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9: We are still tracking some decent rain chances out there for the rest of the day, but no severe weather is expected. High temperatures will stop in the upper 80s before better rain chances return for tomorrow afternoon. For Channel 9 Eyewitness News, I'm meteorologist Daniel McFarland.
8: 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Triple Team Traffic.
10: Orange County delays this evening on both sides of your I-4 commute at the attractions. I'm seeing a disabled vehicle southbound the 429 at the 437, blocking a shoulder. Heavy traffic congestion on westbound I-4 from Conroy Road till the 435. And finally, more slow traffic on east and westbound I-4 at Osceola Parkway in the 535. From the WDBO Traffic Center, I'm Zach Wagon.
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0: horrifying headline, which should be a new segment of the show. And now, horrifying headlines. Over 121,000 children's squeeze toys sold at Walmart and Ollie's recalled over asbestos fears. 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
0: I'm a little proud of myself. 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
0: That's a funky monkey. And it joins Funky Cat and Funky Pig.
1: That feels like someone was trying too hard in the marketing department.
0: It sounds like someone wasn't trying at all in the marketing.
1: So where were these sold?
0: These were sold. They were sold at Walmart and Ollie's.
1: Oh, no.
0: And they were been recalled due to, quote, risk of serious injury or death from asbestos exposure.
1: Good Lord. This breaks my heart for a number of reasons, but one of them being, you know, my fondness for Ollie's.
0: Oh, yes.
1: Ollie's is one of these discount places. I don't think they're nationwide, but at least they're in the
0: middle.
1: Are they nationwide?
0: Oh, who doesn't love Ollie's? Good stuff cheap.
1: Oh, yeah. So you can walk into an Ollie's, be in the middle of the store, and to your right, there'll be LVP flooring, and to your left, Count Chocula.
0: Right. You can buy a garden hose or a rug. And this is not, Ollie's did nothing wrong here.
1: No.
0: Ollie's did nothing wrong. This is about the company, which the Orb Factory Limited, based in Canada, and of course manufactured in China. It's got the date code 310-2491A. 310-2491A.
1: It may be a good idea if you just have a funky golden monkey in general to toss it.
0: Oh, yeah. Oh, absolutely.
1: But where... So this happened... The question needs to be asked, where on earth, well, apparently China, would there be asbestos even around in the manufacturing process?
0: It's got a sand in it, and then the sand, the asbestos was in the sand. I don't know. I don't have an answer. What I would immediately go to, the thing that I would immediately jump to, is that if it is in the Funky Monkey, first of all, what can you actually trust? Isn't it in something else? What else do they produce over there? If the toy has been ruptured or pierced, or the sand has escaped the toy, the Orb Factory has directed consumers to put on a mask and gloves and use damp cloths to pick up any sand that has leaked out, put the toy, clothes, mask, and gloves in a heavy-duty plastic bag, then place this bag into a second bag that is to be sealed with tape.
1: And don't put it anywhere near Happy Fun Ball.
0: That's the joke! You son of a, you stole my line!
1: I'm sorry.
0: You want to describe what Happy Fun Ball is?
1: Happy Fun Ball is, it was a Saturday Night Live, one of their little fake commercials for a toy. And the commercial itself, marketing the toy, was 3 seconds long, followed by all of the warnings about Happy Fun Ball and what it could do to you. And it would be certain things at first, innocent enough, don't bounce at Happy Fun Ball. And then eventually it was, don't mock Happy Fun Ball.
0: Happy Fun Ball contains a liquid core, which if exposed due to rupture, should not be touched, inhaled, or looked at. Do not use Happy Fun Ball on concrete. Discontinue use of Happy Fun Ball if any of the following occurs. Itching, vertigo, dizziness, tingling in extremities, loss of balance or coordination, slurred speech, temporary blindness, profuse sweating, or heart palpitations. If Happy Funball begins to smoke, get away immediately. Seek shelter and cover head. Happy Funball may stick to certain types of skin.
1: Oh.
0: When not in use, Happy Funball should be returned to its special container and kept under refrigeration.
1: Do not mock Happy Funball.
0: Ingredients of Happy Funball include an unknown glowing substance which filters, presumably from outer space. Fingers was in mid-sip. Mid-sip when I hit that one. Do not taunt Happy Funball.
1: That's what I was.
0: Happy Funball has been shipped to our troops in Saudi Arabia and is also being dropped by our warplanes in Iraq.
1: Oh.
0: Wow.
1: That's late night comedy right there.
0: Do we owe Saturday Night Live money now? Do we? Wow, that's great work, guys. Saturday Night Live. Remember then? It is scary though.
1: Sand.
0: Some grandma bought it for their grandkids.
1: Oh boy, can you imagine? You buy your grandkid. You think you're doing a good thing. You go to a local discount store, and you see a funky golden monkey, and you say, my goodness, little Agnes the Third would love that.
0: Right.
1: Little Agnes is chewing on it, and all of a sudden it's spewing
0: little Agnes
1: sand.
0: Is chewing on it. Yeah. Oh gosh, it's a kid's toy.
1: Yeah. Sand flying everywhere.
0: Oh my. We've discussed this before. You know, there's a massive recall on some pet foods right now. Raw Energy, RAAW, Raw Energy. And we've talked about, are there just more recalls? Are we getting better at finding the issues, or are we getting worse at building the thing? And I really think it's the latter. We're getting worse at building the thing. Asbestos.
1: Well, you know, the thing is, when you depend on China for quality control, and it's so far away, some of these things, unfortunately, will slip through the cracks. And when you become more and more dependent on places like China for your goods, I could see where more and more recalls could happen.
0: Have people, do you think, looked at, oh, this is made in China, I'm not doing this anymore. I'll get something else. I'll grab something else. Not in this case, but in general?
1: You're saying that people possibly may say to themselves, I want my funky golden monkey made somewhere other than China?
0: I'm just not buying as much Chinese made.
1: I think there's a lot
0: correct.
1: Of that. But the problem is, you know, you and I have, over the course of the years, tried to find different equipment and stuff to use that was not made in China. And it's really, really hard.
0: There, electronic equipment, recording equipment, video equipment. It's difficult. It is very, very difficult.
1: Try computer monitors. It's tough. Televisions, you know. Yeah, it's tough.
0: Good.
1: See, drink, smoke.
0: Happy Funball. Keep it here.
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8: A federal judge is ordering Trump to take his name off the Kennedy Center. The judge ruled Friday that the Performing Arts Center in Washington, D.C. is to be named for President Kennedy and added only Congress can change it. Three people have died in the latest strike by the U.S. military on a suspected drug boat in the Eastern Pacific. Southcom said three people were killed in the strike and there were no survivors. A United Airlines flight bound for Minneapolis diverted to Wisconsin last night after a passenger reportedly tried to breach the cockpit.
7: Looking for a dose of humor with the headlines?
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10: 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Like, how are you going to run that in Texas? And let me explain this.
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0: one of the hardest things to do when preparing for the show and grabbing a bourbon or a rye for you is that sometimes you're in a local liquor store and you want to try something, you want to bring it to the show, but it's a barrel pick. And if it's a barrel pick, it's sometimes very different than what the masses of us can get. But sometimes that's the way it works. It's Eat, Drink, Smoke. I'm Tony Katz, and that right there is America's favorite amateur drinker, Fingers Malloy. What?
1: Tony is being very kind right now.
0: Why?
1: Because I made an old man mistake.
0: You made an old man mistake?
1: When I purchase this bottle, I always look for something that is available to the masses.
0: Right.
1: Available to the masses.
0: Right.
1: And as I left, I found out something different about this bottle, but I'm still excited to try it.
0: What did you find out different?
1: That this particular bottle, what's the name of it, Tony?
0: Cody Road. This is the Cody Road Single Barrel Rye is what this is right here. 95% rye, 5% malted barley coming in at, now this one is 96 proof, correct? Or is this 92? This is the 92 proof. And that's what made it, yes. It was like, hey, some of them are different. So normally it comes in. No, I take it back. They're all 92 proof.
1: Oh, okay.
0: So this is 92 proof. No applause from Fingers. Well, I thought maybe it was a little bit different because it was a barrel pick from a local liquor store. There's a lot of those. And they pride themselves on it. It's something special and unique. And I appreciate that. It's the liquor store doing what they can to compete in a world that's very, very difficult to compete in. Right? How do you have something different? How do you create something different than what other liquor stores have? All the product that's on the shelf and more stuff seemingly constantly. This is batch 6023.
1: Is it? It has to be, right? That's not a one at the end of it, is it?
0: Nah, it's like somebody just wrote a little doodle.
1: Okay.
0: You think this is batch 6231? Yeah, it doesn't even look like a one. It looks like a little doodle.
1: 60,231. Yeah, I look at it like, there's no way.
0: But I do like a good rye. And this comes out of Iowa. The Mississippi River Distilling Company is who does this right here. So we poured this out, right? Let me just put that right.
1: Like, there you right. go. That's it right there.
0: Okay, I'll put it right there.
1: That's
0: that
1: the spot.
0: Sounds good. And it's a little bit golden pale, right? It's almost got the coloring of an IPA, which does not make me happy whatsoever. It does not. And there is no viscosity here. It is not sticking to the glass at all. What? I'm being honest.
1: You are being honest.
0: It might be delicious.
1: It may be delicious. It
0: could very well be lovely. Okay. I am not knocking your pick. This could be the best bourbon we've had all year. This could be it, Fingers.
1: I can't do this.
0: Actually, the nose is pretty good. Remember, this is a rye. This is not a bourbon, right? So a bourbon would be 51% corn. This has to be at least 51% rye, and this is 95% rye. So this should have a serious bit of spice to it.
1: But here's the thing. You have to really get your nose in there.
0: Yeah, but it's pretty.
1: So
0: no ethanol whatsoever. It's a little fruity.
1: Is it a little orchard?
0: Yeah. Yeah, but there's also something happening underneath. There's almost like a cake thing happening underneath, like a banana
1: vanilla,
0: bread.
1: Vanilla?
0: Cake? It's vanilla. I think a banana bread underneath.
1: Huh.
0: And then...
1: Not a lot of rye spice.
0: No, not at all. Not at all. Yeah, I think you have to dig for any little bit of spice a little bit, but it's a lovely nose. You got to get your nose in there, but it's a lovely nose. But you know what, Fingers Malloy? We've done enough mocking your choices today. Mocking your choices and your old man issues.
1: We could go mock a lot of my choices over the years.
0: Are you ready for this?
1: I've been ready for this for years.
0: He is doing what is known as the Kentucky Chew, moving the juice around the palate, getting a feel for the juice. I'm a believer in the two sips. First sip to set the taste buds. The second sip to really get an idea of the flavors and where you're at. Fingers, what say you? Oh, he's going back in, ladies and gentlemen. He is doing that's a big sip. That was a man sip. That was, I'm getting too old for this kind of sip. What is going on with you? I don't know what your face is doing. It's not that you look sad.
1: So here's what's interesting. Work with me on this.
0: I'll work with you on this, boo.
1: It's got a little Tennessee whiskey mixed with rye.
0: It's got a little bit of a Jack thing going?
1: It's got that banana that you would get from a Tennessee, like a Jack. The rye spice is there. There is maybe a little bit of baking spice, too. It's got some pepper on the finish. It's not, to me, what you would expect from a rye. I don't know if it would be something that you would consider a traditional rye drinker would be like, oh, that's my rye. But it's really nice.
0: All right, I'm going in. I'm going in. The Cody Road, CodyRoad. This is the single barrel rye out of LeClaire, Iowa. Love you, Iowa. Here we go.
1: He's going in, ladies and gentlemen, and he's doing what we like to call Saginaw Swish, the Memphis Munch, Chattanooga Chomp. And now he's going in for the second sip.
0: Yeah, I do too.
1: That's what he does. He's going back in for a second sip. And what do you think, Tony?
0: Oh, that's pretty good. That's pretty good. Fruitier than I would have thought. Much. I can see where you're getting the banana thing from. And that spice is easy. Lays over the full tongue. Gets a little bit into the cheek. No burn. Maybe there's a slight heat upper chest. Oh, that's fine. I think a cube is going to absolutely destroy this. I think a cube is going to wreck this into a giant watery mess. But neat? That is better than I thought it would be. See? You see, huh?
1: Look at you being a glass half full kind of guy.
0: Is this in your liquor cabinet, Fingers Malloy, the Cody Road Single Barrel Rye for
1: $49.95?
0: No, not mine either. It is better than I thought it would be, though.
1: Yeah. I would have been really happy at $30 a bottle.
0: Yeah. The issue here is that it is thin.
1: Yeah.
0: Right? It does get into a little bit of the cheek, but it hits thin. There, the finish then gets to a little bit of that bitter, and it gets there too quickly. Not enough of that orchard is lingering, that banana that you're talking about.
1: Are you getting any pepper on the finish? Like a peppery finish? Maybe one man's bitter is another man's pepper. No.
0: I just want to see how long I can keep that up. Not bad. Not bad, but not $49.95.
1: No.
0: Not $49.95. That's the problem there. But yeah, better than I thought, Cody Road. Solid. Keep it here, it's Eat Drink Smoke.
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8: ABC News. I'm David Hacker.
9: Federal judge overseeing President Trump's lawsuit against the IRS is considering reopening the case and under the terms of its settlement.
10: In a striking turnaround, Judge Cassidy Williams ordered Trump to respond to grievous allegations that his settlement was premised on deception. Trump had dropped the suit in exchange for the creation of that so-called anti-weaponization fund, $1.8 billion in taxpayer money to compensate Trump allies who claimed they were unfairly treated by the Biden Justice Department.
7: Even rioters who attacked police officers on January 6 could see payouts. The judge giving Trump until June 12 to respond.
8: ABC's Selena Wang. The driver in Friday's deadly bus crash just outside of Washington, D.C. that left five dead and more than 40 injured has been charged with two counts of involuntary manslaughter. All nine of the missing have now been recovered from the site of a deadly chemical tank breach, bringing the official death toll in Washington state to 11.
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21: We are still tracking some decent rain chances out there for the rest of the day, but no severe weather is expected. High temperatures will stop in the upper 80s before better rain chances return for tomorrow afternoon. For Channel 9 Eyewitness News, I'm meteorologist Daniel McFarland.
20: 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Triple Team Traffic.
22: Orange County delays this evening on both sides of your I-4 commute at the attractions. I'm seeing a disabled vehicle southbound the 429 at the 437, blocking a shoulder. Heavy traffic congestion on westbound I-4 from Conroy Road till the 435. And finally, more slow traffic on east and westbound I-4 at Osceola Parkway in the 535. From the WDBO Traffic Center, I'm Zach Wagon.
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0: Smoke. It is your cigar bourbon foodie extravaganza. I'm Tony Katz. That is Fingers Malloy. 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And if you've had any issue with the podcast, move podcast hosts. 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Smoking from Cuban Seed Cigar, what they call their Cohiba Grand Pyramid. This is a 6.5 by 54, it's got that Corojo Habano wrapper. I can't really tell you. You talked about the wood on this cigar from the beginning there, and I think that that's right. It has had a little spice develop into it as I'm in starting the second third of the cigar. It has been a little hard to work with, and we've smoked some other ones that didn't have this issue. So it's possible it's just this one right here, and that's frustrating. And at $55 a cigar, I am not paying for problems, right? So I would go back to them and say, on this one, something's up. But we've had some of the other ones, not a problem in the world. Nice stick.
1: Cigar smoking, it's supposed to be relaxing. And when it starts feeling like work, that's not relaxing. So, I completely agree with you. I've had the same issues. But like you said, you know, and what we mentioned earlier in the show, we had a few weeks ago, we were driving.
0: Yeah.
1: And it was lovely. Wonderful. Didn't have any issues at all. Nice, even burn.
0: And I forget which one it was. It was a fuller flavor, too. The flavor here is nice. And you talk about that wood. That wood is still there. That spice from leather is still there. I happen to like both of those things. But I'm into the second, third. And because we've had to do a little bit of work, to me, the flavor is monotone. It has remained the same. It hasn't richened up or anything else or taken some turns. And if the issue with your cigar is keeping from being able to pick up those things, that's a frustration. And that's this one, this specific cigar, but it could be that it rolled differently by a different roller. You might have a different experience altogether.
1: Yeah.
0: Right? So I wouldn't throw the baby out with the bathwater with Cuban Seed Cigar, thecubanseed.com. But rather, right now, as we're smoking it, we don't lie. There's nice flavors, but it is a monotone flavor. Right now, I'm smoking better than I have been.
1: I was about to say the same thing. This is really the first time that I've been able to consistently set it down and have it still smoking, be able to pick it up and draw without having to relight it. Having said that, are you surprised that I expected a little bit more spice off of this? And that's not a complaint because I do enjoy the flavor profile. I thought it'd be a little spicier than it is.
0: I thought it would as well. Corojo Habano wrapper, as they described it, I thought it would have a little more punch. And, you know, you talked about getting a white pepper hit off the front. I would have thought maybe it would have been thicker black pepper. Maybe you would have had hints of red pepper. But I'm not getting any pepper on this at all. I believe that is a leather spice that I'm getting, and it is really concentrated middle front of tongue. That's where I'm really getting it from. I think we got to start looking at where taste buds are and what flavors you get from certain areas, and maybe we can better define some of those things. Try the brand. I am not a buyer at $55. I'm just not.
1: I'm not either because, you know, for me, it's a value conversation. And when you start getting, you know, for me, a splurge stick is a lot of times over $40 a stick. So this would really have to knock my socks off. So that's just from my perspective. Someone else may be like, what are you talking about? You know, between the amount of work we've had to put into this so far, I'm probably out at $55 a stick.
0: And we are drinking Cody Road, R-O-A-D, Cody Road. This is their single barrel rye, 95% rye, 5% barley, $49.95 a bottle, which was a little rich for the blood for this. Although, nicely done, just a little rich for the money. I've got mine now in a cube. Right? Water brings down proof. This is only 92 proof. Water brings down proof. Some flavors more muted. Some flavors more pronounced. It can change the complexion. Something you don't like neat, you might love rocks. Something you love neat, you might despise rocks. Fingers added a little bit of water to his right there. So I'm going to go in and try this on the cube right here.
1: So he's going in. I, of course, just added my water with my eyedropper. He's got it on the big cube.
0: Well, actually, it took away the richness. It did exactly what I thought it was going to do. This was already something that played thin. It definitely had some nice flavor and neat. Really, it's like, okay, yeah, this is fine. It's like the spice got really streamlined.
1: Okay.
0: Right? It's all back of tongue into the throat is where it is. That little bit of banana that you were talking about, a little bit of orchard that we were talking about, that goes simply through. And what actually picks up is a little bit of the alcohol. That's what you actually get, and that's what you're left with here in the finish. Hold on a second.
1: Oh, look at you going back in for a second sip. And
0: it's
1: fine.
0: It's fine. It's fine. You're not going to throw it out of bed. You just might not tell your friends about what happened last night.
1: There it is.
0: It's not. If you want easy. It didn't wash away completely like I thought a cube would do. And I only have one cube here, not even a sphere, just one cube. It didn't wash away flavor completely. It just brought it down to a place where I would much rather have it neat.
1: Sometimes it's fine to say it's fine.
0: Yes.
1: But at $50 a bottle, it should be more than it's
0: You'd
1: fine.
0: Want it to be more than fine. You added a little bit of water to yours, Fingers Malloy. And what say you with that right there? Because you added more than a drop, right? You added a few drops, we should say.
1: Yeah, it took that little bit of rye spice that was there away.
0: It's actually concentrated some heat in the throat itself.
1: Actually, for me, the orchard kind of stayed. That banana stayed.
0: Okay.
1: But that rye spice that was there before is gone. Again, you know, basically piggybacking off what you said. It's fine. It's fine.
0: It's fine.
1: But at $50 a bottle, it's hard for me to say yes in the liquor cabinet. But by all means, if you see it at your local lounge, give it a try. Let us know what you think.
0: It is time, Fingers Malloy, for News of the Week.
1: Tony.
0: Oh, come on.
1: What?
0: Every time.
1: This story is ripped from the headlines.
0: Bum, bum, bum, bum, bum, bum, bum.
1: NPR.
0: Bum, bum, bum, bum, bum, bum, bum, bum.
1: Is restructuring its newsroom, including cutting some reporting and editing jobs as it attempts to keep pace and adjust without federal subsidies.
0: Okay. What else you got?

0: reaching out to people, having to prove themselves every day. They don't get any subsidies. Now all of a sudden NPR has to actually be in business. Don't want to hear their complaints. What else you got?
1: But don't you want to hear more though?
0: Sure.
1: What I find
0: fascinating
1: about this, and you hit the nail on the head, the amount of job losses that have occurred in the radio industry over the past decade.
0: Oh yeah.
1: And making major headlines, NPR is cutting back 300 employees. And you would think all of media is coming to a screeching halt over this.
0: If you and I lose our job, no one at one of the big networks is going to care. But a cut of 300 jobs, listen, I'm not happy people lose jobs.
1: Of course not.
0: But the jobs were government subsidies. And it's going to lead, what we're doing, oh my gosh, it's so terrible. It's not so terrible. They should have no public funding. Let me say it again. They should have no public funding whatsoever. I don't feel for them at all. They never deserve the money.
1: Well, I feel for the people who lost their jobs. But the entity as a whole, like you said, have a big problem with media being subsidized by the government.
0: Compete with us. That's all I ask. Do better than us. That's fine. But compete with us. Don't ask for the government handout. I remain steadfast in my oh well.
1: Ripped from the headlines.
0: Dietrich Smoke.
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11: President Trump is weighing a deal to extend the current ceasefire with Iran. Trump met with his cabinet Friday in the Situation Room without making what he called a, quote, final determination on a possible deal that would set the stage for the next round of negotiations. Three mountain climbers have died on Alaska's Mount McKinley. The Latvian Mountaineering Association reported Friday that a fourth climber on the expedition has been rescued and is in critical condition. A federal judge is ordering President Trump to take his name off the Kennedy Center. The judge ruled Friday that the Performing Arts Center in Washington, D.C. is to be named for President Kennedy and added only Congress can change it.
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1: How many times have I said that? And now it's finally happening?
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1: It's true.
0: 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Not on time, but all the rest. They've gotten worse. You know it. I know it. The Latvians know it. They've gotten worse. I stole your line. I stole your line right there.
1: I want to ask a serious question.
0: Yeah.
1: Does anyone under the age of 60 still get any important mail?
0: So the answer is yes, of course.
1: They do?
0: So, yeah, there's IRS correspondence. There's all kinds of things that happen in the mail.
1: But usually the IRS, if you're getting something from the IRS, it's usually handed to you directly. Here you go. Sorry about your luck.
0: Well, I haven't gotten those. I do think that they do. Secondly, you still have a post, you still have a mailbox, so you want it to look good. We replaced ours a few years ago. I have thought about doing one of the more custom, cool styled.
1: That's not the reason why I raised an eyebrow.
0: What?
1: Are you allowed to get a little bit funky with your mailbox?
0: Oh, you're talking about HOA stuff?
1: Yes.
0: Come and get me.
1: That's the hill you want to die on?
0: The HOA here says, hey, thanks for being one of the people who actually paid. Like, that's the HOA here.
1: Okay.
0: It's not a thing.
1: Well, it's a little different where I live.
0: Oh, yeah?
1: Yeah.
0: Casa Fingers?
1: Yes.
0: Agnes Jr. and Agnes the Third.
1: That's right. All of the mailboxes look the same. Same color. And they're very strict about that. You can't get crazy and have like a rooster mailbox or something like that. And the other thing, too, is we have an older gentleman in the neighborhood who likes to walk around and monitor such things. And
0: have you met such older gentlemen?
1: This older gentleman.
0: Oh, happy day. By the way, is the older gentleman you?
1: No, it's not okay. Me. Like, I give a crap. Yes, that's what I like to do. I like to walk around the neighborhood. If anybody knows me, they know I would walk around the neighborhood and just like to start talking to strangers.
0: With a safety vest and a clipboard and a ruler?
1: This guy walks around the neighborhood with his grabber.
0: He's got a grabber, doesn't
1: he? Yeah, the little grabber that you don't have to bend over to pick up trash.
0: Sure.
1: And
0: I was thinking of getting you that for Christmas.
1: I have four. Having said that, he has come up to me a few times and started the conversation with, you know, you really shouldn't park any cars in the road. That was the, hi. He said, hi, I'm Bob. And, you know, notice you really shouldn't be parking any cars in the road because they may get hit. I was like, well, that's the risk I'm willing to take, I guess.
0: Is that what you said?
1: Yes. I've had three conversations with him. And mind you, I don't park in the road hardly at all. But as you know, we've had construction going on at the house. We're finishing the basement. And sometimes these things happen where for a couple of hours, I have a car parked in front of my home, just like everybody else in the neighborhood. But apparently in my area of the neighborhood, it creates a little bit of a bottleneck in traffic.
0: So when you said to him, that's a risk I'm willing to take, which is a great answer. What did he say?
1: I'm just saying I'm concerned that you know, I don't want to see anyone hit your car.
0: And then he walked away.
1: Oh, no. Then he sat there and talked my ear off about other things in the neighborhood. And
0: I wouldn't have given anything to see this guy.
1: My soul almost completely left my body.
0: Right.
1: It's happened three times. One time I was out. There was some emissions part that I had to replace on my car. So I was in the driveway, the hood up, and then all of a sudden I heard a clippity clop coming up the neighborhood. I'm like, oh, this is Bob. I bet this is Bob. He's like, working on your car?
0: Did you say no?
1: I wanted to. I was like, no, just taking a nap.
0: Not a car, time machine.
1: You woke me up. I was in mid-slumber. And then the car thing again. And it's just like, he walks and he's one of these guys. And I take it, it's not like this in your neighborhood. Who he knows everyone's issue in the neighborhood because he walks around and talks to everybody.
2: Right.
1: So this person's got a little mildew on his siding that needs to be taken care of. And this person over here.
2: Dr. Gallup.
1: Are you spying on? Do you have microphones in the driveway?
2: Got the gout.
1: So I am absolutely.
2: But he's not with the HOA. He's just a busybody.
1: He is with the HOA.
2: Oh.
1: Yes. So it's one of those things where it's like, okay, you want to tell the guy to bug off, but then also you don't want all of these nuisance letters about, you know, oh, you're. Your grass last week was 4.5 inches, and it needs to only be 4.
2: So you live in fear of the HOA guy?
1: I'm not in fear. I just want to be left alone. That's all. Just want to be left alone, Tony. I'm not scared.
2: Every car in the street, but sideways.
1: I actually told Agnes that. I said, you know what? I should take all of the cars and park them the wrong way on the wrong side of the street just to see what happens.
2: I'll do it. I will do it. I will bring a cadre of people over.
1: It's always...
2: Oh, my God. He is pained. He is pained to do this.
1: No, here's the deal. You want the neighborhood to be nice.
2: Right.
1: An HOA, in theory, sounds wonderful. But in practice, is terrible. You want the neighborhood to be nice. You would hope that people in the neighborhood would want to take care of the homes, want to take care of their yards. And so it's like, oh, yeah, that's great. We'll have an association and there'll be some standards. But then you give someone that much power and a grabber. And next thing you know, it goes right to their head and they're going around talking to neighbors about parking in a city street.
2: Struggle is real. You know what I would do?
1: What would you do, Tony?
2: 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You had the sirloins and?
1: It was magnificent.
2: Magnificent.
1: Did the whole sear in the cast iron skillet. Wonderful. 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
2: 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Perfect. 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
3: From ABC News, I'm Dave Packer. CENTCOM says an attempted breach of the blockade in the Strait of Hormuz was blocked by American ships. Officials saying U.S. forces issued multiple warnings before an aircraft fired Hellfire missiles into its engine room. President Trump demanding Iran reopen the strait, guarantee it won't develop a nuclear weapon, and hand over its highly enriched uranium.
4: There's still no breakthrough deal with Iran, but Secretary Pete Hegseth signaling confidence.
5: Iran may not want to give up their nuclear ambitions, but we believe at the table they can and will over time, given the right set of incentives.
4: Iran insisting its nuclear program isn't part of these current negotiations.
3: ABC's
6: Easy and Panel in Jerusalem. In New Jersey, state police shut down direct access to an immigration detention center in Newark on Friday after days of protests, clashing with U.S. Immigration and Customs Enforcement agents, and a group of migrants on a hunger strike inside. New Jersey Governor Mikey Sherrill.
7: We know what ICE has done in other states. We know about the hundreds of injuries caused. We know the fear they've caused in communities across the nation. And we know American citizens have been killed, including a mom who had just dropped her child off at school. I refuse to let that happen in New Jersey.
6: Sherrill setting out designated protest zones, keeping opposing sides at bay, the protests continuing today. After the Supreme Court ruled President Trump's tariffs unconstitutional earlier this year, a federal judge allowed all companies affected to apply for refunds to cover their losses. But now lawyers for the Trump administration are vowing to appeal that decision. Jay Foreman is the CEO and founder of Basic Fun Toys, a Florida toy importer.
8: The president has an opinion on tariffs, thinks they're of value. But when we exercise our legal rights to challenge that policy and the courts rule in our favor, it's time now for the administration to follow the law.
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20: We are still tracking some decent rain chances out there for the rest of the day, but no severe weather is expected. High temperatures will stop in the upper 80s before better rain chances return for tomorrow afternoon. For Channel 9 Eyewitness News, I'm meteorologist Daniel McFarland.
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23: Haiti Lake Police announced yesterday shots were fired Tuesday afternoon outside Affordable Lock on U.S. Highway 441.
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26: All right, news roundup and information overload hour. Here's our toll-free telephone number if you want to be a part of the program. It's 800-941-SEAN if you want to join us. I see Zoran, Marxist Kami Mamdani, unveiling his plan to shift property ownership from landlords to the community. Oh, redistribution. Oh, socialism. Oh, communism. To each comrade according to their need, from each according to their ability.
27: Through our new citywide campaign, Fix the City, we will focus on the worst landlords in New York City. When necessary, we will take aggressive legal action to remove negligent owners and property managers. And for buildings that have suffered chronic neglect, we will work to transfer ownership to responsible stewards. Stewards that include community land trusts, nonprofits, or even the tenants themselves.
26: Now, I'm arguing a couple of things as we are now months away from this very important midterm election year. Is one, the issues that will impact the results of this election have not happened yet, i.e. what happens with Iran, i.e. what happens with the economy, the price of gas, whether or not the president's the foundational economic principles he laid down in the first year of his second term actually come to fruition. All of that is true. But the Democrats, you know, there's all the media wants to focus on are issues involving Donald Trump, and he has low approval ratings and so on and so forth. And this is a referendum on him. What they're not paying attention to, the Democrats have never had lower approval ratings ever. Now, I would attribute that to the fact that they have been taken over by radical extremists like Mamdani, AOC and the squad. And other radicals, Bernie Sanders, you know, look at this guy that's running against Susan Collins in Maine, this Graham Plattner guy. I mean, it's pretty spectacular that a lot of Democrats don't have the moral courage and fortitude to stand up against this guy. You know, it's pretty remarkable what we've learned about this guy, but, you know, he has posts all over Reddit and other places, including blaming women for sexual assault if they got blackout drunk. Homophobic slurs, calling himself a communist. All cops are bastards, labeling rural white people in Maine as racist and stupid. Talking about other ridiculous comments as well. You know, it's just bizarre. Then, of course, we have the Nazi tattoo. I forgot to mention that. How could I possibly forget that? Revelations caused staffers to quit, drew criticism. But here's the interesting thing. I've not heard from Chuck Schumer, Hakeem Jeffries. They are scared to death of the radicals that are in control of their party. That's why their leader's in name only. Kathy Hochul is scared to death of Mamdani. And without his support, she's probably going to have a tough shot at reelection, even in the deep blue state of New York. You watch what's happening in California. The top two contenders in the gubernatorial race out there happen to be Republicans, including our friend Steve Hilton. And now, last minute, all of a sudden, they want to get rid of their, quote, jungle primary because it's not benefiting them. You know, here's Graham Plattner, you know, suggesting, remember Chris Kyle, American Sniper? He is suggesting that he inflated his kill numbers targeting innocent civilians and then said, then refused to apologize for celebrating video of an American soldier being shot. This is the latest controversy with him.
0: I didn't know who these guys were. I left that deployment and continued on with my life, did a few more deployments, both in the Marine Corps and the Army. It wasn't until somebody told me to read Chris Kyle's book. His stories about how many people he was shooting certainly tracked with the behavior I witnessed and people I knew witnessed down at the Gov Center, which is it's relatively easy to get high numbers like that if you're a little less discriminating. Your fire than, say, a more professional unit would be.
1: I did four tours of the infantry. Any attempt to say that I disrespect veterans is slanderous and offensive.
2: Do you think you owe him an apology?
1: Do you know how many of my friends had Purple Hearts? Do you know how many of my friends got wounded?
26: Joining us now, we welcome back to the program our friend Mark Halpern. He's the editor-in-chief of Two-Way. Mark is one of the few guys that will objectively analyze any race at any time and just give you the straight scoop. And he was dead on accurate in the last presidential election. Do you think I'm wrong in believing that what will define ultimately the outcome of the 26 midterms has really not happened yet? We don't know. We don't know how radical the left will be. We don't know how America will perceive that. We don't know what happens with Iran and the economy and gas prices. I think it's just too early to tell.
3: It definitely is, Sean. Thank you for having me back. I think the biggest variable that needs to change for the Republicans is to change it from a referendum election on the president to a choice election between two parties. And right now, the Democrats are giving Republicans plenty to work with. It's a challenge to do that in the midterm. But I think the variables you cited, we'll see if they clear away enough that Republicans can pull that off, particularly because they'll have a lot of resources. They're going to have a national convention. And the Democratic brand is in shambles. So it's possible for them. But on the current trajectory, the Democrats are going to do quite well. But as you said, there's a lot of time.
26: All right, let me ask you this. The Democratic Party has become so radicalized, I argue, as represented by Mamdani, by the squad, AOC. I contend that Chuck Schumer, Hakeem Jeffries, Kathy Hochul, and pretty much anybody that has ever given any indication they may run for president in 2028, they're all going down the road of hard, hard radical left. I don't see any moderate voices. Do you?
3: Almost none, except relatively. But on issues like Israel, on some social issues, on some economic issues, we've seen this in both parties over years. They are captive to the far left of the party, and it's going to be interesting to see as some of these more moderate, radical nominees win their nominations in the primaries, how the leaders who don't want to be defined that way try to distance themselves. As you recall, Chuck Schumer didn't endorse Mamdani. He tried to distance himself, but now he's the mayor of New York City, and these people win primaries, and they win general elections. It's very much more difficult to distance.
26: No, I totally agree. But I've never seen this. I mean, there's one reasonable Democrat, and I'm kind of friendly with him. I text with him. He's constantly complaining about his own party. He thinks they've lost the plot, and that's John Fetterman. And now he's hated by his own party. I mean, how do you what does that indicate to you?
3: Well, it's just so interesting that he is an absolute aberration. The rest of the Democrats all stick together, whether it's Bernie Sanders in the Senate or the most moderate, historically most moderate, with the exception of Fetterman. He's not of Washington. And as you know, he does vote with Democrats almost all the time, but he does speak out as well. And there are almost, too many votes to count where he's the only Democrat who votes with the Republicans and speaks out. And again, what speaks to is how far to the left the party has gone since really 2016. Hillary Clinton was able to be the Democratic nominee because the party rigged it against Bernie Sanders. Otherwise, he would have been the nominee. Same in 2020, they rigged it against him. So we're looking at a party that for a decade now would prefer to nominate a Democratic Socialist as their presidential candidate rather than somebody more moderate. And that speaks to a lot of where the party is on a lot of issues currently.
26: Let's assume for a second I'm right. And if you think that I'm wrong, I want you to tell me you think I'm wrong. Let's assume that somehow, some way, I'm not sure how, when, or, you know, it actually happens. This conflict with Iran settles down. Let's say associated with that, we will now see gas prices settle down as well. All of the things that the president, the foundation that he laid economically, including the largest tax cut in history, more energy dominance, independence than we've ever had in history. The president also acquiring and getting commitments for trillions in manufacturing for pharmaceuticals, semiconductor chips, rare earth metals, automobile manufacturing is coming back. Those are all coming online. What does that scenario look like for the Republicans heading into the fall of November?
3: Before I accept your hypothetical, I'll say I'm deeply skeptical that right now that the president's going to have a path to successfully end the war. But if everything you listed happens, and it's not impossible by any means, I think Republicans would keep the Senate. And I think the House would be more probably 65-35 likely to go Democratic because of the historical realities of being the party out of power. But not a sure thing. I really want to see how James Blair, the president's top political advisor, how he shapes the terrain and how he spends the millions, tens of millions, hundreds of millions that they'll have to try to turn this into a referendum on the Democrats who, as we've said, are unpopular and seen as out of the mainstream.
26: Well, first of all, most people don't know who James Blair is, and I'm impressed that you do, and that would indicate to me that you probably talked to him. I spent a lot of time on Air Force One with him when the president went to China, and I was invited to cover the trip with the president on that trip. And I went through a lot and I watched him study every congressional district across the country. There are two other things that have happened as well. Number one, the Supreme Court, the racial gerrymandering decision, and the Supreme Court of Virginia, their decision to take away this power grab by Abigail Spanberger, that was shot down. So I would say on the gerrymandering redistricting front, advantage Republican, what the total number of seats might be, I don't know. But you are historically correct. I mean, the party in power historically, you know, loses seats in a midterm, and it's a very tight margin as it is.
3: Well, first of all, on James Blair, I ask Democrats all the time, tell me who your James Blair is.
26: Oh, I know who it is. It's James Carville. I love when Carville speaks. I want Carville to not stop speaking. I want him to say all the quiet parts outside out loud, that they'll take, you know, they'll pack the Supreme Court, that Puerto Rico will be a state, D.C. will be a state, and that they will investigate Republicans to death, and that I effing hate Donald Trump. I want to hear it every day.
3: I know. You'd pay to have him out there. Look, on 70% of the time when I ask Democrats who their James Blair is, they say, who's James Blair? And 30% of the time they think about it and say, we don't really have one. He understands not just the individual races in the national terrain, but he understands how the current election laws really allow him to coordinate the different pots of money, the different strategic entities, to give his party a chance to do something that would defy history, have rarely has happened, to keep control of the House even as they control the White House. I think the key is going to be all the things you listed. On the current trajectory, honestly, it would be a wipeout. I'm actually more bullish on Democrats' chances of the current trajectory than a lot of analysts are. I think they could approach 40 seats. And that's not based on my guessing or making it up. It's based on talking to Republican strategists who say the environment right now is poisoned. It's not just that the Republicans control the White House. The president's unpopular. His economic policies are unpopular. His people don't approve of the job he's doing. But all the things you listed, which again are within the realm of possibility, could flip all that substantially and allow between the redistricting, the Supreme Court decision, and the superior tactical organization I see on the Republican side and these Democratic nominees in a lot of places who are unelectable under normal circumstances, that could turn things around. And while it's more likely than not by a significant margin currently that Democrats take the House, it's not impossible that with the changes you talked about in execution, Republicans could pull off barely keeping the majority.
26: All right, quick break. More with Mark Halperin, editor-in-chief of Two-Way on the other side. Then your calls are coming up as well. 800-941-SHAWN, our number if you want to be a part of the program.
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26: Hey, Sean Hannity here. 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
28: A federal judge is ordering Trump to take his name off the Kennedy Center. The judge ruled Friday that the Performing Arts Center in Washington, D.C. is to be named for President Kennedy and added only Congress can change it. Three people have died in the latest strike by the U.S. military on a suspected drug boat in the Eastern Pacific. Southcom said three people were killed in the strike and there were no survivors. A United Airlines flight bound for Minneapolis diverted to Wisconsin last night after a passenger reportedly tried to breach the cockpit.
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26: Starting with Steve Witkoff, who said it on the show, on TV, to me publicly, the president had no choice on Iran. Reaction?
3: I think the president had no choice if he wanted to fulfill his promise, not achieved by his predecessors, to remove Iran's potential to be a nuclear power. Whether they were 12 days away or 12 weeks away or 12 months away, I think it was the same decision. You can't defer dealing with this forever. And he made the decision about the way to deal with it was a strike. So not everyone agrees with Steve Witkoff's estimate. But as I said, it really doesn't matter. The president, he's only in office for a limited
26: time. They could not agree with him, but the Iranians confirmed it to him.
3: Well, the Iranians.
26: And he did offer them civilian-grade uranium in perpetuity for free, and they didn't want it.
3: Yeah. Well, it certainly, here's what I would say about that. It's the Steve Witkoff and the other negotiators determined that the negotiations at that point were a joke because Iran wasn't dealing in good faith. And when people say trust but verify, you can't trust the Iranians, and there's no way to verify anything that they do. And we've seen that over decades now. In that sense, I don't think the president had a choice given what his aim was and given his belief that further negotiations weren't going to do it and that the clock was ticking.
26: All right, Mark Halperin, we appreciate you being with us. Thank you, as always. 800-941-SHAWN, if you want to be a part of the program. 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

0: individually investigated, and then you find out which ones turn out to be provable and true and which ones aren't, and then you begin to put together a case. I think, based on the reporting I've been doing, that the first overt acts that prosecutors and the FBI are now looking at predate the beginning of Crossfire Hurricane on July 31st, 2016. There are some activities before the summer of 2016 that are now on the horizon, now on the radar. There is some FBI OPR investigative documents that suggest that maybe some foreign powers were brought into a player to try to spy on the president or get dirt on the president earlier than the beginning of Crossfire Hurricane. So the conspiracy probably goes back to earlier 16 and continues all the way until the day the president takes the second oath of office. Remember what we learned in some of those Tulsi Gabbard documents, that they were still actively investigating the president in some of those
1: four. Unbelievable. Well, I've got to give props to you and credit to you. The amount of work that you have put into this over the last 11 years is unprecedented, and it would be, I will tell you, if justice happens, it wouldn't have happened without you. John Solomon, founder, editor-in-chief, chief investigator, reporter, justthenews.com. Thank you, sir.
2: Sean Hannity.
1: In this 25th anniversary year of September 11th, 01, the Tunnel to Towers Foundation continues to honor America's heroes. 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
4: President Trump is weighing a deal to extend the current ceasefire with Iran. Trump met with his cabinet Friday in the Situation Room without making what he called a, quote, final determination on a possible deal that would set the stage for the next round of negotiations. Three mountain climbers have died on Alaska's Mount McKinley. The Latvian Mountaineering Association reported Friday that a fourth climber on the expedition has been rescued and is in critical condition. A federal judge is ordering President Trump to take his name off the Kennedy Center. The judge ruled Friday that the Performing Arts Center in Washington, D.C. is to be named for President Kennedy and added only Congress can change it.
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1: One, Sean, if you want to be a part of the program, quick break, right back. We'll continue more on the other side straight ahead. This is the best of the Sean Hannity Show. Don't forget, stay tuned for more right after the latest news right here on this radio station. And everybody cares about health, wellness, fitness, nutrition, and so many of us are guessing our way through our health, guessing what foods to eat, what supplements to take, wondering why some things make us feel better than others. 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

0: News. I'm Dave Packer. We've learned this weekend that five Americans, including U.S. troops, were injured in an Iranian missile attack on a U.S. base in Kuwait Wednesday. We're told they've since returned to duty. In Laos, four of the six remaining miners trapped in a flooded cave are now out. Josh Richardson, part of the rescue team.
1: I was literally about to head into the cave myself when all of a sudden we heard all these cheers and spun around and four very muddy miners just suddenly emerged out of the cave on their own.
0: The two other men still trapped inside. Officials announcing the bodies of nine missing individuals have been found at the site of a blast and ruptured chemical tank at a paper mill in Washington State. The driver in Friday's deadly chain reaction bus crash along I-95 just south of Washington, D.C., has been charged with two counts of involuntary manslaughter. And Southern Command says a U.S. airstrike on an alleged drug smuggling boat in the Eastern Pacific has killed three men.
2: That happened. 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
8: We are still tracking some decent rain chances out there for the rest of the day, but no severe weather is expected. High temperatures will stop in the upper 80s before better rain chances return for tomorrow afternoon. For Channel 9 Eyewitness News, I'm meteorologist Daniel McFarland.
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2: President Trump is weighing a deal to extend the current ceasefire with Iran. Trump met with his cabinet Friday in the Situation Room without making what he called a, quote, final determination on a possible deal that would set the stage for the next round of negotiations. Three mountain climbers have died on Alaska's Mount McKinley. The Latvian Mountaineering Association reported Friday that a fourth climber on the expedition has been rescued and is in critical condition. A federal judge is ordering President Trump to take his name off the Kennedy Center. The judge ruled Friday that the Performing Arts Center in Washington, D.C. is to be named for President Kennedy and added, only Congress can change it.
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3: Yeah.
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19: From ABC News, I'm Dave Packer. The driver in Friday's deadly bus crash just south of Washington, D.C., has been charged with 2 counts of involuntary manslaughter. That driver, 48-year-old Jing S. Dong from New York City. NTSB board member Tom Chapman was asked if the driver might not have understood the road signs or warnings.
20: We are still assessing the driver's language proficiency, and we don't have enough information at this point to have drawn any conclusions there. That's something we're looking at, but we've not drawn a conclusion independently as a result of our investigation.
21: Five people are confirmed dead, including two children, and more than 40 reported injured. The federal judge overseeing President Trump's lawsuit against the IRS considering reopening the case over the terms of its settlement. ABC's Selena Wang.
22: Judge Kathleen Williams ordering Trump to respond to, quote, grievous allegations that his settlement was, quote, premised on deception. Now, remember that President Trump dropped this lawsuit in exchange for the creation of what's called this anti-weaponization fund. That's $1.8 billion in taxpayer money to be given away to Trump allies who claim they were unfairly treated by the Biden Justice Department.
21: Democrats call it a slush fund. President Trump weighing a final decision about an agreement with Iran.
23: There's still no breakthrough deal with Iran, but Secretary Pete Hegseth signaling confidence.
24: Iran may not want to give up their nuclear ambitions, but we believe at the table they can and will over time, given the right set of incentives.
23: Iran insisting its nuclear program isn't part of these current negotiations.
21: ABC's Ian Panel, meanwhile, CENTCOM saying it disabled another ship trying to breach the U.S. blockade in the Strait of Hormuz on its way to Iran. A manhunt in Carroll County, Virginia for a suspect accused of shooting two sheriff's deputies. One died. Police say the deputies were shot as they conducted a welfare check and are now searching for Michael Puckett, who they say is considered armed and extremely dangerous. You're listening to ABC News.
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31: We are still tracking some decent rain chances out there for the rest of the day, but no severe weather is expected. High temperatures will stop in the upper 80s before better rain chances return for tomorrow afternoon. For Channel 9 Eyewitness News, I'm meteorologist Daniel McFarland.
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5: All right, let's do it. The Markley, Van Camp, and Robbins Show. Jamie Markley, David Van Camp, Scott Robbins. All right. Much to get to. We've got craziness happening all over the world. We got kindergarten graduations to go over. That's right. Kindergarten graduations, kids.
6: When did this become a thing?
5: We'll get into it. First, okay. Let's start with Iran, David.
7: Yeah, well, hours after Iranian negotiators arrived in Qatar for talks on ending the war, well, U.S. forces had to strike missile launch sites in Iran because they were messing around, and also boats trying to put more mines in the water.
5: Yes.
7: So President Trump, he's going to be having a cabinet meeting at Camp David tomorrow. It's like, okay, just finish the job now.
5: Yeah.
7: Enough.
5: It goes back and forth, and as soon as there's talk of, okay, there's some sort of deal, okay, all of a sudden the oil prices come down.
7: Yeah.
5: You see it, like, right away.
6: Right away.
5: And I mean, you know, that's certainly a part of it. But is Iran ever truly going to play ball?
6: Well, you need to get an agreement with, like, four factions.
5: Yeah.
6: They all have to be in agreement, I guess, before this. Because you hear a word that Iran's supreme leader, blah, blah, blah, or whatever, whatever, has agreed to. And then nothing.
5: Yes.
6: And then, no, we haven't. We haven't agreed to anything.
5: It does get a little confusing.
6: I'm with you on this one. It's like, wake me up when you got real news.
5: Well, the thing about Iran, every time we even get some sort of news that it looks like we're going to have a deal here, you can't trust them.
6: No. That's what I mean. Every time, you're right. Every single time. And I was like this weekend, I thought, oh, my ears perked up. Oh, good. Okay. Maybe we've got some sort of. No.
5: Yeah. So we'll see. We're keeping an eye on that. Meanwhile, let's talk about illegal immigration.
7: Yeah. So Sheridan Gorman, this is the college student who was murdered by an illegal alien in Chicago, a criminal illegal alien that was let out on the streets because of sanctuary policies in Chicago. Well, her dad spoke at an event alongside President Trump and I think put it in a really easy to understand way, his frustration.
5: Okay. Roll.
8: This is what failed policies have done to our family. We did not just lose Sheridan. We lost our peace. We lost our future. We lost the life that we knew. And no family should have to become experts in immigration failures, release policies, warrants, sanctuary laws, enforcement breakdowns, because their daughter was killed by someone who should not have been here.
5: Man, isn't that the truth?
7: Yeah.
5: No one should have to become an expert in that. Anyway, go ahead.
8: And should not be free.
5: Yeah.
8: Let me be clear about one thing. We support legal immigration. Legal immigration has made America stronger. We all know families, neighbors, coworkers, and friends who have come and done it the right way.
5: Well said.
8: Followed the law. They worked hard, built businesses, raised families, and made this country better. That is America at its best. But illegal immigration is different. Criminal illegal immigration is different. Borders matter. Laws matter, enforcement matters, and above all, American families matter. We are deeply grateful to President Trump and to Congressman Mike Lawler for comforting our family, saying Sheridan's name, and fighting for policies that put safety of American children and the citizens first. But I do not understand why this is a fight that belongs to only one party. Protecting our people is not politics. It is the first responsibility of government.
5: Wow.
7: Yeah.
5: We all know it.
7: We all
5: know it. But he actually said it.
7: Mm-hmm.
6: Yeah.
5: That very last part.
8: But I do not understand why this is a fight that belongs to only one party.
5: Yeah, why is that?
6: You know why.
5: Yeah, because the other party is dependent on it.
6: Yeah. Needs it.
5: Yes.
6: Needs those votes.
7: Yeah, and Brandon Johnson, the mayor of Chicago, doubled down on sanctuary policies. Then there was another local leader who said, oh, yeah, she was in the wrong place at the wrong time. No, he was. The killer
5: exactly.
7: was.
5: Exactly. By the way, you see what happened in Chicago over the weekend?
6: Yeah.
7: Oh, dude.
6: Nice, peaceful weekend.
5: Was it a 21 shot?
6: Yeah.
5: And then the teen that rammed the police with a car?
6: Yeah.
5: Dude.
6: Yeah.
5: And you know what Brandon Johnson said about, you know, these teen mobs? And the language that we use. Yeah. Well, these are children.
7: Yeah.
5: No, they're acting like thug adults.
7: Yep.
5: And need to be treated as such. I mean, my gosh. I mean, the deaths and then the terror, the people that don't even want to go near the city, and you just let that happen in your town? Not, that isn't even in to mention the illegal immigration there.
7: Yeah.
5: Man, oh, man.
6: Well, I mean, apparently he's admitting that midnight basketball failed.
5: You and the midnight basketball, you are never going to let it go. When did that start? Like the 90s?
6: Yeah, right around there. 80s, 90s, around there.
7: You know, instead of tear gas, what Chicago police ought to do is just throw a basketball in the middle of the crowd.
6: Yeah.
7: Then they'll just start playing. They'll just start playing ball.
6: If you just put up more hoops.
7: Yeah.
6: Where these take place.
5: Because that was the thought in the 90s.
6: Right, yeah. If you just open the gyms to the kids at night, mm-hmm. you could do midnight basketball leagues, and the crime will go way down.
7: Yeah.
5: Right.
6: Yeah, they shot each other after they got done playing midnight basketball.
7: Or at the gym, because, you know, rivalries don't just stop because you got hardwood under you.
6: Right.
5: Probably true. In Texas, the old battle is heating up.
7: Oh, yeah. James Tallarico, he's the Democrat running for U.S. Senate in Texas. And, boy, you know, the guy is just menacing in the creepiest way possible.
5: Yes.
7: Because he is.
5: I agree.
7: It's just, like, totally creepy camp counselor vibes. Or, in his case, I guess, creepy youth pastor vibes.
5: Like wolf in sheep's clothing.
7: Totally.
5: This dude.
7: And, yeah. And he's polling decently right now against a hypothetical, whoever the Republican nominee will be. But I think that's just because the focus hasn't been on him just yet. Until now, you've got this ad that's rolling. Have you seen it?
5: I have not seen
6: it. No, I haven't either.
5: You talked about it. I'm like, I'm just going to wait and hear it when we're doing the show.
7: And it's
5: is
7: amazing.
5: That good?
7: Yeah, it's really good.
5: All right, roll it.
0: The Democrats have a weird candidate.
2: God is non-binary. There are many more than two biological sexes. In fact, there are six. It is now existential that we try to reduce our meat consumption. The American flag is such a complicated symbol for most of us. Prophetic voices like Jesus have helped me reckon with my own whiteness, my own masculinity.
3: Our southern border should be like our front porch. There should be a giant welcome mat out front. Yeah. No need to sit and cry over, you know, your whiteness or your masculinity. They're going to call me a radical leftist.
4: Something that you love that's not family or friends.
2: I love, I'm just saying this because it's on my mind, the trans children.
0: The Democrats have a weird candidate.
9: Low T Tallarico. 2 weeks in Texas.
5: Yes.
7: Well, it's that last clip, and I remember when that dropped, when the actual audio came out from that podcast interview. That is creepy. Just because it's top of mind. I love trans kids. What?
5: It is really weird.
7: What in the world?
5: Like, I think he's thinking that's his attempt to show compassion.
7: Yeah.
5: But all it shows is freaking creepy weirdness.
6: Well, if you were looking for a lane that you would have all to yourself, he's found it.
5: That's probably true. Yeah. The thing, of course, and it's obvious that's so brilliant about the ad, it's all him in his own words.
7: Yeah.
5: And wasn't it, didn't you have the clip last week, CNN, saying that Tallarico never said these things?
7: Yeah, it was actually an article that they had written. Where President Trump had said, yeah, he says there are six genders. And they said Trump falsely claimed that. And it's like, no, he did say, actually, technically it's a false claim because he didn't say six genders. Tallarico says there are six distinct biological sexes.
5: Right.
7: So that's even creepier.
5: Because more genders could come out of that.
7: Yeah, right.
5: That could be a multiplier. It could be more than six.
6: Yeah, well, there could be, yeah. Why stop there?
5: Oh, gosh. Yeah, all those different things. I just heard another report today. Because the runoff today is between
7: Ken Paxton
5: and Cornyn.
7: Yeah.
5: And it was, well, right now, Tallarico is polling decently. But once the oppo comes out and they go really after him, a lot of people, at least at this point, don't think that he's going to have a chance in the end after 5 months of that.
7: Well, yeah, I mean, because right now all the drama has been focused squarely on the runoff. not the actual general election.
6: Yes. Who wins today, David?
7: I think Paxton's got a pretty good shot.
10: I would go with Paxton.
6: Okay.
10: Who are you going with?
6: I'm going to go with Paxton.
7: Oh, well, no.
10: Oh, no.
7: Yeah,
10: oh,
7: John Cornyn will win.
10: Oh,
7: yeah.
10: Boy. Oh, no.
6: I shouldn't have done that.
10: I've got we're not going to put any money on it or anything like that.
6: I've got my Spurs shirt on, too, today.
10: There you go.
6: Although when I wore it, the only time I've worn it, they won.
10: Okay.
6: So I'm putting it back on for tonight's game.
10: Are you confident?
6: Yes, I am. As confident as I can be.
10: But like putting like fiber on it?
6: Tonight's game?
10: Yeah.
6: Yeah, I will.
10: Okay, I'm in.
6: Okay.
10: All right. I figure if I lose five, that's good.
6: Just add it to my tab.
10: But yeah, I mean, we could get up to 100 now. We're very close.
6: We're teetering on 100.
10: David, I'm glad you could make it into the show today. I know it was an emotional morning. I mean, the pride is just coming out. It's oozing out of you right now. Milestone for one of your kids today.
7: This is just the dumbest thing ever. My daughter had her kindergarten graduation. Why are we celebrating getting past kindergarten? Like, you learned how to write a few words, you kind of know your alphabet, and you can sit still for a few hours without peeing in your pants. You don't need diapers anymore. Congratulations.
10: I can't explain it, dude. I can't.
7: Dude, it was an hour-long ceremony.
10: How did they make it into an hour?
7: It was an hour because they had a 10-minute-long retrospective video. It was like a slideshow, and I'm like, why are we doing this? What is this? You know, it's
6: retrospective video.
7: Yes, it's just a slideshow of photos of all the kids and doing kindergarten stuff, which I'm glad they had fun. That's great. But what are we doing here? They sang a couple of songs. All the kiddos did. They did a, I don't know who wrote it, but they're a terrible person. Probably Billy Joel wrote it. it was a version of what is Summer Lovin' from Grease.
6: Oh, yeah.
7: Okay. But it was kindergarten. Da, da, da, da. And they didn't truncate the song. It was like the full 4 minutes or whatever.
10: No.
7: Of these kids kind of mumbling along the words. It looks like some of the kids had fun. That's great. Whatever. But I'm sitting in there. I'm sweating because it's hot and there's a lot of people in the room. And
10: I'm sorry, man.
7: And it's
10: it'll sound heartless. And women come up with this. No dude ever said, you know what we need?
7: We need
10: kindergarten graduation.
7: We need kindergarten
10: graduation. With the 10-minute retrospective video. That's what we need here.
7: You know, I felt like I was on really good behavior for about the first 15 minutes of it. Because, you know, it's like, okay, I'm expecting this thing's going to be like 20 minutes long, right?
10: Yeah.
7: Oh, contraire. I looked down at the program. There's a program. Yeah. I looked down at the program, and we're still on step one. We have not progressed down the rundown.
10: Oh.
7: And dude, I'm like, this is 15 minutes in? And it's like, yes, this has been an incredible journey.
10: Oh, no.
7: It's like the end
10: of The Bachelor?
7: No. Yeah.
10: Or any reality show?
7: The future.
10: Journey?
7: The future is bright. Well, they're six. I hope the future, if the future's not bright at age six, something is really wrong. I know there are six-year-olds who don't have a bright future, and that's a tragedy.
10: Oh, my gosh. Yeah. I know, dude.
6: Kindergarten, we didn't pee our pants.
10: Yeah. There's going to be grade school. There's going to be junior high. All that stuff. Whee! Yeah.
6: Lock yourself in.
10: Man, there is a piece of audio that you definitely want to hear coming up in the five stories we're watching today in just a few.

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9: A federal judge is ordering Trump to take his name off the Kennedy Center. The judge ruled Friday that the Performing Arts Center in Washington, D.C. is to be named for President Kennedy and added only Congress can change it. Three people have died in the latest strike by the U.S. military on a suspected drug boat in the Eastern Pacific. Southcom said three people were killed in the strike and there were no survivors. A United Airlines flight bound for Minneapolis diverted to Wisconsin last night after a passenger reportedly tried to breach the cockpit.
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0: Markley Van Camp and Robbins Show. Jamie Markley, David Van Camp, Scott Robbins, and now the five stories we're watching today.
1: Pretty interesting. Pope Leo says that control of artificial intelligence must not remain in the hands of a few, while warning that technology is fueling world conflicts, setting out his proposals in his first major theological document of his pontificate. Number four, GLAAD and more than 40 advocacy groups have submitted a public comment calling the FCC's proposed LGBTQ TV warning label unnecessary, unhelpful, and discriminatory. Why? You know, you turn on a show, and if somebody smokes a cigarette, you get the warning, hey, this depicts smoking, this depicts flashing lights. Some people don't want to get broadsided with LGBTQ content. Sorry.
0: Some people get like three or four shows into a series, and all of a sudden, here comes like the plot twist, and that's something they didn't want at all. And they're like, gosh dang it.
1: Well, dude, there is a kid's show of Jurassic Park, and at the very Camp Cretaceous, for those keeping score at home, where like at the very end, two of the girls just les out. It's weird. It's like that was unnecessary. You did not need to suddenly become lesbians. That's a,
2: you know, if you hang around for the credits, you'll see gay guy one played by, then they'll get the name.
1: All right. Number three, outgoing Representative Thomas Massie threatened to release more high profile individuals named in the over redacted Epstein files in the months before his congressional term ends. Yawn. Why not do it before? Why not do it today?
2: Can anybody just move on?
1: No, he's bitter.
0: The one thing I thought about when I saw that story was you, Scott, ringing my head. These people don't know how to do anything else.
2: No, they don't. He's talking about running as an independent now, too.
0: Yeah. Mm-hmm.
2: Again, he doesn't know anything.
0: Yeah.
1: Good luck. Number two, hours after Iranian negotiators arrived in Qatar for talks about ending the war, U.S. forces had to strike missile launch sites in Iran and also boats because they were trying to put more mines in the water.
2: Jeez.
1: Just come on, man.
0: Never ends.
1: Just end this thing. Number one, President Trump will convene a rare cabinet meeting at Camp David tomorrow as negotiations with Iran enter a critical phase.
0: All right. Oh, I told you I had a piece of audio you'd want to hear.
2: Yeah.
0: Maybe you've already heard it. It's gone pretty viral. People are tired of tipping ridiculous stuff.
1: Mm-hmm.
0: Okay. And this one you will understand. Roll it.
3: I go into the Froyo shop. You grab your own cup. You fill your own Froyo. I used Apple.
0: Yeah, the old frozen yogurt, you know.
1: Yeah. Mm-hmm.
3: I used Apple Pay, so nobody even had to grab my card. Then the screen goes, how much would you like to tip? Who would I tip? If anything, the option needs to be, how much would you like to be tipped? No one even had to grab my debit card out of my hand to process the payment. This was self-service from start to finish, which is okay because that's the business model. Why would I tip the hourly waged employee who said, have a good day, as I walked out?
0: It's a good question.
1: Yeah. You don't.
2: No, it is a good question.
0: People are running into it all over the place over the weekend. Like, I'm tired of this stuff. This is the Markley Van Camp and Robbins Show. Okay, David, biggest story today.
1: Well, I suppose it's, hey, you know, Iran is coming to the table and we're going to have these peace negotiations going on, and then they start dropping more mines in the water.
0: Yeah.
1: Okay. They're not serious.
0: Well, and before the threat was, hey, better have come with a great plan here or it's going to be a lot of destruction.
1: Mm-hmm.
0: Where are we at with that?
2: I see where
0: I know Trump wants diplomacy. I get it.
2: Yeah.
0: But yeah.
2: China volunteered to get the uranium.
0: You can trust China.
2: Okay. Yeah, all right. Yeah, that deal's done. All right, good. Go get it, guys.
0: Yeah, please.
2: Jeez.
0: Another piece of audio. Did you hear Wesley Hunt make an example of Jim Crow now as compared to 1960? It's really pretty good. You'll want to hear that. And a round of What's Your Story coming right up.

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0: ABC News, I'm Dave Packer. The federal judge overseeing President Trump's lawsuit against the IRS is considering reopening the case over the terms of its $1.8 billion settlement for a so-called anti-weaponization fund. And another setback for the president.
1: The majority of musicians slated for the Trump-backed event celebrating America's 250th now pulling out. The president now saying he'll hold a rally on Wednesday on the National Mall to replace the planned concerts.
0: ABC's Selena Wang. The driver in Friday's deadly bus crash just south of Washington, D.C. has been charged with two counts of involuntary manslaughter in Paris. A celebration erupted into violence Saturday after Paris Saint-Germain scored the Champions League title win over Budapest. It started out as a victory party in the streets, quickly grew into thousands of people, reports of vandalism, cars set ablaze, and an injured police.
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6: We are still tracking some decent rain chances out there for the rest of the day, but no severe weather is expected. High temperatures will stop in the upper 80s before better rain chances return for tomorrow afternoon. For Channel 9 Eyewitness News, I'm meteorologist Daniel McFarland.
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0: The Markley Van Camp and Robin Show. I'm Jeremy Markley, the Gen Xer. The millennial David Van Camp. The sexy boomer, that's Scott Robbins. Wesley Hunt, Republican. I was talking last week about voter ID.
1: Yeah.
0: And how Democrats call that Jim Crow 2.0.
1: Yes, they do.
0: It's just crazy how they're trying to say it's racist. And the NAACP, they're saying, hey, black athletes, don't go to these SEC schools.
1: Mm-hmm. Unreal. Unreal.
0: Because it's crazy what's being done to black people. Yep. It's Jim Crow 2.0. Wesley Hunt last week, I missed this at the time. Just happened to see it over the weekend. Thought this would be good to bring in. Was talking about the difference of Jim Crow 2.0 and the actual Jim Crow, really.
2: My own father, who grew up in a segregated South in New Orleans, had to walk around to the back of a restaurant just to order a sandwich in the French quarters of New Orleans because of the color of his skin. That was Jim Crow. And that is precisely why it is so offensive to compare that era of legalized discrimination and racial terror to showing a photo ID in a voting booth. And it's just as offensive when groups and organizations like these manufacture faux hate and racial tension. Requiring identification to vote is not oppression. It is not segregation. It is not racism. It is a basic standard that applies equally to every single American citizen, regardless of what you look like. You need an ID to board a plane. You need an ID to cash a check. You need an ID to buy alcohol. You need an ID to enter these very federal buildings. And by the way, attaining an ID in this country is an extremely low bar. But somehow showing an ID to vote in America is now considered to be Jim Crow 2.0.
0: By the way, I've heard Wesley Hunt give different speeches. Mm-hmm. He really got into this one.
3: Well, yeah.
0: He's bringing out the passion in the
1: delivery.
0: Well,
1: he's really passionate about it. Yeah, yeah, it is. It's personal. You're right.
0: Yeah, I like that.
2: This is not about civil rights. This is about political theater. And the Democrat Party survives on manufacturing grievance. Democrats invoke the pain of the past because they have nothing to offer for the present. They don't want an honest debate. They want emotional manipulation. They want outrage. They want division, as evidenced by our discussion in this very hearing today. They want Americans to fight each other because chaos is politically useful to them. Words like racism and white supremacy and Jim Crow 2.0. For the purposes of elucidating my colleagues on the other side of the aisle, let's take a hard look at what real Jim Crow was.
0: And then what he does from there on out is show, they're like picture boards. Mm-hmm. From the Jim Crow era, blacks being told to go to different areas or being, you know, taken out of a white area. And then it's like a black dude and a white woman standing in line to vote.
1: Yeah. Yeah.
0: The juxtaposition was just very good. I just like what he had to say there.
3: Yeah.
0: I know that will never make its way into legacy media. Even though that is a black man, seems like that would carry more weight
1: argument. He's the wrong kind of black man, though.
0: Yeah, they would say that's the new blackface of white supremacy or some nonsense like that. Yes, it's just absolutely ridiculous. Meanwhile, I don't know if you happen to see this, some controversy with the New York Football Giants.
1: Yeah, what's this?
3: Oh, yeah.
0: I had no idea.
1: I didn't either.
0: I'm like, what are we talking about? I happened to see this on Fox. It's no big deal. It was their quarterback, Jackson Dart, introducing Trump in a recent speech. Upstate New York.
1: Yeah.
0: Just intro'd him.
1: Yeah.
0: And then one of Dart's teammates ticked off, went to social media to complain about it. And then, of course, all over ESPN, they're going to break this down and how bad this was that Jackson Dart, the starting quarterback of the Giants, would actually introduce a controversial figure like the President of the United States. And so, are you familiar with... what's his name? Achiu? Emmanuel Achiu? Achiu?
1: I am not.
0: He's a former NFL player. I'm not quite sure where he played.
1: Is he mad about it?
0: He gave his take on it. Okay. So I figured you guys could bat this around and see what you think. Again, this is just a starting quarterback introducing Trump, and like, this is a big deal.
4: I just thought I'd have an uncomfortable conversation about what the hell is going on in New York. Jackson Dart, the quarterback, supporting President Donald Trump? He's allowed to do that. He's a citizen. He's allowed to have a freedom of thought. Abdul Carter, first round pick, his teammate calling him out. He's allowed to do that. If Jackson Dart's allowed to support Donald Trump, then his teammate is allowed to support his grievances with him doing that. Here is my issue. Jackson Dart, you know how several of your brothers, your teammates, your friends, your ride or dies, how they might feel about this individual. So I don't think there's a lot of wisdom or discernment in very publicly supporting an individual who many of your teammates feel offended by.
0: What do you think of that?
1: Oh. It's unbelievable.
3: I didn't realize that the NFL...
1: He intro'd him.
3: Yeah, I didn't... If that's the case, I didn't realize the NFL was filled with so many snowflakes.
0: Apparently so. You know, in sports, you think about different NBA players, NFL players, that have supported Democrats, even supported Kamala Harris. Mm-hmm. Was that ever made into a deal? You're splitting a locker room here.
1: No.
0: Of course not.
1: No.
0: It's only when it happens to this side. Is that big a deal?
1: Well, plus the fact, if I'm Jackson Dart.
0: Yeah.
1: Okay, and again, I'm probably the, you know, I'm the starting quarterback or whatever for the New York Giants.
0: Mm-hmm.
1: Yawn. That being said, I have an honor of a lifetime. I mean, long after my playing career is over, I can tell people I did this.
0: Yeah.
1: I introduced the president of the freaking United States of America, right?
0: Yeah.
1: That's quite an honor.
0: In front of a bunch of New York Giants fans.
1: It's quite an honor.
0: Yeah.
1: And I was asked to do it, and I did it. He didn't say vote for him.
0: Not that
1: he didn't
0: I know.
1: Say I agree with him. He said none of that. He introduced him.
0: I know. And that's the thing. It is.
1: Yeah, it's really something. It's really something.
0: Yeah. I figured that would be bothersome to you.
1: I've dealt with it on a personal level. It's like if you think one way, then you can't possibly be part of our club. You know, I mean, it's ridiculous.
0: What club?
1: Well, I'm just using it as an example. Just whatever it is they're into.
0: Yeah. Well, good news for you is be no club that you would ever be wanting to be a part of anywhere.
1: If I am a member, you don't want to be a member anyway, right?
0: That's probably true.
1: Okay.
0: Yeah. Man, oh, man.
1: No, it's just ridiculous. I mean, it's the guy gets that's an honorable thing, man. That's a great thing. You get to do something really cool.
0: Intro him before speech.
1: Yeah.
0: You do it. Yeah.
1: Why not?
0: Well, you're splitting the locker room.
1: Yeah.
0: Yeah.
1: Splitting the locker room.
0: Yeah. All right. Okay. It's that time. We do it a couple of times a day. We go around the table. It may not be the biggest story out there, but it caught your attention. David, what's your story today?
3: This isn't even a news story at all. Well, I guess it was, you know, many, many years ago, but... In 1979, a local news outlet went to a movie theater to get reactions to the movie Alien. You know, you see this from time to time. It was a big thing. They interviewed one family that brought in their elementary school-aged kid to see it.
0: Okay.
3: And I'll just play it here. It's hilarious.
5: Are you sorry, sir, that you brought your son along to see Alien?
6: No, ma'am. I think he should have seen it. It's something that he needs to know that things could like that could happen in life. That could be a true story. Based on, you know, science. We never know what's going on the outside of the world.
5: Did the movie scare you at all?
7: Yes, ma'am, it did.
8: We take him to see a lot of horror pictures and things like that because we like horror movies, horror buffs, I guess.
5: Would you recommend to your little friends who are your age to go see it?
7: No, I wouldn't.
1: There you go.
0: That could happen in real life.
3: Really?
0: Oh, gosh.
1: You never know what's going on out there.
3: You don't. That's true.
1: No, you don't.
0: We like horror movies.
1: That's right. Yep.
3: We're not gonna
0: watch them, too.
3: We're not going to let the fact that we got a 10-year-old stop us from enjoying a good night out.
0: Yeah.
1: Boy needs to grow up.
0: Man, oh, man.
1: Yep.
0: I was 9 when I saw Jaws. It scared the crap out of me.
1: Yeah.
0: Oh, my gosh. That was like nightmares for a while. That head comes out in the boat. Oh, gosh.
1: Oh.
0: The jump scare of that?
1: Well, yeah.
0: It's like my dad is laughing hysterically in the theater. Everybody's like, oh! He's like, ha, ha, ha, ha, ha. He was dying. Oh, my gosh.
1: I can remember seeing Carrie in the theaters.
0: Oh, yeah.
1: First time. And I'd seen it one other time before, and I went with a buddy of mine.
0: Yeah.
1: And I knew the hand was coming out of the grave.
0: Yeah.
1: And I touched his leg at that time. I thought he was going to peel him off the ceiling. Whole audience is looking over.
0: Is that the only time you touched another man's leg in the theater? Just asking.
1: You know, it was a long time ago, Jamie. Okay. I'd rather not discuss it.
0: All right. Okay. So, Scotty, what's your story today?
1: My story is Dems have dug themselves a big old hole with their presumptive candidate for Senate in Maine, and he proved it again at a big rally with Bernie Sanders on Monday. This is Graham Plattner, and he is thanking Bernie for showing up. It didn't come out as planned, but here we go.
0: Okay.
9: So the last time, well, before last night, I shared a stage with Senator Sanders.
1: What?
9: It was here.
0: What?
9: In Portland.

0: Birds.
1: Yes.
0: Now, I'm going to just suggest it, but I would love to see him do it. Okay. If he goes out there the next time with Bernie, because Bernie's campaigning with him.
1: Yeah.
0: And he calls him Bernie Sandwich. I am going to personally donate $50 to his campaign.
1: Sandwiches would be way better.
0: That would be so good.
1: Yes.
0: If that were to happen.
1: I would like that.
0: Thanks, Graham. Appreciate it. Yeah, this guy's a nut.
2: Yes.
0: A complete lunatic.
1: Very you much see so. All this stuff.
0: What
1: that's
0: is going
1: out?
0: On? How does he get that well, far?
2: You see the because he is a combat veteran, and one of his lines that he likes to throw out there is, you know, that Susan Collins, the incumbent, voted to send him to war. Well, they brought up his past. He actually enlisted 2 years after the authorization went through Congress, and he actually wrote, "I wanted to see the world, and I wanted to kill people."
0: Yeah.
2: Okay.
0: Yeah.
1: But blames her.
2: Yes.
0: It's unbelievable.
1: Yeah. That's how desperate the Democrats are to get someone that appears manly at all.
2: Yeah.
1: As flawed as that guy is, they're like, okay, we got to take it. We got a problem with men. Maybe he can help.
2: And after all the years of lecturing over toxic masculinity, I know he actually found the guy.
1: Exactly.
0: Yes. That's him.
1: No doubt. For my story, it's out of the New York Post, and it's about Gen Zers. I don't know if you've heard about this, are taking mini retirements. That's what they're calling it.
0: Oh, okay. I know.
1: And some millennials, too. I don't know if you know anybody in this boat, David.
2: No.
1: Burned out in corporate America, looking to stop working for a while as part of, quote, adult gap years, or, quote, mini retirements. Oh, boy. They mention in the piece the hashtag adult gap year. On TikTok has thousands of videos of youngsters ranting about hustle culture, which is working. Mm-hmm. That's what they're talking about with hustle culture. Of course, they say, not everybody can afford to do this, but if you've been working the corporate grind for like 5 to 10 years and you don't have a family to support, you might have some money squirreled away. And you're thinking, okay, well, AI's taking my job. My job right now is not what I thought it was when I was getting into it, and it keeps changing, and it's no good. So what I'm going to do for some of these people, move back in with my parents and really enjoy life for a while in a mini retirement under the guise of, well, I'm moving back in with my parents to help them.
2: Yeah.
0: I'm dumbfounded. I'm dumbfounded.
1: What do you mean?
0: You just going to go move back in with your parents because you're burned out?
1: Yeah, you say, I'm going to help you out for a while. I'll stay
0: with
1: you.
0: I don't want your help, bum. Get out of my basement. No, we're fine.
2: This is the end result of kindergarten graduation ceremonies.
1: You're probably right. More on that later.
0: Bringing that all around, didn't we, huh?
1: David's going to be ranting on that for a while.
0: Get out of my house.
1: All right, you see a headline that says, dog shoots person with shotgun. Is that true?
0: Yes.
1: We will get to that part of Nimrod's in the News and a news update in just a few.

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4: President Trump is weighing a deal to extend the current ceasefire with Iran. Trump met with his cabinet Friday in the Situation Room without making what he called a, quote, final determination on a possible deal that would set the stage for the next round of negotiations. Three mountain climbers have died on Alaska's Mount McKinley. The Latvian Mountaineering Association reported Friday that a fourth climber on the expedition has been rescued and is in critical condition. A federal judge is ordering President Trump to take his name off the Kennedy Center. The judge ruled Friday that the Performing Arts Center in Washington, D.C. is to be named for President Kennedy and added only Congress can change it.
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9: News update, David Van Camp.
10: All right, well, it's going to be a big meeting tomorrow at Camp David between the Trumpster and his whole cabinet, including outgoing director of national intelligence. I know that Trump doesn't necessarily want to start up hostilities again with Iran, but I think he's reading the writing on the wall that this thing is not going to end without another punch to the face of the regime.
9: Seems to be so. All right, we got to get the Nimrod.
12: When the going gets tough.
13: Damn it, this is too hard.
12: The dumb get dumber.
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15: I love the poorly educated.
9: All right. Nimrods in the News. We go to Scotts Bluff, Nebraska. Police department called to a convenience store Saturday saying that somebody got shot with a BB gun. But then as the cops are on their way, they're like, wait a second, someone was shot with a shotgun.
11: Yeah, shotgun.
9: So officers find this truck with an attached camper, not a Nimrod.
11: Mm.
9: The passenger side door panel of the vehicle had taken damage consistent with a shotgun blast. So they figure out what's going on. Well, the passenger was standing near the front passenger side door. A dog in the back seat moved from one side of the vehicle to another. The shotgun back there, live shelling it.
11: Dang.
9: Triggered it. Boom! And by the way, at the time of the gunfire, there was a woman stopped at a traffic light with her arm resting out the window. One pellet from the shotgun blast struck her in the upper arm.
10: Dang.
9: She's going to be okay. Now, of course, the owner of the shotgun is the Nimrod, but maybe the dog did it on purpose just to get the owner in trouble. We don't know, and that's Nimrods in the News.
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21: From ABC News, I'm Dave Packer. Information emerging over the weekend that five Americans, including U.S. troops, says a U.S. official, were injured in an Iranian missile attack at a U.S. base in Kuwait on Wednesday. They were since been returned to duty. This comes as President Trump weighs a deal with Iran to open the Strait of Hormuz. It's a deal that could depend on Israel. We're learning the expanding war in Lebanon against Iranian-backed Hezbollah has completed negotiations with the Trump administration. ABC's Ian Pannell in Jerusalem.
22: Hundreds of thousands of people have been ordered to leave their homes, with more than 400 killed during the ceasefire. Hezbollah stepping up its attacks in northern Israel.
23: Prime Minister Netanyahu ordering his troops to advance, but Iran insisting that Israel cease fire as part of any broader deal with the U.S.
21: After a very challenging recovery at the site of a blast at a paper mill in Washington State, County Coroner Dana Tucker announcing,
24: our office has recovered and identified all nine
0: missing individuals.
1: Recovered from inside the collapsed tank containing a powerful chemical. But there was better news in Laos. Four of the six remaining miners trapped in a cave were able to get out by themselves on Saturday.
13: Cries of joy as they embrace rescuers and collapse onto the ground.
14: These guys have decided they didn't want to stay in the cave any longer.
13: I spoke with Josh Richards, one of the rescue divers. He had been moments away from entering the cave.
14: These guys have literally just crawled themselves out 300 metres through a horrendously tight cave.
13: Those men perhaps sensing a make or break moment as water levels fall, seeing an opportunity to get out and taking it.
1: The driver in Friday's deadly bus crash along I-95 south of Washington, D.C., charged with two counts of involuntary manslaughter. Five people confirmed dead, including two children, and more than 40 reported injured. 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
34: We are still tracking some decent rain chances out there for the rest of the day, but no severe weather is expected. High temperatures will stop in the upper 80s before better rain chances return for tomorrow afternoon. For Channel 9 Eyewitness News, I'm meteorologist Daniel McFarland.
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5: The Markley, Van Camp, and Robbins Show. Jamie Markley, David Van Camp, Scott Robbins. Sometimes crime is so bad, you gotta take matters into your own hands.
6: Yeah, sometimes. This has happened in a neighborhood in Seattle. They've put up a wall. Well, it's metal troughs, like the planter troughs, filled with soil, and they put it around like choke points, essentially, because they don't want people driving in and shooting up the place. And apparently, you know, because the city is crazy, the cops aren't allowed to go in and do a whole lot of things proactively. So they're taking matters into their own hands. And well, they talked to a local news outlet about it.
5: Okay.
7: We, you know, it made it feel much more safe there.
8: There's been a shooting almost every night in the last couple of weeks.
9: It's terrifying to live here, and it's even more terrifying that the city is absolutely doing nothing to protect the citizens in this neighborhood.
5: And if frustrating.
6: And if you move out, you know what your socialist brat mayor will say?
10: White flight.
6: Well, bye.
5: Right. Yeah. Just like the millionaires, billionaires. Bye. Mm-hmm. Oh, I misspoke when I said that, she says a few months later.
6: Yeah.
5: What a disaster.
10: Yeah, she changed her mind after her parents called her up from dinner from the basement, which she lives with them.
5: Mm-hmm. Oh, yeah. Well, Seattle, I'm sure a lot of our friends in Seattle have heard this, that they may be inundated with a whole lot of homeless.
10: Yeah, well,
5: and I'm talking about Spencer Pratt and his plan for the homeless in L.A. Did you hear this interview with ABC 7?
10: It's so good. It's so good.
5: Okay, this is like 3 minutes, but we can break it down. Just roll part of this.
11: What are your plans for the over 40,000 homeless in Los Angeles?
5: 40,000?
12: Yeah. Well, they're not homeless. They're drug addicts. Most of these people are addicted to fentanyl and meth. This isn't Spencer making it up.
11: Are you saying they don't have homes?
12: There is places for all of these people to sleep in L.A. No matter what anybody tells you, we have housing and shelter for everyone that's living on the street. They are choosing to be on the street because they want to do drugs. They don't want rules. They don't want to listen. They want to have animals to abuse. This idea that they're forced on the street right now is a lie that our city is perpetuating. We've paid $24 billion to house these 40,000 people. There are spots for all of these people. They are choosing because they're an addict, and you can do fentanyl and sewer meth on the sidewalk with no repercussions. These places are not as they have to follow some rules. You can't torture a dog in some of these houses. You can't just attack people. You can't just be naked.
11: Where are you going to move?
12: Well, I just released a 9-minute video, so you can.
11: I think I saw your video.
12: So it's very detailed.
5: I like the reporter that tries the gotcha. Are you saying they don't have homes? Do they have homes?
11: Mm-hmm.
5: I think you're getting away from the message.
10: Right, dude. I'm saying they have a place if they want it, but they don't want it.
5: Right, because there are rules.
10: So what are we supposed to do?
5: Because
10: and this
5: there
10: animal
5: are
10: abuse
5: rules.
10: Crap going on is happening all on the streets everywhere.
5: Yeah.
10: Guy stapled a dog's lips shut.
5: Oh, gosh.
10: I mean, that's almost too much to bear. I mean, when you hear something like that. But it's awful. The zombies, have you seen that?
5: Oh, yeah.
10: Of course. They're just walking like...
5: Oh, yeah.
10: I mean,
5: it's terrible.
10: It's Night of the Living Dead, man.
5: And the thing is, man, if that was a friend of yours or a relative and you wanted the best for them, what would you do? What would you say? Well, make sure their needles are clean?
6: No.
10: Yeah.
5: And let them keep living this way? No. You need help. You got to get help now. That's what Brad is saying.
10: And if you refuse help,
5: but
10: then
5: you're cruel.
10: Mm-hmm. Right.
5: That they look at that as cruelty because this interview goes on.
11: It's going to take time to build the facility and money.
12: No.
11: How fast do you think you can do it?
12: These people can literally, I went to Washington and I saw miles of the most insane prefabricated housing and building. I asked all the CEOs of these companies, say, how long does this take? I met with FEMA and HUD, 3 days. 3 days, and all of this is cheaper than trying to take over, kick home, senior citizens out of their buildings. This is what happens. They kick them out, and then the NGOs come in, and they spend 4 years. This is L.A. This is L.A.'s timetable.
0: Where is this facility going to be?
12: It's on federal, beautiful federal land property.
0: Where, in L.A. County?
12: Well, when I'm mayor, I'll go meet with the federal government, and I'll get the property. Right now, I'm just running, so I can't give you the exact address, because I don't have the legal responsibility to go represent Los Angeles and say, can I have this land? But when I'm mayor, I promise you, because we have the Olympics coming.
5: Yeah, but where?
10: Well, he was really trying to get that, wasn't he?
5: Yeah, very much
10: He wanted that Getcha so bad.
5: He does, very much.
12: Everybody in the government wants L.A. to be the number one most beautiful city. They will work with me to give me the land I need.
0: So you're going to move these 40,000 people somewhere, and you're going to have this facility up in, you said, how long?
12: Here's what you got to realize.
0: 90 days?
12: Let me explain something. These 40,000 people, 60% of them, City Watch just announced this week, are not from Los Angeles. They're not from California.
5: Yeah.
12: These people have been bussed in by scam rehabs, scam NGOs, scam homeless nonprofits. These people, when I unplug them and say, we're not taking our tax money anymore, they're all going to Seattle where the mayor will welcome them. These are products to a lot of people. So the people that want to keep doing drugs and live on the sidewalk, there, a lot of these people are going to leave. The other ones, there's a lot of criminals. There's people that are getting naked in front of kids. They're going to jail. The people that are torturing animals, they're going to jail. So not everyone goes in the same box. So we have the money, we have the resources, and we have the facility.
5: There you go. It's a fascinating campaign.
6: It is.
5: I'm really enjoying it.
10: Well, and the thing is, it's Los Angeles, and generally speaking, from a national standpoint, it would be like, yeah, it'd be covered, but you know, this has really got repercussions,
6: dude,
10: and really got legs because it means something.
5: Well, the Olympics are coming.
10: Yeah. This outsider, though, has come in and looked people right in the eye and said, here's the problem. They're starving for somebody who will help them.
5: Yes.
10: In government.
6: Some of his campaign stunts have been incredible.
10: They have been.
6: Did you see the one where he's got a stencil, and what he does is he has somebody go around to different sidewalks, and he power washes the sidewalk, but it just leaves behind this message that says, imagine if the streets were all this clean, or the sidewalk was always this clean. And it's like, dude, and then it's vote Pratt, whatever. Like, that's such a brilliant idea. I'm surprised no one's done that before.
5: That it's true.
6: Because if you're talking about, hey, we need to literally clean up the streets, and I want to be the guy who gets that done, talk about a cost-effective way of advertising your campaign. You just have a guy go around with a freaking power washer. 10 minutes, it's done.
5: Yes. Well, and you think about, okay, what was the big message from Karen Bass or the other woman running? A lot of it has to do with Trump or Trumpism or whatever.
6: Yeah. Oh, yeah.
5: And this guy's like, here's all of our freaking problems, and here's how to go about it. It just seems pretty
10: effective. Well, that speaks for the whole party. That's what they're running on.
5: Yes.
10: If not for Trump, they got nothing.
5: And another story out there, David, Democrats need to be more emotional. Who said that?
6: That's Eugene Daniels. He's the dude. He's the head of the White House Correspondents Association.
5: Okay.
6: And he says, yes, Democrats need to be more emotional when they're out campaigning.
10: What?
5: What you mean?
10: That's not a problem.
6: They're too analytical.
5: Oh, my God.
2: They should be more comfortable with the idea of power. And this is something that Democrats have been saying. I've talked to Chuck about this in the past. The idea that at the end of the day, if you are not in office, you can't do anything. And when you talk about winning hearts and minds, that is very important. When you talk about issues that matter to marginalized people, that is very important. But you can do those things and still win elections so that you can actually change laws and not just worry about hearts and minds. When, you know, the question about whether or not you should focus on identity politics, like Donald Trump only focuses on identity politics, right? It is the heart of the MAGA movement, right? That white people are being replaced as conspiracy theory that has no basis in fact, that, you know,
5: what are you talking about?
10: I have no idea.
5: Your party opened the border. It created a massive problem. That's one of the reasons Trump won. You want to call that identity politics? It's common sense. Countries have to have borders, dopey.
2: That, you know, black and brown people are taking the jobs of folks. Like, that is identity politics.
5: Dude,
10: who said that?
5: You're playing identity politics with that nonsense.
10: That's all they do.
5: That is. Oh my gosh, just rudderless, clueless.
2: That Republicans also use that with the rage and they point it somewhere. Democrats don't do the same thing. There are some who are trying and they have been trying, but you can use identity politics, quote unquote, as a kitchen table issue, right? When you talk about whether or not people can have access to healthy, safe abortions, that is the kitchen.
5: Healthy abortions.
6: Healthy abortions, yes.
10: Yeah. Mm-hmm.
5: Mm-hmm.
10: Oh my god.
5: He
10: caught himself there, didn't he?
6: Yeah, you got your bowl of Wheaties in the morning, your healthy abortion. Way to start the day off.
5: For the baby, but whatever.
2: That's a kitchen table issue, right? Whether or not a trans kid can get the services they need.
5: That's kitchen table right there. The 0.0 whatever percent. Yep, okay.
2: That is a kitchen table issue for families. So it's about crafting the message in a way that actually gets to the point that Chuck and a lot of other folks say, which is people look at the money leaving their pockets. They look at the party in power. They want some change, or they're willing to flirt with candidates and with parties they haven't been before. And Democrats have an opportunity and are trying to figure out how to take that opportunity, but have an opportunity to actually be an answer for folks.
5: Yeah. Keep doing what you're doing, dude.
6: I think, to me, this kind of exposes the biggest problem with liberalism right now, and actually for the past several years, is because they cannot understand why Donald Trump has this sort of connection with a lot of people in this country. Because they're so used to just sort of run-of-the-mill, you know, politicians just pulling the wool over people's eyes all the time, talking about deception 24/7. That they cannot understand that he actually addressed something that people care a lot about. And that is crime. That is the border. That is the economy. And it's not just flowery language. And I'm not saying that Donald Trump doesn't lie. Are you kidding me? The guy does lie. He exaggerates a lot of things all the time. But it's not pure deception in the way that the Democrats craft their messaging. And it's almost like they think, well, we just have to come up with a better way to argue our positions that are unpopular. It's not about the argument. It's about, you know, you talk about the trans kids or whatever. Yeah, people think you're insane.
5: Of course. But, dude, I was trying to think, all right, I know the name. I can't remember, so I just looked it up. He's the dude with the fro.
6: Yeah.
5: On MS Cow or PMS Now, whatever. And, so I'm sure he and his husband are talking about all of the Alphabet Mafia, you know, sort of platform. So they got to throw the trans kid in as a kitchen table issue? You're out of your mind, dude. You're out of step with people. My goodness. What are you going to advocate for next? Kindergarten graduations?
10: Yeah. Yes.
5: If you missed it, that was David. He spent this morning at his kid's kindergarten graduation. Mm-hmm. Wasn't thrilled with it.
6: An hour long. To celebrate the massive milestone, the journey.
10: The journey. Yep.
5: Oh my goodness.
6: Getting through kindergarten.
5: Yeah.
6: Yeah.
10: Preparing them for the workplace.
5: Well, and there's part of it you almost feel like a jerk saying it that way.
6: Well, dude, it's stupid.
5: I know, but it means something to people.
6: No. High school graduation, sure.
5: Okay.
6: Because you're going off into the adult world, hopefully. College graduation. Well, you got to get something for that massive amount of money that you threw down for your degree.
5: Yes.
6: I understand all that, but kindergarten, no. The people who say that that's an important ceremony, those are the jerks. They are the jerks, and it's time that we recognize that as a society.
5: You're really calling out some women on this, because, again, there is no heterosexual dude that ever thought of, you know what we need? Kindergarten graduation.
10: Well, there's like 27 different parties from when I was younger. So what do we have now? Got freaking parties for everything.
5: I think we want to focus on kindergarten right now, Scott. Not your
10: gender
5: problem.
10: Reveal.
5: But the rant is coming. You want to stay for that and the five stories we're watching today. Come on.
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22: 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The judge ruled Friday that the Performing Arts Center in Washington, D.C. is to be named for President Kennedy and added only Congress can change it. Three people have died in the latest strike by the U.S. military on a suspected drug boat in the eastern Pacific. Southcom said three people were killed in the strike and there were no survivors. A United Airlines flight bound for Minneapolis diverted to Wisconsin last night after a passenger reportedly tried to breach the cockpit.
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0: Today, CBS Mornings didn't do a farewell to Stephen Colbert, which is kind of odd, right? His network, or former network, and they have certainly shown him a lot of love over the last several months.
5: Yeah.
0: But apparently it's because the CBS News president didn't like a joke Colbert made about their anchor, Tony Dockerville, because Tony was unable to enter China during Trump's trip because of a visa issue, so he had to broadcast from Taiwan. And Colbert made a joke about, like, oh, the, you know, Tony Dockerville reporting from the wrong China, and then he had, like, a pumpkin stuck on his head or something, and an old woman that was supposed to be Barry Weiss came and helped him get out of the jam or something. I don't know. It was stupid. But the president of CBS News said, hey, Colbert kicked them while they were down. It was just unnecessary and unprofessional on his part, especially considering how much support he's gotten from the news division of CBS.
5: So no, we're not going to do any tribute to you.
0: Nope, not doing a tribute on air. Nope.
5: Hilarious.
0: Did he start
10: his podcast yet, by the way?
0: No, I'll give it to him. He is doing something kind of funny. He's doing a public access show in Michigan, I think.
5: Yeah,
0: like I saw that. Jack White was on it. I haven't watched the whole thing. I just thought, well, that's kind of a funny stunt to do.
5: He's got plenty of time.
0: Yeah, sure does. London, Ontario, number four. A mentally ill man with bowel problems met with a doctor outside of a Tim Hortons. It's a, you know, the fast food place, coffee place. And the doctor agreed to kill him under the MAID program, medical assistance in dying. Personally drove him to the place where he ended his life.
5: Oh my gosh.
0: Now, they did an inquiry in Canada, and, he's getting 6 months probation, essentially.
5: Wow.
0: What a crazy
5: world we live in.
10: I can't believe what I just heard.
0: Yeah.
10: Holy smokes.
0: Just meet you at the coffee shop. All right, yeah, I'll kill you.
5: Yeah.
0: That's how it works in Canada, apparently.
10: Get in. No need to put a seatbelt on. We're going to kill you anyway.
0: Number three. Well, that would be cruel, sir. Yeah. You want to keep him safe until you put that needle in.
10: Until you kill him, yeah.
0: Number three. Outgoing Representative Thomas Massie is threatening to release high-profile individuals named in the Jeffrey Epstein files, which he's been doing all along and could do at any time.
5: Yeah.
0: Dude, what a loser this guy is.
5: More and more it's being shown.
0: Yeah. Number two. Hours after Iranian negotiators showed up in Qatar for talks on ending the war, U.S. forces struck missile launch sites in Iran and boats trying to put mines in the water. And number one, big news here and potentially tomorrow as well, as President Trump is convening a cabinet meeting at Camp David talking about Iran.
5: Okay. And we'll see. Maybe we can get a question into Trump about kindergarten graduations. Because you attended one today, David, you weren't happy about it.
0: I'm sure he thinks they're dumb.
5: I'm guessing you're probably right about that.
0: Unless he's got like a financial stake in it. We do the best. We do the best kindergarten graduations. Billy Joel played.
5: This is the Markley Van Camp and Robin show. Oh, that's a good take there. Robin, do you want to go off on all the other things now that are happening that wouldn't have happened 40 years ago?
10: There's a party or something, celebration for everything now.
5: There's baby showers. There's
10: baby
5: couple showers.
10: There's couple showers.
5: Yeah.
10: There's I might get married someday showers.
5: Divorce parties.
10: Yes. Separation parties.
5: Yes.
10: There's destiny weddings.
5: Yeah.
10: Yeah. Can you fly to Aruba this weekend for my wedding? Yeah. Okay. I'll get right on that. Yeah. I mean, it's just everything that's everything. It's the the monthly birthdays, too. It's my birthday month.
5: Yes.
10: Okay, enough.
5: Guess how many illegal CDL drivers were arrested in Indiana over the weekend?
10: Let's have a party and find out.
5: It's next.

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0: News. I'm Dave Packer. We've learned this weekend that five Americans, including U.S. troops, were injured in an Iranian missile attack on a U.S. base in Kuwait Wednesday. We're told they've since returned to duty. In Laos, four of the six remaining miners trapped in a flooded cave are now out. Josh Richardson, part of the rescue team.
1: I was literally about to head into the cave myself when all of a sudden we heard all these cheers and spun around and four very muddy miners just suddenly emerged out of the cave on their own.
0: The two other men still trapped inside. Officials announcing the bodies of nine missing individuals have been found at the site of a blast and ruptured chemical tank at a paper mill in Washington State. The driver in Friday's deadly chain reaction bus crash along I-95 just south of Washington, D.C., has been charged with two counts of involuntary manslaughter. And Southern Command says a U.S. airstrike on an alleged drug smuggling boat in the Eastern Pacific has killed three men. That happened.
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8: We are still tracking some decent rain chances out there for the rest of the day, but no severe weather is expected. High temperatures will stop in the upper 80s before better rain chances return for tomorrow afternoon. For Channel 9 Eyewitness News, I'm meteorologist Daniel McFarland.
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10: Heroin use and heroin-related overdose deaths are increasing among people from all walks of life in the United States. 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

0: Robbins Show. Jamie Markley, David Van Camp, Scott Robbins. Got the Scott Robbins trifecta. His top three stories of the day coming up in just a few. News update, David Van Camp.
1: Well, President Trump had his physical today at Walter Reed. Everything apparently went well. He aced it. That's what he said. But CNN...
0: Best shape of any president in history ever.
1: But, of course, media is basically trying to go with the route or down the road of Trump is obviously senile and obviously at death's door right now. They brought on Dr. Jonathan Reiner to talk on CNN about this.
2: Okay. I do want to see this, during this examination, a credible explanation for his visible health concerns. His bruising, which initially was described as due to vigorous handshaking, which is not credible. His severe edema in his ankles, which was described as, chronic venous insufficiency, when just 3 months before, 1 year ago, he was his examination disclosed that he had no edema, which would then make it acute venous insufficiency, which is an entirely different thing. And finally, the president has severe daytime somnolence. He falls asleep very often. He's fallen asleep in the Oval Office on multiple occasions with people talking to him in the cabinet room. And was concerned yesterday that he might have fallen asleep at Arlington National Cemetery during Memorial Day observances.
3: There was some concern.
0: Do we have proof of it?
3: I was just going to say that.
0: There was proof of Biden falling asleep. We saw it.
3: Yes.
1: Well, and falling up the stairs multiple times.
0: Yes.
1: I mean, dude. Like,
0: if you want to break it down, that's fine, but make sure you do it for every president.
3: Oh, this clown.
0: And you failed on num num num. I mean,
4: Secretary, I'm not sure you're going to do show away.
3: Best Biden ever.
1: Do you want to hear some of this guy's greatest hits, by the way? Of course you
0: yes.
1: do, right?
0: Yes.
1: Courtesy of Mays Moore. He's always good at digging these things up on X.
5: Vaccination not only prevents you from acquiring severe illness
1: from COVID,
5: but it we now know with certainty that it largely prevents transmission. So we should be cautiously opening our economy to people who have been fully vaccinated. That's not the same as saying that people who have not been vaccinated can go about their lives as if nothing has happened.
6: Does anything about this warrant the questions that, of course, we're seeing predictably in some quarters about his fitness for office?
1: About Biden's fitness for office.
0: Okay.
5: No, not at all. Look, people have sort of this mistaken opinion that the president is like an astronaut and we're spinning them around in centrifuges to prove their fitness. But what we really ask for is mental sharpness and the ability to carry out the duties of his office. And I think the president has shown that. But the president is 80, and 80-year-old people fall.
4: I'd be a winner. Not really.
0: Right.
3: Yeah.
1: Old people fall. It's what they do.
0: Of course. He's fine. Fit as a fiddle. And again, dude.
7: Best Biden ever.
0: Yes.
3: That's my all-time favorite. Best Biden ever.
7: And F you if you can't handle the truth.
3: Okay, thanks, Joe.
0: He was very precise right there.
4: Maybe precise.
0: I know that's one of your favorites, Scott.
3: It is. I can't do it justice. I try, but you do it so much better than me. I'm imitating you, imitating Biden.
0: Oh, gosh. Okay, we got to move on.
3: Because we've got several examples of that.
0: Oh, I know. Now I'm laughing. I can't do it. Oh, I mentioned this. Indiana authorities say they've now arrested nearly 300 illegal immigrants operating commercial trucks using fraudulent or improperly obtained CDLs over just a 90-day period. A lot of the licenses, shockingly, come from states like California and New York, where officials say standards around non-citizen licensing have been looser.
3: Really?
0: Man, oh, man. So, yeah, there's been deadly crashes and, well, new Indiana laws requiring English proficiency, valid work authorization, stronger CDL verification, and major penalties for companies hiring illegally. So, yeah, a lot of people look at this story and say, well, of course, this is what should be happening.
3: Mm-hmm.
0: I mean, you're on America's highways. You should probably be properly vetted, legally authorized, and able to communicate effectively and read the signs. Mm-hmm. My goodness. Yeah. So 300. There. Not that good. I got to work on it. Exactly. All right. You ready for your big trifecta?
3: Yeah, man.
0: I think Casey, is he all ready to go? I think so. Okay. Yeah, let's do it.
8: Are you ready?
9: One, two.
8: It's the three most important news stories of the day.
9: I hit the trifecta.
8: Well, at least according to Scott Robbins. It's the trifecta on the Markley, Van Camp, and Robbins Show.
0: Every day about this time, Scott Robbins' top three stories helped by his hero.
10: I'm Casey Kasem.
3: Oh, I enjoyed the Memorial Day countdown, Casey. It was very good.
10: Thank you.
3: 100-1. It was a lot of work for you, too. Yeah. I appreciate it.
10: I'm ready.
3: That's okay. Thanks.
10: Three.
1: Number three, an NBA star has placed a big bet on the L.A. mayoral race.
3: Yeah, he plays for the Bucks now. Kyle Kuzma bet $36,000 that Spencer Pratt is going to win in L.A.
0: Really?
3: Yep. He said, look, man, I worked there. I lived there for a while. He was a Laker, you know, for a number of years there. He said, it's a mess. It's a total disaster. So, yeah, I'm hoping for change. And, yeah, I think this guy's the guy to do it. And I'm putting my money where my mouth is, $36,000.
0: Wow. Does he know something?
3: I don't know. He can't fix this one. You know?
1: Well, and I think Spencer Pratt's like, hey, dude, you could have just donated to my campaign. I would appreciate
3: that. Yeah, that is true.
1: That.
3: Yeah, yeah, right.
0: No, but you don't want to get something out of it.
3: Yeah, right. You get no mileage out of that one, right? No.
0: Yeah. I'm looking right now as far as his odds.
3: Oh, yeah. At Polymarket or whatever?
0: Yeah. Do you know what it is?
3: No, I don't know.
0: What would you guess?
3: His odds to win?
0: Yes, Spencer Pratt.
3: Percentage-wise.
0: Yes.
3: 38%.
0: What would you guess, David?
1: I'd say probably, I was going to say 38, but I'll say 42. Why not?
0: 22.
3: Yeah. Eesh.
0: As of today.
3: Yeah, well, if nothing else, he's put this stuff front and center. Yeah. If nothing else.
0: Yes, and you would have to see it out there. It's not like this, you know, not well-covered sort of campaign. I'm guessing even people that are on the far left in L.A. know what he's been doing.
3: And if I'm Fox, he's a contributor if he loses. I'm making that phone call right now.
0: Yeah, I wouldn't
3: bring him
0: for
3: on
0: that.
3: Board. Yep.
0: Yes.
10: Now, on with the countdown.
0: Scott Robbins trifecta, top three of the day, up to number...
10: Two.
1: Number two, you're asking where a bunch of money went.
3: Now, what if I told you the city of San Francisco had a program, and we know this to be true, that gave away free booze? A few shots of vodka or beer a day, to be specific, to homeless alcoholics as a harm reduction program.
0: Unreal.
3: Well, they did. $80 million. Harm reduction programs. Ran through a course of the politically connected NGOs, of course. That totaled to about $400,000 per person participating. They had 55 people that participated in this thing. And of that, it's about $400,000 apiece in this thing. Now, the current neighbor has put an mayor has put an end to it. $5 million a year, scam after scam after scam. Mm-hmm. And again, getting back to what Spencer Pratt says, we've got places if they want them.
0: Of course.
3: They're already here.
0: But they're rules.
3: But they don't want to do that because they want to live on the street, because they want to wear no clothes, harm animals, and bark at people.
10: The countdown doesn't stop till we reach the top.
0: Oh, gosh. Scott Robbins trifecta, top three of the day. Are we ready for them?
11: He was a little dog.
0: See, I knew. Yeah, you mentioned dogs.
3: No,
0: and
3: he goes
0: harming
3: right
0: dogs.
3: The snuggles all the time.
0: Yes.
11: I got to talk about a dog dying.
3: No, the dog didn't die yet.
0: Anyway. Okay, that's good.
3: All right, good.
0: All right. Okay, are we ready?
10: And finally,
0: okay.
10: One.
1: Boy, the mayor of Minneapolis really put out something stupid on Memorial Day.
3: Oh, on Memorial Day, Jacob Fry, that moron that is the mayor of Minneapolis. Today we remember George Floyd, who was murdered by a former Minneapolis police officer 6 years ago. That moment changed our city forever. This is Memorial Day. No Memorial Day post, by the way.
0: Nope.
3: From Jay Fry.
0: No.
3: So Joey Jones, he's on Fox, you know Joey, right?
0: Mm-hmm.
3: He lost a leg.
0: Mm-hmm.
1: Yeah, lost both his legs.
3: Lost both legs, yeah, in combat. Joey Jones put it pretty succinctly. F right off, Jacob Fry.
0: Yeah.
3: You idiot.
0: Yeah.
3: Today is for heroes.
0: Yeah, there are people all over the place.
3: Well, they should have been. I mean, these guys, either they don't care or they think that, you know, it'll rev up their base. I don't know. I honestly, I don't know what the thinking is behind some of that stuff.
9: I don't either.
1: By the way,
3: George Floyd, you're celebrating George Floyd on Memorial Day? The guy that changed Minneapolis forever? I'll agree with him there. Sure did.
1: For the better?
3: No. No, not for the better, no.
9: Former United States Air Force pilot Buzz Patterson. Clown Mayor Jacob Fry hijacks Memorial Day to worship George Floyd, a violent career criminal, armed robber, fentanyl-filled junkie who overdosed while fighting cops. This gutless mayor just spat in the face of every fallen soldier and their grieving families.
3: Sure did.
9: Yeah, not...
3: Sure did.
9: Man.
1: By the way, has he scheduled his trip to Somalia? Do you remember when
9: to eat the food?
1: Yeah, I remember when he was in the fight of his life.

0: of that thing is wild. And the whole autopsy revealed he had zero damage to his trachea, all that stuff. But people are going to believe what they want to believe.
1: Guy put a gun to his pregnant girlfriend's stomach.
0: Was it pregnant girlfriend? I thought he just, like, rushed that house.
1: No, I think it was his girlfriend. I think, if I remember correctly, but I may be wrong. Who knows?
0: David can look that one up.
1: Yeah.
0: I thought it was just strong arm.
1: But a pregnant, say a pregnant woman.
0: That is for
1: held
0: sure.
1: Held a gun to her pregnant belly.
0: Yes.
1: Was going to shoot her.
0: Yes.
1: This is the guy.
0: Yes.
1: Okay, all right.
0: Yeah. But as we've heard, you know, how many times. But yeah, but was on the straight and narrow, except for trying to pass that fake bill.
1: Yeah, that was a problem.
2: And the fentanyl.
0: Yes.
1: Yeah. And being high as a kite on fentanyl, yeah.
0: Yes.
3: It's really been an honor for me.
1: All right. Thanks, Casey.
0: Appreciate it. Good job, Scotty. As always. Appreciate it. Okay. Oh. Guy calls in to some cops to let him know, hey, the car was stolen. Who stole the car? Maybe the guy that called in the stolen vehicle.
2: Oh.
0: You nut? We'll get to that for Nimrod's in the news and the news update next.

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9: Now, the three big things you need to know, powered by Mark Spain Real Estate.
10: President Trump is weighing a deal to extend the current ceasefire with Iran. Trump met with his cabinet Friday in the Situation Room without making what he called a, quote, final determination on a possible deal that would set the stage for the next round of negotiations. Three mountain climbers have died on Alaska's Mount McKinley. The Latvian Mountaineering Association reported Friday that a fourth climber on the expedition has been rescued and is in critical condition. A federal judge is ordering President Trump to take his name off the Kennedy Center. The judge ruled Friday that the Performing Arts Center in Washington, D.C. is to be named for President Kennedy and added only Congress can change it.
9: Before you go, make sure you're in the know. 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
5: News update, David Van Camp.
7: Well, Vice President J.D. Vance is having another fraud roundtable discussion with state attorneys general. And none of the Democrats invited showed up.
5: That's unbelievable.
6: None of them?
7: I mean, there's Republicans. I mean, geez.
5: Part of me that, of course, isn't surprised by this at all. But optics used to mean something.
6: Yeah.
5: But again, you think about how different news coverage is. Because that would have been covered. No Democrats show up to this. And that would have been a stain on them. But legacy media, I'm sure, it will not report that no one showed up for the fraud hearing.
6: Right.
5: And then you wonder, is the fraud hearing itself even going to be covered, say, tomorrow on the Today Show?
7: Probably not.
6: Oh, it has to, doesn't it? I would think, but I don't know.
5: You want to bet on it?
6: No, I don't. No, I don't.
5: I wouldn't.
6: Staying away from that one.
5: No. Man, oh, man. Again, they're all invited, and no one shows up.
7: No.
5: And this is a massive problem across the country.
7: Mm-hmm.
5: All right. And with that, we go to Nimrod's.
8: When the going gets tough.
9: Damn it, this is too hard.
8: The dumb get dumber.
10: All right, Dean.
8: It's Nimrod's in the News on the Martley, Van Camp, and Robbins Show.
9: I love the poorly educated.
5: All right. Nimrod's in the News. We go to New Hampshire. Manchester. Cops get a call. This guy's like, someone stole my car, man. Someone stole my car. Car's gone. I don't know if you've ever known anybody's ever had their car stolen. It's like,
6: I have.
5: Holy cow.
6: My roommate once. Yeah.
5: Like, what happened?
6: Yeah.
5: So, police are now trying to figure out, okay, what happened here? Okay, we've located the car has crashed. Car has crashed at this intersection. And then all of a sudden, wait a minute, cops found this out pretty quick, figured it out. The caller that said someone stole his car, he was the driver.
6: Oh.
5: And then had fled on foot. Okay? So after the police responded to the area with a canine, figure it all out, 23-year-old Sean McKaminsky was arrested shortly after. Shockingly, Sean was out on bail for a previous crime. Being held without bail, pending arraignment. So is that your best thing if you're already out on bail and you've crashed the car? I'm going to go ahead and say someone stole it just by chance because I can't get in trouble again.
6: Right.
5: Or are you just going compound interest on this one?
6: Might as well, right?
5: Yeah. My goodness, man.
6: Hope you had a good time driving around for a while.
5: Probably not.
6: Mm-hmm.
5: But it looks like he's at the very least going to lose license. And I mean, held without bail, pending arraignment.
6: Dang.
5: Yeah, that's some serious trouble. And that is Nimrod's in the News.

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9: From ABC News, I'm Dave Packer. The driver in Friday's deadly bus crash just south of Washington, D.C. has been charged with 2 counts of involuntary manslaughter. That driver, 48-year-old Jing S. Dong from New York City. NTSB board member Tom Chapman was asked if the driver might not have understood the road signs or warnings.
10: We are still assessing the driver's language proficiency, and we don't have enough information at this point to have drawn any conclusions there. That's something we're looking at, but we've not drawn a conclusion independently as a result of our investigation.
9: 5 people are confirmed dead, including 2 children and more than 40 reported injured. The federal judge overseeing President Trump's lawsuit against the IRS considering reopening the case over the terms of its settlement. ABC's Selena Wang.
11: Judge Kathleen Williams ordering Trump to respond to, quote, grievous allegations that his settlement was, quote, premised on deception. Now, remember that President Trump dropped this lawsuit in exchange for the creation of what's called this anti-weaponization fund. That's $1.8 billion in taxpayer money to be given away to Trump allies who claim they were unfairly treated by the Biden Justice Department.
9: Democrats call it a slush fund. President Trump weighing a final decision about an agreement with Iran.
12: There's still no breakthrough deal with Iran, but Secretary Pete Hegseth signaling confidence.
13: Iran may not want to give up their nuclear ambitions, but we believe at the table they can and will over time, given the right set of incentives.
12: Iran insisting its nuclear program isn't part of these current negotiations.
9: ABC's Ian Pannell, meanwhile, CENTCOM saying it disabled another ship trying to breach the U.S. blockade in the Strait of Hormuz on its way to Iran. A manhunt in Carroll County, Virginia for a suspect accused of shooting 2 sheriff's deputies. One died. Police say the deputies were shot as they conducted a welfare check and are now searching for Michael Puckett, who they say is considered armed and extremely dangerous. You're listening to ABC News.
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21: We are still tracking some decent rain chances out there for the rest of the day, but no severe weather is expected. High temperatures will stop in the upper 80s before better rain chances return for tomorrow afternoon. For Channel 9 Eyewitness News, I'm meteorologist Daniel McFarland.
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6: Got news the other day that Director of National Intelligence Tulsi Gabbard is going to be stepping away from that job because her husband is battling an extremely rare form of bone cancer. Sad. One of the things she said is she's planning to release findings from a number of high-profile investigations before she departs at the end of June.
7: Can she do that?
6: Well, yeah. She's the Director of National Intelligence.
7: Isn't there some kind of gatekeeper or something that you have to go through to just start releasing?
6: Mr. Rules over here. Well, How about just celebrating the fact that she's going to release it?
7: I guess. I mean, that's fine, but I'm just...
8: Is she breaking the rules? We might get in trouble.
7: Well, I mean...
8: What do you mean?
7: Is she pissed off, too, that she's leaving? I don't know.
9: What are they going to do? Fire her?
6: Exactly.
7: Well, I mean, isn't there national security involved here? I don't know.
6: Well, she's the director.
7: Okay. Go ahead. Throw it out there.
6: What are we talking about? Well... Investigations into Havana syndrome?
7: Oh, yeah. That's a bad deal.
6: That would be interesting to know exactly what that is.
7: If it's true or not.
6: I think it's true.
7: Sounds like it is, but then you'll hear 60 Minutes go, no, scientific evidence exists.
6: Yeah. Actually saw that used in one of those Amazon series, Citadel.
9: Yeah?
6: They actually used it. They had some people that were immune to it, and then others are just like they're grabbing their ears and they're falling to the floor. It's crazy. Anyway, she's also going to supposedly release investigations about the COVID-19 pandemic.
9: Okay.
6: The weaponization of the federal government. The 2020 presidential election.
7: Uh-oh.
6: And more. So the stuff you'd want to see, right?
9: Of course.
6: And I like Tulsi Gabbard. I know there are some people that were upset that she was picked to be the Director of National Intelligence. Thought, well, she's not really a conservative. She never has been. I don't know. To me, you kind of wanted an outsider coming into that position. And then other people say, well, she's really not an outsider. And people can argue that all day long. You kind of look at, okay, what did she say she was going to do and did she do it? Releasing all these different files. So... when you're talking about declassifications, it included records tied to the assassinations of President Kennedy. Were you satisfied with that? I don't think a lot of people were.
9: No. But I'm also not I'm not really obsessed with any of that personally, so.
7: No.
6: The Martin Luther King Jr. files?
9: Mm-hmm.
6: Any of that stuff? Also released files related to Amelia Earhart's disappearance. And the Biden administration documents outlining the federal government's strategic implementation plan for countering domestic terrorism.
9: Mm-hmm.
6: Basically what? Looking out for certain Catholic churches?
9: Yep.
6: Or pro-life centers?
7: Mm-hmm.
6: Stuff like that. Also worked aggressively to highlight the truths behind the Russia hoax. Now President Barack Obama's administration weaponized intelligence to undermine Trump's 2016 election victory. So I know some of that stuff hasn't been exactly what people were hoping for as far as the stuff declassified. But yeah, I mean, if we could find out a lot, especially about the 2020 election, COVID, the weaponization of federal government. And the thing is, I wonder if that happens, will legacy media even cover it?
9: Boy, that's a good question, because a lot of the stuff dealing with, especially Russiagate.
6: Yes.
9: A lot of that stuff. When it's come out, I'm thinking they have to cover this, right? And they won't. They don't.
6: I know. It's crazy.
9: You say, nah, never mind.
6: That whole news model has just changed so much over the years.
7: I'm interested in Amelia Earhart.
6: You don't want any more on that.
7: I do want more on that.
6: You do?
7: Sure.
6: Well, maybe it'll be coming.
7: She's playing checkers somewhere in the Swiss Alps with Elvis.
6: Okay, moving on. Dongs and girls sports seem to rule in California.
9: Yeah, that's... Yes.
6: But that person swept everything.
7: No kidding.
9: Mm-hmm.
7: Yeah, three events.
6: Yeah.
7: Mm-hmm.
6: Dongs rule, girls drool. Is that what we're doing now in California, apparently?
9: I guess, yeah. Well, you know, billionaire Tom Steyer, he's running for governor there. And, boy, he is all in favor of the dongs and girls sports.
6: I don't know how anybody could have saw any of that coverage of this person winning all these track events in California saying, yep, this was fair.
9: Mm-hmm.
6: But he's one of them. Okay, go ahead.
0: You talked about trans people. I'm totally in favor of trans athletes in high school. I think when you understand the vulnerability, the stress, the danger of being a trans kid, and you understand that almost half of them try to commit suicide.
2: Yeah.
0: And then you think,
6: okay, we're doing something with the stats there. And the other thing, what about the danger of the girls in the locker rooms? What about that?
0: And then you think we're going to punish those kids. We're going to cut them off from team sports. We're going to cut them off from participating in the community. We're going
6: to
0: cut
6: them. No, you can do it. You just have to do it with the other dogs, yeah. The other dudes. That's the deal.
0: We're going to cut them off from fun.
6: It's come on.
0: No, we're not. No, we're not. And, you know, as someone who played sports my whole life and loves sports and love playing sports, there are more important things than whether you start on your high school basketball team.
6: Oh, my gosh.
0: And that is standing up for people who are under threat of death.
6: Yeah.
9: Mm.
7: Well, that was a little dramatic.
9: It is.
6: Isn't it always?
9: It has to be, because otherwise the argument falls apart on its face.
6: Because the facts are not in their favor.
9: I think
7: it's weird that we're arguing this point. It is so bizarre to me.
6: But they are not
7: that
6: going to...
7: That you are a boy competing against girls. Inherently, that's not right.
6: But that's the whole
7: fair.
6: Delusion they're not going to let go of.
7: Because I say I am, therefore I am.
6: Yes.
9: I saw, and I don't know if it was Jennifer Say, I can't remember exactly who said it, but reacting to that particular line, saying, you know, girls' sports is not therapy for mentally ill boys.
6: Boy, that's well said.
9: Yeah.
7: No, it's not. It's amazing when I hear dopes like him.
6: Yes.
7: You know, say that. And it's like, are you kidding me? What are we arguing about?
6: Arguing about a mental illness.
7: We want...
6: That's always been a mental illness.
7: That's why I can't be 22 and play Little League.
6: It's the only dysphoria where you're telling the person that is experiencing it to lean into it more and have everyone around pretend in...
7: Yeah.
6: The dysphoria.
7: Right. I mean,
6: but it's the only one.
7: How does this end? I mean, seriously.
6: If they got what they want.
7: If you can identify as anything you want and I have to accept it.
6: Well, it's not anything. It's just the opposite sex. You can't say you're black. You can't say you're Hispanic.
7: But can I say I'm 12?
6: No.
7: And play Little League baseball and hit rockets at the third baseman? No.
6: You're not.
9: I want to go into T-ball.
7: Right. I just dominate.
9: Those little snot-nosed freaks trying to stop me at the plate. Come on.
7: Right. Just plow them right over. It's all fair. I'm 12. No, you're not. Yes, I am.
6: No, it's delusion. That's what it is.
7: It's amazing to me, man.
6: Yeah. All right. Let's go to teens in Chicago, David.
9: Yes. Well, there was another big teen takeover over the weekend where multiple police officers hurt after one of the youth that just didn't have another outlet, apparently. Ran them over with a car. I mean, it was just all-out pandemonium. The cops couldn't do anything. Chicago Mayor Brandon Johnson, he's been asked, hey, are you going to set up a curfew? Like, hey, look, if you're under the age of 18, you can't be on the street after this time.
6: Right.
9: And we're going to proactively take you off of the streets. He brought in a couple of teenagers to talk to people about how setting a curfew is a bad thing.
6: Oh, we're going to get educated from the kids.
7: Yeah,
6: that's right. Great. All right, roll it.
3: We should focus more on giving them things to do in the summertime and stuff like that to keep them busy so they don't have to feel like they got to plan team takeovers to have fun.
6: So it's the lack of planning on adults is why you're planning the teen takeovers.
9: Yes.
6: What if all of a sudden the result of a teen takeover meant the real big gangbangers, the pros, you would say, people that have been in the game for a while, now in their 20s and 30s, give you a little beat down. Do you think you'd keep on doing it? My guess is no, that crap would stop immediately. Anyway, go on.
4: Any questions being asked?
10: I would say I really don't know much about curfews because I wasn't one of those teens who would
2: be outside for real. Like, I wasn't raised for that. But one thing I will say is that I wouldn't think that it would, because some people home, we trying to escape home. You know, teens try to escape home. So I feel like a curfew, it might belittle that, because while you try...
6: Hold on a second.
7: I have no idea what that what was just said right there.
6: What did she say?
2: Teens try to escape home. So I feel like a curfew...
6: Teens try to escape home. So things like a curfew...
2: It might belittle that, because...
6: It might be what that?
9: Belittle that? I think what she's getting at is, you know, some teens, they can't go home because they're in an abusive household, something like that.
6: Okay.
2: While you trying to keep someone in the house, they could be with a safe spaces organization.
6: So by doing the teen takeover of an entire block in the city, that's keeping them from getting them beaten at home.
9: Apparently so, yes.
6: So terrorize the rest of the city, that's okay.
9: Yeah.
6: Oh, that's pretty stupid.
9: Yes.
6: Good job, Brandon.
7: Again.
6: Good job.
7: You know, the parents need to be more involved. Well, yeah, I know that.
6: But you can't bring that up to these people.
7: Well, no. And even if I do, is that going to change behaviors? I don't know. I don't think so.
6: Oh, listen, you don't want to go to jail, okay? So don't break the law.
7: Right.
6: That's the deal.
7: Right.
6: And if you do break the law, you're going to go to jail. That's what you have to do. It's not that difficult. But then we have the pipeline, which is right to jail. Yep, we sure do. Mm-hmm. But we got to protect innocent people, and we got to protect cities.
7: Mm-hmm.
6: Because you got a bunch of deadbeat dads that are going to impregnate a bunch of women and don't give a flip, so everyone's got to suffer? Hell no. Go to jail. We're done.
9: Yeah.
7: And also punish deadbeat dads.
6: Sure.
7: They go to jail, too.
6: Sure.
7: I mean, if you're going to populate the entire city, then okay, let's go ahead and hold you responsible.
6: Yeah.
7: I got no problem.
6: Well, I can't pay. Well, I guess you're going to jail.
7: Yep.
6: How about that?
7: Yep.
6: There's something new. Yeah. Doesn't bother me at all. All right. Moving on to other things. Approach to crime. People don't like Democrats' approach to it, David.
9: I know.
6: I didn't even know this part was coming.
9: Yeah.
6: We're ranting about the rest of this nonsense.
9: CNN's Harry Enten brought out some fun polling data on who Americans trust more on crime, and boy, it's not even close.
6: I bet.
10: Why is it such a potent issue? Because who voters trust more in crime? You know, oftentimes we put up these graphics, you know, Democrats are leading or Trump was leading, and then Democrats came ahead. But look at this. Who voters trust more in crime? In October of 2024, Trump was trusted more in crime than Kamala Harris by 4 points. Look at the Republican lead right now, though, in the average of polling. Look at this. Republicans nationally are more trusted on crime than Democrats by a 13-point margin. It's one of the few issues in which the Republican advantage, Johnny B., has actually expanded out from what Trump was looking at a little bit under 2 years ago.
6: Well, yes.
9: Mm-hmm. Yeah, it's pretty obvious why, too.
6: Because they don't want to put people in jail.
9: Mm-hmm. Yeah.
6: And you've got all these Soros DAs that just let people go and repeat criminals that have done terrible things or back out and then they kill somebody. Yeah, it's time to end all of that. Crying out loud. Okay. You've heard a lot of debate about data centers, right?
9: Mm-hmm.
6: Being put up here and there. It's like, oh, this is going to be really good for the area. Yeah. No, it's going to be hell for the area. What is actually true? We're going to get into that. It's very interesting. And the five stories we're watching today coming up in just a few.

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9: A federal judge is ordering Trump to take his name off the Kennedy Center. The judge ruled Friday that the Performing Arts Center in Washington, D.C. is to be named for President Kennedy and added only Congress can change it. Three people have died in the latest strike by the U.S. military on a suspected drug boat in the Eastern Pacific. Southcom said three people were killed in the strike and there were no survivors. A United Airlines flight bound for Minneapolis diverted to Wisconsin last night after a passenger reportedly tried to breach the cockpit.
8: Looking for a dose of humor with the headlines?
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19: We're watching today.
20: One, two, three.
19: All right, number five, federal judges on Tuesday today temporarily blocked Alabama's plan to use a new congressional map that could give Republicans an advantage in a key House race in the midterm election. So they say for now, no, you've got to use the previous one that was court ordered to be drawn. It never ends. All right.
20: Nope.
19: Number four, GLAAD and more than 40 advocacy groups, they have submitted public comment calling the FCC's proposed LGBTQ TV warning label unnecessary, unhelpful, and discriminatory. Okay. Hey, you know, there are some people who don't really want that content sprung on them. Doesn't mean they hate anybody. It's sort of like, no, I want to get away from all of that because everything has become so political.
21: Yeah, what is the big thing? It's like, so you have the label on there. This is what this is. You're just letting people know if you're proud of it, you should be happy with the label.
19: You're like, yeah. But really what it is they're going to realize that people don't want to watch a lot of those shows or movies.
21: Right.
19: Like, oh, it's got that warning label on it? Eh. Hmm. I'm going to go with the one that features, you know, coarse language, smoking, and strobe lights.
20: True.
19: Number three, outgoing Representative Thomas Massey threatened to release more high-profile individuals named in the over-redacted Jeffrey Epstein files. Blah, blah, blah. This guy is so bitter.
21: The last time he did that, nothing really came of it.
19: Yeah, why not do it 10 weeks ago?
21: Sure.
19: If you got more names, dude, what are you waiting for?
21: Yeah.
19: It's crazy.
21: And the people deserve the truth. Why didn't you put it out?
19: Yeah. Because he's just used it as a political cudgel. That's all it is.
21: Yep.
19: Number two, hours after Iranian negotiators arrived in Qatar for talks about ending the war, U.S. forces struck missile launch sites in Iran and boats trying to put mines in the water. And number one, it's an all-hands-on-deck meeting between President Trump and his cabinet at Camp David tomorrow. Because you get the feeling that people are ready for some real movement here.
21: Yeah, you are. I mean, we talked about that for a while. So, and you know what? Just when we have a little more time, we'll do this coming up in just a bit. The whole debate over data centers coming to different parts of the country.
20: Yeah. And it's really a hot button issue right now.
21: Protesting it. Yeah. And why are they protesting it? And what is the foreign influence on all of that?
20: Lots, as it turns out.
21: Yeah, we'll get to that. Did you see this story about AI, a startup in China launched a wearable device for pets that claims to translate animal emotions into human speech?
20: Oh, that'd be either awesome or a disaster.
21: Close to 95% accuracy. My question is, how do you know?
19: Exactly. Yeah, how do you know?
21: Yeah.
20: Have a talking dog tell you that?
21: The gadget hangs from your pet's collar and uses AI to study things like vocal patterns, behavior, and body language to figure out what your pet is trying to say. Okay. Translator costs like $120. 10,000 people have already said, yeah, I want some of that. Need to have it. Full conversations with your pet. You talked to your cat already. This is the Markley, Van Camp, and Robin show.
20: If the cat talks back, though, I'm moving.
21: Yeah.
19: Mm-hmm. No, that, if it's a Chinese company, you know that's just a way of spying on people with pets, right?
21: Probably. That's what I would guess. And that would just add to... It was like the other night, I'm going back, I grab my phone, and I got like a bunch of texts. And I'm going through the different ones, and then I see the text from you two guys, and it's you two having conversations about your cats. I'm like, what are we doing? Well, why am I on this? Can't you guys text each other individually with your cat talk? I don't need to be a part of this.
19: Me, it was because I was very, very ill on Saturday, and every time I open my eyes, I see the cat, the female cat, looking up at one spot in the wall. Like, it's haunted.
20: My cat does that too, though. Yeah.
21: All right. Data centers, yes or no? And what's your story coming up?
22: Yeah.

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0: News. I'm Dave Packer. The federal judge overseeing President Trump's lawsuit against the IRS is considering reopening the case over the terms of its $1.8 billion settlement for a so-called anti-weaponization fund. And another setback for the president.
1: The majority of musicians slated for the Trump-backed event celebrating America's 250th now pulling out. The president now saying he'll hold a rally on Wednesday on the National Mall to replace the planned concerts.
0: ABC's Selena Wang. The driver in Friday's deadly bus crash just south of Washington, D.C. has been charged with two counts of involuntary manslaughter in Paris. A celebration erupted into violence Saturday after Paris Saint-Germain scored the Champions League title win over Budapest. It started out as a victory party in the streets, quickly grew into thousands of people, reports of vandalism, cars set ablaze, and an injured.
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6: We are still tracking some decent rain chances out there for the rest of the day, but no severe weather is expected. High temperatures will stop in the upper 80s before better rain chances return for tomorrow afternoon. For Channel 9 Eyewitness News, I'm meteorologist Daniel McFarland.
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0: The Markley, Van Camp, and Robin Show. I'm Jamie Markley, the Gen Xer. The Millennial, David Van Camp. The Sexy Boomer, that's Scott Robbins. Okay, so a crash is happening? Stock market crash?
1: Yeah, CNBC's what? Andrew Ross Sorkin, he was interviewed on 60 Minutes. And he's got some stupid book out or whatever. And he's worried about the Trump economy. A crash is coming.
0: Okay.
2: My own view is that most CEOs in America today are very scared to speak out publicly about anything. They are so worried that they are going to be potentially attacked by the administration or regulated. They're going to have a merger in front of some agency that's not going to be allowed to go through. They are so nervous about criticizing anything that's going on with this administration.
3: There are some economists who suggest that because Mr. Trump ties his success to the success of the market, that he's not going to let anything like what happened in 1929 happen, and that we should feel secure because of that.
2: I think it's hard to know how things get out of control. When confidence disappears, it happens like this.
3: So you spent nearly 10 years on this book. The inevitable question is, do you think that we will have a crash or not?
2: The answer is, we will have a crash. I just can't tell you when, and I can't tell you how deep. But I can assure you, unfortunately, I wish I wasn't saying this, we will have a crash.
0: Well, what does that mean?
1: Yeah.
4: Lacks specifics, doesn't it? Yes.
1: Yeah.
0: It's like you can do that,
4: yeah,
0: then you're going to be right.
1: Yeah.
0: It's like a psychic.
1: Yeah.
0: Ask you five questions. Well, I would say there's a good chance that you are going to meet someone in the next year.
1: Yes.
0: Well, of course you are.
1: Yeah. It's like, yeah, eventually there probably will be another crash. That's unfortunately part of life. Somebody does an irresponsible thing in business. Other people think, hey, we can cash in quick now, and all of a sudden, you know, you've got the mortgage crisis going on.
0: Yes. I can't help it. Every time I see that guy, I think of that conversation with Elon Musk from a few years ago.
1: Yeah.
0: He's talking about the Disney money, and Elon Musk is like, hey, if any of these people are going to try to tell me how to run my business, go bleep yourself.
1: Yes.
0: But they're your sponsors, but you can't. But no, let me tell you, go bleep yourself.
1: Yeah.
0: Because Elon Musk had already figured out the risk involved. And no, he was not going to be bullied by anybody. And what are the reports now? He may be the first trillionaire?
1: Yeah.
0: He wasn't taking Andrew Ross Sorkin's advice.
1: Yeah.
4: No, and nobody earns $1 trillion, sir.
0: I know.
4: Nobody does.
0: That is so true.
4: Economics by AOC.
0: The foreign influence operating, telling Americans to hate data centers. Read this piece from Daily Wire.
4: This is really interesting to me because this is, at first, this thing was just rolling. Like every data center, the town came out with pitchforks and torches and demanded they not build this because we'll have blackouts and our power bills are going to go through the roof and blah, blah, all this stuff, right? Nobody rebutted it. And I'm like, why is anybody rebutting this on a national level, right?
0: Yeah.
4: And like finally somebody's going, hey, wait a minute.
0: But it didn't stop them from popping up all over the place.
4: No, well, they have, but there's been a lot of around us. There's been many.
0: Yeah.
4: There's been a couple of cities around us that said no.
0: Yeah, they're saying no,
4: we don't want it. And they're not putting it there. Yeah.
0: And so what this comes down to is who do you believe on what?
4: Right.
0: Because like you said, there's a lot of discussion about it. One of the things in this piece it talked about was as far as the blowback against it, how much of it is driven by, well, other countries.
4: China.
0: Because one clue might be in where these pages are managed. Almost all of them in Bangladesh.
4: Yeah, that's something.
0: All these pages that are saying, oh, this will be terrible for your local, you know, area. And they put out these pictures with beautiful landscapes, with recognizable local landmarks. And it's usually a bold message saying, it's not worth giving up an inch of this to a data center.
1: Yeah.
0: But it's the same in all these different places. Exactly. Chicago, Washington, Ohio, Utah, Kentucky. And it says it's not just the posts on social media. At a recent event, Interior Secretary Doug Burgum warned that foreign-sourced dark money has been funding anti-data center advocacy inside America. Recent report in American Intelligence placed these operations in the broader context of long-running efforts by foreign actors to discourage American energy and technological development using green and environmental concerns to slow America's growth. And, of course, there's the Chinese communist.
4: Mm-hmm.
0: And they fund entities and dark money organizations within the United States that are pushing anti-AI and anti-data messaging because they don't want the United States to have the upper hand when it comes to AI, basically.
4: Yep. Yeah.
0: So, with all that going on, where do you land on it?
4: Well, I need to know more about it.
1: Yeah, I think there has been some pretty blatant disinformation or misunderstanding of what's going on. I know AOC hopped all over this, like about a town, or there's like four residents. They're on well water, but the claim initially was, or by the time it made it to social media, was that their water was turned brown because of construction that was related to the building of a data center. But then you dig into a little bit, and one, they're on well water, not city water. Mm-hmm. And then two, the Meta data center that was built nearby has been operational for years. Like, the construction part of it started years ago. And the idea that suddenly that just turned the water toxic or whatever doesn't really seem to make a whole lot of sense.
0: Yeah.
1: But, you know, again, not to discount somebody's lived experience. And I can understand for the people who are having to give up land because of eminent domain and that kind of stuff.
0: Right.
1: Yeah, that sucks. That's terrible.
0: It does.
1: I'm not on board with that. But I just, this feels like the fracking paranoia that was out there years ago. Like, here's this little nugget of truth, and we're going to apply that as a like blanket statement as to why this whole thing is evil.
0: To me, scare the crap out of people.
1: To me, it's like, hey, if we can bring as much computing power as possible to the United States, that's not a bad thing.
0: Yeah. Well, this dude, Logan Dobson, who wrote this piece, special affairs specialist in Washington, which means I don't trust him at all. But at the same time, I think he brings up a good point in saying, ask yourself, who benefits from America losing the AI race?
5: Mm-hmm. China.
1: Yeah, China. This exactly. is the arms race right now, technology in general. Absolutely.
0: 100%. Totally agree with that. All right. It's that time. Do it a couple of times a day. Go around the table. It may not be the biggest story out there, but it caught your attention. You want to bring it in. So, David, what's your story here?
1: New York City Mayor Zohran Mamdani.
0: Mm-hmm.
1: He just got a multi-million-dollar bailout from the state to balance the budget, and he's claiming victory. And he tried to, I guess, have a turnaround of a famous Margaret Thatcher saying about socialism.
0: Oh, okay.
6: Of the Margaret Thatcher quote. The problem with socialism is that you eventually run out of other people's money. If anything, my friends, it seems that you eventually need a socialist to clean up the mess.
0: What was the flavor of Kool-Aid being served?
1: Yeah, I don't know. I'm like, name one time in history where that could possibly be true.
0: Can't. Can't do it. But everybody's drinking that same Kool-Aid, baby.
4: Do they know what they're cheering about?
0: I don't think so.
6: On January 1st, I told New Yorkers that City Hall would hold a singular purpose: to make this city belong to more of its people than it did the day before.
0: Oh, goodness.
6: For 102 days, we have endeavored to do exactly that.
0: Yeah, and in the polling, the citizens are not happy with what you're doing.
4: Well, you know what? You were warned.
0: Oh,
4: you were told. It's not like this guy's being secretive about it. You knew who he was.
0: I mean, but it had never been tried like this before.
4: I know, right. Yeah, right. Democratic socialism, like, that is a thing.
0: Yes.
4: One word cancels out the other.
0: All right, Scotty, what do you got for your story?
4: My story is kind of weird. Health and Human Services Secretary Robert F. Kennedy posted a pretty crazy video yesterday morning of himself wrangling two black racers' snakes while his wife begged him to be careful.
0: I heard about this.
4: The snakes, by the way, are not poisonous. Repeatedly lunging at Kennedy in an attempt to bite him while he was grinning. He was there. He was at Dr. Oz's house, by the way, to celebrate the day, I guess.
0: That's awesome.
4: He sees these snakes
0: Yeah.
4: He just goes over and picks them up. He said, those are dangerous, Hines, his wife was saying. And he goes, no, they're not dangerous. I'm not unfazed by any of this. Honey, let him go, she says. And he says, no. So he was holding them, and the camera was rolling, and he was laughing, and one bit him.
0: He was like, did it bite? And didn't he say, yeah?
4: Yeah, yeah. She kept begging him to put him down, and apparently he did at some point in time. Don't know what happened to the snakes, but they're no longer in the garden of one Mr. Dr. Oz.
0: Yeah, he's a different cat, man.
4: He is a different cat, man. Who does that?
0: Well, I know people that will just pick snakes up. I know plenty of people that will do that.
4: Yeah, I suppose, yeah.
0: But once they start biting, usually that's the time it's like, okay, I'm whipping that thing.
1: They don't have insatiable curiosity of RFK Jr., though.
4: No.
0: Well, so most of the guys I know...
4: hanging from his mirror of his truck.
0: Well, they don't... If they pick him up, they also don't have, you know, whale heads on the top of their car strapped on to explore them.
4: Right.
0: It's just a different kind of dude.
4: Whale heads sold optional.
1: I think he's...
0: Yeah, no kidding.
1: Is he the first junkie in history to get weirder after getting sober?
0: Could be, man.
4: I think there's always been a weirdness there. You're right. But yeah. But his wife is like begging him, put the snakes down. What are you doing?
0: Right. Yeah. That reminds me of the old saying, it's like someone that got sober. And then the saying then goes, I thought it was always the alcohol that made him a jerk. Mm-hmm. No, it was just like him naturally.
4: Yeah. Right.
0: You know, it's like he.

0: In his own words, I have a clip of him. He can explain it.
1: They had taken the Hooters girls' uniforms, over-sexualized it, I call it. The shorts almost turned into thongs. And frankly, that was never the intent of the brand. This was created in 1983 as an escape or an oasis. You know, it's a beach community. It's a beach-themed type of thing here in Clearwater. So that was very upsetting. And, of course, today on social media, when you see pictures of people wearing the uniform, it appropriately affects other markets and affected us. So we just wanted to rectify it, get the brand back to its roots. I call it a re-hooterization.
2: A re-hooterization.
3: Yes.
0: Yes,
3: it's
0: always been a neighborhood place.
3: Right? It was just a fun kind of thing. That's why we called it Hooters.
2: I was just going to say, the name says it all, right?
0: Well,
2: and the eyes of the owl just happened to be, well, you know.
0: Well, he said, you know, we're trying to make it more friendly to everybody. You know, the name was a double entendre. It was acceptable humor back then. And it's coming back to be acceptable humor, but it's been over-sexualized too much in the last 15, 20 years, is what he's saying. And, you know, it wasn't where it started.
3: Right.
0: We're doing a rock morning show 25 years ago. Our weather girl was a Hooters girl. Heidi, a delightful person. So we did a lot of promotions at the local Hooters. I don't know that the goal 25 years ago was to be all family friendly. I don't remember that part of the equation.
2: No, I don't think that was part of it.
0: But it seems like possible desperation.
3: Yes.
0: At this point,
3: we're gonna have a tamer rebrand. We're gonna call it Tata's.
2: Yeah.
0: Well, then there were all the knockoffs trying to be Hooters.
3: Oh, like Twin Peaks or whatever.
2: Yeah, yes. Twin Peaks. Yeah.
0: Stuff like that, and then there was the Tilted Kilt.
2: Well, yeah, and then they tried to get guys dressed in snug little shorts.
0: What?
2: Yeah, that was
3: what was that? It was in Dallas.
2: I can't. Can we say the name? I don't think we say that. Can we?
3: I don't know.
2: I'm not going to. Yeah. I'm going to stay away from it.
3: It didn't last very long.
0: Now I want to know what the name of it was. Well, can you tell us on the other side?
2: I don't know, David.
0: You can tell me off here.
2: Okay.
0: All right. Oh, my gosh. A guy tried to escape climbing into a chimney. This never works. We got to get to that story and a news update coming up.

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9: President Trump is weighing a deal to extend the current ceasefire with Iran. Trump met with his cabinet Friday in the Situation Room without making what he called a, quote, final determination on a

0: possible deal that would set the stage for the next round of negotiations. Three mountain climbers have died on Alaska's Mount McKinley. The Latvian Mountaineering Association reported Friday that a fourth climber on the expedition has been rescued and is in critical condition. A federal judge is ordering President Trump to take his name off the Kennedy Center. The judge ruled Friday that the Performing Arts Center in Washington, D.C. is to be named for President Kennedy and added, only Congress can change it.
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9: Well, again, President Trump convening a rare cabinet meeting at Camp David tomorrow. Because, I think everybody's sick and tired of Iran right now.
8: No doubt. And then what happens next, we shall see. All right, we got to get to Nimrods. Here we go.
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12: I love the poorly educated.
8: All right. Nimrods in the News from the Pacific Northwest in Washington. Police called to address a vacant boarded-up house because there's smoke coming from the chimney. And they thought someone was in there. Cops get there, and yep, sure enough, there's someone. Now they climb on the roof.
10: Oh, boy.
8: And they're like, hey, you need to come down. Instead, he climbs into the chimney while it was still smoking and then gets stuck So then the fire department has to come out, open the wall to get him out because, well, there was smoldering debris in the fireplace. So they got him out. He's going to be fine, but it's a lot of money and damage, of course. And that's Nimrod to the news.
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19: From ABC News, I'm Dave Backer. Information emerging over the weekend that five Americans, including U.S. troops, says a U.S. official, were injured in an Iranian missile attack at a U.S. base in Kuwait on Wednesday. They were since been returned to duty. This comes as President Trump weighs a deal with Iran to open the Strait of Hormuz. It's a deal that could depend on Israel. We're learning the expanding war in Lebanon against Iranian-backed Hezbollah has completed negotiations with the Trump administration. ABC's Ian Panel in Jerusalem.
20: Hundreds of thousands of people have been ordered to leave their homes, with more than 400 killed during the ceasefire. Hezbollah stepping up its attacks in northern Israel.
21: Prime Minister Netanyahu ordering his troops to advance, but Iran insisting that Israel cease fire as part of any broader deal with the U.S.
19: After a very challenging recovery at the site of a blast at a paper mill in Washington State, County Coroner Dana Tucker announcing,
22: our office has recovered and identified all nine missing individuals.
19: Recovered from inside the collapsed tank containing a powerful chemical. But there was better news in Laos. Four of the six remaining miners trapped in a cave were able to get out by themselves on Saturday.
23: Cries of joy as they embrace rescuers and collapse onto the ground.
24: These guys have decided they didn't want to stay in the cave any longer.
23: I spoke with Josh Richards, one of the rescue divers. He had been moments away from entering the cave.
24: These guys have literally just crawled themselves out 300 meters through a horrendously tight cave.
23: Those men perhaps sensing a make or break moment as water levels fall, seeing an opportunity to get out and taking it.
19: The driver in Friday's deadly bus crash along I-95 south of Washington, D.C., charged with two counts of involuntary manslaughter. Five people confirmed dead, including two children, and more than 40 reported injured. You're listening to ABC News.
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29: We are still tracking some decent rain chances out there for the rest of the day, but no severe weather is expected. High temperatures will stop in the upper 80s before better rain chances return for tomorrow afternoon. For Channel 9 Eyewitness News, I'm meteorologist Daniel McFarland.
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0: News. I'm Dave Packer. We've learned this weekend that five Americans, including U.S. troops, were injured in an Iranian missile attack on a U.S. base in Kuwait Wednesday. We're told they've since returned to duty. In Laos, four of the six remaining miners trapped in a flooded cave are now out. Josh Richardson, part of the rescue team.
1: I was literally about to head into the cave myself when all of a sudden we heard all these cheers and spun around and four very muddy miners just suddenly emerged out of the cave on their own.
0: The two other men still trapped inside. Officials announcing the bodies of nine missing individuals have been found at the site of a blast and ruptured chemical tank at a paper mill in Washington State. The driver in Friday's deadly chain reaction bus crash along I-95 just south of Washington, D.C., has been charged with two counts of involuntary manslaughter. And Southern Command says a U.S. airstrike on an alleged drug smuggling boat in the Eastern Pacific has killed three men. That happened today.
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7: We are still tracking some decent rain chances out there for the rest of the day, but no severe weather is expected. High temperatures will stop in the upper 80s before better rain chances return for tomorrow afternoon. For Channel 9 Eyewitness News, I'm meteorologist Daniel McFarland.
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6: 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All right, still to come, how your smart home gadgets will actually be tattletaling on you to your insurance company. 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

0: 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It's 5-star rated. You're just going to really dig it. 5 minutes a day to get tech smart. Again, that's at getkim.com. Thanks for listening. Thanks for being here. 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
4: From ABC News, I'm Dave Packer. The driver in Friday's deadly bus crash just south of Washington, D.C. has been charged with 2 counts of involuntary manslaughter. That driver, 48-year-old Jing S. Dong from New York City. NTSB board member Tom Chapman was asked if the driver might not have understood the road signs or warnings.
5: We are still assessing the driver's language proficiency, and we don't have enough information at this point to have drawn any conclusions there. That's something we're looking at, but we've not drawn a conclusion independently as a result of our investigation.
4: 5 people are confirmed dead, including 2 children and more than 40 reported injured. The federal judge overseeing President Trump's lawsuit against the IRS considering reopening the case over the terms of its settlement. ABC's Selena Wang.
6: Judge Kathleen Williams ordering Trump to respond to, quote, grievous allegations that his settlement was, quote, premised on deception. Now, remember that President Trump dropped this lawsuit in exchange for the creation of what's called this anti-weaponization fund. That's $1.8 billion in taxpayer money to be given away to Trump allies who claim they were unfairly treated by the Biden Justice Department.
4: Democrats call it a slush fund. President Trump weighing a final decision about an agreement with Iran.
7: There's still no breakthrough deal with Iran, but Secretary Pete Hegseth signaling confidence.
8: Iran may not want to give up their nuclear ambitions, but we believe at the table they can and will over time, given the right set of incentives.
7: Iran insisting its nuclear program isn't part of these current negotiations.
4: ABC's Ian Panel, meanwhile, CENTCOM saying it disabled another ship trying to breach the U.S. blockade in the Strait of Hormuz on its way to Iran. A manhunt in Carroll County, Virginia for a suspect accused of shooting 2 sheriff's deputies. One died. Police say the deputies were shot as they conducted a welfare check and are now searching for Michael Puckett, who they say is considered armed and extremely dangerous. You're listening to ABC News.
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18: We are still tracking some decent rain chances out there for the rest of the day, but no severe weather is expected. High temperatures will stop in the upper 80s before better rain chances return for tomorrow afternoon. For Channel 9 Eyewitness News, I'm meteorologist Daniel McFarland.
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0: ABC News. I'm Dave Packer. The federal judge overseeing President Trump's lawsuit against the IRS is considering reopening the case over the terms of its $1.8 billion settlement per so-called anti-weaponization fund. And another setback for the president.
1: The majority of musicians slated for the Trump-backed event celebrating America's 250th now pulling out. The president now saying he'll hold a rally on Wednesday on the National Mall to replace the planned concerts.
0: ABC's Selena Wang. The driver in Friday's deadly bus crash just south of Washington, D.C. has been charged with 2 counts of involuntary manslaughter in Paris. A celebration erupted into violence Saturday after Paris Saint-Germain scored the Champions League title win over Budapest. It started out as a victory party in the streets, quickly grew into thousands of people, reports of vandalism, cars set ablaze, and an injured police officer, at least 40.
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11: We are still tracking some decent rain chances out there for the rest of the day, but no severe weather is expected. High temperatures will stop in the upper 80s before better rain chances return for tomorrow afternoon. For Channel 9 Eyewitness News, I'm meteorologist Daniel McFarland.
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0: 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Here's the new one hitting millions of Americans. It's called calendar phishing. A fake appointment pops up in your Google or Apple calendar from a stranger you've never heard of, usually pushing a loan, a fake investment, or a crypto scheme. Scammers can plant these directly into your calendar without any action from you. So here's what to do. 1. Never decline the invite. Declining confirms your account is real. 2. Head into your calendar settings and turn off automatic event acceptance. 3. Silently delete the event. And finally, mark the sender as spam. It looks like they had a meeting cancellation, and now so do you. Hey, go right now and sign up for my free newsletter. You're just going to love it at GetKim.com. 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
2: President Trump is weighing a deal to extend the current ceasefire with Iran. Trump met with his cabinet Friday in the Situation Room without making what he called a, quote, final determination on a possible deal that would set the stage for the next round of negotiations. Three mountain climbers have died on Alaska's Mount McKinley. The Latvian Mountaineering Association reported Friday that a fourth climber on the expedition has been rescued and is in critical condition. A federal judge is ordering President Trump to take his name off the Kennedy Center. The judge ruled Friday that the Performing Arts Center in Washington, D.C. is to be named for President Kennedy and added only Congress can change it.
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6: 1,000 yards away.
0: Okay.
6: And when I go to connect to my Wi-Fi, you know, it'll show you what networks are available. 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Well, like a week and a half ago, a random network shows up.
0: What's it say?
6: It's still there. 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And it doesn't want that checkbox doesn't want to stay away.
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6: 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I do have smart electric meters.
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6: Really? But it would show up all of a sudden?
0: They may have been working on it. They may have put it in. They may have We're seeing this all throughout the country, by the way.

0: 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All right. A guy found a porn video of himself and his girlfriend online filmed during a hotel stay 3 weeks earlier. Investigators found Telegram channels with up to 10,000 members paying $65 a month for access to hotel spy cam streams. Some of these hotel cards trigger hidden cameras when they're inserted in the door.
1: So you open your door or unlock your door, open it up, and the cameras all turn on.
0: Yes.
1: So these people who are stealing your private moments and posting them online for profit are worried about storage space?
0: I guess. I don't know.
1: We can't have these cameras running all the time, guys.
0: Let's put it on Telegram. It'd be fine.
1: Yeah, we're fine.
0: Hey, if you haven't already, make sure that you head over to getkim.com because that's the place where you can sign up for my free newsletter. It's 5-star rated. 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
5: 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Triple Team Traffic.
6: Orange County delays this evening on both sides of your I-4 commute at the attractions. I'm seeing a disabled vehicle southbound the 429 at the 437, blocking a shoulder. Heavy traffic congestion on westbound I-4 from Conroy Road till the 435. And finally, more slow traffic on east and westbound I-4 at Osceola Parkway in the 535. From the WDBO Traffic Center, I'm Zach Wagon.
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8: I'm Beth Carroll. My guest is Alan Harris, Seminole County Emergency Manager, here to tell us how to prepare for the hurricane season. It is once again time, isn't it?
9: It's a shocking how fast it seems that it comes up for us native Floridians. We just get out of hurricane season, and then it seems like it's just starting back up again.
8: Absolutely. Well, so it starts officially on June 1st.
9: It does. It starts on June 1st. It ends in November, although we have had some tropical events before June. Doesn't look like that will happen this year based on the current forecasts. And then we have had some tropical events after November. Notable, the year that we went into the Greek alphabet, I believe that was 2005. But we went into the Alpha, Beta, Gamma, Delta, quite a few different ones. So we have had it, but the official season is June to November.
8: Tell us what the expectations are for this hurricane season.
9: So that's a great question, and I get that a lot right now when I'm doing presentations. The National Weather Service and National Hurricane Center have both said that it will be a lighter hurricane season. Ironically, the Colorado State University puts out a forecast as well, and it's a very, very good forecast, even though they aren't at risk of tropical events. They have a great meteorology team there. They also are predicting a slower season for the number of hurricanes in the Gulf of Mexico and Atlantic Ocean. Now, that does not mean anything to us in emergency management about how we should prepare. It just gives us a little bit of comfort that potentially there is a less chance that we will see a hurricane this year or less hurricanes this year. It doesn't say where the hurricane is going to be. It doesn't say where it's going to go. And unfortunately, when we look back on time, even though it is supposed to be a lighter hurricane season, we go back to some El Niños in the past, one of those being 2004. And in 2004, we were hit four times during a moderate El Niño. So even though the number of hurricanes may be less, it may be in a situation where you get hit multiple times with the less number of hurricanes. So again, it really doesn't say much about where they're going to go.
8: Yeah, and I know in past years I've spoken to you and you've really preached the message, it only takes one. And don't get complacent.
9: It sure does. And when you look at the number of storms that have hit us direct on, we have not been hit since Hurricane Charley. But yet you look at the hurricanes, you know, people say, oh, I went through Hurricane Milton, Hurricane Ian, Hurricane Irma. Yes, those were horrible hurricanes. Hurricane Matthew, Francis, Jean, Tropical Storm Fay was the worst flood event in our history until, of course, Hurricane Ian stole that title. But those never hit Seminole County. The eye did not come over Seminole County. In some cases, didn't come almost 100 miles from Seminole County. Yet each event, each storm did different type, but incredible damage to our community.
8: Yeah, I think that's the interesting thing. When we think about a hurricane, we think of the wind blowing and the house is gone, but it's not always something as dramatic, but the impact on us as a family or as a neighborhood is significant.
9: Yeah, and there's different things that can occur based on the storm. So when we look at a storm like Tropical Storm Fay or Hurricane Ian specifically, because of how slow it went, the flood risk, of course, went way up. And we saw a 500-year flood with Hurricane Ian. We use these names, 100-year flood and 500-year flood. But we've had four 100-year floods in the last 7 years. So do they happen every 100 years? Absolutely not. That's we're not seeing that at all. You can also, for a quicker one, a quicker storm, get these tornadoes spun off. And we saw that in Milton, lots of different tornadoes. Ian had a lot of tornadoes as well. So you have to look at that. Of course, debris is always an issue. And in Irma, even though we did not get a direct strike, we had 1 million cubic yards of debris. That's 11 spaceship Earths at Epcot. I mean, to put it in visual format. So that took us months to clean up all that debris. So each storm is going to have a little bit different risk.
8: And you and I always do this interview leading up to June 1st, not because it is absolutely scary moment, we've got to act now, but because we are at a point where we have that opportunity to slowly take it at pace, get the house ready, get the supplies ready. This is the time to take advantage of the time we have.
9: Yeah, in fact, we you're absolutely right. We don't want people to stress out. And the way not to stress out before a hurricane is to have some preparedness, some things that you have done. You don't have to be complete with everything. I get that. Times are rough. You know, costs are up. I understand that. You know, when I talk about disaster kits, we used to say, have a 72-hour kit. Have a kit for a whole week. I don't say that ever in any display anymore, any presentation. Instead, I say, hey, buy a couple extra items each time you go to the grocery store, each time you go, you know, to the hardware store, maybe buy some extra batteries. Over time, you'll have a Nest disaster kit. But even if it's not 100% prepared before the hurricane, at least it provides you some comfort. We know where the news media is going to be right before the hurricane. They're going to be in front of the grocery store. They're going to be in front of the hardware store. And they're going to shoot the empty shelves behind them. So having some supplies for the family is very important. And just a little bit. And of course, reviewing your insurance documents, just making sure that they're all in place, that provides a little bit of comfort. We don't want people to be stressed out. We want them to be prepared.
8: Yeah. And in fact, because we have this discussion every year, I have some supplies, but this is also, wouldn't you agree, the time to go through those and make sure things are still working and haven't expired and all that.
9: Absolutely. This time of year is the time, you know, I pull out my generator. I have a little generator that, you know, we'll power a little window air conditioning unit in one room with some lights and stuff like that. But I pull it out. We run it for a while, make sure it's good. You know, if it's not good, let's, you know, get it fixed. Now's the time to do that. Just check all of our, you know, materials, make sure that we have batteries. You know, portable radios, very, very important, because you lose power. That may be the only way that you're getting information is via radio. And flashlights, not candles, those types of things. A tarp for the roof is always really nice in case there's damage to the roof, so it doesn't continue to damage your home afterwards. So those things, and just pieces of hardware where we can fix up the home real quick.
8: Yeah, you can respond quicker if you know where everything is.
9: Right.
8: I do want to take a couple more moments, though, to talk about the why prepare part. You touched on flooding, and I know part of the preparation we should take is to safeguard against flooding, because that is so common. Will you talk us through those steps?
9: Sure. So if you are in a flood-prone area, of course, you know, and we're in Florida, so what is a flood-prone area? Everything's in a flood zone. But if you're in a special flood hazard area, you absolutely need to get flood insurance. If you're in an X zone or a non-special flood hazards area, you can still get flood insurance. I have flood insurance at my house. I am not in a flood area. I'm not near any water bodies, but I have it just for peace of mind. If the storm drain gets blocked at the end of the road and somehow water backs up towards my house, I'll be protected from that type of flooding. So we're talking about localized flooding. We're also talking about riverine flooding if you live near a river or creek or lake flooding. So having flood insurance is very important. If you know that you're going to flood, we provide sandbags prior to, but know where and how you're going to do that. Learn how to do it properly. I've seen people do sandbagging and water just goes right into their house. There's a way that you can do it much, much easier. A lot of tutorials on how to do that. We provide education. We actually have a Hurricane Action Day coming up on June the 20th. And we'll be talking, a part of the one of the mini workshops we're going to be offered that day is sandbagging and how to, you know, flood protect your home. We're going to talk about chainsaws, how to use chainsaws safely, generator safety, mucking out the home, all of the stuff that you need to do right around you know, as a hurricane approaches and prepares. And then, of course, recovery afterwards, how to recover quicker.
8: Might it be a good idea to talk to your neighbors, too? And I asked this question because I learned that because my yard has a little bit of a bump, it meant that the water was draining into my neighbor's yard.
9: Yeah, it's a great idea to know your neighbors now anyways. You know, we don't do that as much. Not all communities. There are some communities that still get together and you know, do the lunches and stuff like that. I used to do that all the time when we were, you know, kids. The whole neighborhood would get together, have a picnic. But, you know, knowing who on the street has, I know my neighbor has an incredible chainsaw. I've used a chainsaw before. I know there's a nurse down the street that has that medical knowledge. I know where those folks are, and they know me. They know I'm the emergency manager, and they, you know, they know the supplies that I have. It's good to be, you know, build that community, that street, if you will, community. Know who's on the street, who can help, who. Is there someone on the street that needs a little additional assistance? Maybe someone, there's an individual that had a stroke. You know, so we're going to need to help that family, that couple. It's an elderly couple. He's doing good helping his spouse, but maybe needed a little additional assistance. Let's check on them before and after the disaster. So just being neighborly, if you will, is very, very important. Flooding certainly a part of that. So, you know, if your water flows into the other person's house, certainly how can we protect that? How can we help protect them?
8: Okay. And by the way, that also applies to things like trees and other things that are impacting your neighbor as much as yourself.
9: So I'm really, really glad that you brought that up, because I wanted to talk about trees, and I want to talk about trees specifically because of the winter that we just occurred. So if you drive around now, you probably see lots of trees that are dead or dying. Palm trees. I had a pine out in front of my house. Had an arborist come by. He said that it is completely dead. It's not coming back. It's a 50-foot tree. So I'm going to have to get that tree cut down, because during a storm, it's coming on my house or it's going on my neighbor's house. So we need to get that taken down. So I have a date to have that taken down. I had some smaller palms that were up next to my home, about 5 feet or so from the home, but those were going to come crashing down as well. Those have actually already been cleared out. So now's the time to look around the house, any bushes, trees, limbs that are over the homes. If you have dying trees and palms like I did, cutting those back away from power lines, cutting those away back from your home, very important, especially if they're not coming back. And some of mine were not going to come back. The freeze just did them in.
8: And I think, Alan, that some of the utilities will help with that because they want to do the cutting versus you getting near the power lines.
9: Yeah, so when I talk about that, so the line that goes from the pole to your house, that's real important because that mast that's on your house that ties you into that's your responsibility. That mast is your responsibility. So if that comes down, you need to get an electrician to come out. So the limbs and the palms that I had were in between the pole, the electrical pole for the utility company, and then my home and my mast arm. So I needed to cut it back from that area. We don't want you to do it if it's unsafe, obviously, but you may have to get an electrician in that case if it's into it. But you know, if it's pole to pole, the utility will handle it. But if it's the pole to your home, you need to be looking at that and how we can cut it back.
8: All right. So it sounds like there's some yard work to do. There's some discussions to happen with your neighbors. There's some elbow grease there. What about inside the house? What are we preparing?
9: Yeah, so have an idea, and it's kind of the same message we gave a few months ago when we talked about tornadoes. So have an interior room where you can go to, because when the tropical, if you are going to stay at home, if as soon as the hurricane is coming, there's nothing that you can do once tropical storm force winds start to move into the area. And if a tornado does spawn off of the hurricane, then you need to have an interior room where you can go lower level, away from windows and doors, where you can protect yourself. Protect your windows. Duct tape does not work. I've seen people still duct tape their windows. That does not work. You can put marine plywood over a window. That protects them very well. If you have shutter systems, if you want to go a little bit higher cost shutters, of course, replacing windows is great as well if you have that money. We try to talk all different income levels. So your income level may be just plywood or something to protect your home while the storm, and then take the plywood off afterwards. So it just depends on what your income level is. We completely understand. Again, this is very difficult times. So we want to people to be prepared, but we also understand that economics come into play as well.
8: But we should have a certain amount of supplies on hand just for any emergency, right?
9: So again, that disaster kit, having that, the disaster kit should include equipment and equipment like can opener, right? You can't use the electric can opener. You got to use the manual can opener, and some flashlights, extra batteries, AM, FM radio, mosquito spray. Mosquitoes are horrible after the storm. So mosquito spray, all those little things, tarps, a bucket. People are like, why do you need a bucket? Well, it may be a hole in the roof before the storm ends. So having a bucket that you can really quickly grab, twist ties, all kinds of things that you could put in that disaster kit that'll help you. And then very, very important, if you have children, games, toys, things like that. Because once the power goes out, they can maybe play their game on their video little box for a little while until that battery runs out. And then they need to go to the old-fashioned cards and coloring books and books that you can read and things like that. So it's important to have all those, especially for young children, so that they can have something to do and not be scared.
8: So people could go to prepareseminole.org, and I imagine there you have still some of those little training videos that you had before, as well as lists that people can follow.
9: We do. Actually, during we used to have a hurricane expo in the malls all the time. We did one in the city of Lake Mary, Storm Prep Live, as our hurricane expo for this year, and had a lot of great people come by, ask a lot of questions. A lot of people new to Central Florida. It's shocking how many people came and said, I have never lived here. I have no idea what to do with a hurricane. I'm from New England. I'm from Washington State. I don't know what this tropical stuff means. So it was great. So during COVID, we couldn't do that. So we actually created a virtual hurricane expo where you can get in and watch all kinds of videos and stuff like that. So if you go to prepareseminole.org, at the very top, it says Hurricane Expo. You can click on that, and there's a whole bunch of different videos that you can watch on really anything that you want prior to the storm.
8: I want you to talk about communication then. You mentioned have a radio. You need to be listening to us when this is happening. But talk about communication as whole, having that plan with your family, your friends, people out of state, and Middle County.
9: Sure. So it's difficult now to get information to the community. You know, we provide communication through the radio station, of course, and television. And some people, you know, unless they've got the radio on or something like that, they're tuned to whatever their internet flowing thing is, and they may not even get local news. So they're not watching local news in the evening or in the morning anymore. And maybe they pick up some stuff on the radio. So it's important to follow us on our social media. It's important to make sure that they're registered for our alerting system here in Seminole County. It's Alert Seminole, OC Alert for Orange County, Alert Volusia for Volusia County. This is how you're going to get direct communication from your local emergency management office on whatever is going on, whether it's an evacuation or a curfew or a disaster recovery center has been opened up. This is where you can get assistance or whatever is happening at that particular time. A tornado has been spotted in this area. You know, stay away from this area because the road's washed out. Those types of things are all things that we provide on social media. So and through the Alert Seminole, Alert Volusia, those types of systems. So multimodal ways of getting communication. Our website turns into a hurricane platform right before a hurricane, so getting information that way as well. Also, when you're preparing for communication and things like that, it's hard for us to communicate after the storm, right? Because after the storm, you probably can't get to social media. The internet may be down. Cell towers may be down. Radio's really the only thing that you're going to get initially. So it's hard for us to communicate how to put out debris. So sometimes people will just throw debris out in front of their house and say, why is the garbage truck not picking this thing up? Well, it's important when you put out debris to separate the debris, because the debris haulers we contract are from out of state, and they're going to pick up the debris as fast as possible. So if you put your roofing material on top of your pine needles and your limbs, they're passing you, because it takes time for them to separate that out. They don't have time for that. So they're going to keep on moving. They're going to pick up all the yard waste, and then they'll come back in a couple months to sort your stuff out. Also, putting your stuff around a fire hydrant, believe it or not, people put limbs and things like that around their fire hydrant. The claw truck can't separate that out. So they're going to pass you too. They're going to go past it. You're going to say, well, why did my garbage not get picked, my yard waste didn't get picked up and everybody else's did? Because it takes time for us to now sort around a fire hydrant that you put all your equipment around. So sorting it, keeping it away from fire hydrants. Think about overhead as well. If there's an overhead power line, can the claw truck even get in there? Maybe you need to move it back a little bit or forward a little bit to allow the claw truck to get in there. So things like that to think about. That's post-storm. So we're not even talking about preparedness now. We're talking about things to think about for the end.
8: Actually, we should, before we go, we haven't even really spoken about the need maybe to go to a shelter or anything. What do people want to prepare in case that happens?
9: Yeah, so if you live in a mobile home, a manufactured home, if you live in a low-lying area, like a flood-prone area, then the safest and most comfortable, obviously, is a friend or a family member. Going there, of course, provides some comfort. Y'all are able to get together, things like that. But if you have no place to go, we certainly have emergency shelters in all of the counties here. We do those shelters, general population. That's for anyone to go to the shelter. We also have pet-friendly shelters. So, yes, you can bring your pets to the shelter. We ask that you bring the shot records, food, a toy or something for the animal to play with to keep them, as less stress as possible. You aren't sleeping with your animal. Normally, they're in two separate locations, but you can go over see your animal at any time. We have special need shelters, so those for persons with medical needs. wound care, oxygen, things like that. And then we have enhanced medical shelters, and that's for those acute type cases where people are living at home on vents and trachs and things like that. So if you are coming to a special needs or interested in coming to a special needs shelter, it is important that you register prior to. So you can go to prepareseminole.org as well to register for our special needs program. And we provide transportation to and from the shelter if needed. We have ADA vehicles. We have ambulances. We all, however you need to get to the shelter. If you are coming to the shelter, bring your comfort items. In the general population shelter, there are no cots. So bring a sleeping bag, bring, you know, whatever you need to be comfortable. I've actually seen someone bring a Lazy Boy, and they slept in the Lazy Boy all night. And we're not going to prevent you from bringing your Lazy Boy in and sleeping in your Lazy Boy. If that's how what makes you comfortable, do it. I've actually seen someone pitch a tent, and they sleep inside the tent with their family. And if that provides you a little comfort, a little safety, less stress, pitch the tent in the, you know, in the gym or wherever that, you know, you are in that particular. And normally them are in schools.
8: As we wrap up here, let me give you an opportunity for maybe the key takeaways in terms of getting to it.
9: Yeah, so have a plan. Know what you're going to do during the tropical event. Know if you're going to evacuate and where you're going to evacuate to. Go ahead and schedule that with your friend or family member if you plan to go to there to that location. Get a disaster kit together with some hardware supplies as well as some non-perishable foods, some water. Test your generator if you have one. Walk around your house. Look and see what things can damage your home. That honeydew list, if you will. Create that honeydew list around the house of trees that need to, limbs that need to be cut back, bushes. If you have pool furniture, how are you going to deal with the pearl furniture? Sometimes people just throw it in the pool. You know, build a kit, get a kit together, and then just stay informed. Now, the radio station here is a great way to stay informed. 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
8: Alan Harris is Seminole County Emergency Manager. PrepareSeminole.org. I'm Beth Perrell. A lot of families are enjoying the beach and the pool, so we are going to talk about water safety with Dr. Mihir Tak, who is an emergency medicine physician and medical director at HCA Florida Poinciana Hospital. So where would you start us out as it relates to water-related injuries?
10: Sure. So in the emergency department, we see a wide spectrum of injuries. Drowning and near drowning are the most serious. And unfortunately, they can happen faster than most people realize, even in shallow water. Beyond that, we see a lot of traumatic injuries from diving into shallow water, which can cause spinal cord damage and paralysis. We also see slip and fall injuries around pool decks and docks. Those are common. Also, we see lacerations from boat propellers, rocks, you know, broken glass near shorelines. Sunburns and heat exhaustion round out that list. People often forget that being in the water doesn't mean you're protected from the sun or heat.
8: Right. So as you listed all those things, I'm thinking of different prevention methods. It sounds like number one, know how to swim, know CPR, those kinds of things.
10: Yeah. So there's, you know, a couple of ways you can plan ahead for, you know, a Memorial Day weekend or just being around the water. First, know before you go. You should check whether the area has lifeguards on duty. If it doesn't, treat that as a signal to be even extra vigilant. You know, make sure everyone in your group, especially children, is wearing a properly fitted life jacket. Especially near open water. You should always designate a sober, focused adult specifically for water supervision, not someone who's, you know, also eating, drinking on their phones or who's distracted. Yeah, as you said, you know, if anyone in your group isn't a strong swimmer, enroll them in swim lessons. It's really never too late to learn. And I think, in my opinion, it's the highest return safety investment a family can make. And then at the end of the day, you know, you should always know where your nearest emergency medical facility is in case of something happening. Thankfully, you know, HCA Florida Healthcare has 5 hospitals and 17 freestanding emergency rooms in Central Florida. And we're open 24/7 if anyone needs us.
8: So I want to back up to the idea of an adult being responsible for looking out for the kids and maybe even each other. So it's real easy in these holiday situations, a lot of people around at the picnic. It's easy to assume other people are watching. What would you say about having that designated person who really knows I'm on duty right now?
10: Yeah, I think it's important to kind of verbalize that within the group. So if there's, you know, a group of 5 adults watching a bunch of children, I think before before the activity happens, they should kind of get together and figure out what their strategy is going to be, whether they're going to alternate and take turns, you know, doing 30 minutes each, or somebody's going to be watching the entire time. I think it needs to be very clearly delineated before the activity occurs, just to minimize the, you know, possibility of any unfortunate things happening.
8: And the other thing I wanted to talk about was sort of the hydration issue. Again, we kind of assume, oh, there's a whole picnic table laden with everything anyone needs. But right. Particularly children need those reminders, don't they, to drink?
10: Yeah, I mean, especially in the Florida heat, it doesn't take much to get dehydrated. I think having a couple of bottles of water over a course of a few hours is probably, you know, advisable. Even Gatorade is okay because you want to replenish, you know, the electrolytes. And obviously, the children has diabetes. You want to be careful about that and maybe try this sugar-free option. But I think it's paramount to prioritize adequate hydration to avoid, you know, things like heat exhaustion, heat stroke, which we see in our emergency departments a lot.
8: Yeah, and I'm talking about kids a lot too, but it seems like seniors and, you know, might even be the ones more prone to that, or no? What are you seeing in the emergency room?
10: I think it's a spectrum. I mean, I think it can affect any age group. I think obviously children and older adults who maybe need some help to take care of their daily needs are the most vulnerable. Especially I tend to see in our ERs, they'd be the ones who have more heat exhaustion and especially the older folk have heat stroke events. But it can affect any age group, right? So like even teenagers, young adults who are out in the sun all day drinking alcohol and they're not drinking, you know, enough fluids like water or, you know, Gatorade, we see them come into our emergency departments with heat exhaustion.
8: And tell me a little bit more about the slip and falls maybe around the pool. And what do you see? And if somebody falls, what should the rest of us be doing? Obviously, we call for help, but in that interim before the emergency vehicle arrives, what do we do?
10: Sure. So it kind of depends on the nature of the injury. You know, if someone slips and falls and they hit their head directly and they maybe are unresponsive or they're not moving their limbs, it's actually very important that you don't try to move them too much. Of course, if they're in the water, you want to get them out of the water so they don't drown. But if they're on the, you know, the pavement near the water, to prevent any further injury to their spinal cord, it's important that you just call 911 immediately and have emergency medical services come over and try to stabilize that patient. If, you know, somebody fell on the ground and they hit their head and they're throwing up, then, you know, it's advisable to put them on their side so they don't aspirate or choke on their vomit. But other things like, you know, they fall or they cut their foot on glass, you know, it's important to try to wrap it as best as you can to try to minimize the blood loss. And then again, immediately call 911 and have emergency medical services bring them to one of our, you know, freestanding emergency departments or main hospital so that a trained emergency medicine physician can deal with the injury.
8: Dr. Mihir Tak is an emergency medicine physician and medical director for HCA Florida Point Siena Hospital.
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11: Orange County this morning, be on the lookout for some slow traffic on both sides of I-4. Eastbound I-4, a new crash blocking the off-ramp approaching State Road 536. Planned road construction at eastbound State Road 50 and Summerlin Avenue blocking a lane. The rest of Seminole and Osceola counties this morning up to speed. From the WDBO Traffic Center, I'm Zach Wagon.
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7: This is Perspectives.
8: I'm Beth Perrell. Help Me Grow is a program of the Heart of Florida United Way that supports children with developmental delays. And with me is Jennifer Crenshaw, who is the Help Me Grow program manager. And just a heads up, Jennifer, we're also going to be speaking to a parent who has used this program. So welcome to you. And why don't we begin with what is Help Me Grow and why is it a part of Heart of Florida United Way?
12: Thank you so much for having me today. Help Me Grow is a program of United Way, and it is a program that provides early intervention. We're very focused on early intervention. So what we do, we provide developmental screenings. So that way we're able to provide a picture for families of what's going on developmentally with their child. Giving them a picture, is there any potential delays? Is there any potential signs of a disability that's happening in their child's development? And then we take it a step further from there. Once we have results of a screening, we kind of look and see what options are available if we are finding something, a concern with the child. What interventions can we put in place to get that child the help that they need? So whether it's through therapy services, what have you, I mean, Help Me Grow is there to really just support the family and really act as a bridge to really get services for families.
8: And how long have you had this program?
12: We've been with Heart of Florida United Way for 11 years.
8: Oh, wow. 11 years. So yeah. In that time, has there been a growing awareness of Help Me Grow and what you can do?
12: Most certainly. I would say that as far as awareness in the community and overall, we're always constantly working to get the word out through pediatrician offices, through obviously other organizations or other early intervention organizations, through partnerships, all of these different avenues, we're really trying to just get the word out so families know about us and basically can access our services, because at the end of the day, any family can utilize our service at any point. So, and I think that's a big thing for us.
8: Yeah, and we're certainly here today to get the word out to families. And yeah. The question was prompted in part from thinking about 211 and how much you stay on top of what the possibilities are out there in the community. I know that's a mm-hmm. lot of work, making sure things are still active and happening. And I imagine with Help Me Grow, you're having to do the same thing, is to see, you know, what's still out there, what's new, what's available.
12: Of course, as far as our networks are concerned, you know, our services that we provide families, our network is only as strong as the information that's backing it up. So all of our different partnerships that we have, obviously through 211 and through other organizations as well, I mean, we really just try to make sure all of our data is accurate and making sure that, you know, we're getting families where they need to go. Because there's nothing more frustrating than trying to access a service and not be able to get through to them because they're not available. So we want to try to avoid frustrations as much as possible when it comes to families and them getting the services they need. It's already a very stressful process, so we want to take that stress out.
8: Yeah, of course. I mean, a parent wants the best for their child, and there's that added level of, I need to make this happen, but how do I do it? So let's talk about how you do it. A parent comes to you with a diagnosis. What's next? What happens?
12: So, and what's great about Help Me Grow overall is a parent can come to us at any point in their journey, whether they have a diagnosis, they don't have a diagnosis, what have you. So if a parent does come to us with a diagnosis and they're looking for specific services, we can get right down into that information and just provide those services, provide that information for them. And I would say the thing that sets us apart from other organizations, other early intervention organizations, is just the fact that we stay with the parent until they're fully connected to service. So we are making sure we're giving the resource, but we're staying with them to make sure they're connected to the resource, because those are two completely separate things. Getting is one thing to get the information, but then to actually get connected to the program is another thing entirely. So we want to make sure that parents are getting connected to these services. So we will stay with them until they are fully connected. So really at any part of that process, whether they're just getting diagnosed, or they're looking for specific service, or even if they just want services within the school system, we can help them at any point.
8: And I want to parse something you just said. So parents can come to you even before there's a diagnosis, when they just have those suspicions?
12: Yes. Let's say that you have a family that's they're having a concern about their child. That, like, one of the more common things is speech. You know, their child is not speaking. They're worried that they're not speaking on time. the first line of defense always is going to be the pediatrician. And unfortunately, sometimes what happens is that the pediatrician will say, okay, well, I see this concern, but let's wait and see how it goes. Let's wait a little bit before we move forward. The beauty of working with Help Me Grow is the fact that parents don't have to wait. If they're concerned about their child's speech or any concern about their development, they can just come to us. We can do a screening with them and basically give them the answers that they need. Because the earlier we can attack this, the better for the child.
8: Tell me a little bit about the expertise you have to bear at that stage of things. For example, who does this diagnostic?
12: So Help Me Grow doesn't necessarily do diagnosis per se. We can get you to where you need to go to get a diagnosis. But for us, what we're doing, all of our screenings are just giving us a picture of where that child is developmentally. So is there a delay in speech? Is there a delay in gross motor, those big movements? What's going on developmentally with the child? Is there a risk possibly of autism? We have screenings for that as well. So it's giving us a picture where that child is developmentally and what that child might need. So if there's a potential delay, let's get you speech therapy. Let's get the ball rolling with trying to get an evaluation for autism. You know, so it's really just giving us that little picture of where that child is developmentally. So that way we can get them where they need to be.
8: I can see that in terms of the pediatrician saying, let's see what happens, but then you're worried about it. He's like, yeah. How long do I wait? What do I, you know?
12: Exactly. And I mean, for a lot of parents, you don't want to wait. You know, as a parent, you know, if there's something going on with your child, it's like an instinctual thing. And I feel like parents, they are the experts of their child. So they're going to know if there's something that's not quite right. You don't have to wait. You do not have to wait. You just call us and we're happy to help you.
8: Tell me how the age of the child factors into this.
12: Obviously the earlier we can get a diagnosis or track a delay, the better for that child. So early intervention, that's the key thing. The earlier you can pick something up, the better outcome for that child in the future. So that is the general mantra of early intervention, basically. So, but just because that's the case, and I mean, some things fall through the cracks. Maybe a parent isn't necessarily ready to take that step. And I think that's probably one of the most important things with our program is that we go up to 8 years old because sometimes you're not seeing it until you get into school, any concerns that you might have. Obviously, we want to try to get this as early as possible so that way that child can get those services in place as early as possible so they can have those best outcomes. But sometimes that's not realistic for families. So wherever they are in that process, we're ready to help them.
8: So I mentioned that our goal today is to let people know that this is a program they can access. Talk to me about concerns or barriers that may be in the way, whether they're myths or not, that would, you know, prevent a parent from contacting you. The first one that crosses my mind is, I don't have insurance, or I won't be able to cover it, that kind of thing. So you want to speak to those kind of things?
12: Sure, absolutely. I mean, I think there's a lot of different, I mean, look, just even time. Time itself as a parent, you're running around, you have a lot going on as it is, and then adding in that extra complication of having a child that could potentially have concerns, it's a lot. Really, we work with any family, and that's probably one of the biggest strengths of Help Me Grow, is the fact that we're willing to work with any family at any stage. If you have insurance, if you're not, you'd be very surprised of the services that are out there that we can provide your family. They have sliding scale services, what have you. I mean, obviously, you know, there might be situations where it will be more difficult. There's things like waiting lists. We try to work with parents' insurance at all possible just to basically make sure those, because it can be expensive. So we really try to work with families and we try to be very very innovative in how we try to approach issues. So you're not alone in dealing with those potential issues. We're going to walk you through it, and we're going to figure it out one way or another. If there's a barrier in place, we're going to try to see if we can move it out of the way so you can get your child the service that they need, because at the end of the day, that's the most important thing.
8: You want to share with us some success stories to kind of give parents that motivation?
12: Sure, absolutely. I would say we've had so many families that have gone to try to get services for their child, sometimes through the school system, sometimes through other early intervention agencies, and they hit a brick wall. And I can tell you that sometimes it can be a really long process in trying to get the help that your child needs. So being able to walk parents through that is such a powerful tool. It's such a powerful thing to be able to, number one, identify that there is an issue, and then from there, kind of walk them through. We've had clients where, you know, they haven't had any services whatsoever in place, and now their child is thriving because they finally have the services in place to get their child where they need to be. Their child is more successful, less behavior that's happening. It's the child is thriving because they are connected to that service. So it's a very powerful thing to be able to provide that for families and kind of untangle all of those different connections, because like I said, it can be extremely difficult for families to get services sometimes. So really, Help Me Grow is there to advocate for those parents and try to get them the help they need.
8: So how do people reach out to you and get the ball rolling?
12: They can reach out to us a variety of different ways. They can call 211 and ask for Help Me Grow. First and foremost, that is probably the best way to reach us. You can also go on the Help Me Grow Florida website and just start a screening right then and there. We also have our Books, Balls, and Blocks events, which we promote on social media all the time. And those are just developmental screening events. You come on down and have your child have fun playing with toys and everything while you fill out a screening. It's a really good time. But yeah, those are the main ways that you can reach us.
8: Jennifer, before we turn to our next guest, is there anything else you'd like to tell us?
12: I would say if you have concerns about your child, don't wait. Just don't wait. You don't have to wait. If your doctor is telling you to wait, just call us. Call 211, ask for Help Me Grow. We're here to help you and support you, even if you're not necessarily ready, if you just have questions about your child's development. At any stage, just know that we're there to support you as a parent, wherever you want to be. And I know that there's a lot of concerns about labels and all of that. And really, we want to make sure that we're getting children the services that they need. And that's the important thing at the end of the day. We want to make sure that parents and children are getting the services that they need so they can thrive. And that's what this program is all about. So thank you so much.
8: Thank you. Good talking to you. Melissa Soden is a parent who has accessed Help Me Grow, but also works at Heart of Florida United Way. And so my understanding, Melissa, is that your daughter had some needs and your supervisor at Heart of Florida said, hey, we've got this program. So tell us about what was going on with your daughter and what your supervisor said to you.
13: So my daughter was diagnosed with autism in July of 2023, I think it was 2023. And I had just started my job at Heart of Florida in February of 2023. So she got diagnosed, and when you get this diagnosis, I think they give it to you thinking like, you should know what to do. And it was like, boom. And I was like, okay, this is a whole new world, like a world sure. I wasn't used to. So in telling my supervisor, what was going on because of me needing to be able to leave work and stuff, they mentioned, well, do you know about Help Me Grow? And I didn't fully know, because a lot of there's a lot that we do at Heart of Florida United Way. So many things that you don't ever know. So he explained what Help Me Grow did, and you know, said you should connect with them. So I did connect with them, and I got assigned a case manager who was then able to take my daughter and her case and kind of lead the way in a world where it's all new to you. You don't know where to start, where to go. It's just like this brand new world. And they were able to give me a starting point and kind of help me on this new journey of the world of autism and the differences and the resources and that kind of stuff that's in the world that is needed for my daughter to succeed.
8: My reaction to what you're saying in terms of the experience is your daughter was about a 5, I think you said?
13: She's 5 now. She was 2 when she was diagnosed.
8: Yeah. Mm-hmm. So for all parents, you know, you're getting your child into that sort of preschool, et cetera. You're mm-hmm. wanting to put them on a path to learning, but you kind of think, well, the experts know, right? Yeah. You know, yeah. They know what to do. And here you were with, okay, but there's this extra layer now, and mm-hmm. I don't, mm-hmm. you know, what happens. So tell us, you know, you're with a caseworker, you're getting this thing, and then they helped you come up with an individual education plan.
13: So what they do is Help Me Grow will, like, based off of how old your child is, there's certain things that, you know, they'll start with. Okay, well, have you looked into ABA programs? And ABA is to help them learn some traits that they need in order to be able to regulate themselves behavioral-wise in a setting, whether it be a school setting, just in basic life, actually. So, you know, have you looked into ABA?

0: see, let's plan for the future. So let's see what she's going to need in the future and, you know, get her on those lists now so that when it is time, she is on those lists. So they do also help you set up to get your IEP, which is something that is needed when your child is of special needs, because it helps them in a school setting have their needs met. There are times where you're not able to be put on a waiting list without the IEP. So it's like in conjunction, almost you need this. So they were able to set me up with a program that in the county that I live in, which is Osceola County, that would do the evaluation and set you up to get your IEP and put them in a school program where it is tailored towards individuals on the autism spectrum.
1: And how's she doing? How's your daughter doing?
0: She's doing great.
1: That's awesome.
0: She was nonverbal when she first started. At 2 years old, she was completely nonverbal. She is now minimal verbal, so she doesn't carry on full conversations, but she is able to speak here and there to start to kind of, you know, hold her own and say, you know, I want this. So she's seen lots of improvement since being in that program at St. Cloud Elementary.
1: For parents listening who, you know, they don't have that connection, you did. Tell them a little bit about how to start and, you know, the kinds of concerns you have as a parent, that these are the questions you have. Answer those for us.
0: So for parents who may think that there is something wrong, but they're not, you know, 100% sure, or, you know, a lot of times I kind of sensed it from the time that my daughter was like 12 months old, 1 year old, because she wasn't meeting all of her milestones. Like she was just barely meeting them, but there was also little signs that, you know, she did a lot of stimming with her hands and like things that do correlate back to usually autism. So I brought that up to my pediatrician, and, you know, a lot of times things are, sometimes it is that they're just a toddler, you know, so you can kind of say, well, that's just, they're a toddler, they're learning, but some of them are more clear signs that allow you to kind of, you know, if you keep pushing, like, I don't think this is right, I don't think this is right, the doctor will eventually, you know, okay, well, she's not meeting her milestones for speech, so let's send her to a speech therapist, and they are able to kind of pick out some of the things. So anything that you're noticing that may seem different, or if you have concerns because they're not fully speaking or they're having issues behavioral wise, like those are things that I think you look at, and if it feels wrong to you, do something about it. Like if it's not sitting right with you, then parents know best always. So just kind of go with your gut is what I would tell any parent that thinks there might be something wrong, but they're not 100% sure and they're not, you know, they don't know where to start. Start with yourself. Like if you think something's wrong, then push for it to be looked into.
1: Yeah. And especially when you have two kids, you kind of, you know, there are differences no matter what. And you start to wonder. And,
0: yes, because you compare them. Like this one did this and this one's not. And see, with mine, I only have the one and I was a first time mom, but things, you know, you know your child and things just seem a little off, and you read so many different books and so many magazines when you're a first time mom that it tells you some things that they should be doing, or that, you know, just things that may seem a little different to you. All those little different things, make sure you bring them up. And if they still don't seem right to you, keep pushing for them because you're probably right.
1: So I also want to ask you about, you know, getting into all of these programs. You mentioned waiting lists, for example. Mm-hmm. So parents probably wonder too about the unknown with these different options, not just finding them, but how to best access them, et cetera. Is that something that the caseworker at Help Me Grow can coordinate?
0: Yes, they will coordinate all of that with you. You are able to voice your concerns, voice the things that you're seeing, and they, you know, are able to kind of point you in the right direction. Well, you know, we can send you here and they might be able to help you, or have you looked into this? So any of those things that you think and you don't know and you don't know how to say it, Help Me Grow is going to tell you, you're right. And, you know, like, call this person or reach out to this person, or it could be this. And they kind of give you that understanding. And that's what, not only, you know, parents of children on special needs, but any parent, when you're a first time parent, you don't know. And you just want the reassurance that you're not crazy. Like I see it too, and do this, and this might be helpful to you. So just anything that you are feeling, they are able to kind of guide you in the, let's go in this direction. And, you know, there's these resources.

0: courses, or have you heard about this program?
1: So do you have an example from your own life about this? I know it's
0: I mean,
1: kind of hard to parse it out at this point, right? But
0: I think my example is, like I said, when my daughter was diagnosed, I didn't know where to start. And without, you know, Help Me Grow kind of saying, well, have you looked into ABA facilities? You know, did they say that she needed speech therapy? You know, what therapies does she need? And kind of starting that, you know, like, let's start from the beginning and work our way up to school and to, you know, all of that stuff. They are able to guide you in a world where, like I said, it's an unknown. Like, there are so many things and you want to do best for your child in so many ways and you just don't know where to start. And Help Me Grow gives you that. They not only start with you, they walk with you with it. And like, even in your frustrations of, you know, I've called this place and I haven't been able to get a hold of somebody or somebody hasn't called me, you're able to call them and you're able to speak to your case manager and explain that. And they could either give you different options or do what a lot of people just want. Just listen to me. Sometimes it's about listening and kind of being able to vent, essentially, to get that off. And then you're like, okay, I've collected myself. I can move on and I can continue to fight and advocate for my child. But they are there every step of the way for you.
1: Like you said, they go from 2 to 4 really quickly. And so I imagine there's a lot of need daily at this age of your daughter to kind of stay on top of these different options and what's happening. Is there, or do you know if there will be a point as she gets a little older when things sort of slow down in the change of needs? Or what are you told about that?
0: It's every child is different. So there, you know, she is doing really well right now. And, you know, she is in a school that she's in a program at her school where they tailor to what she needs based off of her IEP. They do, you know, obviously look at that IEP several times a year to make sure that she is continuing. Now, in this world, though, there is regression. So there are things that she was doing well at that something just kind of changes that, whether it be the change of kids in the classroom or just anything that she's not prepared for because she is very routine based, that could set her back. And then, you know, the speech therapy that you were going to only once a week, she may need again 3 times a week. So it's kind of, you never really know. You get used to it, but you're always prepared for the changes or for what might come from, you know, her going from preschool to kindergarten now. And then, you know, what comes when she goes from kindergarten to first. So it's a gradual thing, but it's good to know that in that gradualness, there is somebody you can always fall back on. And that's helped me grow. Like if you don't know and you say, hey, the teacher's saying that it would be good for me to look into this, I have no clue what they're talking about, they'll give you resources if they have them. And if they don't know, they will at least try to point you in the direction to give you those resources, because that's all this is knowing what to do and trying it. Like some things will work, some things won't, but you won't know unless you try it.
1: You know, sort of the irony in us having this discussion is you're saying that Help Me Grow help you know about these options, but a lot of people don't know about this option.
0: I know.
1: So would you take a moment to talk to parents about Help Me Grow?
0: Help Me Grow is, I've said this before, the hidden gem of Heart of Florida, and a lot of people don't know about it. I didn't know about it, and I work there. And then when I learned about Help Me Grow and all that they do and just how much they care, like they care about your children and they want the best for them. They have resources and stuff like that. Like I started to learn about it. I now volunteer to help them with the BBB events that they have in the community so that the community is able to come out and get an assessment from Help Me Grow, get the resources that they have. So Help Me Grow is the hidden gem of Heart of Florida. And I really hope that more people know about Help Me Grow so that more students and more kids can get the help that they need from the beginning.
1: Thanks to my guest today. Melissa Soden is a parent who has accessed the Help Me Grow program, sharing her story. With me earlier, Jennifer Crenshaw, the Help Me Grow program manager for Heart of Florida United Way. I'm Beth Perrell.
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0: ABC News. I'm Brian Clark. U.S. Central Command says that U.S. forces disabled a commercial ship near the Strait of Hormuz that was trying to breach the U.S. blockade of Iran. An aircraft fired a Hellfire missile into the ship's engine room. An ABC's Ian Panel in Tel Aviv says there's also word of American personnel injured last week in the Middle East.
1: A source telling ABC News several troops and civilian contractors were injured in an Iranian missile strike towards a U.S. base in Kuwait Wednesday. That missile intercepted those Americans suffering minor injuries from falling debris.
0: President Trump met Friday with advisors, but has not yet decided on accepting a deal that would extend the ceasefire and reopen the Strait of Hormuz. Defense Secretary Pete Hegseth told reporters in Singapore Saturday.
2: Iran knows very, very clearly what our expectations are, and that's on the negotiating team to deliver. They're coming in our direction. The talks have been productive. I think they know where it needs to go.
0: Authorities in Washington state say they've recovered all nine missing people killed in an explosion at a paper mill last week in Longview. 11 people were killed in the blast. The fire chief, Brad Hanning, said,
3: as incident commander and as your fire chief, as a member of this community, I hope today will give the families so affected by this incident the closure needed to begin the long process of healing.
0: For people in the northeastern U.S. and Canada, there was a big boom on Saturday, leaving many to ask, what was that? That sonic boom heard on a Newton, Massachusetts security camera. The American Meteor Society says it was caused by a meteor entering the atmosphere near the Massachusetts-New Hampshire state line. The NBA Finals matchup set. The San Antonio Spurs beat the Oklahoma City Thunder in Game 7 of the Western Conference Finals. They'll meet the New York Knicks in the best of seven finals that begin Wednesday. 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
14: We are still tracking some decent rain chances out there for the rest of the day, but no severe weather is expected. High temperatures will stop in the upper 80s before better rain chances return for tomorrow afternoon. For Channel 9 Eyewitness News, I'm meteorologist Daniel McFarland.
13: 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Triple Team Traffic.
15: You're pleasantly up to speed this morning in Orange County. Both sides of I-4 free of major backups. Plan road construction at eastbound State Route 50 and Summerlin Avenue and westbound State Route 50 as well. Northbound US 17 at the 417 toll plaza. Two left lanes blocked for scheduled road work. From the WDBO Traffic Center, I'm Zach Wagon.
13: 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Common sense. It's not so common anymore. That's why we need Scott Inez more than ever. It's time for Inez Says.
9: Hey, happy weekend and welcome to Inez Says on the Weekend. I am Scott Inez. I host Orlando's Morning News here on WDBO. Please join me for that show every weekday morning. We've got all your breaking local news, weather, traffic, 5 to 9 a.m. right here on WDBO. And make sure you download the WDBO app. Tap the open mic. Let us know what you're thinking because this is where Orlando sounds off. And by the way, on Monday, we are back for the final week. WDBO pays your bills. I'll give you your shot at winning $1,000 coming up at 8 a.m. on Monday morning. Be here. All right, let's kick it off this weekend with a topic that's become a rather hot topic over the last few weeks, and that is teen takeovers. We've seen them in several spots around the nation, like Tampa, and earlier this month, right here in Orlando. It's Inez Says podcast number 939 in the WDBO app. Well, a quick look at recent headlines will tell you all you need to know. There is a big problem around the country with teen takeovers. Just this week, some 400 teenagers laid siege to a lakeside park in upstate New York in broad daylight. Some of them milled around the parking lot, threw punches at random people. Several fights broke out. We saw the same thing happen earlier in the week at two beaches in Rhode Island. Also this past week, rowdy teens took over a Chipotle restaurant in Washington, D.C., where a violent brawl broke out, by the way, with kids and parents watching on. Now, after that particular incident, the D.C. U.S. Attorney Jeanine Pirro doubled down on her threat to prosecute parents of kids running wild in these teen takeovers. And of course, here in Central Florida, remember the teen takeover in Daytona Beach during spring break? That video went viral around the world. There were over 100 arrests made back in March after a total of 5 shootings reported throughout Volusia County during the same time frame. The city of Daytona issued a state of emergency declaration stemming from the chaos. The city also issued a 7-day overnight curfew for minors. And of course, late last month here in Orlando, over 1,000 teenagers stormed Orlando's Icon Park. The takeover also landing 2 sheriff's deputies in the hospital. Several fights reportedly broke out within the group. That incident led to 9 people being taken into custody on charges, including battery on a law enforcement officer, resisting an officer with violence, resisting an officer without violence, and trespassing after receiving a warning. Now, since that incident, Icon Park has implemented a chaperone policy requiring all minors to be accompanied by an adult while visiting the theme park. So these teen takeovers organized on social media have become huge problems for law enforcement around the country, and we haven't even hit summertime yet. How do we deal with these teen takeovers in the future? Let's chat with Orange County Sheriff John Mina here on the Inez Says podcast. Sheriff Mina and around 50 of his deputies responded to that Icon Park takeover. Here's that interview now with Sheriff Mina on the Inez Says podcast. They're a big problem. Earlier this month, we saw about 1,000 kids converge on Icon Park. We saw it during spring break in Daytona, countless other incidents across the country. Sheriff, what makes these teen takeovers so dangerous right now?
16: Well, good morning. I think it's because the kids just go there and some of them want to, you know, disrupt a business. Some of them want to fight and brawl and hurt people. And others are just going there to watch, and that's what causes the big crowd. And, you know, they think it's fun to just run through places like Icon Park. So they can be very, very dangerous. They can disrupt businesses. They can basically ruin a fun time for people who are out there just looking to have a good time. And so we're definitely cracking down on it, and it's a zero-tolerance approach.
9: The thing that I keep hearing, Sheriff, from folks like you in law enforcement is that it's really difficult to stay ahead of these things, these takeovers. And I know they got wind of a takeover at a roller skating rink down in Osceola County and kind of headed that off at the pass. But talk about, if you would, Sheriff, how difficult it is to try to stay ahead of these takeovers.
16: Yeah, many of them we know about. It gets posted on social media, and the people who don't want to see that, they forward that stuff to us. Mm. Our own intelligence units who monitor social media and different social media platforms get that information. But a lot of people just send it to them. A lot of people send it to me like, hey, Sheriff, did you know about this? And I'm like, oh, my gosh, thank you so much.
9: Yeah.
16: Sometimes we know about it. Sometimes we don't. So many of the ones we get ahead of, you never hear about. Because kids start going there and they see the law enforcement presence and it gets just kind of shuts it down. But there are several things that we can do as a community. Number one, it starts with the parents. The parents got to be responsible. You got to know where your kids are. You got to know what they're doing. I mean, unfortunately, you know, you got to be in their business. You got to know what they're looking at on social media. You have to ask where they're going and say, well, what's going on at Icon Park, for example, and I heard there was a teen takeover there, and you better not be involved in that. And next, it's us. You know, we're taking a zero tolerance. You know, if you're fighting, I don't care if you're 14, 15, or 16, you're going to be put in handcuffs and taken away. And third, it's the prosecution. You know, they have to be held accountable for this, or else they're just not going to stop. But the businesses, many of them have done a really good job of preventing them, and some have said, hey, if you're under a certain age, you have to have a chaperone. You're not letting in. And I was out there on International Drive a couple weeks ago, and I saw that firsthand. I mean, some kids showed up and like, hey, you have to have a parent with you or someone over 18, and that really seemed to help.
9: Starts with the parents, and you started with that.
16: Absolutely.
9: Sheriff. The D.C. U.S. Attorney Jeanine Pirro said earlier this week that she's going to start arresting and fining parents for these teen takeover things going on. Of course, she has to prove negligence there, but could that be one of the answers on down the road is to go after the parents here in these teen takeovers?
16: I did see that. And certainly that's something we are going to look at. I know that we are looking at holding parents responsible for kids who are on e-bikes and continually break the law. So there's a way to do it, you know, through county ordinances. And if it continues to be a problem, we will definitely look at that and hold our parents accountable.
9: And by the way, we haven't even reached summertime yet. Schools aren't even out yet. And so I would assume that most of these kids are I don't know, they're bored. They're not going to school. I don't know. Are these kids that bored? I mean, why are these kids doing that?
16: Well, many of them happen on the weekends when they're already out of school and off. Yes, mm-hmm. As the summer heats up here and the kids are at school, I imagine we're going to deal with this more and more. So we're just going to have to stay ahead of it. And I think it's just it's really just a boredom thing. Look, mm-hmm. It doesn't cost any money. Mm-hmm. Some people think it's fun to watch. I mean, you know, social media plays a huge, huge part in this because the kids are you know, streaming and then, you know, videoing the fights and the chaos that goes on, and, you know, they get the likes and all that. And that's just a whole another mess. But mm-hmm. that's one of the reasons it takes off like that.
9: When you have 1,000 kids, you know, the kids that showed up at Icon Park, when you have, say, 1,000 kids and you've got, I don't know how many, you know, deputies are on scene at that point, whether it's 10, 15, 20, 25. But I mean, that's 1,000 to whatever the ratio is there. I mean, that's not a great ratio. How do you deal with that many people, Sheriff?
16: Well, in that particular situation, we're very fortunate here in Orange County. We have other deputies, could always use some more, but we had 50 deputies there that night when we saw it was getting chaotic, and you made about 8 or 9 arrests. We can't arrest them all, but we will arrest as many as we can, and we'll continue to do that.
9: Yeah, and I would imagine it's a drain on manpower, too, for you. I mean, it costs you a lot of money, right?
16: Yeah. Well, and that's the thing. You know, we had to pull deputies from other areas of town, and, you know, obviously there are more serious crimes that happen, so we want to, you know, make sure we're keeping this entire community safe. And, you know, you talked about 1,000 kids. The majority of them aren't causing a problem. But even if 100 of them are causing a problem, everyone's just there to watch. It's definitely a strain on our staffing. So, you know, and that's why we have the zero tolerance. We're not going to give juvenile civil citations. We're just going to put you in handcuffs and take you to jail.
9: It's an Ez Says podcast, number 939 in the WDBO app. Teen takeover spread across America with Orange County Sheriff John Mina. As we roll along on an Ez Says on the weekend, stick around because you never know what this guy's going to say. Jimmy Failla on the way here on an Ez Says on the weekend on WDBO, 107.3 FM and AM 580.
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17: A federal judge is ordering Trump to take his name off the Kennedy Center. The judge ruled Friday that the Performing Arts Center in Washington, D.C. is to be named for President Kennedy and added only Congress can change it. Three people have died in the latest strike by the U.S. military on a suspected drug boat in the Eastern Pacific. Southcom said three people were killed in the strike and there were no survivors. A United Airlines flight bound for Minneapolis diverted to Wisconsin last night after a passenger reportedly tried to breach the cockpit.
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0: Welcome back to Inez Says on the Weekend. I'm Scott Inez. Thanks for being here. I host Orlando's Morning News here on WDBO, so it's an open invite. 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You can join me, Greg Rhodes, Ed Torrance, Tom Terry, Monday morning for all your breaking local news, weather, and traffic. And don't forget, I'll have your shot to win $1,000 and WDBO pays your bills coming up at 8 a.m. on Monday morning. All right, let's corner the incomparable Jimmy Failla on the show this weekend. 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It's Inez Says podcast number 941 in the WDBO app. Okay, so before we get to my weekly one-on-one with the incomparable Jimmy Failla, I've got to play this for you. I'll set it up first because I'll talk to Jimmy about it coming up, too. This is a report done on Tuesday in Newark, New Jersey by my new favorite reporter. She is Fox News TV reporter Alexis McAdams, and the incident took place when McAdams was reporting from outside Delaney Hall in Newark, New Jersey, where detainees are reportedly staging a hunger strike over alleged conditions inside the facility. Now, as we've seen before at other detention facilities, a circus is breaking out here. You got the wackos, the so-called protesters who are not protesters, they're rioters and anarchists who are no doubt being paid to show up. There have been many demonstrations this week outside the 1,000-bed Newark facility, and they've drawn attention from several Democratic officials there in New Jersey. Among those who have appeared at the site is Governor Mikey Sherrill. It's basically turned into a Democrat freak show. So I've got to play this for you. It aired on Fox News on Tuesday. It is reporter Alexis McAdams doing her report with a foul-mouthed anarchist situated right next to her. Listen in here.
1: ICE says they're going to do everything they can to keep this facility open, and we're going to keep a close eye on exactly what happens with that. And so the other situation is there's people like this. You are a protester who's been out here, and you have a dirty mouth. But, okay, so that's just what we deal with. So just for people that want to know what it's like to cover these protests, it's constant with this. This is what these people do. They want people who are in this country illegally to be released out onto the streets.
0: So I cut the report there, but this protester goes on to call the reporter a Nazi B-word. Unbelievable. Alexis McAdams of Fox News, again, my new fave reporter. I love that. She didn't miss a beat. The vulgar, disturbed individual did not rile her any. And Alexis McAdams told it like it was and put this protester in her place. So that report is just one of the many things on the agenda for Jimmy Failla today here on the Inez Says podcast. You hear Jimmy and his Fox Across America radio show every weeknight, 8 p.m. on WDBO 107.3 FM. And AM 580, you also see Jimmy all over Fox News. Here's that chat with Jimmy Failla on the Inez Says podcast. I saw the viral video of Fox News reporter Alexis McAdams at the ICE facility in New Jersey yesterday, where she's being heckled by this classless, foul-mouthed moron. I can't play it on the air because of the words being used here. But here we go again. Here we go again, Jimmy, with these wackos. I guess they were successful because this thing has gone viral. But here we go again with these people.
2: Yeah, but you know, one thing I want to tell you guys about Alexis is she'll be fine. Like in New York, we get cursed out like that so much. Like, she probably went back without the camera an hour later.
0: Right.
2: Just to get
0: right.
2: another dose. Like,
0: right.
2: That's the thing. Like, when you're walking down the streets in New York, you're always getting called something. I'm telling you, if you live here, it's like a cheap dominatrix. Because you're getting beat up. People put cigarettes out on you. They're always calling you names. You get punched. But the point is, what you said earlier, though, these people are animals, man. Like, straight up, there's no decorum. There's no respect for people's space, their property, their right to exist. And that's the bigger point. You know, this goes back to Bill Clinton. Remember the Bill Clinton bite where he said, hey, we offered a two-state solution. And they were like, no, their only real interest is killing the Jewish state, you know?
0: Yeah.
2: And that's how they feel towards political discourse. They have no interest in civility. They don't respect your right to exist. So, I mean, ICE is doing this the right way. I don't know if you saw that video They tased a bunch of those protesters late last night. I've watched this in slow-mo. I've blown it up on the big screen.
3: Can't get enough
2: of
3: that.
2: I'm enjoying this.
3: Yeah. Yeah.
0: Look, I know the answer to this question now, but didn't Democrats learn anything back in 24? I mean, my personal opinion is that people are sick of the paid so-called protesters. They're sick of men and women's sports. And now you have this guy, Tallarico, in Texas. He believes there are like six biological sexes, which is a lot less than some people, but they haven't learned anything, have they?
2: Yeah. According to Tallarico, the 12 apostles were actually Jesus's other genders. They weren't actually people. They were just alternative things he identified as. Like, how are you going to run that in Texas? And let me explain this.
3: Yeah.
2: Okay, they're throwing all this money at this campaign because it's coming from New York, Massachusetts, and L.A. There's no one in Texas donating to Tallarico. Mm. It's all outside. It's kind of what they did with Mamdani. Like, Mamdani was completely financed by special interest outside the city and people in L.A. And what they're going to do is it's kind of like a re-Beto-fication of Senate.
0: Mm-hmm.
2: Do you remember when Beto was running, he raised $1 billion, Beyonce endorsed him,
0: right?
2: But nobody took him seriously.
0: Right.
2: It's the same thing with Tallarico. So he's going to get $1 gazillion and they're going to tell us Texas is going blue and he's going to wind up losing by 9 points.
0: Mm.
2: That is a reality. Paxton's going to beat him. How do you, listen, man, you've been to Texas. How are you walking into Texas where the kid's baby's first words are ribeye? And you're telling them you're their vegan, non-binary senator, you know, wants to take away their guns and feed them tofurkey. Like, that guy's not going to win. It's so stupid that we have to pretend for like a month that he is because there's going to be polls that say he's doing good.
0: Right.
2: It's just going to be like the Beto race. I mean, they told us Beto was going to win. And then he lost the Senate race. Then he lost the governor's race. Then he ran for president. And they put him on the cover of Vanity Fair. Do you remember that?
3: Yeah, I sure do.
2: Born to do this.
3: Yes.
2: And by this, they meant concede.
0: Right. Well, it's not long before this guy, Tallarico, is on the cover of Vanity Fair as well. I was surprised that Paxton beat the incumbent John Cornyn like a drum last night by 28 points in the primary. And once again, Jimmy, a Trump-backed candidate wins big here. He's still undefeated, as far as I know, in GOP primaries. So much for his grip on the Republican Party being loosened, huh?
2: And this is my favorite story that some idiot is writing right now is Trump's 118-0, but it's a misleading 118-0. You're like, wait, what? Somebody was trying to make that point on CNN last night. It was like, you know, when you get to your wits end and you don't even need to hear them out. You go, all right, I'm done. I don't have to watch anymore.
3: Right.
2: At the end of the night on CNN, somebody was contesting the fact that, 118-0, but some of these endorsements came late. So technically speaking, I mean, we're really looking at more of like a 99-11 or whatever he said. And I'm like, and your point is like,
3: unreal.
2: Even if that were true, that's bananas.
3: Right.
2: And then and then Abby Phillips said the words, yeah, we all want to defeat Iran, but are we okay with the way Trump is defeating Iran? And I was like, all right, so no one's even listening to themselves.
3: It's unbelievable.
2: You know, the executive producer smoking a joint in the control room and ordering door cash. I'm like, if you're not going to try, I'm not going to try. Like, this shouldn't have made the air.
0: Real quick, before I let you go, Iran, the president is going to assemble his cabinet at the White House today, not at Camp David, but because of bad weather. Jimmy, I would think that the Iran peace talks will be front and center. He's gotten some blowback from Republican senators like Cruz and Lindsey Graham. So this is going to be a big cabinet meeting today, I would think, huh?
2: Yeah. The nice thing about him is they televise pretty much all of it.
0: Right.
2: So I don't know if this is now because it's at the White House. I don't know if it's going to be like the traditional meeting. You know, the traditional meeting has gone on for 2 hours, these cabinet meetings. You stand up, everybody gives a little book report about what they're working on. Then he tells jokes, and then CNN says he was sleeping the whole time.
3: Falls asleep, right?
2: Like, I love this routine. They literally televise every second of a 2-hour cabinet meeting that he holds court. And then everybody's like, oh, I don't know, he's getting a little older here. I'm like, dude, the last guy was arguing with parking meters. I'm like, what are we talking about? You know? So I don't know. I'm excited to watch it. I agree. I think they're going to make a good deal because the media is going to say they made a bad deal, even if they make a good deal.
0: That was Inez Says Podcast, number 941 in the WDBO app, with the hilarious and insightful Jimmy Failla. She's my new fave reporter. When we roll along on Inez Says on the Weekend, I catch up with Jimmy's Fox News colleague, Brian Kilmeade. It's Inez Says on the Weekend on WDBO, 107.3 FM and AM 580.

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2: ABC News, I'm Brian Clark. The mayor of Newark, New Jersey, has implemented a curfew near the ICE facility that's been at the center of clashes between demonstrators. Governor Mikey Sherrill asked protesters to lower the temperature, says ABC's Allison Kosick.
3: Police stood between opposing groups of demonstrators outside the detention center.
4: But if you want to immigrate here, there's a right way to do it.
3: The Department of Homeland Security is pushing back on claims about conditions inside the facility and denying reports that detainees have launched a hunger strike.
2: U.S. Central Command says the U.S. disabled a commercial ship attempting to breach the blockade near Iran. There was a big boom in the northeastern U.S. Recorded in Danvers, Massachusetts, it was a meteor entering the atmosphere. And the bodies of all nine workers missing after an explosion at a paper mill in Washington State have now been recovered. A total of 11 people were killed in last week's incident. This is ABC News.
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11: I'm Channel 9 Eyewitness News meteorologist Daniel McFarland, and your high temperatures today are once again going to be in the upper 80s, but the bigger focus is the clouds we've seen build up so far that will lead to rain chances during the afternoon. A few thunderstorms are possible, with your main threats being lightning and heavy rain. For Channel 9 Eyewitness News, I'm meteorologist Daniel McFarland.
0: 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Triple team traffic.
12: Orange County this morning, I'm seeing slow traffic on both sides of I-4 for road construction at eastbound State Route 50 and Summerlin Avenue. Northbound on the US 17 commute at Town Center Boulevard, left lane blocked as well. No slowdowns throughout Seminole, Osceola, or Orange counties as of yet. From the WDBO Traffic Center, I'm Zach Wagon.
0: 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Because someone has to say it, and no one does it better than Inez Says.
13: 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I'm Scott Inez, your host for Orlando's Morning News, 5 to 9 a.m. every weekday. 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Texas, Iran, the ICE facility in New Jersey, they're all on the agenda with Brian today. 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Without further ado, here's that conversation now with Brian on the Inez Says podcast. All right, Brian, let's kick it off with the Senate race in Texas. The AG there, Ken Paxton, defeating the incumbent John Cornyn like a drum by around 25 points in the primary last night. And once again, here, Brian, a Trump-backed candidate wins big. What do you make of it?
14: I just love the way everyone's, I watch the other channels. I don't know if you do, Scott. And I hear them always saying Trump losing it. And does he still not have the same power? I know the Senate's mad at him. John Thune likes Cassidy. Cassidy's extremely popular. He's gone in Louisiana. Mm-hmm. John Cornyn, extremely popular, an epic and prolific fundraiser for the entire party when he was in charge of the Republican conference. He's gone. And, I think that in the big picture, they're kind of ticked off. We know Tillis and Trump clashed, so he says, I'm not running for re-election. Now that seat's in jeopardy. This is one of those strategic things that now they're going to have to spend $100 million to defend Ken Paxton. I think John Cornyn would have been a much better choice. I know he's 74 years old, would have been his last term. People want change. But the guy's like the classiest guy around. And if people just look for a second at the so-called gun legislation that he passed, it was in matter of people, just because you leave the military doesn't mean you get a gun. You should go through a psychological test. And that was in response to the brutal murder in a church of a guy suffering from PTSD, a veteran who ends up taking his own life. And they said, the guy had problems and was never diagnosed. So that was put into gun legislation. And they ran him as anti-gun, which I thought was ridiculous. But people that went along with Joe Biden, I guess, seem to have paid a price. But I just don't think it was, I just think that it was a bad choice. I just think the people of Texas made a bad choice. And I think it's going to be Tallarico is a clown show, mm-hmm. but he's a good speaker. And they're going to have to spend a lot of money to defend it. Wouldn't you rather spend that money in Michigan and Maine?
13: And now Paxton, like you said, he's got a lot of baggage. He's going to take on Tallarico and the general. And Tallarico, as you alluded to, he's an interesting bird. The guy who says that there are six biological sexes, among other things. Paxton, as we know, has a past. There's going to be plenty of mud slung in that race, Brian. Is it safe to say that this is going to be the most expensive Senate race, ever?
14: Yeah. They got to spend in Iowa. The Republicans have to spend in Iowa now because Joni Ernst decided to leave. So that really hurts because she would have probably coasted. So I just think there's more bad than good that came out of this. If you're a Republican and for Democrats, you think you have a more coherent Beto O'Rourke. I don't. I think it's the same thing. They got to put him on every cover of magazines. He's the future of the party. But when you hear him speak and then defend his ridiculous statements, I just can't see that being Texas. I mean, if he was running in Massachusetts, I'd say, okay. I just don't see it.
13: Well, there has not been a Democrat senator elected in Texas since 1988, I believe. So we'll see what happens there in November. So President Trump is going to assemble his cabinet at the White House today, not at Camp David due to the bad weather in the area up there. I would imagine, Brian, that the Iran peace talks will be front and center with his cabinet today, huh?
14: I think so, too. And the Gulf states, and some are getting queasy. They all have different objectives. UAE is saying finish the job. Now Saudi Arabia is saying don't finish the job, which is bizarre. But they're worried about the desalinization plants. You know, that we've had about, 41 days. Why can't we fortify those plants? I don't get it. If that is indeed the case. I don't know everything, but from what I know, it does not look like Iran is capable of doing a deal the president can digest. And we saw that when he was forced to take action already, you know, blowing up missile launchers and taking out two mining vessels. So, and then they say, Iran says, well, you violated your ceasefire. You're dropping bombs in the Strait of Hormuz. I believe that violates the ceasefire, you idiots. And then that coward supreme leader who sits there in his bunker says, I no longer want the U.S. to have bases in the Gulf states. Please.
15: Yeah, well, you can tell.
14: They did open up the internet. So.
15: Yeah, right. They did yesterday. They did do that in Iran, which might signal a softening a little bit in terms of peace talks. I don't know. You never know what to make of the Iranians. But you can tell, like, this president wants to move on now. Iran does not make it easy. And it's almost as if they want to sucker him into more strikes here. He is getting pushback from Republicans like Ted Cruz and Lindsey Graham about these peace talks here, Brian. What do you make of the criticism he's getting from within his own party right now?
14: I would call him in. I'd say, I understand. I'm going to brief you on what we're doing. And if you still feel the same way, I need you going to the microphone and talking to people. I can't be the only one saying the need to take action is now. I mean, same thing with Roger Wicker. Doesn't say much. Very powerful, very respected. He posts on on X just saying, look, you have a chance to do an historic thing, solve a 47-year problem, finish it. And okay, great. Then go say that to Cory Booker. Why does the president have to do all the fighting by himself all the time with Marco Rubio? So I think go out there and go to bat. You know, so now the president's got a little bit of a problem. He's got three angry Republicans. He's got a problem now with Cassidy. He's got a problem with Cornyn, and he's got a problem with Tillis, as well as always borderline votes Collins and Murkowski. So this is going to be a little bit tougher for him over the next 5 months. But the people that are for finishing the job after getting briefed in a way that you and I can, if they feel the same way, then go fight for the president, with the president, in order to finish the job. And then continue to fight and go on hostile networks to do it.
15: You're constantly talking to those in the know. What do you think? Does a peace deal get done with Iran here, or do we go back and pummel them yet again? What does your gut tell you here, Brian?
14: I think that the best asset to finishing the job is Iran, because they just cannot get on the same page. Mm-hmm. Their president wants to de-escalate, but the IRGC says no. So when the president talks to their president, he said, okay, I can keep this quiet. I can keep this down, get the gas prices down for the midterms, and then you settle things down until after the midterms, at the very least. And if they start acting up, finish the job. He can leave everybody there, finish the job after the midterms. But if the IRGC continues to act like they're doing and continue to say we're taking tolls in the Strait of Hormuz and we own it, the president can't say yes to that.
15: Right.
14: He can't. He has to get the uranium out. And that process has got to be begun. You know, it's going to be hard with the proxies. I don't believe a word they're saying when they say they won't fund them. But my sense is we're going to go back, whether it's after the midterms or this week.
15: Okay. Real quick, before I let you go, this ICE detention facility now in New Jersey has sort of become ground zero for some of these crazies and these anarchists, these rioters to do their thing. What do you make of that circus going on at this Delaney Hall Center there in Newark, Brian?
14: I think it's totally trumped up. It's all BS. There is no hunger strike. There is no terrible conditions. They're trying to create another Minneapolis. I mean, for example, Mark Wayne Mullen called up Andy Kim. He said, listen, I hear you think there's a problem. If there's a problem, there's no hunger strike. I'll look into it. Let's take a walk through. Next thing you know, there's protests down there. Andy Kim is there. The governor's there. A bunch of paid protesters show up, and no cops show up because Mikey Sherrill won the election, and she does not want any cops to cooperate with ICE. Wow. But they want those skirmishes. They want you, Scott, in Orlando, right, asking me about this story.
15: Right.
14: And that therefore becomes a national story.
15: Yep.
14: But they're trying to get Minneapolis recreated.
15: Yeah, you're exactly right. They want that video to go viral, and that's exactly what has happened. It's an Ez Says podcast number 940 right there on the front page of the WDBO app. Another Trump triumph with the great Brian Kilmeade. As we roll along on an Ez Says on the weekend, I talk with Florida's lieutenant governor, a man who wants to become the next governor. It's an Ez Says on the weekend on WDBO, 107.3 FM and AM 580.
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17: President Trump is weighing a deal to extend the current ceasefire with Iran. Trump met with his cabinet Friday in the Situation Room without making what he called a, quote, final determination on a possible deal that would set the stage for the next round of negotiations. Three mountain climbers have died on Alaska's Mount McKinley. The Latvian Mountaineering Association reported Friday that a fourth climber on the expedition has been rescued and is in critical condition. A federal judge is ordering President Trump to take his name off the Kennedy Center. The judge ruled Friday that the Performing Arts Center in Washington, D.C. is to be named for President Kennedy and added only Congress can change it.
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28: My name is Whitney Allen, and I'm a widow. 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

0: back to Inez Says on the Weekend. I'm Scott Inez. 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Okay, let's put Jay Collins under the microscope. Collins is Florida's lieutenant governor, and he's running in a crowded Republican field to be the next governor of the Sunshine State. It's Inez Says podcast number 942 in the WDBO app. Well, earlier this week, President Trump again vocalized his support for Florida Republican Congressman Byron Donalds in his bid for the governor's seat. Of course, the president won the Sunshine State by 13 points back in 2024 against Kamala Harris, and no Democrat has won the governorship here in the state of Florida in over 20 years. The president taking the Truth Social on Tuesday, saying this in part, "I know Byron well, have seen him tested at the highest and most difficult levels, and he is a total winner," the president and said. He said, "Byron Donalds will be a truly great and powerful governor for Florida and has my complete and total endorsement. He will not let you down." Well, one of those Republicans running against Byron Donalds for the governor's mansion this year, and in turn running against the president's endorsement, is Florida Lieutenant Governor Jay Collins. Collins got into the race about 4 months ago, and he, along with Paul Renner and James Fishback, according to the polls, trail Byron Donalds by a significant margin on the Republican side. So what's it going to take for Jay Collins to make a mad rush at Donalds here as we head toward the primaries? Let's talk with the Florida Lieutenant Governor now. Here's that chat with Jay Collins on the Inez Says podcast. I had to do a double take last week when I saw a Freedom Project USA poll report that said that the Democrat David Jolly leads the Republican field for governor. That same poll also said that Alex Vindman was leading Senator Ashley Moody for the U.S. Senate. Did they take that poll here in Florida? Or do they realize how many more Republicans there are than Democrats, Lieutenant Governor, or what?
1: Yeah, look, we do have an incredible voter advantage, but people got to show up. That's the biggest thing. My worry, as always, is if we show up, Florida is golden. We will stand strong on our values and we'll win these races. But we got to show up at the polls. If we have a poor turnout, there is always risk. And we can't ever think that we are on the top of the mountain. We got to work like we're 10 points down every day. You know, we can't forget that just a few years ago, 10, 12 years ago, the Democrats were exactly where we were, right? Picking each other apart. Little gaps in the system, and eventually the whole state flipped. Let's make sure that we're smart about this, we work hard, and we show up to vote on those poll days.
0: So, Lieutenant Governor, tell us about your campaign. You announced about 4 months ago you were running for governor. How do you think you're doing right now in running against folks like Congressman Byron Donalds and Paul Renner and James Fishback? How do you think the campaign is going right now?
1: Well, you know, it's been great around the state. We have been doing between 75 and 90 events every 2 weeks, so we are literally everywhere all the time. It has been a blessing. The feedback has been incredible. They understand that of the people in this race, I'm the only one with executive branch experience. I'm the only one who doesn't have to talk hypothetically about what I'll do. I'm part of the DeSantis administration. I'm doing it right now. The last thing is this. We don't need to be more like D.C. D.C. needs to be more like Florida, and that is being well expressed by the people we speak to. So we are doing our part. We gotta get out there and inform the people, inform the ballot, and I think we'll be just fine.
0: Right now, again, according to early polling, the Congressman Donalds, he's way out in front of the GOP side. The Trump endorsement, it's become a powerful weapon, as we saw last night in Texas as well. Congressman Donalds has it. How do you, Lieutenant Governor, how do you try to combat that?
1: Well, I think it's the same way you do anything. Look, I voted for the president. We all respect the president. I'm grateful to have him there and have a president who's a man of action. That being said, this is Florida. Florida, every 8 years, proves the same point. 8 years ago, nobody had heard of Congressman Ron DeSantis until he won. 8 years before that, nobody had heard of a business guy named Rick Scott. Both of them won. Both were down big in terms of endorsements and money coming in, and they ended up winning. The race is not over. And yes, the president's voice, the president's name matters. But in the end, the people have a voice. People have a choice. And it's not unlikely or impossible for the president to hedge or move. But in the end, what I got to do is inform the ballot and get the people to understand our vision and win and move forward. That is the Florida way.
0: You know, you talked earlier about the amount of events you're doing around the state every week. What are the top issues that you're hearing from Floridians? Is it property tax? Is it homeowners insurance? Is it education? I know that's a big part of your platform. We'll talk about that. Is it affordability?
1: It is.
0: Like, what are you hearing out there on the stump right now?
1: Well, I think, honestly, it's affordability. It's insurance. It's property.

0: tax, and it's wanting to bring in more money in terms of what we make in our jobs. You know, 15 years ago, Marco wrote a book, and he clearly illustrated that pushing off those blue-collar jobs, hoping they come back in white-collar jobs, is a bad idea. It's very true now. It's very poignant that he was right on that now. And the truth is, we got to bring those things back organically, and we are working hard at that. But to your point, this is why education is so important. Reciprocally, you've got to align the gaps in our commerce model. You know, where are the job gaps on a 1, 3, 5, 10, 15-year basis, along with our education system at the university, state school, and at the high school level? Let's prioritize that, understand where the gaps are, clearly illustrate that and communicate that to people, and let people make educated, clear choices on where they go. It also allows alignment within the university and state schools for those careers. And the last thing is this. I think it's time to talk about more apprenticeship at the junior and senior level. I want to see the trades make a comeback. The average tradesman is 58 years old. And by your junior and senior year, many people know whether they want to have a bachelor's, a master's, a PhD, or go to trade school, or something else. We need to make sure that excellence is achievable in all of those events. So I really want to push for adjunct instructors from industry on a local, regional basis, becoming instructors in the school, and help push our trades at every high school in the state of Florida.
1: I think that's a great idea. Obviously, education is a very important part of your platform. Last week, you launched your Operation F3, and it stands for Florida's Family First. I wanted to ask you about public schools closing around the state, because here in Orange County, we have 7 public schools that will be permanently closed after today's last day of school. And we're seeing this all over the state, largely due to the voucher program. School officials will tell you it's because of a declining birth rate, immigration, so forth and so on. But what are your thoughts about public schools closing? Is this just about competition and the public schools having to compete now?
0: Yeah, I think really that's what it comes down to. Look, a rising tide floats all boats. And, you know, I'm a military man, so competition, in my mind, drives excellence 100% of the time. You know, I want nothing short of excellence in all areas of academics, whether it's public school, private, charter, homeschool. It doesn't matter. There's got to be accountability. And I want our children not to just get by. I want them to lead. I want them to win. I want the future of Florida and these United States of America to be on top of the heap, not trying to push up from the bottom. We have to understand that winning matters, and lining up our kids for success is the single most important thing we can do.
1: Now, what about the property tax issue? Your boss, Governor DeSantis, has been bullish in trying to get some kind of a relief for Floridians. What would property tax reform look like here in Florida? What are your thoughts about it?
0: So look, I am 100% on board. We have to incentivize home ownership. The American dream is owning your home, your abode, your piece of the American pie, right? And getting that free and clear of the government, I think, is the number one thing we can do. But in the end, we have to get property tax relief done. We got to make sure we help the people keep more of their money. In a state with no income tax, getting real substantive property tax relief, and I would love to see it all the way to the top and get rid of homestead and property tax. We got to get that to the legislature. We got to get that signed by the governor and get it on the ballot. But we have to get something done this year to provide relief to our people.
1: Finally, Mr. Lieutenant Governor, what is your message? Your message to all Central Floridians today here on WDBO to get the word out about your campaign and what you stand for. What would be that message?
0: You know, in terms of messaging, let's take a step back and let's look at what we know when we look with our eyes and we hear with our ears. I'm tired of politics as normal. I'm tired of business as normal. I don't aspire to be a career politician. I've been in politics for 4 years. I went from not in politics to a state senator to a lieutenant governor to running for governor in that short span. And here's why. Because I say what matters. I say what I mean what I say, and I get things done. It is about leadership. It is about people. It is about making sure that we leave things better for the next generation. So I'm not here to play politics. I'm here to win. We have 23.5 million people in this state of Florida. And I expect us to be on top of the heap in the 50 and push this great nation of ours forward. I've almost died for this nation. I'm a warrior. And I'll tell you what, that mission in protecting our people and our way of life, it doesn't change. It's just a new battlefield right here in the state of Florida.
1: 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That's going to do it for this edition of an Ez Says on the weekend. Hope to see you back here 5 to 9 a.m. Monday morning for Orlando's Morning News with Scott and Ez. 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
3: From ABC News, I'm Brian Clark. New Jersey State Police are now in charge of operations outside of an ICE facility in Newark that has seen clashes between demonstrators. City's mayor declared a curfew on Saturday, says ABC's Allison Kosick.
4: Police stood between opposing groups of demonstrators outside the detention center.
5: But if you want to immigrate here, there's a right way to do it.
4: The Department of Homeland Security is pushing back on claims about conditions inside the facility and denying reports that detainees have launched a hunger strike.
3: Governor Mikey Sherrill, who says the facility should be closed, had asked demonstrators to lower the temperature. The Middle East stalemate continues. Still no deal to extend the fragile ceasefire between the U.S. and Iran, says ABC's Ian Panel in Jerusalem.
6: If it's not a great deal, we're not making it.
7: President Trump is demanding Iran reopen the Strait of Hormuz, agree to never develop a nuclear weapon, and allow the U.S. to remove Iran's highly enriched uranium. Iran demanding the U.S. release $12 billion in frozen Iranian assets. But President Trump says no money will be exchanged until further notice. The agreement being negotiated is expected to extend the ceasefire, not end the conflict.
3: And U.S. Central Command says the U.S. disabled a commercial ship near the Strait of Hormuz that was attempting to breach its blockade. 11 people were killed in last week's explosion at a paper processing plant in Longview, Washington, but it took days to recover the bodies of 9 who were still missing. That work was completed Saturday. The fire chief, Brad Hannig, thanked the community for its help.
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3: Cleanup efforts continue and the EPA remains on the scene. The San Antonio Spurs beat the Oklahoma City Thunder in Game 7 of the NBA's Western Conference Finals. They will play the New York Knicks in the NBA Finals. They tip off Wednesday. 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
11: Orange County this morning, I'm seeing slow traffic on both sides of I-4 for road construction at eastbound State Route 50 and Summerlin Avenue. Northbound on the US 17 commute at Town Center Boulevard, left lane blocked as well. No slowdowns throughout Seminole, Osceola, or Orange Counties as of yet. From the WDBO Traffic Center, I'm Zach Wagon.
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15: 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My name is Randy Cook. Each week, Greg and I sit down here and talk through some of the issues of retirement and some of the stuff that you might be thinking about and worried about. Let's get it all out on the table. And if you haven't chosen someone to help you with all the planning aspects of retirement, consider Golden Reserve. And as we go through the show today, I think you'll find out why. Greg, how are you doing today?
16: I'm doing pretty good. It looks like we're breaking into some good weather, Randy. Mm-hmm. It looks like we may be through the spring of the Midwest. I think it was snowing. I was in Nemacolin like 2 or 3 weeks ago. It was snowing. I showed up. It was snowing. And now the kids are in the pool. The weather's broken and it's kind of nice.
15: Well, you know what all the old guys say, and I happen to be one of them. You can talk about the weather all day long, but nobody does anything about it, right? All right. So we can do something about your retirement if you're nervous about that and you're nervous about what you see in the market right now. And that's actually where we're going to start today. Last week, I remember before we started the show, you and Justin were talking back and forth about Intel and how Intel had gone up. You know, like I looked it up 200% or so. So I started looking at some of these things. It's insane the amount of growth that you're seeing in some of these different companies in the tech area for our market. It took Micron 37 years to reach a market value of $100 billion. It took them 3 days to get to $200 billion. So, I mean, when you look at that to me is just scary. It doesn't seem real. Is it real? I don't know. And in this particular article that I was looking at, the retirement planner said you need to have 1 foot on the gas and 1 foot on the brake in this market. And I thought to myself, all right, how? And then I thought, is that really good advice for retirees? Is this an article that somebody who's going into retirement or in retirement should even really be looking at? Greg, what do you say?
16: It's a tricky one, right? You know, shiny, big wins are alluring. Mm-hmm. And they make people feel like they're missing out. I mean, Randy, if I said, listen, we're on a trip and you don't like to drive. Let's say you hate road trips.
15: Okay.
16: And we're in a car together and I'm like, hey, Randy, we can go across this bridge that doesn't look very safe. And there's a 5% chance it breaks. What do you think? It'll save us 2 days.
15: I still don't like it.
16: What about 1%? What if there's a 1% chance it breaks? 0.5%?
15: What's my number?
16: What's your number, right? Like so the risk has to equal the reward.
15: Got it.
16: And if it doesn't, you don't take the risk. Mm-hmm. And when I look at Intel, let's talk about Intel. Mm-hmm. We can talk about this at length. Everyone's championing Intel. I missed out. Let's talk to some people that bought Intel at 55 in 2022, 3.5 short years ago. And then we called them on 2025. Let's say you put $1 million in Intel. Like, hey, their chips are on everything. That's the future. Well, now it's worth 19. That's a 65% loss, Randy. Mm. That means if you have $1 million in Intel in 2022, you have $350,000 in 2025.
15: Ouch.
16: That's a year ago. So some of this growth is based off of loss. So we have to be careful on how we read these headlines. They may not be as sweet as they seem.
15: Mm-hmm.
16: 2025, again, a year ago, they were at 19 and they were at 55. I can tell you why some of his business practices, Intel stopped really focusing on things that made them Intel. You kind of take your eye off the ball, no different than Blockbuster or, you know, Xerox or any of those companies that, you know, that went away. In 2026, they're at 124 now, to your point. But a 65% loss, do you think people are going to sit there when the market's doing 22% and they're going to keep their money in Intel and they're going to keep doubling down? Or are they going to put their money in NVIDIA or Meta or, you know, Alpha, you know like all of these different things that are out there and they miss the bang? So I share this because context matters. Everyone thinks that everyone's making money on Intel. It's not true. A few people are making money on Intel. A lot more people lost money on Intel in the last 5 years. So it comes down to what risk you want. You know, the gas brake is an interesting analogy. What if I don't want to do either? What if I want to be on the back of a train that's just moving at a constant pace and I know exactly how fast it's going to go? And I know what stops are ahead. And it's not going to go too fast. It's not going to go too slow. And I don't have to worry about manually making all these decisions. Because when I hear gas and brake, I think, man, that feels like a lot of work. I'm retired. Am I trying to pick winners now? Or am I trying to pick what vacation I'm going on? And I thought it was the latter. And I think that's how most retirees feel. when you start thinking about, all right, I'm going to time a stock. Well, let's make it easier. I don't know if it's easier, but it's easier than picking a stock. Let's pick a recession. I thought it was interesting. If you go online and say, what's the chance of a recession in 2026? Goldman Sachs says 25%. The Poly market, which if you guys know what that is, that's the one where you can bet on basically anything, is 22.5%. Kalshia, which is another market where you can basically bet on anything, is 17.5%. And JP Morgan, old Jamie Dimon, thinks that's 35%. That feels kind of high. That's a brave. If I told you there's a 35% chance a bridge is going to break, are you going to be on it, Randy?
15: Uh-uh.
16: One of the smartest banking institutions in the world said the bridge was going to break. Now, I'm not saying that these are right, but gosh darn it. Like the average recession over the course of, you know, history basically loses 3% before the recession, 6% during the recession. The last recession we had was 2008. We lost 57%. Yeah, 2022 wasn't quite a recession, but we lost 19%. You know, there's different rules on recessions and how we think about the market. The SOM rule is if we have 3 months of unemployment that averages out to be 0.5% more than the lowest point the previous year, that's a recession. That's one way of looking at it. Another is looking at the GDP. Do we have two consecutive quarters of GDP decline? That's another way to look at a recession. I mean, it's kind of a subjective economist thing to say it's official, it's a recession. But like my concern for all these people, it's a really long-winded way of throwing a bunch of data at you. But I think it's important to realize that I want to be on the train that I know how fast it goes and I know how slow it goes. And will it ever go backwards? My trains a lot of retirees don't want trains that go backwards. And those options are out there. It just may not go as fast. And maybe that's okay. So instead of worrying about when to break and when to speed up and when to time the market and when not to lose 65% to Intel and when to win money with Intel, maybe there's a better route. Maybe we leave that to the Wall Street goofballs who gamble for a living and you get back to the big decisions of Alaska or Cancun. I mean, that feels like a better analysis for most retirees, and that's what most retirees should be doing. Not worrying about what's going to happen in the stock market. And I hope that's what this show says. No one freaking knows. No one knew about Intel. No one knows. And that's the whole point. And the takeaway here is let's get on more predictable investment trains and leave the guessing to the goofballs at the blackjack tables in Vegas and enjoy your retirement. And don't feel like you're missing out because you're not, because most people had lost 65% before they got back some of it in this last run.
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15: So one of the big celebrities that passed away last year was Hulk Hogan, and we're now learning about his estate, or lack thereof. His daughter, Brooke, was named the executor, but because of all the family infighting, even before Hulk died, she decided to step aside from that role. She said, I don't want to have anything to do with this. Now that Dad has passed, she is regretting that decision. Here's what she had to say.
19: I said, Dad, like, I wanted to talk to him about it first. I wanted to be like, what do I do? Like, when something happens, what do I do? Who do I talk to? What do you want me to do? And he never wanted to talk about it, which I think, like, any parent needs to talk to their kids about what happens. And he had everything laid out, but he didn't tell anybody what was laid out. And I think a lot of people were caught off guard.
15: Okay. He had everything laid out, but chose not to talk about it, chose not to share it. And she now is kind of dealing with that fallout. So, Greg, as a estate planning attorney, this is how this whole company started. Let's talk a little bit about that. You know, you're walking in and you're looking at your kids and you're saying, okay, how much conversation should we have about this? She's kind of suffering from it. What do you say?
16: Yeah, I mean, for people that don't understand this, we started off as an estate planning. Tim and I built Ehlers Tollings in 2010. So we started off in the estate planning world. And we met thousands of retirees and obviously over the years have helped people navigate nursing home crises and death and all the things that, you know, go hand in hand with estate planning. And the universal truth is there's some like tried and true advice that we try to give people when they're building their estate plans. And there's a lot of attorneys that, you know, it's more of an art than a science. If you talk to five different estate plan attorneys, they'll tell you five different things. I'm right, they're wrong. So let's start there. Because again, I think they're self-interested. So the things when you're building an estate plan is, when should I do it? Well, there's no tried and true time to deal with estate planning, but let me give you the big thresholds. When you're 18, you should have your powers of attorney. So if something happens to you at college, the hospital can talk to your parents when you do something stupid and you're in the hospital or something happens, right? Then you get to, you know, let's say the next big one usually is marriage. Right. So marriage, you got to update your stuff to make sure you name your spouse and da-da-da-da-da. Then you have kids. Who's going to take care of the kids? That's guardianship. That's another big threshold. Retirement's the next big one. It changes everything because most people haven't updated since they had their kids. When people come to our, you know, as an estate planning attorney, most people have not touched their wills. Hey, I haven't done anything since I had our kids 20 years ago or 15 years ago. And that's perfectly normal. So it's the biggest one. The most building that has to be done from an estate planning document standpoint happens when you are retired. Like right where the good old Hulkamania, right? Like That's when a lot of the work gets done, right? You've got your wealth situated. You've got your family dynamics situated. All of that foundation gets built there. And most times that includes a living will. It basically says, here's what you do if two doctors say that I'm clinically brain dead. A lot of times it says, pull the plug. Don't keep me alive if that's your intention. And that way that burden doesn't shift to your loved ones. The second is your healthcare power of attorney. If you can't act, who can make your healthcare decisions? People think their spouse can do it. They can't. It has to be named. Financial power of attorney. Who has access to my bank accounts? Again, spouses think they have access to their spouse's accounts. They do not, until, because they're like, well, I'm a beneficiary. They're like, he's still alive. She's still alive. So until you pass, that doesn't shift. Healthcare power of attorney, financial power of attorney, living will are all documents that are only operative when you are alive. When you're incapacitated, when you can't make decisions, whether it be cognitive or you're in a coma or surgery, et cetera, et cetera, et cetera, those things are super important. So those should all be updated. And when who you name as agents is really important. Don't just cheat and split it with your kids. Usually one kid's the emotional one, one's not. Who's good with finance? Who's good with money? You don't have to be a financier. You just need to be good at paying bills to be a financial power of attorney. Like there's a lot of advice we have as we build these things out. Then you have your will, which is kind of your backstop. If you forget, here's where my stuff goes. And then usually for almost everyone that has a $500,000 to $2 million, you need some, you know, we believe that a trust makes sense. Why? You can have more control. It's private. It doesn't go through probate. You don't have the probate costs, the probate expenses, the court, the attorneys. You can also add delayed distributions or different types of things to it, which is nice. It also has some other fun tax stuff. So different kinds of trusts for different things. Some trusts get nursing home protection. Some trusts get probate and tax protections. You know, there's all kinds of fun stuff to analyze at that point in time. Fun for us. I'm sure not fun for you guys. But there are a lot of options out there. And when you're getting to Hulk Hogan's question here, when you start giving money away and it's very predictable, like, all right, hey, we're going to give everything to our three kids equally, a third, a third, a third. And we're going to make sure, you know, when we have that kind of situation, is it important that you tell everybody when they're going to get their money or how they're going to get their money? Maybe. I think it's important to say who's in charge. Hey, Billy's going to be the trustee. Susie's going to be the executor. And Bobby's going to be the healthcare private attorney. We'll make sure they all know, right? Because we're going to name our spouse first, but after that. So like that conversation is probably extent. You don't have to tell them how much money you have. You don't have to tell them, you know, all that stuff of when and how you're going to make it. You can. I think it's best practice. But to me, it's not as important because it's even. It's the same rules. Everybody's getting the same stuff. It's just like, who's going to be in charge? I think that's an important conversation to have. And then you tell that person, hey, call this, you know, attorney, call this, you know, here's their information. All super important. This is as important, if not more important than the documents themselves. The documents are lame. Anybody can put documents together. It's the people that can execute them that actually matter. So when does it get hairy? Well, what if you have grandkids? You start putting things in grandkid trusts. Then we have to have harder conversations. Is it its equal share or does it come out of that kid's share? When we start doing grandkids, we do a lot of grandkids stuff, right? Because why? People are living longer and people are giving money to their grandkids more than their kids. So, or at least a portion of it. So then you got to start figuring that out. I would have those conversations with the parents. And what if you have one, you know, a kid that didn't have kids? Do they get hit by a portion of the grandkid trust? Like all of these things have to be decided and it's up to you. There's no right or wrong way to do it. And I promise as long as you have the conversation in your life, it will go better. Now, the time and where you have to let everybody know what's going on. When you start disinheriting or treating kids differently, I would strongly recommend not just having conversations, but putting things in letters together. You don't have to outline your plan, but hey, Jimmy, you know, and there's ways to say it. We at this point in time, Jim is not part of our estate. This goes out to Jim and his family. This goes out to all the siblings. Why? It sounds awful, but if you're going to disinherit a kid, they probably should know. And if you don't know and you don't do that, it does a couple things. One, it sets the expectation, but I promise you, they will sue you. And the trustees and the kid, the other kids, the second mom and dad die because if they're blindsided, it's guaranteed lawsuit. And the only person that wins is a lawyer. If you send this letter, you're codifying your intent. It's a great legal tool so that people know what's going on. And you're saying, I'm doing this with sound mind. I wasn't influenced. I made this decision earlier in life. So when you're doing things like that, I think it's really important to draw lines in the sand so that your kids know what's going on. All of this sounds really complicated. That is why I think financial advisors do a very terrible job planning for legal. They usually just give someone a business card and say, go figure it out. Or, hey, I have a bunch of ideas. You should do a SLAT, a CRAT, a CRUT, a defective trust, an offshore trust. Like they give you all these buzzwords because they read about them in their CFP. It's complete nonsense. They shouldn't be allowed to talk about it. They should be barred from saying anything about legal because whatever they say is usually wrong or it's out of context or it's too hard to administer. They don't have enough money. There's just all kinds of problems. So when you come to Golden Reserve, Ayler Stallings is our preferred law firm because I'm Greg Ayler and I own a law firm. So when we do that, we do a complimentary inventory of your assets and then we provide some direction. And then if you become a client, you get a complimentary meeting and all of your legal documents are included in our annual fee. Whether or not you use them doesn't matter. That's actually part of our service. We care so much about that we pay for it as part of our fees to either update your docs or give you new docs. Or if you want to use your own estate plan attorneys, we'll pay for them. That's how much I care. I'll let someone else do them. I'm not thrilled about that because usually they don't do a very good job. But these are the things that matter because it's the quarterback. It's the glue. Everyone worries about what to do during your life. What happens after your life matters too. And having the right humans there, because I think a lot of people try to use the electronic stuff. I'm like, okay, so is your mom going to call the 1-800 number when dad dies and talk to some guy in India? Is that the plan? Or do you want to call and get, you know, JT, Chris, Rhonda, Christy, Selena, Jesse, Tim, Anna, Chad, any of our people are all going to be the person that answers the phone on the worst day of your life. Don't you want someone that you know that's a human to help support your spouse when you pass or when you have a nursing home event? Like, that's what actually matters. Just so everybody knows, like, everyone thinks the trust matters. All the trusts are the same. All the wills are the same. They're not, they don't matter. They matter, but you know what I mean? They don't really matter. In the scale of mattering, I am so grateful that my mom had all of these people talking to her on the worst day of her life. My team was talking to my mom about all of her legal stuff. And they were there for her and they made it easy. And here's how you get your death certificates. And here's how you close these accounts. And here's what you do with Social Security. And you have one point of contact. You're not bouncing around from a bunch of people. That is the magic of having a team, an estate planning team behind you in retirement. They may not be in front of you, but they're behind you. And it's a break the glass moment, folks. It may not seem like you need it until you need it. And that's why they're there. That's what all of that's for. And I think that gets lost. You're not buying documents, you're buying humans. And that is, you know, the real legal protection plan is part of every plan we put together. Every roadmap we have has a legal protection plan. And I think it gets so overlooked and marginalized, but it's actually one of the most important things that we do for families because I see it every day.
15: Retirement planning is more than just investments. I'm going to say it again. Retirement planning is more than just investments. 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
21: I'm Channel 9 Eyewitness News meteorologist Daniel McFarland, and your high temperatures today are once again going to be in the upper 80s, but the bigger focus is the clouds we've seen build up so far that will lead to rain chances during the afternoon. A few thunderstorms are possible, with your main threats being lightning and heavy rain. For Channel 9 Eyewitness News, I'm meteorologist Daniel McFarland.
12: 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Triple Team Traffic.
11: Orange County this morning, I'm seeing slow traffic on both sides of I-4 for road construction at eastbound State Route 50 and Summerlin Avenue. Northbound on the US 17 commute at Town Center Boulevard, left lane blocked as well. No slowdowns throughout Seminole, Osceola, or Orange Counties as of yet. From the WDBO Traffic Center, I'm Zach Wagon.
12: This hour was paid for by the host and does not reflect the opinion of WDBO.
15: 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We have the new numbers. And can you spend your way out of risk with the tax man? 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So, Greg, we talk a lot about how much people spend per month in retirement, and the new numbers are out from 2025, so we've got them for you. And guess what? They haven't moved that much. Last year, the average retiree spent about $5,000 a month, about $60,000 a year. One of the things, though, that they did is they broke down what you spend your money on. So 36% on housing, 15% on transportation, 13% on healthcare, still no fun, 13% on food, 7% on utilities, still no fun, 3% on clothes, 3% on household operations, and yes, here it is finally, 5% on entertainment. So I wonder, Greg, as somebody sits down with you, and they figure out where their money is going to be spent, do they think that they're going to spend a whole lot more on entertainment? Do they have an idea of what this kind of reflects here? Or how can we bump the fun money up?
16: Well, I mean, think about that. That's $3,000 a year.
15: That's not very good. Come on, man.
16: $250 a month.
15: Golly.
16: I mean, you probably can't get appetizers. If you're going to a dinner,
15: I know. Right?
16: I mean, you're not even getting the blooming onion.
15: No,
16: I mean, you're skipping on the blooming onion. Come on now. These numbers always, I mean, they surprise me and don't surprise me because I know them. But mm-hmm. I'm always like, man, the financial industry has done such a great job of brainwashing retirees into thinking that they're going to run out of money. And then when you look at this, you're like, a lot of people are, you know, sending me messages. Greg, my Social Security is almost 60 grand. Exactly.
15: Mm-hmm.
16: Exactly. So you're really not even spending any of your life savings. The 30 years you poured into working to do whatever you wanted, you're now not even doing it out of this weird fear that you're going to run out of money. So I'm going to do some exercises here, and I would ask everyone to do this. I know you probably won't right away, but I would implore you to give it a shot. For 1 month, double the spending that you have budgeted for fun. Get an extra fancy bottle of wine, go to a nicer steakhouse, do an extra trip, do a weekend trip to Nashville, whatever it may be, just 1 month, and tell me if your financial house comes crashing down the following month. I'm guessing I know the answer. Now, once that's done, let's do it for a year. Let's overspend 1 year. Do me a favor, sit down with your spouse, and I promise you, it will start off being a little uncomfortable, and then it will get really fun really fast. All right, so listen to this guy on the radio. He's kind of a nut. But I think he's on to something. And we're going to sit down. And last year we spent, let's say someone spent $5,000 on entertainment. Let's spend 10. Or if you spent 10, let's spend 20. Or if you spent 20, let's spend 40. And let's see if the whole world ends the next year. Because you can course correct for a year. Maybe I'm wrong. And you're like, oh my gosh, Greg, my whole financial house was upset. No, let's see what happens that next year. Fly first class instead of economy. Go to a little nicer hotel. Upgrade to that next level of wherever you stay. Do a little extra night out on the dinner to, you know, get that sauna you've been looking at. Hot tub, spa, home project. Upgrade your car. Do anything and then just sit back, because 1 year is not going to break a retirement of someone that's saved, right? Like if you've got $2 or $3 million saved, $1,500,000, whatever you have saved, relatively speaking, that 1 year, that 1 month isn't going to change anything. But if I'm right, and unfortunately and frustratingly, I normally am, you're going to keep doing it. And you may spend double the following year. And your memories are going to go through the roof. And your experiences are going through the roof. And this life that you never thought was possible is going to be at your fingertips. And you're going to start spoiling your grandkids. You're going to start doing family trips where you're paying for everybody. And it feels great to have everyone together and give this amazing experience that your kids or your grandkids are going to the national parks. I'm going to take every grandkid to the national park. I want to rent a catamaran in the islands in the summer, and we want to go island hopping. I always wanted to do that. I want to get on a cruise ship and do Alaska with the grandkids or with the kids or with a group of friends or with all my cousins. Go do it. What is stopping you from living? And if I can trick you into just doing these little things, and then you can see, oh my gosh, my account still went up. I did all this stuff that Greg told me to do, and my accounts actually got bigger from January to January. Then I would ask you to spend a little more. I would dare you to get into that principle. It's not made of plutonium, folks. It's going to be okay. Get in there, spend a little bit more. And you know how strongly we feel about this? I'm not joking. We feel so strongly about this. Over the last year, we've built an internal travel agency at Golden Reserve. That's how serious we've taken this. We have a full team that does nothing but complimentary trip building for all of our clients. Not only does it do complimentary trips, if you want to go somewhere, we'll build it. No charge. Why? We want to help you dream. We want to give you no excuses. We'll do all the booking. We'll pick the vendors. We'll go find all that stuff out. Why? We want to make it easier. Not because I want to be in the travel agency business, because there's no money in it. Let's be honest. But there is a ton of enjoyment and my clients are so happy. It's so rewarding. All we hear about is this stuff. We do a quarterly travel magazine that we build that's fun that everybody gets to be part of. We also do group trips where we take groups of our clients to different places around the country. We're going to Bahamas this fall. We're going to Vegas in the winter. Why? Because people like to do fun stuff. Let's go see some shows. Let's go live a little bit of life. And let's be around people like us that want to go have a good time, have some laughs. Go spend some of that hard-earned money. Let's get rid of all of the excuses. And if I can do that, folks, I start to win. I start to win big because you're going to do more and it's going to be contagious. It's the kind of virus you want. It's the fun virus. And then you're going to be doing more and more, but often and often, if you get off the typical talking points of financial advisors, no one wants to go to a boring Monte Carlo analysis of, derivatives and all kinds of blah, blah, blah. Or, hey guys, everything's good. It looks like you need to spend a little more. Let's talk about where you want to go on vacation next year. What meeting do you want to go to? If you know that you're safe and your financial house is taken care of and we don't have to worry about it, wouldn't you like spending all your time on all the fun stuff? That's what retiree is supposed to be about, Randy. That was my dream when I built Golden Reserve. I'm hoping it's coming to reality every day. And seeing this stuff happen at Golden Ticket, our travel agency, makes me so happy. I thought of this idea when I was on a trip with my kids and I was flying somewhere and I was sitting there in my notebook reading Joey Coleman's book about how to spoil your clients. And I was like, you know what? I'm not doing enough. I'm not doing enough to be different. I'm talking about spending their money, but I'm not helping them. I'm not giving them confidence. So that's how the income forecast was built, to give people confidence that their money wasn't going to run out. And then to add on to that, I'm going to actually help people spend their money because I think that's what life's all about. And, hopefully, if you have questions about it, give us a call. We'd be happy to share that information. But the income forecast is that permission slip that shows people what's going to be left in 25 years if they keep spending that same amount, Randy. And I think they're going to be surprised that number usually grows.
15: Quick story for you, Greg. I was listening to a financial show over the weekend in the car with my wife, who is just retired.
16: Cheater. How dare you, you cheater.
15: It was research. You'll like this. And so she's in the car with me, and she's been retired for a month. And the financial advisor was starting almost every sentence with don't. Don't spend too much. Don't do this with your taxes. Don't do this. You should do that. You shouldn't do this. And it reminded me of Susie Orman, who is always going around going, don't wreck your retirement by going out to dinner too much. Those $5 coffees are going to make you run out of money. And my wife looked at me and she said, I am tired after 50 years of working, of having other people tell me what to do. I want to call the shots in retirement. And I thought, wow, that's powerful. I mean, when you think about the messages that you talk about all the time from the financial industry, it is don't do this, don't do that. You'll run out of money. Everything is very negative. And she looked at me and says, I want to go out and have fun and I want to be the boss in retirement.
16: How many people did you see under the Atlanta Turnpike that says, I'm, retired, have no money because I drank too much Starbucks? It defies logic. People don't run out of money. They run out of time. Yep. And it just drives me crazy that this is the narrative they keep beating. And it's clearly self-serving to ensure that their 1% fees get more, that they get more from you, that they take more from you. That is, to me, in my opinion, the only reason this narrative has lived this long is so that they can take more of your money and put it in their pocket.
15: Well, there is something I refer to as finger shake radio. And a lot of these financial shows that you hear are finger shake radio. Don't do this. Don't do that. And this show is different. This show is saying, go out and enjoy your money. You've worked very hard for it. Let us help you. And let's handle it from all sorts of different angles. Let's sit down. No cost, no obligation. What have you done for retirement? What do you want to do in retirement? Let's get all that together and throw it together and see what comes out. If there's some gaps, is there some things that we need to talk through and plan through? Let's do that. We call that the roadmap. GetYourRoadmap.com is the website. Again, GetYourRoadmap.com. All right, so this headline reads, millions of Americans will spend decades saving for retirement only to trip over tax bills when they get to the finish line. So what they basically were talking about here is how much of each kind of money should you have going into retirement from a tax perspective, the pre-taxed stuff, the IRAs and the 401ks, the tax-free stuff like the Roth, and the taxable stuff like dividends and interest and capital gains, that kind of stuff, your brokerage accounts. How much should be in each pile? Greg, is there a percentage that you go in and say you should probably have more of this, you should have more of that? Is there a common place? How do you figure all of that out?
0: What a stupid article. What a stupid, stupid article. Do you think that's how people work? You think my factory working dad's like, well, I got to turn down my 401k because it doesn't equal a certain percentage of my investments? No, everyone's just saving what they can save, and it goes in the buckets it goes. Most people's money, that's why I hate Financial Advising Magazine and these advisors that have no touch with reality. You think a working family is going to sit there and be like, well, you know, we shouldn't put any more in the 401k because we're already at 42% and we need to put more in that after? No, that's not how people work. Here's the reality. 75 to 90% of retirees' wealth are in pre-taxed 401ks. Mm-hmm. Period. That's end of story. Drop the mic. That's where the money is. So where they want it to be, well, they're like, dude, I wish when I was in college, I ran a 4.540 and was 220 pounds so I could play, college linebacker. Well, that certainly is not going to happen, Gregory. So I think people have to deal with where we're at. And where we're at is we have a bunch of pre-tax money. That's just where it's at, right? Like we can say that people are to come in with all these different, I have this many taxable accounts, Greg, and I have this many Roth accounts, and I have this many, 401k pre-qualified accounts. Like, says nobody ever that comes to the door. The one thing that they accidentally said correctly, because that's how Financial Advising Magazine works, they get things right just by sheer dumb luck sometimes, is that there is a tax problem that gets tripped on, which is that when people retire, when 75 to 90%, if you have $2 million and $1.5 million of it is in a IRA, which frankly is a lot of, that's what it looks like. In our experience, that's what it looks like. You got 1.5, and then you got another $500,000 in after-tax accounts or cash. So that's the reality. That's the really real world that they don't like to live in. So then we're like, well, what do you do? Well, unfortunately, most financial advisors have the following sentence with their clients. Hey, Randy, you know what? You don't have to pay tax on any of that $1.5 million. You know that?
15: Yeah.
0: Into your 73.
15: Okay.
0: And by the time you get there, it'll be 75.
15: Mm-hmm.
0: How does that sound? No tax.
15: I like it.
0: Does it sound great? You know what it also means? It means that you can't touch 3/4 of your life savings your entire life.
15: I don't like that.
0: That's what they're telling you. That is the flip side of the coin of telling them, we'll talk about the tax stuff. We'll get there, right? Everybody wants to hear the tax stuff. We'll talk about the tax stuff, but let's talk about the life stuff. I think more time should be spent on the life stuff. If you're not spending your largest asset, what are you waiting for? The average human life expectancy in America is like 78. What are you waiting for? There's a lot of things you can get more of. The thing we can't get more of is time. We can't get more time on this world. And when the clock runs out and the spins stop spinning, hey, are you going to be there wondering, shoot, why did I put off the African safari, the Europe trip, to spoil my grandkids, pay off their colleges, whatever, dream muscle car, hot tub, sauna, fancy toilet that squirts your butt, all of those fancy things that you may think about buying and have put off because you didn't want to pay tax. I got bad news for everybody. Uncle Sam always gets paid, ladies and gentlemen. It's just a question of when and how much. Just because you die doesn't mean you win with IRAs. Like, I made it. I died. Did not spend most of my IRA. Guess what? Your kids are probably going to spend 30% on tax now. Congratulations. You lost the tax lottery. Let me explain to you how and why. When you're living your life and you're retired, you usually are at some of the lowest income tax brackets. It just is math, right? You don't have a wage. So, and maybe you haven't turned on Social Security. Maybe you have. Doesn't matter. Either way. As that money is lower, you can take more out and convert it to a Roth or just take it out and spend it at that point in time than you'll ever be able to do in your life, most likely. You're in your lowest income tax brackets. It is a graduated tax in America. The more you take out, the more tax you pay on each bucket of dollars. It goes up for each bucket. Even a millionaire pays the same amount as someone that makes $10 an hour in that first bucket. And as it goes up, each graduated tax gets higher and higher the more income you have. So when you're taking money out earlier, you're winning in taxes. The actual secret, and that's what Uncle Sam's genius is, the way to beat Uncle Sam is to actually pay the tax. Now, it has to be systematic and smart, but as you take money out, you're beating Uncle Sam, because if you wait and a spouse passes, you go from a couple rate to a single rate, and guess what? They're higher. The thresholds are lower, so you're going to pay more in tax. You could go from paying 10 cents, 15 cents on a dollar in your IRA to 20 or 25 cents on the dollar. Your spouse could pay double because you died and you didn't take anything out of your IRA or your 401k. And then when it goes to your kids, people think, oh, wow, hey, the kids inherit it tax-free. No, they don't. That's 100% a lie. They get that confused with the step-up in cost basis. There's two different tax things there. If you give someone a house, they get the value of the house of the day of your death and they sell it. They don't pay capital gains. But if they inherit your IRA, they get the full tax bill at their tax rates, not mom and dad's, which most likely are their highest earning tax rates. So they might be in the 30s, heck, even the 40s, depending on what state you live in. So now on $1 million IRA, you could have got it out, listened to Uncle Greg here at 100, 150,000 and kept 850,000, 900,000. You wait too long and you pass, then your spouse takes it out. Now they're going to pay 250,000 and you only keep 750. Or you don't listen to us at all and you listen to your financial advisor who gave you bad advice saying, hey, just wait till just take the RMD. Why would you pay taxes if you didn't have to? All that mumbo jumbo, which is the worst tax advice ever. And all of a sudden it goes to your kids and they're paying 30 or 40%. So you're losing almost half your IRA to taxes where you could have kept 800 or 900,000 of the million. And it's just math. It's just taxes. It's not even arguable. It's not subjective. It's completely, you can figure out what tax you're going to pay down to the penny every year. So our tax plans are 7 to 10 years. We build them for our clients. Our CPAs help us look over our shoulder, make sure that they jive. We update them and then we execute them. So not only do we build a plan, but we don't just talk about it like most financial advisors. Our retirement planners actually execute the plans. We have a tax meeting every year at the end of the year to take any extra draws to make sure we're converting these things to Roths. We're getting all that money out as efficiently, as fast as possible. Because don't kid yourself, Randy. Do you think taxes are going lower? Have you seen what's going on in Washington, California, New York? You don't think that's eventually going to come? They're increasing their taxes. So how much longer can we hope to have our country's lowest income tax rates? I think with trillions of debt, I think it's a fool's errand to think that this isn't the best time to get your money out of your IRA as fast as possible and have a plan to do it so it's not reckless. That's what we do. If you come get a roadmap, we build you a IRA tax plan at no charge, no obligation, no cost to just see what it would look like. If you end up becoming a client, we execute it over the next 7 to 10 years to make sure we get it out of there paying the least amount of tax possible.
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15: Well, Greg, one of the things about putting together a retirement plan is, where do you put the money? And one of the places that people talk about using in retirement is a dividend-paying stock. That way, your portfolio kicks off income from the

Some people buy these stocks because of their dividend income, and then they factored it into their return. So when they grow, they say, all right, the stock doesn't really move a lot, but it pays a dividend. So I factor that into my annual return, as opposed to stocks that just grow in value that you want to, like, hey, the stock's worth $5, it's worth $10. Where a $5 stock that pays a dollar dividend every year could, you know, over time beat the stock that just jumps up once. So there's different schools of thought. I feel like this is kind of the greatest generation way of investing. You know, the parents of the baby boomers, right? That was a big deal back then. Everyone bought their GE stock or their Whirlpool stock, and they got their dividends because they used to send the dividend checks, right? They used to actually send them, right? Like, it wasn't like all this electronic stuff. So you would treat it more like income. We're now in the age of technology. It's almost just a factor that just gets added back into the growing account value, or they buy more stocks. A lot of times it doesn't come out and really serve that pension-like payment that it did back then. I think that's the biggest distinction I see. I don't see it treated like the pension it was. Mm-hmm. Back then, when people got their dividend paying stocks, that was their fun money. That was their vacation money. They actually put that dividend in a separate account. And it was just, now everything's just so compartmentalized in these Schwab or Vanguard, Fidelity, wherever you have your money. And it just keeps getting added to the pool and grow. So it's just a factor of growth. Does this happen? Of course. I mean, you guys remember Blockbuster? Remember GE? You know, speaking of GE, that was a big one. You know, Xerox, Kodak, a lot of these car companies that were world beaters. You know, Honda just posted its first loss, I think, ever. It was like, I saw in the Wall Street Journal, it was like $2.3 billion. I mean, companies fail. You'd be surprised. There's not that many companies that have been around 100 years. 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And do you want to have your life savings tied to a dividend income when you could have it just in a simpler guarantee? There's easier ways to get guaranteed results. Stocks aren't in the guaranteed business, right? Like, it seems like a weird round peg square hole. Like, I want guarantees. Like, well, go buy a stock. Like, that just doesn't feel right. The people that are in the guaranteed business are insurance companies, right? You're paying for promises. That the insurance world is just nothing more than a payment for a promise. I promise you to pay, you do this, you promise to pay me this. There's annuities that are fixed that, hey, I'll pay a 5% tax deferred every year. That's a promise. There's fixed index annuities. Hey, if the stock market does 10%, I'll pay you everything up to 10%, but nothing more, but you'll never lose money. It'll never be less than 0%. Okay, that's a promise. I'm paying them for this pump. You know, I want a $4,000 annuity payment for the rest of my life. All right, well, give me this amount of money and that will happen. Insurance companies are built for promises. I'm biased because I think annuities are a great tool for retirees in the right circumstances. I think you should also have equities and, you know, cash and other fun stuff. But I do think annuities should play a role in most retirees' portfolios because it's a promise. That's all that they're in the business of, executing on promises. As long as you're not paying too much for your insurance, you're not paying extra fees, I think fixed index annuities can be a great, or annuities or any type of promise-driven insurance product can check that box of predictability, because that is the word I want to focus on when I talk to our team and our team talks to our clients, is like, hey, we're trying to be predictable here. And that means that our predictability comes at a cost. Our client may never see a 20% return year, but they might see a 10% return year. But that client that is chasing 20s may lose 20%. Our client will never lose a dollar when they're in those type of products. That feels like a good compromise. You can't have it all, right? And if you want a little bit more predictable, now you could swing for the fences and have a percentage of your assets in the stock market and shoot for those 20% returns, sure. But why not have another chunk that, you know, no matter what, hey, this is my, no matter what happens, I can do everything I want in retirement money. Doesn't that sound good? Like, I have a fund that can't go backwards, and that chunk, I'm convinced, you know, that it could do very conservative growth, all the fun stuff that we need it to do, and it will fund my entire fund bucket of retirement for the next 30 years. Okay, now we're talking. Now we're talking, Randy. Our income forecast is that tool that we've layered onto this just to show people, hey, if you spend a certain amount of money last year, we're going to forecast you spending that same amount of money for the next 25 years with only a 5% return. We're going to factor in some inflation, some nursing home issues, some other stuff, some travel, and let's see what's left. And if that number grows, it's a permission slip to spend more. So this is all the fun stuff we're trying to get retirees to reshape how they view their money. Because usually it's like we're chasing account values and returns. It's like, shouldn't we be chasing trips and fun and all the things that you do? Like, the memories under management should be more important than the assets under management. No one's ever like real

0: for real about being the richest guy in the graveyard. It's like the lamest award of all time. I'd rather be the person that had the most life in the graveyard and the most memories and the most love and the most experiences. That's actually what makes the world go round. Like, let's do the things that you love the most until you can't anymore. And unfortunately, people wait too long. So what this income forecast was built for was to get people going faster. Hey, let's start spending your money faster. And the reason financial advisors don't do this is, in my opinion, they take a pay cut. If you spend more money and have more fun in life, your financial advisor makes less. It's inarguable. They charge 1%. How could you argue with that? They're charging 1% or 1.25% or whatever they're charging. So if you're doing things and spending your money and you're getting that second home or you're doing all those things, that financial advisor makes less money. I think that's a huge problem. That's why we do a flat fee at Golden Reserve. That's a whole nother discussion. But I guess not focusing on what we do, but on what they do, that to me is why these conversations don't happen more often, of trying to engage people to do more in retirement. And that's been really our life's mission since we built Golden Reserve, is to live more and have more fun in retirement. And gosh darn it, we're doing our best to push people to the limits of getting uncomfortable. And the way that they can start to get more comfortable is the income forecast shows them it's going to be okay.
1: That is a big question that you probably have. I've saved all this money for retirement. Where should we put it in order to fund this 20, 25, 30-year retirement? 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Let's take a look at it. We call it our roadmap for retirement. 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Tool around there. 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
6: From ABC News, I'm Brian Clark. President Trump says that the U.S. is close to a very good deal with Iran, but there's still no final agreement. And ABC's chief Washington correspondent Jonathan Carl says there are many unanswered questions.
7: This is a very limited agreement if it happens. It would open up the Strait of Hormuz. It would establish for talks on those trickier issues regarding Iran's nuclear program, but it would not resolve any of them. That said, the optimism is clearly being expressed, not just by people in the administration, but by sources I have talked to in the region.
6: U.S. Central Command says U.S. forces disabled a commercial ship Friday near the Strait of Hormuz that was trying to violate the U.S. blockade. The mayor of New Jersey implemented a curfew near an ICE detention center that's been the site of clashes between demonstrators. Governor Mikey Sherrill Saturday called on the protesters to lower the temperature.
8: I urge those protesting outside of Delaney Hall to bring the temperature down.
6: Five people were killed in a chain reaction bus crash on Interstate 95, and now criminal charges filed against the driver, says ABC's Andrew Dimbert.
9: Virginia State Police say 48-year-old Jing Dong has been charged with two counts of involuntary manslaughter, and investigators say additional charges are pending. The fatal crash happening early Friday morning in Stafford County, Virginia.
10: Multiple people jumping out of windows. Multiple vehicles on fire.
9: Authorities say the bus traveling from New York City to Charlotte, North Carolina, failed to slow down for traffic backed up near a work zone, slamming into multiple vehicles.
6: Fewer Americans are smoking cigarettes, says ABC's Dave Packer.
11: Only one in 11 American adults now say they're current smokers. The rate has been on the decline since the 1960s, when 42% of U.S. adults were lighting up. Cigarette smoking is a risk factor for lung cancer, heart disease, and stroke, and it's long been considered the leading cause of preventable death.
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19: We are watching some rain chances for later this afternoon, with a few thunderstorms being possible. Your main threats will be heavy rain and also wind gusts up to 40 miles per hour. For Channel 9 Eyewitness News, I'm meteorologist Daniel McFarland.
5: 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Triple Team Traffic.
17: More slow traffic in Orange County this morning, affecting both sides of I-4 at the attractions. A crash southbound on the 417 at Moss Park Road, and another crash on eastbound State Route 50 at Good Homes Road, shutting down an off-ramp left lane. From the WDBO Traffic Center, I'm Zach Wagon.
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20: 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I'm Greg Rhodes, here with David Levitt, president and founder of Refresh Computer Superstore. 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Or if you have a comment during the show, go and use that open mic feature inside the WDBO app. You can also check out the website over at refreshcomputers.net. Or stopping at the Refresh Computer Superstore in Longwood at 820 East State Road 434, just 3.5 miles east of I-4 in Longwood. Store hours are Monday through Saturday, 9 a.m. to 7 p.m. And now for the man himself, David Levitt.
21: All right. Thanks, Greg. And thanks, everybody, for listening to a Sunday morning edition of Tech Talk with Refresh Computers. And if you want to recap anything we're going to talk about today, because it's a lot, or if you want to catch up on the show we did yesterday or any show that we've done in the last few years, you can go to refreshcomputers.net, click on that podcast link at the top of the page, and you can listen to the show in its entirety. And better yet, scroll down to the bottom of the page, type in your email address, click submit, and you'll be notified whenever a new show is ready to be listening to that we performed right here on WDBO. So we are going to talk today about the AI cybersecurity arms race, and it's a big one. So we're going to talk about how AI is both the weapon and the shield. So we'll talk how AI is being used to attack and how AI is being used to defend, for example. And we'll also talk about a little later, is your old computer a security risk and what you should possibly do and how Refresh Computers can help with that. And then after that, we'll be talking about a new Bill of AI rights, an AI Bill of Rights that's being proposed by Governor DeSantis right now. And, you know, what that Bill of Rights might mean for you, the general public. And then we'll finish the show today with another Windows tip and also some options about doing searches besides using Google AI search. There's a lot of other options out there, as you probably already know, but we'll talk about some that maybe you don't know about. Plus, we'll throw in a privacy tip to boot at the end of the show. So let's get into how AI is both the weapon and the shield these days. So the World Economic Forum just released a report saying AI is now the number one cyber disruptor in the world. That should really be of no surprise to most people. 94% of organizations surveyed says AI is the top driver of cyber risk in 2026. So at the same time, the European Central Bank is warning banks that AI-powered attacks are coming faster than most institutions can defend against them. The American banks aren't admitting to this right now that I can see, but it's happening to them too. So if it's a bank, these types of AI-powered attacks are infinitely faster than the old way. We'll get into that a little bit. And also so much faster than these institutions can even keep up with right now.
20: So much
21: now.
20: More sophisticated, yes. As well.
21: So it's not a future problem. This is something that's happening right now. And so all of these major institutions need to be aware of it and take the appropriate steps. And they're trying. I believe a lot of them are trying. But that also includes municipalities, cities, counties, states, you know, the federal government, all the different departments. They are being attacked left and right by these cyber crime people that are using AI to get to their goal. So why is it suddenly so much scarier? So for years, right, hijackers were mostly humans sitting in front of a computer, seeing what they can do to get into somebody's system. They're manually typing things in keyboards, they're
20: manually reading code, trying to find backdoors.
21: Yep, and manually accessing your systems, right? But AI has changed that completely. Attacks can now be automated, personalized, and scaled. So and happens so fast in the blink of an eye. You don't need the programmer in front of your computer. It could be one guy that knows AI, and he can wreak havoc on a bank. He can wreak havoc on a municipality, he or she, I should say. And so we need to be aware this is happening right now. And one hacker, again, with AI tools, can do what it used to take 50 people to do. But they can do it in a matter of minutes, what 50 people would take all day to do. So think about that. And the barrier to entry for cybercrime has dropped dramatically because of AI. It just has. So how AI is being used to attack things, right? So phishing emails, right, that were perfectly written. No more dear valued customer and typos, right, that give it away. Remember, you used to get an email and you'd always tell it was a phishing email or a fake one. Not always, but a lot of times tell because they had a typo.
20: Or bad grammar. Or
21: super bad grammar.
20: Right. All of these little different things about even like the image that was used and things like
21: that. That's right.
20: AI has adjusted so much of that.
21: It fixes it for these criminals that are sending these, phishing emails out. And so you're not getting the phishing emails with that bad grammar anymore, mm-hmm. right? It's just not happening because they're using AI. And AI, what do they do with your social media? They scrape your social media. They scrape your LinkedIn, public records, right? So there's a lot of information about you that's in the public domain. Mm-hmm. You go to your county website and go to the clerk of court's website. Look up lawsuits. Look up things and... The put your name in all these search places that
20: just
21: you can
20: your property records.
21: Look up your property records and put your name in there and you'll see all this stuff. That's all. If you can see it, they can see it. But they are seeing it a million times faster because they're using AI to just scrape that whole database. I mean, they're scraping it without breaking in because it's already there. And in a lot of cases, they are breaking in. But right now, they're able to scrape all that data in microseconds compared to, you know, programmers sitting there, you know, the 50 people in a room scenario all hacking away at their keyboard. That's not happening anymore. So deep fake voice and video calls. So this is something that has started probably a year or two ago using AI, and it's just getting more and more prevalent today, right? So criminals can now clone someone's voice with just a few seconds of audio, and they can do it so well. So you have to be on the constant lookout for that. It's a shame. We always have to be on our guard for these kinds of things. But with all the benefits that AI is bringing us, you know, it's taking its toll on a lot of things that people hold near and dear, and that's their safety and security. And you have to be more on your toes now than ever before about emails, about websites that you click on, about text messages that you get. You have to make darn sure these are things that are coming from legitimate sources. And if you're not sure, if you're just like, man, I'm not sure if this is real or not, we have a free tech support hotline and we answer every one of those questions for you free. We don't mind doing it at all. It's a service we provide to the community and I'm happy to provide it. And that's 407-478-8200. That's also our main store phone number. But if you call that number, 407-478-8200, and explain what you're seeing in your text, explain what you're seeing in your email or on your website that you're visiting or what's popping up on your computer, we can tell you pretty much right away what's going on and if it's a scam or not. And I can tell you, most of the times when we get those phone calls, it is a scam.
20: Unfortunately, most of the time, a scam. You mentioned a portion in that deep fake conversation, mm-hmm. voice and video calls.
21: Right.
20: That's where we progress to now, is these video calls that are actually utilizing your pictures, like you mentioned, that are available on social media to develop these AI versions of a conversation for a video call.
21: In video format. And, you know, you look at all the fun tools you get now with these, you know, one of the things that started making these AI tools like Claude, ChatGPT, Grok, all these popular is the fact, oh, look, I put a photo of myself and I made a video out of it. I made a 20-second video. Well, you know what? These cyber criminals can do the same thing, but they can make it longer than 10 or 20 seconds. The limitation that you're going to get using a lot of these tools, they can make it a lot longer. And it's progressed to the point, Greg, where they can literally have conversations with you in a video chat.
20: Yeah. Terrifying.
21: So it's scary. And yes, it is happening. So it is true. So you just have to be on the lookout for that kind of stuff. So, you know, and AI creates, you know, another thing they do is they create fake but very convincing identities to open up accounts and take out loans and things like that with banks. They're getting away with this kind of stuff. And this is why banks are scared. You know, the European Central Bank specifically warned that AI can now identify weaknesses in outdated banking infrastructure. You know, and again, you know, that's the European Central Bank, but the American banks, it's the same thing. It's happening with them. They just may not be openly admitting it. And they are, I know they are open, they are working on rectifying some things as much as possible. But like I said earlier, this is happening 10 times faster than they can react to, or 100 times faster. I mean, it's just so much faster. So, and think of the small banks and credit unions. They don't have the resources the big banks do. And, you know, they're having an even tougher time because, and they are also an easier target because of it. Mm-hmm. Because the cyber criminals know, oh, I can go after this credit union that only has 20 branches or 2 branches or 10 branches. Because the chances of me getting through to somebody's information or accounts in that smaller bank is infinitely larger than the chance of doing it in something, a larger institution, because the smaller banks just don't have those resources built in yet. So again, it's not just a European problem. U.S. banks face the same threats. And J.P. Morgan, for example, Chase Bank, right? They're spending millions of dollars on AI cybersecurity. But again, your local credit union may not be. So that's how these new AI tools are being used to attack things, you, institutions. And so on the flip side, it's also being used to defend a lot of these kinds of issues. So security tools, AI security tools can monitor your network traffic 24 hours a day, 7 days a week, and it spots unusual activity instantly, and can react to them. And they automated threat detection can catch an intrusion in seconds now instead of days. You know, we talked about the zero-day threats that were happening, zero-day viruses or malware that going into systems where, you know, it was hard for the institutions that were attacked to react in time. And it was usually by the time they reacted, it's already infected.
20: It's already been a major intrusion, right?
21: Right. Well, now with AI, it's going to help eliminate and reduce that time frame where the zero-day attacks can actually take hold.
20: Well, we've actually even seen cases where it's been able to prevent those zero-day attacks.
21: That's
20: because
21: right.
20: It's able to go in and find those issues before it becomes an actual issue, right?
21: Right. We had an Anthropic story just a few weeks ago where AI found thousands of hidden security flaws. Some of them were 30 years old.
20: Wow.
21: Security flaws that were 30 years old. And the Anthropic, who makes Claude, they found these security flaws and were able to rectify them before hackers could exploit them. And so cybersecurity hiring is surging. So companies need people who understand both AI and security. So we talked about in another previous show, you know, you want to hitch your wagon to a future star? Hitch your wagon to AI. Learn all about it. Learn as much as you can. Learn about all the tools and things that you can do. And keep on top of it, because
20: especially if you're going to the tech field these days. We've seen companies laying off employees in the tech industry right now, but it's because they're hiring people with more specialties in the artificial intelligence realm.
21: That's right. So, you know, you remember the Nigerian prince scam, right?
20: Oh, yeah. I'm still waiting for my $1 million.
21: You get an email, I'm a prince from Nigeria, and I have all this money. I just need you to send me some money that, you know, I mean, those kinds of scams, those are dead now. I mean, that's just not happening anymore, because the modern scams are sophisticated and very, very targeted. So, again, if you get an unexpected call, a text, an email asking for money or personal information, just hang up. So, and just, you know, only call back numbers that you know are real.
20: Yep.
21: Don't call them back either, because now you've even, you know, exposed yourself even more by calling them back. Use two-factor authorization on everything that you can, and just your emails, your bank accounts, social media. 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
3: Iran's official news agency is accusing President Trump of stalling peace talks by making what it calls, quote, excessive demands. Pro-ICE protesters gathered outside an ICE detention center in New Jersey Saturday, where demonstrators for the past week have been staging their own protests in support of detainees who they say are being mistreated inside. President Trump says he's planning to host a political rally to celebrate America's 250th anniversary. He announced the move on Saturday after several artists pulled out of the upcoming Great American State Fair on the National Mall.
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20: 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I'm Greg Rhodes here with David Levitt, president and founder of Refresh Computer Superstore. 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
21: All right. Thanks, Greg. And thanks, everybody, for listening to Tech Talk with Refresh Computers. We had a very interesting first topic. And if you missed any of that and would like to catch up, you can go to refreshcomputers.net and click on that podcast link in the upper right-hand corner, and you'll be able to listen to that segment and this entire show without any commercial interruption whatsoever. Better yet, scroll down to the bottom of the page, put in your email address down there, and click submit. That's all we need. And you will be notified via email of this broadcast and every other broadcast in the future once it's published and ready for you to listen to. So in this segment, we want to talk about your computer. Is your old computer a security risk? So if so, we can help. Refresh Computers can help you. So cybersecurity starts with your hardware, right? So all the AI power security tips in the world won't help, and we just went through some of them in the previous segment. They won't help if your computer is running an outdated operating system. So what's an outdated operating system? Windows 10. It was end of life in October of 2025. And if you're still on it, you're running without security updates.
20: Important security updates. They've been very important since October.
21: And we get people in the store all the time, Greg, that come in. They've been hacked. We turn on their computer. It's Windows 10. And so we have to explain that it's no longer getting updates. All the hackers in the world know Windows 10 computers are vulnerable now. So it's okay to use a computer on Windows 10. Just don't connect it to the internet. Mm-hmm. Just don't. If you're connecting it to the internet and you're accessing your bank, you are taking a risk that's the biggest risk that you can possibly take when it comes to cybercrime, because these criminals will and eventually catch up with you. So you got to stop. You got to upgrade that computer. A lot of computers are still upgradable to Windows 11, so you might not even have to buy another computer, but you're still running on Windows 10. And that would be kind of unusual, but we're still seeing it, Greg, because, you're prompted all the time. Your computer should be updated to Windows 11. The Microsoft is telling you that. Mm-hmm. And if you're just skipping over it, that's pretty much what you have to do on a Windows 10 computer that's capable of running Windows 11. A lot of them aren't. But if it's capable of running Windows 11, you need to upgrade it to Windows 11. If you need help, we're here. We're here for you. We can help you get that thing upgraded to Windows 11.
20: And even just like your security that you have on your PC, you think that your antivirus is going to save you? Probably not at this point, right? Mm-mm.
21: No, because, using AI, these cyber attackers out there are finding ways to get around all that stuff in Windows computers that are still running Windows 10.
20: And those antiviruses probably haven't been updated since October either, since the end of life.
21: That's right. That's right. So, what can Refresh Computers do to help you? So bring your machine in if you're not sure. We'll run a free diagnostic, and we'll tell you honestly what's going on, right? We'll let you know if you can upgrade to Windows 11, if you have a virus or not. And if you do, we can clean it for you. And if you are not able to upgrade it, maybe take advantage of our new trade-in program that we have right now. If it's, if it meets certain specifications, you can trade it in to upgrade your computer right there at Refresh Computers. So, and if it's fixable, maybe it is a Windows 11 machine and it's just running slow, which is another sign that you could have a virus, by the way, if your machine is suddenly running slow. We can check to see if it does have a virus and get rid of that virus for you. If it's still a little bit slow, maybe you need a RAM upgrade, or maybe your solid state drive is slowing it down, because those go bad over time also, and that can slow down your computer. So we can do a solid state drive swap out for you. We have every size up to 4 terabyte solid state drives there at Refresh Computers, and we can do that affordably. And again, if it's time to move on, we have certified refurbished machines starting at prices that won't break the bank. So very, very reasonably priced machines, mostly business class machines, that's going to last you as long as a computer that you bought brand new would last you. I promise you that. Every machine that we sell comes with Windows 11 installed and ready to go. No setup headaches.
20: 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We'll talk a little bit about that AI Bill of Rights that's going through the Florida legislature coming up next here on Tech Talk on WDBO 107.3 FM and AM 580.
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7: ABC News, I'm Brian Clark. Authorities in Virginia say the driver of a bus failed to slow down in an I-95 work zone Friday, and that triggered a chain reaction crash that left five people dead and dozens hurt. ABC's Andrew Dimbert says the driver has now been criminally charged.
8: The National Transportation Safety Board says it's investigating the bus driver's actions in the moments before the crash. The driver remains hospitalized but in custody, facing a maximum of 10 years in prison for each charge of involuntary manslaughter if convicted.
7: Iran's parliament speaker says that any deal with the U.S. must secure the rights of the Iranian people. President Trump said Saturday the U.S. is close to a very good deal with Iran, but still no final agreement that would reopen the Strait of Hormuz. Family of four-time Stanley Cup champ Claude Lemieux, who died last week by suicide, announced they will have his brain studied for CTE, saying they hope it will help lead to greater understanding, honest conversations, and better protections for athletes.
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19: We are watching some rain chances for later this afternoon with a few thunderstorms being possible. Your main threats will be heavy rain and also wind gusts up to 40 miles per hour. For Channel 9 Eyewitness News, I'm meteorologist Daniel McFarland.
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0: More slow traffic in Orange County this morning, affecting both sides of I-4 at the attractions. A crash southbound on the 417 at Moss Park Road, and another crash on eastbound State Road 50 at Good Homes Road, shutting down an off-ramp left lane. From the WDBO Traffic Center, I'm Zach Wagon.
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20: 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I'm Greg Rhodes here with David Levitt, president and founder of Refresh Computer Superstore. 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Or if you have a comment during the show, go and use that open mic feature inside the WDBO app. You can also check out the website over at refreshcomputers.net or stop in at the Refresh Computer Superstore in Longwood at 820 East State Road 434, just 3.5 miles east of I-4 in Longwood. Store hours are Monday through Saturday, 9 a.m. to 7 p.m. And now for the man himself, David Levitt.
21: All right. Thanks, Greg. And thanks, everybody, for listening to this edition of Tech Talk with Refresh Computers. If you'd like to recap anything that we spoke about today, you can go to refreshcomputers.net, click on that podcast link in the upper right-hand corner, and you can listen to the show in its entirety. We talked a lot about cybersecurity. We talked about cybercrime. We talked about how AI is involved now and how AI is actually speeding up the process of getting information from you that you don't want it to have, and also how AI is being used to defend that those kinds of attacks. We talked in detail about that, a pretty interesting segment, so you might want to catch that. Now, Florida Governor Ron DeSantis, he's pushing his AI Bill of Rights, right, through the Florida legislature, this time in a special session. I don't know, is that the same special session that they're doing the property tax?
20: My understanding is it's going to be talked about. I don't know if it's going to be something that they're going to push for legislation at this time, but it's going to be revisited for certain here coming up on this property tax special session.
21: Well, and here's my concern over an AI Bill of Rights done in the state of Florida is I would hate for Florida to become the California of state laws that the whole country seems to have to be able to adapt to.
20: Right. Like, you have to dance around what this one state has done to adjust your program.
21: Look at a lot of the vehicle safety laws that California passes, the consumer labeling laws that California passes, and how many things have you looked at that says, if you live in California...
20: This causes cancer only in California, right?
21: Yeah.
20: The 5-foot tag on the end of your mattress, those kinds of things.
21: Right. And my concern is this kind of legislation kind of pushes Florida towards that kind of direction. I'm not totally against a nationwide AI Bill of Rights, right, that all the states would have to abide by. There's some important things that I think we should legislate. I mean, after all, one of the purposes of government is to help, is to protect us, right? And this is a way, but doing it state by state to me is kind of not the right direction to go.
20: It's convoluted, right? You get so many different states that have different things that are okay and not okay. I agree. I think it's something that needs to be a little bit more of a national standard, but it's got to start somewhere. And I think Florida is kind of trying to lead maybe a larger conversation on the topic, right?
21: And maybe this will do it. I don't know. I think about daylight savings time.
20: Yep.
21: Florida passed a law, but you know what? It doesn't go into effect until the government says it goes into effect, which is the federal government does. And hopefully Trump can get that thing passed through. Jeez.
20: There's been some funny talk about that recently, too.
21: Yes, there has been. So anyway, so what's in this new AI Bill of Rights that DeSantis is proposing? It's one of the big things is parental controls, right? So protections for children interacting with AI systems, because, let's face it, as dangerous as it is for adults to interact with AI systems sometimes, your kids get a hold of this and they start learning how AI works, and I'm sure it's already happening. It's a scary proposition, so especially when it comes to like therapy, the therapy chat, banning AI from acting as a mental health therapist for minors is another thing that's in this legislation.
20: We've actually seen a few lawsuits come out of the state of Florida based around that exact action from some of these chat bots that are available.
21: And probably, rightfully so. I mean, there should be some protections in there. So, and protections against AI being used to make major decisions about you, like loans and jobs and housing without human review. That one, I'm kind of iffy on about that particular bullet point, but that's in the AI Bill of Rights that is being proposed by DeSantis for the state of Florida. Yeah, this isn't the first time there's been something like this introduced to the Florida legislature. So it died the first time around. And the reason is the Florida House rejected all the sweeping AI restrictions. They just rejected it outright because it was, I think, too soon, or not just too soon, but they probably had the same mindset. Wait, this needs to be a national thing, not a Florida thing, right? The tech industry lobbyists argued it would hurt innovation and make Florida less competitive.
20: Which is always a concern, like you mentioned.
21: Always.
20: You're restricting innovation, and you want to be the state that kind of encourages that. We're always talking about the free state of Florida when you hear a lot of those conversations come up. That would be a major restriction on tech development right now.
21: Well, yeah, and some lawmakers felt it was too broad and would create compliance nightmares, right, for businesses. So, which, you know, it could. I mean, so... It's just not a thing. My preference would be to see it on a nationwide level, not a state level. So why is he bringing this AI Bill of Rights back? Well, a lot of it has to do with growing public pressure. A lot of people are increasingly worried about AI in their daily lives. And like what happens in a whole bunch of other scenarios, without AI even, is when there's a big fear, public fear of something, they're looking for the government to take care of them. And this is not one of those cases. I think back at COVID, you know, the government messed up big time, way overstepping boundaries during the COVID era. And because of public pressure. Mm-hmm. Public pressure is saying, hey,
20: do something.
21: You have to do something. You're the right. Government. Well, no, not about everything. And so that's a big thing right now is it's providing this pressure from the general public. I'm not saying it's providing the pressure from the majority of the general public because I don't know.
20: Right.
21: But I would guess not.
20: It's also got to be a little bit political when it comes to Ron DeSantis too, right? He's coming up on the end of his term as governor.
21: Yep.
20: You know he's looking at a possible presidential run. This would be another box to check on a resume for a potential presidential run, right?
21: Yeah, because it's high profile, right? So it's a high profile thing that everybody's talking about, and it's something else that he can bring out in the forefront to get on the news, quite frankly. And that might be another reason why it's being reintroduced. And he's ramping up the pressure on the Florida House, I can tell you that. So, and then we talked about states at the state level. There's other states also doing something similar. California, of course, Colorado and New York. They're all passing their own AI laws right now.
20: Not usually a list that Florida would find itself on, tied to those states. So definitely, like you mentioned, maybe a little bit interesting that Florida's taking this route.
21: It is, but I think you hit the nail on the head. It's a popularity thing for a governor who's ending his term and
20: the presidential aspiration,
21: looking for something else. Yeah. So, you know, and again, you know, a patchwork of state laws, it's just not right. It's creating pressure for some kind of federal standards. So I'm hoping maybe that would be the outcome of something like this. So... And, you know, on the debate side, you know, let's look at both sides. Both sides have valid points, right? So the pro-regulation side, people deserve to know when they're talking to AI.
20: I agree with that.
21: Pretty much so, yeah.
20: You know?
21: But you also need to know, if you're using a computer today, you're pretty much talking to AI now.
20: Right.
21: And just about every single case, because just about every platform has adopted it. If they haven't, they're behind the times. So, you know... I will say, you know that you are talking to AI already if you're using a computer, so I don't know how they would regulate that part, right? AI is already being used to deny loans, for example, also, so that's a biggie. It's being used to screen job applicants. It's also being used to set insurance rates with no human oversight. So that could be an issue. I mean, that's a pro-regulation thing, right? So it's like, you know, maybe I don't want AI to... set my how much I'm going to pay for my automobile insurance or my home insurance.
20: Right.
21: Maybe there needs to be intervention there, but even if there is, Greg, the companies are still using it.
20: Right. And I was going to say, who is going to be on the, let's say I'm an insurance adjuster. Am I going to go against the AI recommendation? Probably not.
21: Probably not.
20: Because it's all the data that I've already put into the system at that point.
21: Exactly.
20: So
21: that's, you know, that's these kinds of things, you know, that's why I'm kind of on the fence about it, because it's like they're saying that they need it to make sure that you know that AI is being used for denying your loan. But just know AI is being used to deny your loan anyway. I mean, it just is. And so when that happens, so, but, you know, the biggest thing for me on the pro side, why we would need legislation is for the children, right? Because they're especially vulnerable to any kind of AI manipulation. And, you know, we talked about in a previous show about not, you know, holding off on letting your kids hold an iPhone or an iPad or a tablet or, you know, as long as possible. Don't use it as a babysitting tool and all that kind of stuff. But that's multiplied immensely now that AI is involved. And right. Letting your kid get a hold of a tablet with Claude on it or with ChatGPT, and your kid's interacting with that now, and they're 4 years old or 5 years old, or, you know, these kids are smart. They know how to attach a photo with something.
20: Sure.
21: You know, they may not be able to read, but they can attach a photo inside one of these AI tools. So you got to be really careful about that kind of thing. And kids are curious, and they're just naturally curious. And if it's, you have an AI tool on an iPad that your child has access to, just consider the fact that your child, no matter how young it is, might figure out how to get to that tool and start using it for things you don't want them using it for or even being exposed to, right?
20: And we've talked a lot about scams, too. It goes the other way, too. So from the younger generation to the older generation, where you're concerned about all these AI scams as well, that's another portion of where this legislation could be very impactful.
21: Yeah. Yeah, it is. And so, I don't know. I mean, just for the kids alone, I think it's important to have some kind of legislation out there. But I just still revert back to I prefer it on the national level. And also on the pro side, you know, Florida has a very large elderly population, and a lot of these folks are susceptible to these scams more so than, you know, people that are younger. And they just are. And that so maybe there's some kind of legislation in there that help with that. So we just, you know, on the anti-regulation side, like the side I tend to lean towards, surprise, surprise, overly strict rules could push tech companies out of Florida. Tech companies would just say, well, geez, you know, maybe I don't want to move there. Where's you going to put all those restrictions on me?
20: And do you really want to risk that with the space boom that we've talked about here in Central Florida,
21: right,
20: the Space Coast, the technology space boom that we're in the middle of?
21: In the middle of.
20: And really, Cape Canaveral is ground zero for a lot of that. So do you want to risk that development?
21: You don't. I mean, because let's face it. I mean, technology moves much faster than legislation, right? So they can legislate something today and tomorrow technology changed. So, you know, how they set these boundaries is going to be very important. So, you know, laws written today may be obsolete in 2 years. And so, and my last point about on the anti-regulation side, as far as the state of Florida is concerned, is I think the federal government should be the one to set a national standard and it'd be good for all 50 states. So whatever they decide to put in it, I may not agree with all the things they put in it, but especially when it comes to the children and maybe the elderly, there's some important things that we can pass to help protect people. But did you know that Florida already has one AI law? It's already been passed. So it's SB 484 is now law. And that law says all AI data centers must pay for their own utilities and cannot shift costs to customers. Well, I think that's a pretty good law.
20: I think that's pretty important
21: for the state of Florida to get. It's not regulating how you use AI. It's regulating that data centers need just to pay for their own utilities.
20: They need to pay their own way. We talked a little bit back when we had the freezes here over the winter, and how the power companies were sending out notices to individuals to, hey, reduce your power consumption because we have to make sure these data centers stay on. So you couldn't heat your house because they wanted to make sure that the data centers were properly taken care of. So that's I think that's going to be a major sticking point moving forward, especially as you see more of these data centers popping up in Central Florida. Two more still planned here in Maitland and Apopka to be built soon in your own backyard.
21: Yeah. And actually, the one in Maitland actually was a data center being constructed before AI data centers are being constructed. Hostime is that company. And, you know, that's got a lot of people nervous right now. But, you know, they've had one issue after another getting that building open. And now with the push of AI, they may have had to change a lot of things in their, you know, in midstream to build that building. I'm not sure, but I know that they've had some issues to get open.
20: So what do you think? Do you think that these AI data centers and these AI Bill of Rights laws should pass here in the state of Florida, or do you think it's a national thing? Let us know. Use that open mic feature inside the WDBU app. We'd love to hear your reactions to our topic here today. But coming up, we'll have more of your Windows updates as they continue our weekly update program here on Tech Talk on 107.3 FM and AM 580.
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4: President Trump says he's planning to host a political rally to celebrate America's 250th anniversary. He announced the move on Saturday after several artists pulled out of the upcoming Great American State Fair on the National Mall. New Jersey's governor is blaming out-of-state agitators for the protest violence outside an immigration detention center in Newark. A federal judge has struck down a state law in New Hampshire that requires first-time voters to show proof of citizenship. The judge's ruling takes effect immediately.
3: This is WDBO.
5: SpaceX launching a Falcon 9 rocket earlier this morning from the Space Coast. 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
12: Eddy Lake police announced yesterday shots were fired Tuesday afternoon outside Affordable Lock on U.S. Highway 441.
20: Seminole County is now planning what officials call a game-changing indoor sports complex.

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20: All right. Thanks, Greg. And thanks, everybody, for listening to Tech Talk with Refresh Computers. 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It also helps you to remember where we're located, in Longwood. So, but we service all of Central Florida. Greg, we have people coming from Jacksonville, from Tampa, Kissimmee, all over the place to Refresh Computers, because we've been there 26 years, and you know, and people have learned that you know they can always get a good deal and a fair shake at our computer store, and always very helpful people there at Refresh Computers. I'm very proud of the people that we have working there at Refresh Computers.

0: because, well, quite frankly, that's what makes our business good.
1: It says so much about your reputation that so many people from across the state seek you out for that. So yes. A kudos to you guys and your team.
0: So we're going to talk a little bit right now about Google's AI search. And, you know, it's a bit, you know, pitiful, you know, in my opinion, that, you know, and Google has, you know, they took them a little while. I mean, if you take more than a few months to catch up to what everybody else is doing in the tech world, you know, you've fallen far behind. And Google certainly has done that. I mean, because you look what, you know, the standard Google search. I when we talked about AI, ChatGPT coming out a couple years ago, we had a radio show about that. I said, this is the end of the Google search.
1: Yep.
0: You will see it. And this is when hardly anybody was using ChatGPT yet because it was just coming out. And I even had people tell me, you know, Google's king, it'll always be king. I said, no, it's not. It's not going to be anymore, and it's not. So, you know, there are some things that Google is doing now with their AI-generated search that are still kind of, you know, I mean, disappointing, actually. So, you know, it's geared towards, of course, a lot of it's geared towards advertising, you know, at Google, because companies pay to have prevalence on Google. They're paying Google less and less and less. And I wonder what that has to do with Google's bottom line. It has to be being destroyed right now with as far as their Google search revenue is concerned, because people, you know, it's billions of dollars spent on that at Google. And so they're not the benefactor of that kind of spending anymore. And if you're still a company out there spending money for Google searches, you might be looking at, you know what? Go to Claude. Go to Anthropic's Claude, or go to ChatGPT, or go to Grok, and put in your website and ask it, give me a search engine optimization plan for my website. That's pretty much all you got to do.
1: Yep.
0: And guess what? It's going to come back with a very comprehensive list of things for you to do, and some things you may not know how to do, but you might have to pay somebody to do. But so what? I would suggest doing that, because that beats paying for Google ads every day now, every day. So as a matter of fact, there's an organization called TechCrunch, and I love these folks. They literally published an article this week. It's called Six Search Engines Worth Trying Now. Now that Google isn't really Google anymore. And so your alternatives basically are DuckDuckGo. They've gotten 30% more usage. DuckDuckGo is just recently here. The surge in activity there, because they're using a lot of AI tools without the advertising, you know, interrupting things. Brave Search is called. Start Page is another one. Bing with Copilot is actually a really good place right now to use, because Microsoft's version is actually quite good and more transparent than Google's. So
1: I will say that I've found that Copilot's data seems to be more outdated than a lot of the other ones.
0: So. I think so. More outdated, but it's not leaned towards Bing ads, right? It's like Google ads are. So, folks, that's all we're going to have time for in this edition of Tech Talk with Refresh Computers. 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
3: Good morning. Thanks for listening to WDBO. I'm Michelle Wargo with our top story. President Trump has reportedly responded to a peace deal that U.S. and Iranian negotiators reached last week. Fox's Trey Yingst reports from Tel Aviv, Israel.
4: Reports indicate President Trump is holding the line in negotiations with Iran, demanding several amendments to the proposed agreement during a Situation Room meeting late last week. Now, the president spoke with Fox News over the weekend, indicating the United States is very close to a good deal. President Trump making clear the military option remains on the table if Iran doesn't sign his deal. Secretary of War Pete Hegseth traveled to Singapore, where he echoed President Trump's desire to reach an agreement with Iran, adding that the U.S. military capabilities are the most powerful incentive for Iran to give up its nuclear ambitions.
3: The current deal would reportedly reopen the Strait of Hormuz without any tolls and extend the ceasefire for 60 days while negotiators continue talks over Iran's nuclear program. Meanwhile, Iranian officials suggested the deal has, quote, not been finalized yet and that no steps will be taken unless they see the U.S. follow through with the peace deal.
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6: I'm Channel 9 Eyewitness News meteorologist Daniel McFarland, and we are watching some decent rain chances for later this afternoon. Full details coming up.
3: It's currently partly cloudy and 82 degrees here at Orlando's Severe Weather Station. I'm Michelle Wargo, continuing our team coverage. New Jersey's top Democrat, Governor Mikey Sherrill, responds to ongoing protests at an ICE facility. ABC's Allison Kosick.
7: New Jersey's governor is calling for de-escalation after days of demonstrations outside Delaney Hall, an ICE detention center in Newark. The governor ordered state police to take over operations outside the facility as pro and anti-ICE groups continued to gather Saturday. The move comes after clashes between protesters and police, who established a security perimeter around the area.
3: I'm Michelle Wargo, WDBO News.
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6: We are watching some rain chances for later this afternoon, with a few thunderstorms being possible. Your main threats will be heavy rain and also wind gusts up to 40 miles per hour. For Channel 9 Eyewitness News, I'm meteorologist Daniel McFarland.
2: 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Triple Team Traffic.
8: Orange County delays this morning affecting both sides of I-4 at the attractions very gradually, not too heavily yet. I'm also seeing a crash on eastbound I-4 at Central Florida Parkway off to the shoulder with Road Ranger on the scene, and a westbound I-4 crash through the same stretch. The rest of the county this morning up to speed, Seminole and Osceola. From the WDBO Traffic Center, I'm Zach Wagon.
2: This hour was paid for by the host and does not reflect the opinion of WDBO. Spanning the Pacific to the Atlantic and the heartland of America. From the Great Lakes to the southernmost point in the U.S., this is Guarding Your Nest Egg with Mike Lester. Join the conversation at guardingyournestegg.com.
9: Great to have you along with us today for Guarding Your Nest Egg with Mike Lester. I'm Cheryl White, and coming up, you can't predict what the stock market will do or exactly when it'll do it, but is there a formula that might give us a clue? We'll talk about that.
10: Ooh, if we had one, Cheryl.
9: Wouldn't that be something?
10: Oh my goodness, yeah, the crystal ball, right? The formula.
9: Well, sort of.
10: The secret formula. You know what I love about that is, if it's the great thing about the stock market. Okay, like, love it or hate it, but you can never have a formula, because that's not the way the market works, right? It's a zero-sum game. So for someone to make 5%, someone has to lose 5%.
9: True.
10: That's why it's so beautiful. There can never be a formula that helps everybody all the time. Nobody can ever have one, right? You can try to navigate it. But again, if you had a formula, somebody would come up with another formula and it becomes a problem. That's where, like, maybe we can get to this later on in the show, but I do get a lot of questions about AI and, hey, I have this AI portfolio and it's going to solve your market problems. I'm going to time this and time that. Well, the problem is you get one AI and then somebody has another AI that goes against it. So that's why it's a level playing field. All right. You need to find a way to navigate it, but there is no silver bullet, if that makes sense.
9: Mm-hmm. Okay, well, we'll see.
10: We could go back to the werewolves and everything else, but
9: well,
10: yeah,
9: we'll see if I have bullet. Something that might help us out.
10: Well, we'll see.
9: We'll
10: Boy,
9: see
10: if you have it, then yeah.
9: All
10: you
9: right,
10: don't
9: so
10: have a
9: hang
10: stock
9: on.
10: Price, but
9: All
10: it
9: right.
10: just went through the roof. Okay, yeah. If we had a stock,
9: and we'll also talk about one thing to make sure you figure into your retirement financial plan.
10: Okay. Let's
9: All right.
10: Do it.
9: All right. But first, we're going to start with beefflation.
10: Yes.
9: Yeah. Not stagflation.
10: I feel like I know where you're going with this. I feel like I'm feeling this at home, though. Beefflation.
9: Well, that's exactly where it is. It's right in your backyard. Everyone's backyard.
10: It's right on my grill, I think.
9: Yes. Yeah. Because, you know, yes. Summertime for many of us means backyard barbecue.
10: We just came off of a holiday weekend,
9: we
10: right?
9: Did.
10: We're grilling out. Yep.
9: Yeah. Mm-hmm. And the trend since 2020 has been...
10: I don't like beefflation. I like beeflation. Not beef. Beeflation.
9: Well, I was just... I guess I
10: or
9: was
10: beef-lay.
9: Over...
10: Or beeflay.
9: Beeflay. Oh, beeflay. You know, yeah, I like that.
10: Cool. Yeah, cool with the kiddos. But you're like, we got some of that beeflay going on. Like, oh, beeflation.
9: That's dad cool. I hate to tell you that.
10: Oh, my gosh. I got... Yeah. My kids think I'm the biggest dork, but I love it. Yeah.
9: Well, I think all kids think their dads are dorks. But.
10: Yeah, right up until they need money.
9: Yeah, and then...
10: And suddenly you're cool.
9: Yeah. So beef has gone up in price. It basically is the story since 2020. So it just kind of gives us a... I guess that's bringing inflation down to one tangible thing that you can look at and say, yep, things are going up. Prices
10: hamburgers
9: are going up. Yep.
10: Yeah. You know where I feel it? The McDonald's drive-thru.
9: Mm-hmm.
10: I go through the drive-thru now and a Big Mac meal is $12.
9: Oh, I know. I know.
10: I'm thinking, what? You know, and my kids look at me like, oh, what's the big deal? I'm like, well, the big deal is it used to be $5 or $6 or something. You know, just they don't understand.
9: But there is that lower price menu that they brought back because everything else was going up so much. So,
10: well, you can. I mean, this isn't a fast food restaurant commercial, but...
9: No.
10: You know, it kind of makes you know, like, well, okay, McDonald's kind of has their elbows out. Like, well, we're McDonald's. We'll charge $12 for a Big Mac meal if we want to. We're a big deal. I sort of appreciate the steak and shake in the corner that goes, oh, yeah, well, for $4.99, you can get a burger and fries and a drink. I think they're doing that now. I can't keep up with it. But you see my point. It's
9: yes.
10: just marketing.
9: That's true.
10: And I'm not knocking. I mean, I love a good Big Mac. I try not to eat them because it's not great for my figure, but is what it is. Okay. So beflation, please continue. What's going on here?
9: It's just really, again, bringing it back down to your personal economy, right? Because things like an increase in price of beef make you think about that. Okay, yeah, you know what? That is a whole lot more than it was last summer.
10: Mm-hmm.
9: And so when you think about your own personal economy, you start thinking about, well, how can I manage what's going on at the national level, which we really can't, but we can manage our own little slice of that.
10: So I just think back to conversations we've had on the radio, conversations that we have with clients, conversations that we have with listeners about, you know, 2022-ish and moving forward, but massive, massive inflation, right? Because all of the money that went out and everything that happened because of COVID and, you know, on one hand, you've got like, oh, wow, our Social Security just got a COLA of 8 or 9%. But
9: that did happen.
10: Oh, by the way, you know, everything costs more. But it was, you know, eggs and bacon and milk and all of this happens in this capsule. Things happen in a capsule and we get very, very upset about it. But what we were talking about at the time was we were all very upset that things had all stepped up in price because of inflation. But what people felt like at the time, at least a lot of people, was, okay, but when this is over, it'll go back. It'll go back to the prices like they were before. But that's not how it works. Now fuel is something different. It's very high now, and it'll probably come back. But just the staples, and it doesn't matter if it's the grocery store. It doesn't matter if it's construction, you know, things like lumber or labor costs or anything. So typically in economies, once you build it up to a certain point, it doesn't go back. The question is, does it stay level or does it move forward? So going back to your question, Cheryl, when we talk about just portfolios and how do they need to perform and literally speaking to people that are retired or very close to it, you have a lot of control over your future when you're working and you're getting a paycheck. Right. You go to work, you get paid, you get your health insurance, you probably get, you know, other things. You're contributing to depending on where you work, you know, maybe it's a 401k or something else. But, you know, there's a pattern to that. And if you keep working, hopefully get a raise over time that sort of offsets inflation. But when you make that transition to retirement, you're literally cutting the, you know, for lack of a better term, you know, umbilical cord. It's just that's it. And now you've got your money. And it's funny, I was on a plane the other day and I was just watching that movie, Gravity. Not my favorite movie in the entire world, but there's just like, it's on space all the time. And there's a scene where they're kind of floating and they've got this tether between him and it breaks. And the guy just kind of floats out into space and you mm-hmm. can't do anything about it, right? So when you cut that cord with your employer, then that's it. Now you're sort of on your own, right? So in this instance, you know, he just had as much oxygen in his suit as he had, and then that was it. Couldn't do anything about it. But in retirement, it's like, all right, well, I've got this much available. I could get more, but I actually have to work to do it. But I want to make this transition into retirement, and I need to understand what my options are. And so people usually do math here. They'll go, okay, if I just had zero interest or zero returns on the amount of money I have set for retirement, I could pull this much out every single year for the rest of my life up to a certain date. But what they don't understand typically is what that rate of return might be. So then they might start at zero and then go to, well, what if I could just get 3% of the bank? Okay. What if maybe I could get, 5% on something, 6% on something? And, you know, it's really the percentage that makes a lot of sense to people, but they need to know that they can trust that result. So that's where the planning comes in. Now, the market doesn't, we were just talking about it. It'd be nice if we had a crystal ball and we could do this or we could do that. But what most people are looking for is, all right, I need a relationship with all of my investment options. Let's just call it the overall market. But I need the relationship to be specific to what I'm looking for. So some people are more aggressive. Some people are super conservative. Some people are more in the middle. But helping people understand what the options are and not just sitting them down and going, hey, listen, yeah, just put your money in here and you'll be okay. It's just, you know, after 25 plus years of doing this, it's not enough information. And I think people need more.
9: So how do you start rooting out that information when you sit down with someone? Because I think in a way we feel vulnerable when we sit down for the first time to talk about money.
10: Well, of course you do. And there's a million things that go through your mind. It's very scary to retire now, right? Not everybody, but most people are retiring without a pension, so they have to make their money work for them. So that's very scary. If you're retired or close to it, the financial services industry, it is what it is. There's nothing wrong with it, you know, when it comes to marketing, but you know, you've got a target on your back. So just reach out to any financial advisor or firm when it comes to your money. What are they going to tell you? They're the worst. Well, I don't know. We're the worst of, but.
9: Well, we're pretty medium.
10: Well, we're kind of mediocre. I mean, if you want to work with us, you can.
9: We're not bad, but we're not great. No, they're not going to.
10: But those
9: that.
10: Guys around the corner are actually kind of cool. I wish I could work for them. You know, it's just not how it works, you know? Like they're going to be like, hey, we're the best. And let me tell you why we're the best. And that's okay. That's just that we all know that's how the world works. But the problem is everybody's the best. Right. In their own mind, at least. I mean, in our mind, I mean, we're prideful to the extent that I feel like we can help most people because I feel most people aren't getting all of the information, all the options that are available to them. But also prideful to the extent that, you know, we're very willing to recognize people that have been in a great situation. They have great advisors. There are plenty of amazing financial advisors out there. Right. And they don't all work for talent. So it's not like we're the only firm that's going to do everything for you. But I think what most people are looking for is just an honest conversation about their situation and what they're looking to accomplish. And somebody that will not just try to say, hey, we're the best, or we're going to pigeonhole you into this, or we're going to sell you a product. But why not just have an open conversation about all the options and try to have that without an agenda? And the agenda, it's a relative term. I will never pretend that we don't have an agenda at Talon. All right, or show, or you and I don't have an agenda on the radio show. Certainly, we hope that you work with us, but our agenda is to help you make informed decisions. And I think we back it up every single time we meet with somebody. It's just that, okay, here's who we are. This is what we do. This is how we do it. This is what we think we bring to the table, and we would love to work with you. But ultimately, if you decide not to work with us, and I can say this honestly, and I know it's going to sound like radio mumbo jumbo or like whatever, but honestly, as long as people are making good decisions moving forward and they're comfortable, I'm very happy with that. Where I get really, really agitated is when we meet people that got bad information, or they trusted the wrong person, or, you know, there was like this heavy sales pitch that turned into them going into a product or something like that. There is no crystal ball, Cheryl, but people need to find their way. And if we can be a sounding board for individuals that are retired or close to it, that are just looking to be successful, and we show you what we do and how we do it, you're going to decide for yourself whether or not we're your cup of tea. But along the way, you're going to get a second opinion. You're going to get an analysis of where you currently are and where you could expect to be moving forward with your current investments. You're going to get a complete, right, comprehensive financial plan that maps it out for you. This is what, in our opinion, you need to do to be successful moving forward, whether you work with us or not. And then we're also going to help you out with complimentary estate planning.
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9: 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We'll talk about that coming up as Guarding Your Nest Egg with Mike Lester continues.

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3: Defense Secretary Pete Hegseth is urging Asian allies to increase military spending to counter China's growing power. Israeli forces are pushing deeper into Lebanon, capturing a strategic mountain site. The military says it came after days of heavy fighting with Hezbollah. It's Israel's deepest incursion into Lebanon in more than 25 years. Heavy rains have threatened the search for two more people missing in a flooded cave in Laos. Five others trapped over a week were rescued on Saturday.
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0: Now, back to Guarding Your Nest Egg with Mike Lester, the founder of

0: Thanks for spending part of your weekend with us here on Guarding Your Nest Egg with Mike Lester. I'm Cheryl White, and at the beginning of the show, I mentioned an index, and you probably guessed, Mike, I was talking about the Shiller-Cape ratio. It's a formula.
1: Oh, of course, you know, because everybody thinks about that.
0: In the biz and all. But I don't know if we want to get into how it works. I mean, the formula behind it. But basically, an average year would be, I think, 17 is what they say on this index that talks about the S&P 500. But right now it's hovering around 40, a little bit above 40. And if you look back through time, the metric reached the mid-30s right before the Great Depression, 44 around the dot-com burst of 2000. So what can we extrapolate from that?
1: Well, I mean, so that's not the only one. There's a Buffett index that's also, kind of getting back to what you're talking about, but there's a Buffett index that is saying the same thing, which is, okay, so historically, when we get to a point where we are right now, it's not that we have a major issue in markets, but maybe more often than not, it's potentially problematic, right? So you can go through, if we break this down, so, you know, we can look at those indexes. I guess instead of talking about an index, which can be kind of convoluted, just talk to individuals about what's going on. So imagine you're in a situation where one of the measurements would be, well, are markets overbought or oversold? So overbought just means that people are paying more than the company's actually worth on paper. So just ask yourself, let's say that a friend or a family member came to you and said, well, hey, I have this great company. Do you want to invest in it? And you go, well, how much is it going to cost me? I'm like, well, this is how much we make, but we want you to pay us, you know, pick a number. You know, if it was 10X, like, oh, okay, maybe what you make in a year. Oh, 20 times what you make in a year. I don't know. You know, so that's where these multiples come in. Mm-hmm. You know, so what's the multiple on, and I'm oversimplifying here, but, you know, basically it's earnings. So when you're investing in markets, you're looking at not just present day, but the future. So you have to believe that the company you're investing in. So what's the value of this company, right? Let's say it was a specific stock, right? In stock market. What's the value of the company now versus what we think it's going to be worth in the future? And again, I'm oversimplifying, but that's how markets work. So when we look at these indexes, a lot of it's valuation, right? Not of every single company, but just overall in markets. What you find is that the value that companies are trading at are at a multiple that historically is uncomfortable, if that makes sense. And what that indicates is that potentially markets are overbought. And if markets are overbought, there are statistics out there that say, okay, when markets are overbought, typically there's a chance that they go down. And then so you have to navigate that. Okay, so if markets are overbought versus oversold, right? So if markets are overbought, chances are they go down. If markets are oversold, meaning they're selling at a multiple that's less than what it probably should be, probably go up. Should we be taking a closer look at this? But then you have to take a look at other factors that are going on. So I think markets are trying to digest all this information. It's a little bit scary right now in terms of, not that markets are going to crash, but there are some things coming to fruition, and it's sort of a wait and see scenario. So what I think is, you know, if you're pretty young and you're not going to need your money in the next 10, 20, 30 years, and you've got time to wait, probably not a really big deal to you, because there are some things that are potentially negative, the indexes that you mentioned, or the strategies that you mentioned. But on the back end, we're also seeing some things that we've never seen before, right? So let's say that things get smoothed out in the Middle East, which I believe they will here in the near future. Then we haven't even talked about what's going on in South America with Venezuela. We haven't even talked about what's going on with Cuba. We haven't talked about the pressure that's on China now because of what's going on to come to the table and be a better business partner. We haven't really even talked about Russia. I mean, so there's just a lot going on. We tend to be focused on the short term. But right now, with all the gains that and growth we've seen in markets, I think that most people would have been confident. They would have benefited from it. But if you're thinking, you know, I think I'd be more comfortable just maybe taking a step back, which I don't think is a bad idea. Again, I think that markets are higher moving forward, but I don't know that the volatility getting there is everybody's cup of tea. And that's why it's so good to have a conversation, you know, about what all the investment options are, right for you. Because there are ways to say, all right, well, you know, things are going pretty good. I feel like maybe I want to take some chips off the table. Maybe I want to work with somebody that's pretty active in management of my portfolio. Let's have that conversation. Or what are my options to sort of hedge my bets here? And I think one of the problems with the financial services industry is so many firms just sort of take it or leave it. Here's what we do. Here's a diversified portfolio. Hang in there. Or here's what we do. Here's an annuity. Buy it because this is what's going to happen. Or, you know, here's what we do. I'm a stock picker and, you know, I'm the best in the world. I don't know. I mean, it's just nobody's the best in the world, right? And no product is going to be the silver bullet for everybody. It's a long-term relationship when it comes to your money and investments. So, and it's not always going to be a home run, Cheryl, right? That's not how it works. But when you're making that transition into retirement and you're going, okay, well, I need a partner in this to help me navigate, you know, all the crap that's going to come at me, right? So it's not just the market. It's also inflation and taxes and estate planning. It's the cost of health insurance. It's very, very complicated. So if you can find the time to sit down and just get, again, an opinion on where you are, take a look at all of your investments. It's not so much a critique on what you did in the past, because all of us came from a certain place. But when you can get information on what all the options are moving forward, I think it's very, very helpful. And by design with us, at least it's helping you make an informed decision whether you like what we do or not. We're not saying we're specifically your cup of tea, but I do think if you understand what all the options are, you'll make better decisions moving forward.
0: Would you recommend, and I think I know the answer to this, but would you recommend talking with several financial advisors if you're just now starting to put together your retirement financial plan?
1: 100%. So I do recommend talking with several financial advisors. It's for different reasons, but it's a personality scenario, okay? And what I learned a very, very long time ago is different people react to different situations, right? So what we do at Talon is very, very specific. Now, it's what I believe in. It's the way I would want to be treated if I wasn't an investment advisor and if I didn't own an investment advisory firm. But it's the way that I imagine it. But in my brain, I don't believe that, you know, the way I imagine things is the way everybody would imagine things, which is why I don't take any offense to it if somebody doesn't feel like we're their cup of tea, right? It's because it's not, it just doesn't work that way. Because there is a massive component to this business, which comes to just returns and managing money. But another, not as big, but also very close to important component is the relationship. You have to work with someone that you trust. You have to work with a company that you trust. Let's say you're 55 plus, even 60 plus. Everybody wants to tell you they're the best financial advisor in the world, and everybody has their sales pitch. It's literally exhausting. And so what we find is most people want to talk to a few people, find out, you know, how they work, because business models are different. There's plenty of phenomenal financial advisors out there. There's also a lot of bad ones. But at the end of the day, if you talk to a few and then just gravitate towards that relationship that makes you feel the most comfortable, at least you're making a decision based on several different business models. Mm-hmm. And then we just hope that people, I mean, our goal really on the show, help you make informed decisions. When I say things like don't settle on products, right? So, hey, listen, we don't do annuities. We won't do annuities. I can tell you, you know, until I'm blue in the face, it's not going to work out for you. But maybe you talk to somebody who tells you it's the greatest thing since sliced bread and you believe them. All right. So if that's where you're at, that's where you're at. I'll tell you, I could show you the math and explain to you exactly why you shouldn't do it and why I'd never sell a friend or family an annuity. I just wouldn't. I've been in this business too long. I know and believe that there are much, much better investment options, and I'm not going to take a commission from someone. And just like I wouldn't take a commission from family or friends to sell an annuity, I wouldn't take it from somebody I don't even know. And I don't know how else to be, you know, more authentic about that. But Cheryl, at the end of the day, people, I think they just need to understand where they are, understand where they're going, understand what all the investment options are, and they just need a trusted partner to help them make informed decisions.
0: 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We have much more ahead as Guarding Your Nest Egg with Mike Lester continues.

0: If you remember dimming and brightening your headlights with your foot while driving, you fit right in with us. 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
2: Thanks for listening to WDBO. I'm Michelle Wargo with our top story. President Trump is looking to make a final determination on the proposed ceasefire extension with Iran. He demands Tehran reopen the Strait of Hormuz and remove any mines. Fox's Madeline Rivera in Washington with an update.
3: Iran's parliament speaker says in a defiant post, "We seize concessions not through dialogue, but with missiles. In negotiations, we merely make them understand we have no trust in guarantees or words. Only actions are the measure. The winner of any agreement is the one who is better prepared for war from the day after." Secretary of War Pete Hegseth says the U.S. still has the capability to relaunch military action against the regime. Meantime, Bloomberg reports at least five Americans were hurt after Iran launched a ballistic missile towards a Kuwaiti airbase earlier this week. The missile was intercepted by Kuwaiti forces, but falling debris reportedly hit the Ali al-Salem airbase. Per Bloomberg, two MQ-9 Reaper drones were also seriously damaged in the incident.
2: Both sides would be required to discuss the destruction of Iran's enriched uranium within the 60-day ceasefire. A former nonprofit founder will spend the rest of his life behind bars. 63-year-old James Grover of Deltona was sentenced to life in federal prison Thursday. His sentencing follows a March conviction of coercing and enticing an autistic minor into sexual activity. Two TikTok challenges are proving to be very dangerous. Fox's Gary Baumgarten with more.
4: Kids ending up in the ER after falling ill to Benadryl overdoses in an attempt to induce hallucinations. Five teens in 1 week ending up in a San Diego hospital. And in Provo, Utah, a teenager involved in a near-fatal crash, his skull crushed while couch surfing, in which a couch is towed by a vehicle with a passenger riding or standing on it while the driver speeds and turns erratically. Gary Baumgarten, Fox News.
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5: We are watching some rain chances for later this afternoon with a few thunderstorms being possible. Your main threats will be heavy rain and also wind gusts up to 40 miles per hour. For Channel 9 Eyewitness News, I'm meteorologist Daniel McFarland.
0: 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Triple Team Traffic.
6: Orange County delays this morning, completely up to speed for most of the county. However, heavy off-ramp backup on eastbound 528 to International Drive, and a new accident eastbound on I-4 at Central Florida Parkway, blocking a shoulder with Road Ranger there on the scene, and planned road construction at eastbound State Road 50 and Summerlin Avenue. From the WDBO Traffic Center, I'm Zach Wagon.
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8: Along with Mike Lester, I'm Cheryl White. Mike, recently the president of wealth management at U.S. Bank was asked about the biggest retirement mistake that he's seeing people make. So,
9: oh boy,
8: I want to see if you agree. So what okay. he's seeing.
9: Well, can I start before you say that?
8: Sure.
9: If you're the president of, like, when is the last time you sat down with somebody?
8: Oh, well, that's a fair question. Okay.
9: But I mean, I'm not against him. I'm just saying, I mean, it took a little while to get to that position, and maybe a long time ago that he sat down with somebody and saw him make a mistake. But it is what it is. Okay.
8: But you may still agree with his answer.
9: I'm not saying I'm not going to. I'm just putting it, let's look at perspective.
8: Okay, let's do that.
9: Well, 20 years ago, I sat down with, maybe it was last week and he just got a promo. It is what it is. Yeah.
8: All right. So here's his answer. His answer is that many people underestimate how long retirement can last.
9: Yeah. Well, that's kind of generic, don't you think?
8: Yes.
9: Of course. Right? I mean, people underestimate it. But I think we should look at, so why do we underestimate it?
8: Okay.
9: I think that people look at their family history. You know, I have conversations with people all the time that, at least to me, have you noticed people's tendency to be sort of self-deprecating?
8: Yes. Right?
9: They just kind of like, well, I'm not going to, well, you know, and again, I feel it and I understand it, but they're looking at, and it kind of goes back to that, you know, underestimating their longevity, right, moving forward, but based on family history. And it's always a concern to me because, first of all, I hope they're not right. But it feels very, very real to them, right? So, I mean, let's just take it down to just sort of real experiences. It's like, well, pick an issue. And well, my family has a history of heart problems. And my father and my brother died of a heart attack at a young age. I've already, you know, had an experience. I've got stents now. And, you know, so you tend to, it's just one example of a million, right? You apply to anything. But you tend to go like, well, I just don't think I have, you know, very, very long. And to me, and this is just based on experience, if I asked them the question, did your father know he had heart problems before he passed away? And the answer is usually no, right? Just happened. Did your brother or sister know they had a situation? And the answer is usually, well, they thought they might, but not quite. And then by the time it got to them, then they go like, okay, now they've already got the stents. And so whatever. But this is why, you know, I kind of go back to, and I've talked about it on previous shows, we can't underestimate how long you're going to live. Nobody knows, right, what that number is. But if you're sitting in front of me going, well, my parents had this issue, my siblings had this issue, I've got this issue, and I'm looking at you going, yeah, but you know you have the issue and you've already done something about it and you're already on, you know, it's the parts, right? It's the stents. It's the new heart valve. It's the bypass. It's the medication. It's all these things that potentially get you further than you thought you were going to go. So we have to be very, very careful with that statement, Cheryl, right? Like, well, I'm not going to. Yeah, but what if you do?
8: But what if you do? Yeah.
9: But what if you do? Because you're aware they weren't aware. And I think it's kind of, again, self-deprecating, but it, you know, it's kind of easy to go like, well, I didn't, you know, I'm probably only going to live to pick a number. Like, well, you ran this financial plan to 95. Geez, nobody in my family lived past 68. I'd be lucky to make it to 80. You know, I'm doing the plan going, yeah, but 80, come on, man. You know, you got some good things going for you. So when it comes to managing portfolios, it's, well, let's look at your situation. So how can you be as efficient as you possibly can? And this is why, you know, we love the analysis and the planning and the second opinions, because most people aren't aware. I'm not saying everybody's not aware. Most people aren't aware of all the investment options. Most people don't realize, at least in my mind, Cheryl, I think they think they have to take more risk than they actually need to for a particular return. We don't talk about necessarily returns unless we have something specific like a structured note, which we know what, you know, the return is under, you know, conditions. But most people don't understand the relationship between sort of risk and reward. So they might go, well, I can go to the bank and get a certain amount. And I know that it's, let's say it's FDIC insured, and let's say they guarantee a certain rate. And right now, I don't know exactly what that number is, but I think that you could probably get around 4% on something guaranteed to the bank, maybe a little bit more. And so there's this balancing act between, okay, well, if I can go to the bank and get around 4, if there's an investment that pays 6 or an investment that pays 8 or 10 or 12 or whatever the number is, right, that the investment pays, then you need to understand the amount of risk that you have to. So let's say 4% is our baseline. I've got no risk there. So to get to 6, how much risk did I add? To get to 8, how much risk did I add? To get to, you know, 10 or 12, or, you know, again, we've talked about it before and we can talk about it again, but some of the structured notes that people don't understand. But, you know, recently we've had ones, again, not an offer now. We don't have it currently, but, you know, for the people that we work with and our clients, you know, they've got money in structured notes paying, you know, some of them paying 18% or more. I mean, I realize it sounds like a great number. They have it. They understand it. We went through all the disclosures and they've got the prospectuses. But, you know, I also know there's people listening going, but wait, you got people getting paid, you know, 18% or more on something? Like, yeah, we do. You know, it's specific to their situation. They got all the information, all the disclosures, the prospectuses and all. And you might go, well, I'd like to know more about that. Great. Could tell you about what we did for them and how we did it, and show you how. Doesn't mean it's right for you. Doesn't mean it works for you. We could even go quote something for you now. I could let you know, as of this weekend, I don't know what the current rate is. But we could find it for you, and we could give you all the disclosures and explain to you what the, you know, the pros and the cons and the risks are. But it's just, it's always going to be that balance, Cheryl, mm-hmm. right? Helping people understand what their options are and trying to help people sort of get out of their comfort zone of, well, a lot of people are in this comfort zone of, well, there's the bank and then there's the broker, you know, bank and broker, and it's fixed or stock market. And I know I'm oversimplifying it, but that's how a lot of people feel. There's so much in between the two that I think it's worth a conversation. And, you know, we're here to help. And I hope people can, I know they can, because, you know, our listeners and even our reviews online and all say, hey, listen, it was easy. It was a, we just had a conversation. They just explained to me what the investment options are. It sounds really bad, I think, in some ways. But, Cheryl, we're kind of like take it or leave it. This is who we are. We're not changing it. We will tell you what we do and how we do it and how we get there. And if we're your cup of tea, great. If not, that's okay, too. But, like, no hard feelings. We're not changing it.
8: Well, let me give the number, Mike, right now. If someone listening would like to reach out to you and talk more about that, call 407-606-6000. That's 407-606-6000 to reach Mike and one of his team members at Talon. Mike, if you don't mind, could we just take a second to talk more about structured notes? Because
10: sure.
8: we got a call this past weekend, and this gentleman said, you know, I didn't know anything about, I didn't even know they existed. So he appreciated yes. that you talked about those. And I think for those who don't know much about them, could you explain what they are?
9: I will, but also in context, all right? So, okay, so the gentleman hasn't heard about structured notes. It's not that structured notes are new. It's not brand new. It's not a big deal. They've been around for a very, very long time. Structured notes are very, very specific. So if you were to Google structured notes, you're just going to go down that rabbit hole, right? There's a million examples of structured notes. So the way that I like to explain structured notes is to say without, you know, it would take me an hour to explain them exactly, but I would say this. I feel like because of, you know, where we are and the majority of our clients are retired or close to it, investments for a portion of your portfolio that have a defined outcome, I think are interesting to people. There's an entire industry, insurance industry based around this, right? We talk about annuities. We don't like them. But to me, one of the reasons people gravitate towards annuity is because they feel like there's a defined outcome, right? They have mm-hmm. some sort of a guarantee associated with it. And I'm not getting the guarantees on annuities that, you know, I don't like, but structured notes can do that. Lots of different types of structured notes. There's income notes, there's growth notes. But the way I would describe it is this. To me, a structured note is only as good as how you build it on the front end, right? So there are plenty of structured notes that are terrible. There are plenty of structured notes that are great, but great is relative to the person who invested, right? So what are they looking to do? So to simplify a structured note, it's a zero coupon bond. Right. So it's going to fall into the category of bonds, but also fall into the category of an equity, meaning stocks. What happens is you can set up, we can choose the length of time, you know, duration. So we can figure out how long we want it to go. So somebody might want something short term or long term. So that's nice about structured notes. I can pick the duration. So maybe I want, pick a number. Maybe I want 12 months. Maybe I want 24 months. Maybe I want 36 months. I can pick what a structured note is based on, so what the underlying investment is. So we're doing this, pretty much on a monthly basis. We got some advertisements about a Tesla note that we did. So again, historically, we don't have it right now, but I could quote it. You know, I could find out what it is today. I just don't know what it is. But it was a 3 years structured note on Tesla. And then so we get to pick the underlying investment. Then and this was an income note, so it's meant to pay monthly versus a growth note. We looked at Tesla and we said, all right, well, it's very, very volatile. So our clients are retired or close to it. So we went add protection. So in this case, we added 50% downside protection on what's called the principal barrier, which is your principal investment. But then also the coupon, which is what it was paying you. This one, I think, was paying about 18.25% per year, which again, like that sounds great, but you got to understand, you know, the mechanics of it. And then at the end of the day, when the dust settled, we had a structured note that was, as I remember it right now, was a 3-year structured note based on Tesla. Tesla at the time was much lower than it is now, and we felt good about that. But we got 50% downside protection, which meant that at maturity, 3 years out, Tesla would have to have been more, you know, 50% or more less than it was when we started it, and or the bank backing it up, you know, would have to default. And it's possible, but we use big banks. And the coupon would get paid as long as Tesla wasn't down more than 50% over that period of time. I know things like coupons and barriers and all. It's confusing, but every single client had an explanation and the prospectus. And right now, currently, Cheryl, it's going great for them, right? So they're getting paid that money because Tesla's up. I don't think they're going to lose money on the downside, but they could. Going back to your question, you know, from the individual that called in, like, hey, thanks for the information. I didn't realize it existed. Most people don't. But here's the thing. It's just one of a lot of options. But if somebody didn't sit you down and go like, oh, well, hey, here's all of your options. Somebody might go, well, I didn't know I could get a Tesla note. You know, I'm going back a few months now, but well, gee whiz, I didn't know I could get a Tesla note for 3 years with, you know, 50% downside protection on the principal and the coupon and all of that and get paid 18.25% per year. Gee whiz, I wish somebody would have told me at the time.
8: Mm-hmm.
9: Like, well, okay, well, I get it. You weren't told. And it might not have been, you know, right for you. But the point is, if somebody's sitting down and explaining all of your options, the risk, the reward, showing you the prospectus, I mean, you know everything going in. In that specific example, they're getting paid 18.25% defined outcome under the conditions they agreed to that we talked about. And those conditions might not be something that you would be interested in. But if nobody told you about it, they literally took it off the table before you even saw it.
8: That's right.
9: You should put it on the table, help people make informed decisions. That's the point.
8: That is the point. If you would like to talk more with Mike and his team at Talon, give us a call at 407-606-6000. 407-606-6000. You can reach out to at guardingyournestegg.com. Hope you'll stay with us. We have more right on the other side of this break as Guarding Your Nest Egg with Mike Lester continues.
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2: President Trump says he's planning to host a political rally to celebrate America's 250th anniversary. He announced the move on Saturday after several artists pulled out of the upcoming Great American State Fair on the National Mall. New Jersey's governor is blaming out-of-state agitators for the protest violence outside an immigration detention center in Newark. A federal judge has struck down a state law in New Hampshire that requires first-time voters to show proof of citizenship. The judge's ruling takes effect immediately.
11: Florida summers are just around the corner. 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

0: We're back. This is Guarding Your Nest Egg with Mike Lester. I'm Cheryl White. And Mike, I know we talk about it frequently, but I bring it up all the time because I think everyone's waiting to find out, has there been some proposal made to save Social Security? Are we any closer to fixing the problem today than we were 3 weeks ago? And I would have to say, I don't think we are, but I did think maybe we could talk about some of the, you know, discussions that people are having. There's no real legislative proposal at this point, but there are some people pushing for certain things to happen.
1: I'm sure. I mean, it's all political. It's a very, very serious topic, but it gets really boring because we all know there's no solution. Right?
0: But there has to be something done. They can't let it go away.
1: Someday, sometime. We all know there's an issue. We all know it's not funded throughout retirement. I mean, if you were, you know, 95, I'm not too worried about it. But in your 60s, like, hey, maybe I won't get it. It's an interesting talking point. I think particularly if somebody wants to scare you about it. I've heard some, what they call it, income replacement marketing. And it's income replacement marketing. Shocker, it involves insurance products like annuities. But it's sort of like, oh, you know, Social Security, it's really not funded. And if they don't fund it, you're going to lose your Social Security. So we should probably come up with an investment to replace that income from. Oh, you know what? I got an annuity.
0: I just happened to have one.
1: Yeah. It's a big thing. It's out there.
0: Yeah.
1: And I mean, I guess it satisfies the need for somebody to have an answer for what if I don't have Social Security. It's very premature to lock your money up into one of these annuity products because you think maybe Social Security won't be around at some point in the future. Cheryl, if tomorrow the sky fell and there was no Social Security, you could put your money in an annuity that day and get your income. You don't have to do it on a maybe it's going to be gone, or maybe it's going to be gone and, you know, wait 5 years for it, 10 years, or never happens. So there's no sense of urgency based on Social Security to use a product to replace the income. But I do think it's fair to be concerned about.

0: okay? So it's good to have an answer to that question.
1: It is good to have an answer to that question. And it's also good, I think, to test your retirement plan to just to make sure that everything is where you think it is and that you'll be okay down the road. So here's the number you can call if you would like to get a second pair of eyes, maybe on a retirement plan that you currently have, or if you're just heading into retirement and starting on your retirement plan, great time to call. 407-606-6000. Call 407-606-6000. Mike, I yes. also saw this past week something fun as we get toward the end of our show. Some quirky side hustles. That's what they called it in the article I saw.
0: They called it what?
1: Quirky side quirky. Hustles.
0: Yeah. I said porky.
1: No, like, no, quirky. But, you know, it was interesting to see that some people, you know, they go into retirement and they're bored, so they just want to do something. Well, guess what? You can get paid in some cases for standing in line. You could be a rental friend. Apparently, that's something.
0: What is that?
1: A rental friend. Apparently.
0: Oh, you rent a friend?
1: Yeah, and you could be the friend they rent.
0: Huh. Golly, is there a website for that? I'd be so curious just to log on because I get to pick what friend I want.
1: Well, I don't know if you get to pick your friend or not, but what
0: well,
1: it about
0: seems like a kind of like a dating app, you know?
1: It kind of does now that you say
0: friends,
1: it that way.
0: Friends without benefits, yeah. Right? Just friends.
1: I wasn't going there, but now it seems a little icky. But anyway, you could also perhaps pick up a job sending breakup texts. Someone
0: you can hire somebody to break up for you.
1: Yes.
0: Where do you get this stuff?
1: I'm inquisitive. I find
0: you're
1: them.
0: You're just like in the, just on the dark web somewhere. Huh?
1: The deep dark web. No.
0: The dark web.
1: No, it's easy to find. But I thought, wow, I wonder if Mike's seen any really unusual side jobs that someone in retirement has said, oh, Mike, I've retired and I don't have anything to do. So I'm doing this. Something unusual. Can you think of anything?
0: It's actually really common. I can always go back to a conversation from last week. You'll notice I do this on the show. I'm like, last week, because we're just talking to so many people and I'm genuinely interested in what people are doing and what they're interested in. It's always quite different. There's a lot of consulting that goes on. People who truly enjoy working, it's very hard for them to make the transition to not working, but they realize they need to separate probably from their current situation. That could be the current company or a company they own or what have you, but they don't necessarily envision themselves not doing something. They just realize they need to transition out of what they're currently doing. And that could be for a million reasons. Maybe management changed or they're just tired of doing it or what have you. That's a very, very common conversation. So in that scenario, we're helping somebody map it out, right? So we're connecting the dots on, well, if you decide to stop working and you don't get paid anymore from work and your health insurance doesn't come from there, and then what about inflation and taxes and how could we invest your money? So, you know, for people who are wondering, well, what does a financial plan look like? It's just us mapping it out for you and then sharing with you what we know and then helping you make informed decisions about all the investment options. So that's what we're doing. Now, whether or not somebody decides that, hey, I want to do this, and then I probably could do something else. The conversation that I had last week with an individual, he owned a franchise, and he knows what he could sell the franchise for. It's a franchise everybody would know, but part of owning a franchise is running the franchise. He doesn't want to run the franchise. So he's trying to figure out how to take the amount of money that he could sell the franchise for and then turn that into income. And then naturally, somebody's going, well, if I sold my business for this much, and then after tax, I get this much. And then if I took that money and I invested it with you, could I, without working, could that somehow replace my income from the business, right? So is there a way to sell my business and not have to work and still get paid the same, right? In his case, the answer is yes. Not going to be necessarily the answer for everybody, but that's where the analysis comes from. That's a very natural thing for people to wonder as they're looking to make that transition. So, you know, we go back to just the question, like, how could you piece all this together and what would it look like for you? And Cheryl, I wish that there was a silver bullet, right? If everybody was a werewolf, you know, we would just have a silver bullet.
1: Yeah. I guess so.
0: And then we could just show you what the worst case scenario was, I guess. But no, I mean, moving forward, the reason for the individual conversations and the individual situations is everybody is individual and all of their goals are, they may be similar, but they are different. And when we put together these comprehensive retirement plans, comprehensive financial plans, whatever you want to call it, it is catered to every individual. When we tell you about your investment options, those investment options are catered to you. We're here to help you make informed decisions. And yes, we will actively manage the portfolio for you. It's not like you have to do

0: it on your own. But you would have to choose to hire us to do it for you. And so we aren't holding anything back. We're going to tell you what all of your options are so that you can make informed decisions. Not everybody wants to do that, and I recognize it. But I also think it's unfair to withhold information and sort of put yourself out there like, well, we could do that for you, but only if you work with us. Then we'll tell you. We're not going to do that. We're going to give you all the information, and hopefully it's not like drinking out of a fire hydrant, and then we're going to show you how to do it on your own. And then if you decide you don't want to do it on your own, you can work with us. So that's just, I just don't work that way. There's no bait and switch. Come sit down, have a conversation. We're here to help you be successful in retirement. I define success as maintaining whatever standard of living you want to in retirement, adjusted for inflation, taxes, market volatility, all of that moving forward. So we'll do our best for you. That's the most I can promise. And if you decide that's good enough, then you might want to work with us.
1: 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Be sure to hit the subscribe button to be notified of every new episode. Love those, by the way. And that is our show for this week, Mike.
0: It is our show for the week, and thank you for all the calls during the show. As always, we missed a few because Cheryl and I were talking. However, feel free to give us a call now. 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We won't take offense to you hanging up.

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1: 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Orlando's news, weather, and traffic starts now.
2: Good morning. Thanks for listening to WDBO. I'm Michelle Wargo with our top story. President Trump has reportedly responded to a peace deal that U.S. and Iranian negotiators reached last week. Fox's Trey Yingst reports from Tel Aviv, Israel.
3: Reports indicate President Trump is holding the line in negotiations with Iran, demanding several amendments to the proposed agreement during a Situation Room meeting late last week. Now, the president spoke with Fox News over the weekend, indicating the United States is very close to a good deal. President Trump making clear the military option remains on the table if Iran doesn't sign his deal. Secretary of War Pete Hegseth traveled to Singapore, where he echoed President Trump's desire to reach an agreement with Iran, adding that the U.S. military capabilities are the most powerful incentive for Iran to give up its nuclear ambitions.
2: The current deal would reportedly reopen the Strait of Hormuz without any tolls and extend the ceasefire for 60 days while negotiators continue talks over Iran's nuclear program. Meanwhile, Iranian officials suggested the deal has, quote, not been finalized yet and that no steps will be taken unless they see the U.S. follow through with the peace deal.
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5: 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Full details coming up.
2: It's currently partly cloudy and 82 degrees here at Orlando's Severe Weather Station. I'm Michelle Wargo, continuing our team coverage. A Volusia County man is facing serious charges involving the exploitation of minors. Investigators say Trent Prather had more than 42,000 illegal images on multiple electronic devices. He was already in jail on separate weapons charges and is now being held without bond on the new allegations. New Jersey's top Democrat, Governor Mikey Sherrill, responds to ongoing protests at an ICE facility. ABC's Allison Kosick.
6: New Jersey's governor is calling for de-escalation after days of demonstrations outside Delaney Hall, an ICE detention center in Newark. The governor ordered state police to take over operations outside the facility as pro and anti-ICE groups continued to gather Saturday. The move comes after clashes between protesters and police, who established a security perimeter around the area.
2: I'm Michelle Wargo, WDBO News.
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5: We are watching some rain chances for later this afternoon with a few thunderstorms being possible. Your main threats will be heavy rain and also wind gusts up to 40 miles per hour. For Channel 9 Eyewitness News, I'm meteorologist Daniel McFarland.
1: 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Triple Team Traffic.
12: Orange County delays this morning, completely up to speed for most of the county. However, heavy off-ramp backup on eastbound 528 to International Drive, and a new accident eastbound on I-4 at Central Florida Parkway, blocking a shoulder with Road Ranger there on the scene, and planned road construction at eastbound State Road 50 and Summerlin Avenue. From the WDBO Traffic Center, I'm Zach Wagon.
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2: 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This is Wags and Whiskers, where every wag of the tail and purr of pleasure reminds us why we're proud pet parents. Joining us are our pet experts from Pet Alliance. We have our faithful friend, marketing and communications manager, Kenny Tellier.
13: Hi, everyone. This is going to be a fun show.
2: And we also have new this week, certified professional dog trainers and part of Pet Alliance's enrichment and training team, Taylor Argenbright and Joelle, can't pronounce your last name.
14: It's German. That's okay. Don't worry about it.
2: All right. Well, welcome. So, Kenny, what are we talking about today? I understand that Pet Alliance has training classes, and that's probably why you brought these fine ladies here.
13: Yeah, so we started something right around the time when we were getting ready to do the grand opening for our new shelter that was built on John Young Parkway, right down the street from here. We were, you know, figuring out over at Sanford, yes, we're still going to have the clinic there. Yes, we're still going to do adoptions, but what else can we offer to our people out there? And one of the things that we knew that was needed was, you know, once you adopt a dog or a puppy, you need to train them. You want to make them the best dog ever. So we started a behavior team, and they are here today, and they're going to talk about programs that we have started and resources that we have available to the public.
2: Awesome. So whether you're working with a new puppy or a rescued adult dog, these classes offer several key advantages like strengthened bond and trust, essential puppy socialization, effective communication, problem prevention, reduced stress and anxiety, mental and physical stimulation. Is that right, Taylor and Joelle?
14: Exactly.
2: Couldn't have said it better yourselves.
14: Yes, that is right. So we started some group classes for puppies. So we have puppy social and a puppy kindergarten. Eventually, we'll have some adult dog classes, but we focus a lot on strengthening that bond between the human and the puppy so that they can kind of set them up for success throughout their lives.
2: Yeah, so that's sort of a thing, right? People don't realize. They're like, okay, I'm going to take my dog for training, but now the dog is trained with the trainer and not with you.
14: Right, yeah. Ideally, it's going to be the new owner that's going to be doing a lot of that work with them to make sure that the puppy is listening to them as well.
2: And then do you have to teach German Shepherds commands in German?
14: No.
13: I love the way you asked the German person that.
14: I know like, that is
13: she
14: funny.
13: Knows the answer. Come on, Joelle.
14: Not that I'm aware of. No, you don't have to do that.
13: Now, what about the English Springer Spaniels? Are you English?
14: No, but we do teach the cues in English to
13: Very
14: them
13: good.
14: As well.
2: And the Chinese Crested, did they learn in Chinese?
14: They could. It's possible. We're going to need to get some more language diversity in our training
2: yeah.
14: classes, if that's the case.
15: We actually do have a third member of our team named David, who is bilingual Spanish and English, so we'll be offering
14: some private training in Spanish as well.
2: Oh, that's good.
13: Yeah, so I'm glad we brought it up because, yeah, it's a fun little fact that, you know, you know, you need help with the Spanish language and David is there to help out.
14: Yes. Mm-hmm.
2: Well, and I've always seen people with German Shepherds go, Platz!
14: Yes.
2: Yeah, all right. So you're really sticking to the German part of the German Shepherd.
13: It's always fun to, just a little bit off topic, but when you meet a dog at the shelter and you realize it's bilingual.
14: Mm-hmm. Yeah.
13: And like,
14: yeah.
13: It, you're like, wait, why is it not listening to sit? But then you say, siéntate.
14: Mm-hmm. Yeah.
13: And they sit and you're
14: you
13: like,
14: go, besos?
13: This
14: besos?
13: Dog is bilingual. This is great. And you add it to their profile to add, you know, just because they're so smart.
14: Exactly. Yep. Yeah. Some dogs have a different first language than English, and that's okay too.
2: So then how do you, let's walk through different things that you'll navigate through the sensitive period with the dogs.
14: Yeah. So generally between the ages of like 8 to 14 or so weeks, puppies are in the sensitive period or critical socialization period, which basically just means that's the best time to socialize them to things, make sure that they have the right kind of exposure to, you know, novel things in the environments, random weird noises, thunderstorms, fireworks, all of that fun stuff. So a lot of us is making, a lot of that class is going to be us exposing them to those things in a very controlled setting so that none of them become scary. But they also already know that thing exists, right? So we'll play like thunderstorm noises over a speaker.
2: Mm-hmm.
14: Same for fireworks, loud trash truck noises, stuff like that, while the owners work with their dogs just to get them used to it already.
2: Oh, I love that because you see that they make the like thunder shirts and all of the calming things to try and keep dogs who weren't desensitized calmer. And it's just if you do it when they're young.
14: Yeah, it makes a huge difference.
15: Yep, exactly. Trying to do it when they're older is a bit more difficult. So we see a lot of those behavior issues working with private clients when their dogs are adults. So it's a lot easier to kind of start them out as puppies being comfortable with things. And then you just have an all around more confident, more well-adjusted dog once they become an adult.
2: I have so many questions tied to all of this. Because
15: we can talk about it.
2: Because dogs do what, I mean, they experience trauma the same way that humans experience trauma, right? Like my dog has been accosted at the dog park a couple times, right?
14: Mm-hmm.
2: So like, how do I keep her not afraid of the dog park, not afraid of bigger dogs because she's been rolled over by a couple of them? You know, like there's, how do you walk a dog through the process of maybe they came to the shelter, they were in a trauma situation and now you're rehabilitating them?
14: Right. That's a good question. Did you have to go for it?
15: So it really depends on what it was. So like,
2: I mean, you're not going to know, right? It's a dog.
15: Yeah, exactly. Well, not 100%, right? Because we don't necessarily always know a dog's past, especially the ones we get at the shelter that are adult dogs that come from like other shelters that we transfer in and stuff like that. We might not actually have any of their history. So we just, we'll kind of pay attention to what seems to make that dog a little bit more nervous and then work on building confidence around it, ideally, right? So if they're a little bit nervous around men or something like that, having male volunteers, for example, just join for like a little playtime in the dog yard so that they can get a little bit of that exposure, but they're also not forced to interact. They can kind of move away if they need to. And just start building up that comfort level.
2: Hmm. My brother had a dog that was afraid of hats. Like if you walked in and you were wearing a hat, she lost her mind.
14: Mm-hmm. Yeah, so our last Saturday, what we did in our puppy class was actually wearing funny clothing. So like hats and big jackets and a bathrobe and other things like that. Because that is definitely something that puppies and dogs can become afraid of. They don't get that exposure. They're like, why, what is with this person's silhouette that's in this big puffy jacket, right? Mm-hmm. They look weird now.
2: I try to explain that to neighbors. Like if I'm walking my dog and they're wearing a hat, they're like, why is she barking? Because you have a hat on.
14: Right.
2: Take off the hat and she'll sniff you.
14: Exactly.
13: So you two wouldn't get barked at, but I would right
2: yes.
13: now.
14: It's possible.
13: Yeah. It is true, though. Like, sometimes it does happen in the shelter, and you're like, mm-hmm. it's because you're wearing a hat, and you quickly either take it off or flip it backwards.
16: Is it just they can't see your face? Or, like, what?
14: It really depends. So, a lot of it is just either they could have had a bad experience as a puppy with someone in a hat, or they could have just not been exposed at all.
16: So, they're just like, alert. Yeah. That's weird. Mm-hmm. I don't know what
14: right.
16: that is.
14: Like, exactly. if you see, you know, if you're to see something that you've never seen before,
16: like a winter coat, like you said.
14: Yeah. Exactly.
16: Especially in Florida, don't really see puppy.
14: Right, exactly. So it can be scary to them just because it's something new. So something we work on or that you can do with your dog is exposing them to those scary things very gradually at a level that they can handle. And also, you know, if you're going to see people with hats in the neighborhood, just bringing some extra delicious treats with you so that those hats start to become a predictor of something good. So maybe you see a person with a hat, you get a piece of bacon. And then over time, they start to associate that scary thing with that delicious treat.
16: Oh, I like that. Is that part of what you put into play for puppy kindergarten?
15: Yeah. I mean, ideally we usually will do the desensitization stuff while the puppies are off leash and playing with each other so that whatever stimulus it is, it's kind of just existing in the background, if that makes sense. However, if we do see any kind of like nervousness, for one, we'll, decrease the intensity of whatever that stimulus is, move it farther away, turn down the volume. And then yes, we will switch to making sure we're giving some really good treats to make sure that the puppy is building positive associations.
16: So how many dogs are in a puppy kindergarten class? What is the cost and when do you guys do those?
15: Yeah, so for puppy preschool, we go up to 6. For that one, we're going to be doing drop-in socials. And then that'll be...
14: So the drop-in socials will just be 25 each. So you don't have to sign up for a full series of class. You can just come whatever Saturday you like.
16: Oh, nice.
14: $25.
16: And that's in Sanford, right?
14: Yes.
15: Correct.
13: Yeah, so all of this happens in Sanford. And we've got the schedule on our website right now, which shows all of the puppy social classes that are coming up that you can, you know, sign up for. So all the dates are broken down because the puppy kindergarten is great, but maybe some people are like, don't really know if I want to make that 5-week commitment, but I really want to stop in and see what maybe I'm mm-hmm. doing wrong. I want to learn to do something right. And that's what's great about these puppy socials. You can just pick a Saturday and be like, we're going to go see the behavior team and they're going to help us out.
14: Well, yeah, exactly.
16: What's the deal though, in order to bring them, like, do they have to have their shots? Do they have to be vaccinated? Like, what are the things that we need to do as owners before we bring them?
14: That's a good question. So for our puppy drop-in socials, that's for puppies ages 8 to 16 weeks. So that's for those under-vaccinated puppies. We just require them to have a distemper vaccination. And then puppy kindergarten is for our 4 to 6-month puppies. So that's a little bit more structured. We do 5-week cycle of classes. So that's for puppies that are a little bit older. And they have to have their distemper and their Bordetella vaccines.
15: As well as rabies.
16: How prevalent is that? I mean, honestly. Rabies. Like, I give my dog, you know, she gets it every 3 years or whatever, but I'm like, right. I've never known anyone who's had an animal that had rabies.
14: And that's because why.
13: The vaccines
14: because
13: of the are vaccines. Working.
15: Yeah, exactly. Because vaccines are working.
14: I know
15: working.
14: The precautions
15: right.
14: seem a little intense, but that's...
13: But it's working.
16: Well, like, yeah. I know, like, bats have it, and, like mm-hmm. if there's a bat in your house, you have to go get tested just because mm-hmm. it could have bit you while yes. you were asleep and you wouldn't mm-hmm. know.
14: Exactly. That's why even indoor cats are supposed to have rabies vaccines, because the off chance a bat flew in.
16: Yeah. Or they caught rabies. A bat and bit it.
15: Yeah, or they get out. Yeah.
14: Yeah, exactly.
16: Good to know.
13: And one thing good about all these vaccinations that we're talking about, we've got 2 clinics that offer packages for puppies. So if anyone out there is listening and they've adopted a puppy and they want to get them up to date on all their shots, please go to our website. You can check out both our Alafaya and Sanford clinic, and you can get, they have puppy packages where you can get all of your shots and even a microchip if you need it.
16: Oh, that's fantastic.
13: Yeah.
16: Mm-hmm. I know that you guys offer them at a, I want to say, severe discount compared to what
13: we have affordable pricing. Yes.
16: Yes, affordable pricing.
13: Yeah,
16: because I remember looking into it and being like, "Holy moly, cow!"
13: Well, yeah, when you adopt a puppy, like the first couple of months with them is the most expensive time because you do have to do the follow-up puppy shots and mm-hmm. get them all done up yeah. until they get to the rabies. So yeah, the first couple of months with a puppy is a little expensive.
16: So they can. I'm trying to remember. Is that when you do the process? Do you sign up? Like you? Is it it's weekly, monthly, like when you do the clinics, so people can sign up in advance.
13: We've got the schedule on the website. It's weekly. We have different days that we do vaccinations. We've got different days that we do spay and neuter. So it's, you know, just find a day that works in your schedule and schedule that appointment.
16: And if you can't make an appointment, can you show up and wait in line? Or?
13: We really prefer, like, it's once the appointments all start and, you know, the people are coming in, it's hard to, like, walk in and be like, hey, I need an appointment. Mm-hmm. It's really easy to just do it online.
16: Online is the way
13: to
16: go. Mm-hmm.
13: And if anyone out there is having a problem doing it online, you can always email us at info@petalliancorlando.org and we will help you out and talk you through the to make an appointment.
16: Perfect. And with that, we're going to take a break. 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
16: Defense Secretary Pete Hegseth is urging Asian allies to increase military spending to counter China's growing power. Israeli forces are pushing deeper into Lebanon, capturing a strategic mountain site. The military says it came after days of heavy fighting with Hezbollah. It's Israel's deepest incursion into Lebanon in more than 25 years. Heavy rains have threatened the search for two more people missing in a flooded cave in Laos. Five others trapped over a week were rescued on Saturday.
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2: Welcome back to Wags and Whiskers, where we celebrate the joy of adopting furry friends and keeping them happy and healthy. Whether you're a cat person, a dog person, or even both, we're here to celebrate the unconditional love and joy our pets bring to us. This week, we have been talking about dog training with the certified professional dog trainers at the Pet Alliance's Enrichment and Training Team. That's a mouthful. Joining us this week, we have Taylor and Joelle, and then, of course, we have our good friend Kenny Tullier with the Pet Alliance. Thank you. Welcome back.
13: It's fun to be here. Talking about puppies and training. Yay.
14: Mm-hmm. Love it.
2: Yeah, so something that people might not know that you offer is private training.
14: Yeah, that is something that we offer, we can do both in-home, or you can come down to the shelter and we can actually do some training there depending on what your needs are. We have several clients that we work with on a regular basis that we've been doing training with just to help with some problem behaviors in the home or, you know, things like reactivity, stranger danger, right? When people come over, all those types of things.
2: How important is that to be able to observe the dog in their environment versus taking them somewhere and training them instead of having them in the home training them?
3: So it really depends on what the behavior challenge that's happening is. Some are more specific to the home. So let's say, for example, the dog is having issues with overexcitement when someone walks through the front door, then it could be more beneficial for us to go to their home to do that training. But if it's something that they can come to the shelter, like maybe they're working on some basic cues, sit down, come, things like that, then that's something we could possibly do in the shelter in our education center at the Sanford location.
2: So what I'm hearing is that it's best to bring the dog to you and sort of do an assessment as to what sort of training the dog may need, put together sort of a 4-session package or an 8-session package, whether that includes in-home or at the shelter.
14: Yeah, so it's kind of up to you. You can do 1 session at a time. We do have people fill out like a private training intake form. So a lot of the things that we need to know, you're going to end up filling out that form, and then we can probably base which would be the better option off of that.
2: Okay.
14: If we're a little unsure, then we can always give you a call and we'll do that and kind of chat through things to see whether or not it would be a better option to do in-home or you coming down to the shelter. Because like Taylor was saying, you know, we can, especially things like loose leash walking, you can really do anywhere.
2: Mm-hmm.
14: You definitely don't need to be in the home for that.
2: And these private training sessions that we're talking about and the non-private training sessions, they all take place at your Sanford location, correct?
3: Yes. So currently all of our classes and in shelter session, private sessions take place at Sanford. Eventually we're looking to also start some public training classes at our Orlando location because they have a large new meeting room that we can use for that as well. But currently, yes, everything is at Sanford.
13: We have a lot of behavior and training resources available on our website. So like in the interim, if you're like, do I think I need to reach out and contact the trainers? Let me go in and do a little bit of research so I can figure out what is it my dog is doing. And these guys have been great with finding so many different topics about your dog, about your puppy, even dogs and cats. And, you know, click on it, check it out and see which way, you know, what guidance you need.
2: That was going to be my question was, you don't know what you don't know. So go look up what you think might be happening before
16: you know, you jump all the way in.
3: Exactly. Yeah. So we have lots of tips on our website about, you know, basic training or basic behavior issues that people can go on and check out. We have some links to different videos. We have different, you know, step-by-step guides on issues such as pulling on leash, potty training, puppy nipping and biting, things like that.
13: Crate training, you know, yeah. Yeah, problem prevention, that's probably my favorite, because it's just like, okay, yes, what problem, yes, is it?
3: Yes. Yeah, exactly. And then, you know, if you go work through some of those resources and you realize, hey, I think I need a little more help, you can reach out to us and we can figure out what type of training would be best for you, whether it's group class or a private training session.
16: Awesome. I'm going to pause you there. We have another break to get to, but stay tuned. 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
4: 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Orlando's news, weather, and traffic starts now.
16: Good morning. Thanks for listening to WDBO. I'm Michelle Wargo with our top story. Iran's top negotiator says they will not agree to any deal with the U.S. unless it fully secures Iranian rights. The New York Times reported yesterday that President Trump had sent a new framework to Iran that had tougher terms. In the video this morning, Iran's top negotiator said Tehran will not approve any agreement until we are certain that the rights of the Iranian people have been upheld. Iran has been calling for the release of $12 billion in frozen assets and for Lebanon to be included in any deal. Trump has been unwilling to meet the demands, saying, quote, if we don't get what we want, we're going to end it in a different way. Three people are in the hospital after an odor scare on a flight at Orlando International Airport. Officials say it happened Saturday afternoon when crew members on a Frontier Airlines flight reported a strange smell before takeoff. Seven passengers were checked out and three were taken to the hospital for treatment. So far, there's no word on what caused the odor and the investigation is still ongoing. A new blood test that aims to detect someone's propensity for developing cancer has shown promising results, according to a new study. The trial of the screening from a company called Galleri followed more than 140,000 people. The screening was able, according to the results, to cut down on the number of stage 4 cancer diagnoses, and an increase in cancer detections were caught in earlier stages. ABC's medical contributor, Dr. Darian Sutton, says there were caveats.
6: Overall, there was no significant difference in stage 3 or 4 cancer. That's late stage cancer. That's when cancer has spread. But really interesting, there was an increase in the rate in early cancers by about 16%. And when this test was added to routine screening, that increase jumped to 4-fold. Now, the reason why scientists call this mixed is because a test can diagnose an early cancer, but a great screening test that can be used at a population level not only diagnoses early cancer, but also cuts down on the number of people getting diagnosed with late stage cancer.
16: I'm Michelle Wargo, WDBO News.
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11: We are watching some rain chances for later this afternoon with a few thunderstorms being possible. Your main threats will be heavy rain and also wind gusts up to 40 miles per hour. For Channel 9 Eyewitness News, I'm meteorologist Daniel McFarland.
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12: Orange County delays this morning, completely up to speed for most of the county. However, heavy off-ramp backup on eastbound 528 to International Drive, and a new accident eastbound on I-4 at Central Florida Parkway, blocking his shoulder with a road ranger there on the scene, and planned road construction at eastbound State Road 50 and Summerlin Avenue. From the WDBO Traffic Center, I'm Zach Wagon.
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15: Welcome back to Wags and Whiskers, where we celebrate the joy of adopting furry friends and keeping them happy and healthy. Whether you're a cat person, a dog person, or even both, we're here to celebrate the unconditional love and joy that our pets bring to us. Joining us this week, we have certified professional dog trainers, Taylor and Joelle, and we have Kenny, our marketing and communications manager with the Pet Alliance. Welcome back, everyone.
13: Thank you for having us today.
15: Yeah.
13: It's fun topics, talking about puppies and behavior.
18: Definitely.
15: And, you know, we were just talking about vaccines and all the training classes and all the things that you offer for puppies. But what about dog body language? So many people get it wrong. They think their dogs are happy when they're actually anxious, or they think that they're, you know, tell us a little bit about that.
18: Yeah, I mean, that's definitely something that, regardless of whether you're in our puppy classes, you're doing the drop-in socials or kindergarten or private lessons, we are definitely going to touch a lot on body language, because it gives you the information to adjust to how the dog is feeling, right? So, for example, if a dog, we perceive them as being a little bit nervous, like tongue flicking, for example, is one that people don't generally realize might mean that the dog is a little bit nervous, but it's just them like flicking their tongue out every few seconds,
15: like kind of
18: consistently. Sometimes they're licking their nose, sometimes their tongue just comes out just a little bit. But usually you'll see a little bit of like tension in the face along with that. But so that's something that we pick up on, and we'll kind of tell owners like, hey, so I'm noticing this, so this might mean we need to like take a step back or do something to make this a little bit easier for the dog. And then obviously going over all of the things that people have a tendency to misinterpret. So like, you know, a wagging tail doesn't always mean a happy dog.
15: Yeah, people don't know that. So what can it mean besides happy? Because you can see some aggressive, you know, when dogs are meeting other dogs, their tails are wagging because they're interested, but doesn't mean that they're happy.
3: Right. So a wagging tail can mean many different things. And it kind of helps to look at their entire body and the context in which that behavior is happening. So are they meeting a new dog? Are they at home? What's going on in the environment? And also what their ears are doing, what their mouth is doing, what their eyes are doing, and things like that. So a loose kind of wagging tail can mean a happy dog. We call it like a flag tail. So a straight up wagging really quickly. Stiff tail can mean a little bit more, they're being a little more cautious, or they're nervous. Something is going on in the environment that they're uncomfortable with. So you kind of have to look at everything that's going on around them and what all of their body parts are doing.
15: So what situation or what mind state should the dog be in if you're taking a walk with your dog and you see another dog and they say, hey, is your dog friendly? And you say, sure, let's meet them. And then it starts off friendly, and then one barks, or, you know, how do you navigate that?
18: Yeah, it can be very difficult to navigate. What I would generally say is you really have to pay attention to what the dogs are doing, right? So you can notice things even as they approach. So for example, if one of the dogs, a lot of the times you will see those tongue flicks, and then if they get a little bit tense, like you just see their body stiffen up rather than their body being loose and wiggly. Loose and wiggly generally is like, they feel comfortable. Mm-hmm. They're happy to be doing this. Any kind of tension in the body, and I will generally probably just not have the greeting happen, right? Because it's better to just not do it than have negative associations built around greeting other dogs on leash.
16: Yeah, because I'll see the puppies in the neighborhood that are bigger than my dog, because my dog is tiny, and they're just jumping, and they're so excited, and they want to meet her, and then my dog will be like, and then she'll, once she meets them, she does like a little backflip, which means like, hey, let's play, let's chase. But there's that moment, it's like, which way is she going to go? You know?
18: Yeah. The other thing you want to keep in mind with that is when dogs greet each other in nature, and if it's, you know, the kind of the best way that they can be doing it, it's always going to be curving around each other to sniff each other's rear ends. And a lot of the time when people allow dogs to greet on leash, it's very face-to-face, which is actually not the ideal way for dogs to meet because that's it's much more forward and just tends to add a lot more tension. So if you can allow them to somehow curve around and bring them closer to each other's rear ends, and they're sniffing the rear ends, that's generally a very good sign, especially if they're doing the little, like, they're just walking around in the little circles with each other.
16: That's how it's supposed to go.
3: Yeah, exactly. I like to teach clients that. So let them kind of, like Joelle was saying, do their natural little curve, follow them around each other. So it feels awkward, but the dogs are circling and then the humans are kind of circling as well, and trying to keep that leash as loose as possible, which takes a little practice, but so they're not having that tense face-to-face greeting.
13: No, I love that you said that. So have the leash loose, but also you also have to have a good grip on it just in case you need the control.
3: Yeah.
13: So I love that you said that. Yeah. That's perfect. I had the visual in my head. Good job.
16: At end, right, when the human gets tense, so then at what point does the dog get tense? When you're walking with your dog on the leash and you see a dog that you know has been aggressive towards other dogs in the past, or you're not sure and you yourself get a little tense, how does that transfer down the leash to the dog?
3: Yeah. So that can definitely happen if you're feeling tense about a situation. A lot of times people tend to tighten up on the leash, which makes sense. We're trying to keep our dogs safe as well. So if you try to just take a deep breath, that can be helpful. So a lot of training that we do with dogs, we're doing a lot of training with people as well. So in order to help your dog, you kind of have to be able to regulate your own emotions first. So taking a deep breath, moving away if you feel more comfortable. So if you see a dog coming on the same side of the sidewalk that you know is maybe going to lunge or bark at your dog, turning around and going the other way or crossing the street, things like that can help your dog feel comfortable and help you feel less tense, so that you're not tightening up on the leash and then making your dog feel more tense as well.
16: So when... Okay. I'm glad that you're here. So, okay, there's this male dog who they're always like just pulling him back and holding on to him because he will try to mount every dog. But my dog is like, hey, let's play. You like to chase me back and forth as far as you can get. But then his intent is to mount her, and she's like, I just want to play chase. So in that situation, like, I know that because I've seen it happen. But how, I mean, is there, what can you do, right? Like, how can I keep her from getting trampled, and how can they keep him from, I don't know, are we doing the wrong things? Because she gets happy to see him, but.
3: Right. So honestly, what I would do is not have them meet on leash if possible, because that can kind of create, yeah, that uncomfortable greeting where they're both getting super amped up, and that, you know, running around, pulling on the leash, creating that tension can then cause potentially a little scuffle, something like that, if one of them is not happy with the interaction, or they realize they can't move away because the leash is there. In an off-leash situation, like a dog park, something like that, if a dog can move away, they'll usually choose to do that. If they're stuck on a leash and they're uncomfortable, they might choose maybe snapping, growling, biting, things like that, because they know they can't move away. So, you know, I'd recommend if there's a dog that you know really loves your dog loves them, maybe arrange some type of off-leash play date if it is safe to do so, rather than having them play on the leash.
16: Okay.
18: Mm-hmm.
16: There's a, well, I wanted to say new puppy, but she's probably 7 or 8 months old now. Mm-hmm. Maybe she's a year now. I don't even know. But Coco's little best friend was this little Shih Tzu next door, right? And they would run and play and love each other. And then they got this bigger Shih Tzu. And she is just like a bulldozer, right? She'll come up and just roll over and just like, she is not to be played with, right? And she gets so excited to see Coco that she just wants to jump all over Coco and kiss Coco and come after Coco. And then Coco can't play with her friend anymore. So what do you do when you have, you know, an established relationship and then a new dog comes in? And now you can't play with the other dog because this dog is there.
18: Yeah, it's hard to say. So, I mean, for one thing, just like with people, some dogs just don't have as good of social skills. That's just, okay. It's just that some dogs can't regulate themselves as easily. They get overexcited easier. And those are generally the dogs that will bulldoze other dogs,
16: yes.
18: Right? Not because they're trying to be mean.
16: No, she's just so excited.
18: But yeah. They're so excited they physically cannot contain themselves. So you can always go for like alternatives if that dog can be calm enough. You can try going for parallel walks where mm-hmm. they just walk next to each other to get some calm behaviors and then maybe let them play. Basically anything to help peter out a little bit of that energy so that there's a little bit less overexcitement.
16: Yeah, you open the door and they come out ready to go.
18: Yeah, for the dogs that know each other and play well, I would give them that opportunity and maybe leave the really rambunctious pup at home every once in a while just so that they can still have that really fun interaction that they enjoy.
16: Yeah, and for bigger dogs, or that's something that you see a lot, especially in my neighborhood, like the doodles and the poodle, mm-hmm. they have a lot of energy mm-hmm. and they're cooped up all day because mm-hmm. people work. And they come home and then they start yelling at the dog because the dog just wants to get out and run. So is there a way to, what do you suggest for owners who have these doodles who are sweet, but they also need a lot of exercise?
18: Yeah, you know, it's all about meeting a dog's needs. That's really how you end up with a calm dog, right? So you can do trick training to help kind of wear down some of their mental energy, give them mental enrichment. You can obviously go for runs. If your dog really wants to move, you know, you can try figuring out something where you can take them like they're running alongside you while you're biking or something like that. Anything like flirt pulls are really great. So if your dog has a little bit like a prey drive and you want to give them a good outlet for that, mm-hmm. it's basically like a giant cat toy. So it's like the wand with the, you know, the little toy dangling off of the end, just the dog version of it. And you can go out in your backyard and do that to help drain some of that physical energy. I love those for that. And then sniffing for calming stuff, sniffing, chewing, licking, all of those things are going to help dogs self-soothe and calm down. Mm. So a combination of all of those is generally what's necessary. The other thing you can do is just figure out what your dog really enjoys, right? Pay attention to what little games and stuff they seem to like the most and do that with them.
16: What if they only like food?
18: That's my dog. So I will say, because my dog will eat everything all day long, it's great for trick training. So like yeah. if she has a little bit of excess energy, if I like do trick training with her for like 10 minutes, generally a lot of that little bit of excess energy goes away and she gets treats. So, you know, then she's got the food.
16: You're working out the brain, you're working out the body, mm-hmm. and then they get the little reward.
19: Yeah, and you can also use, we really love at the shelter also using snuffle mats and food puzzles. So you can put food, if you have a dog that really loves food, put the food in some type of activity mm-hmm. so that they have to kind of use their brain and their nose to figure it out. And that can drain a lot of that energy and help them be able to settle a little bit more too.
16: What happens once they've figured it out?
19: Good question. So some of those puzzle toys, they just have one setting, which is fine. But once they figure it out, maybe you have to get a new puzzle toy. That's why I really like things like snuffle mats, because they are different every time. You're just sprinkling treats in there and it doesn't have, you know, a set way to do it. So treats kind of fall in different spots every time. There's also a lot of DIY things out there you can do as well, putting treats in muffin tins, covering it with tennis balls, things like that. So you can kind of make it different every time for those dogs that figure things out really quickly.
18: Yeah, you can use like old worn towels or blankets and like put a bunch of treats on it, roll it up, and tie it up.
16: Yep, did and, that.
18: Yep.
16: Turned it into like a knot. That. She untied it, flipped it over, ate all the treats, and she's like, now what?
18: She's a smart girl.
19: Yeah. You can also, my favorite thing is treasure boxes. So use your, you know, when you get deliveries with your big cardboard box, use that, put some stuff in there, and you can make it harder. You can take a Kong, put some peanut butter in it. If your dog already knows how to do that, put it in the freezer, wrap it up in an old towel, put it in a box so that you can make it even a little more challenging and fun. They have to rip through all of those layers to then get to that treat.
13: But I do love that you brought that up about, you know, dogs being in the home all day long and then wanting to be really active. It's very similar to what, you know, the dogs in the kennel. Mm-hmm. They're in the kennel all day long. Mm-hmm. And that's what's great about having that this team with us. They get to figure out, you know, to help the dogs out and not keep them bored and what keeps them entertained. And this way it helps us find the most perfect forever home for them. So thank you guys for all that you do for them, especially the snuffle mats. I know how much you love those.
18: We do. Yeah.
16: And
18: we love it.
16: You have an Amazon gift wish list, right? So if people want to send you snuffle mats, they can just go onto the website. Yeah. And find the...
13: We do. So yeah, we've got our wish list and we've got a separate wish list just for enrichment items like they were talking about.
16: Oh, fantastic.
13: So like if you're listening to this and you're like, we want to help out these dogs and get them trained, please go to PetAllianceOrlando.org, you know, click on ways you can help, select our wish list, go down to enrichment and start picking out every item that you see there is needed. Is there like a top three that you like the most or you would like donated the most?
18: Yeah. Flirt poles is a big one because like I mentioned before, really great for draining a lot of physical energy very quickly, especially for those dogs that need an outlet for prey drive because they can't go chase squirrels all the time. Right? And tug toys are always great, right? What dog doesn't love tug of war? And then hard chew toys like Nyla bones and things that are very durable that they're not going to be able to end up actually ingesting are very good as well.
16: Stay tuned. You're listening to Wags and Whiskers here on WDBO. We'll be right back.
0: Now, the three big things you need to know, powered by Mark Spain Real Estate.
16: President Trump says he's planning to host a political rally to celebrate America's 250th anniversary. He announced the move on Saturday after several artists pulled out of the upcoming Great American State Fair on the National Mall. New Jersey's governor is blaming out-of-state agitators for the protest violence outside an immigration detention center in Newark. A federal judge has struck down a state law in New Hampshire that requires first-time voters to show proof of citizenship. The judge's ruling takes effect immediately.
0: 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Let WDBO help settle the score, whatever your reason.
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9: Welcome back to Wags and Whiskers here on WDBO. This has been a very fun and very information-packed episode. We've been talking with certified professional dog trainers Taylor and Joelle, and then, of course, our good friend Kenny Tollier, the marketing manager at Pet Alliance, about all of the things that Pet Alliance offers.
10: I mean, we definitely, the gist of it all is we're here today because we really want to strengthen the bond with you and your dog. We want to make sure that, you know, when you adopt an animal and you bring it home, that you don't, you know, end up turning it into the shelter because of behavior issues. We want to keep the animal in the home. We're just so thankful that we have these guys here to help make that happen.
9: Yeah. So if you're observing them and, you know, you want to pick the right dog for your family, how do you go from, okay, this is an overly excitable dog, to this is just the right amount of excitement for my family dog?
11: Gotcha. Yeah. So we, whenever we get a new dog surrendered to our shelter or transferred in from another shelter, we work with them, we get to know them so that we can kind of figure out, okay, what information do we have about them? Are they good with other dogs? Do they need to be the only dog in the household? So whenever someone comes to do a meet and greet, we can give them that information. If they have another dog at home, we can set up a time for them to come bring their dog and meet the dog that they're interested in to see if they get along. So then some of those behaviors we're looking for when they do meet is, like Joelle was mentioning earlier, loose, wiggly body language, that soft wagging tail, kind of reciprocating the behaviors back and forth. So one dog is maybe jumping on the other, and then they kind of switch roles. So that back and forth is what we're looking for as well.
12: Yeah, and generally when people come in,

0: meet dogs and they're thinking about adopting, we do our very best to make sure we're providing all of the information around the dog, right? So if we think a particular dog might not be the best fit, right? They have small children, say they have like a 3-year-old and this dog is a little bit overexcitable, we might be able to point you to a different dog that we think might be an even better fit, right? So we definitely will take care to see if we can kind of match the dogs with the right humans and families.
1: What about with senior dogs? You know, if they've been surrendered because the owners have had to move into assisted living or, you know, something like that. How do you place a senior dog? Are they harder to place?
2: They do sometimes take a little longer to place just because, you know, it seems like a lot of people are looking for puppies or kind of younger dogs. So seniors can take a little bit longer to place.
0: We generally will have some information because oftentimes, like you said, those senior dogs are surrenders, which means we do get information from their previous owners about their temperament, things that they enjoy, where they stay when the owner leaves, how long are they left alone every day, all of that kind of stuff. So then we usually can base a lot of whether or not that senior dog will fit in well in a home based off of what their previous owners tell us.
1: And I would note for anyone who's thinking about a dog, but they want a low-key dog, get those senior dogs.
0: Yeah, absolutely.
1: They just want to snuggle and hang out.
3: They're past all those puppy stages. Mm-hmm. And there's a big market out there for seniors because people do understand that. They're just like, oh, wow, this dog is calm on the leash. Mm-hmm. They, you know, 99% they're housebroken. Mm-hmm. You know, they don't have those chewing habits. Yeah. And, you know, they just want to sit on the couch and wait for you to come home from work.
2: Mm-hmm. Yeah, and we have a couple seniors that like to just cuddle and hang out and also still have some energy. So if you like to take them on walks and things like that, you kind of get the best of both worlds there too.
1: Yeah, when my parents are watching Coco, who is a senior dog, they're like, oh, she didn't do much today, she just slept. And then I get there and we're running around and playing and they're like, oh my gosh, she's awake now. I'm like, yeah, somebody needs to, you know, play with her. So I'm glad. I always throw love to the senior dogs because they often get overlooked for the puppies.
3: They're the best. Yeah. You gotta love them. They're little old man, the little old lady faces. Yeah.
2: So sweet.
1: They're so sweet and so loving.
3: They are.
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1: And that wraps up this week's episode of Wags and Whiskers here on WDBO. If you have questions, you can always go to the open mic button inside the WDBO app, and then you can leave a question there. 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
1: 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I'm Michelle Wargo with our top story. 3 people are in the hospital after an odor scare on a flight at Orlando International Airport. Officials say it happened Saturday afternoon when crew members on a Frontier Airlines flight reported a strange smell before takeoff. The plane then returned to the gate. 7 passengers were checked out. 3 were taken to the hospital for treatment. So far, there's no word on what caused the odor, and the investigation is ongoing.
4: This is
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6: 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Full details coming up.
1: You're listening to Orlando's Severe Weather Station. I'm Michelle Wargo, continuing our team coverage. 2 men are behind bars after police in Titusville say they found stolen guns during an investigation. Detectives say it happened earlier this month at a home on Gibson Street where they were working with probation officers. That's when they say 24-year-old Jermaine Wright was found with 2 loaded handguns, both reported stolen. Investigators also say 24-year-old Laquavis Brown was seen coming from an RV in the backyard, and a search of that RV turned up more firearms. Wright is facing a charge of possession of a firearm by a convicted felon, and both men are now in the Brevard County Jail. President Trump is floating the idea of headlining the Freedom 250 concert series that starts next month.
7: It comes after 5 artists dropped out of the celebration for the nation's 250th birthday. They include Bret Michaels, The Commodores, Young MC, Martina McBride, and Morris Day. The artists say they thought the event was going to be nonpartisan. The concerts are part of the Great American State Fair, which will last 16 days on the National Mall in late June.
1: That's Fox's Jackie Ibanez reporting. Other performers, including rapper Vanilla Ice, have said that they are honored to participate. A Volusia County man is facing serious charges involving the exploitation of minors. Investigators say Trent Prather had more than 42,000 illegal images on multiple electronic devices. He was already in jail on separate weapons charges and is now being held without bond on the new allegations. I'm Michelle Wargo, WDBO News.
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6: We are watching some rain chances for later this afternoon with a few thunderstorms being possible. Your main threats will be heavy rain and also wind gusts up to 40 miles per hour. For Channel 9 Eyewitness News, I'm meteorologist Daniel McFarland.
4: 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Triple Team Traffic.
11: Orange County delays this morning, completely up to speed for most of the county. However, heavy off-ramp backup on eastbound 528 to International Drive, and a new accident eastbound on I-4 at Central Florida Parkway, blocking his shoulder with Road Ranger there on the scene, and planned road construction at eastbound State Road 50 and Summerlin Avenue. From the WDBO Traffic Center, I'm Zach Wagon.
4: 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Common sense. It's not so common anymore. That's why we need Scott Inez more than ever. It's time for Inez Says.
3: Hey, happy weekend and welcome to Inez Says on the Weekend. I am Scott Inez. I host Orlando's Morning News here on WDBO. Please join me for that show every weekday morning. We've got all your breaking local news, weather, traffic, 5 to 9 a.m. right here on WDBO. And make sure you download the WDBO app. Tap the open mic. Let us know what you're thinking because this is where Orlando sounds off. And by the way, on Monday, we are back for the final week. WDBO pays your bills. I'll give you your shot at winning $1,000. Coming up at 8 a.m. on Monday morning. Be here. All right, let's kick it off this weekend with a topic that's become a rather hot topic over the last few weeks, and that is teen takeovers. We've seen them in several spots around the nation, like Tampa, and earlier this month, right here in Orlando. It's Inez Says podcast number 939 in the WDBO app.
10: Well, a quick look at recent headlines will tell you all you need to know. There is a big problem around the country with teen takeovers. Just this week, some 400 teenagers laid siege to a lakeside park in upstate New York in broad daylight. Some of them milled around the parking lot, threw punches at random people. Several fights broke out. We saw the same thing happen earlier in the week at two beaches in Rhode Island. Also this past week, rowdy teens took over a Chipotle restaurant in Washington, D.C., where a violent brawl broke out, by the way, with kids and parents watching on. Now, after that particular incident, the D.C. U.S. Attorney Jeanine Pirro doubled down on her threat to prosecute parents of kids running wild in these teen takeovers. And of course, here in Central Florida, remember the teen takeover in Daytona Beach during spring break? That video went viral around the world. There were over 100 arrests made back in March after a total of 5 shootings reported throughout Volusia County during the same time frame. The city of Daytona issued a state of emergency declaration stemming from the chaos. The city also issued a 7-day overnight curfew for minors. And of course, late last month here in Orlando, over 1,000 teenagers stormed Orlando's Icon Park. The takeover also landing 2 sheriff's deputies in the hospital. Several fights reportedly broke out within the group. That incident led to 9 people being taken into custody on charges, including battery on a law enforcement officer, resisting an officer with violence, resisting an officer without violence, and trespassing after receiving a warning. Now, since that incident, Icon Park has implemented a chaperone policy requiring all minors to be accompanied by an adult while visiting the theme park. So these teen takeovers organized on social media have become huge problems for law enforcement around the country, and we haven't even hit summertime yet. How do we deal with these teen takeovers in the future? Let's chat with Orange County Sheriff John Mina here on the Inez Says podcast. Sheriff Mina and around 50 of his deputies responded to that Icon Park takeover. Here's that interview now with Sheriff Mina on the Inez Says podcast. They're a big problem. Earlier this month, we saw about 1,000 kids converge on Icon Park. We saw it during spring break in Daytona, countless other incidents across the country. Sheriff, what makes these teen takeovers so dangerous right now?
12: Well, good morning. I think it's because the kids just go there and some of them want to, you know, disrupt a business. Some of them want to fight and brawl and hurt people. And others are just going there to watch, and that's what causes the big crowd. And, you know, they think it's fun to just run through places like Icon Park. So they can be very, very dangerous. They can disrupt businesses. They can basically ruin a fun time for people who are out there just looking to have a good time. And so we're definitely cracking down on it, and it's a zero-tolerance approach.
10: The thing that I keep hearing, Sheriff, from folks like you in law enforcement is that it's really difficult to stay ahead of these things, these takeovers. And I know they got wind of a takeover at a roller skating rink down in Osceola County and kind of headed that off at the pass. But talk about, if you would, Sheriff, how difficult it is to try to stay ahead of these takeovers.
12: Yeah, many of them we know about. It gets posted on social media, and the people who don't want to see that, they forward that stuff to us. Mm. Our own intelligence units who monitor social media and different social media platforms get that information, but a lot of people just send it to them. A lot of people send it to me like, hey, Sheriff, did you know about this? And I'm like, oh my gosh, thank you so much.
10: Yeah.
12: Sometimes we know about it, sometimes we don't. So many of the ones we get ahead of, you never hear about. Because kids start going there and they see the law enforcement presence and it gets, just kind of shuts it down. But there are several things that we can do as a community. Number one, it starts with the parents. The parents got to be responsible. You got to know where your kids are. You got to know what they're doing. I mean, unfortunately, you know, you got to be in their business. You got to know what they're looking at on social media. You have to ask where they're going and say, well, what's going on at Icon Park, for example, and I heard there was a teen takeover there, and you better not be involved in that. And next, it's us. You know, we're taking a zero tolerance. You know, if you're fighting, I don't care if you're 14, 15, or 16, you're going to be put in handcuffs and taken away. And third, it's the prosecution. You know, they have to be held accountable for this, or else they're just not going to stop. But the businesses, many of them have done a really good job of preventing them, and some have said, hey, if you're under a certain age, you have to have a chaperone. You're not letting in. And I was out there on International Drive a couple weeks ago, and I saw that firsthand. I mean, they just, the kids, some kids showed up and like, hey, you have to have a parent with you or someone over 18. And that really seemed to help.
13: Starts with the parents. And you started with that. Absolutely. Sheriff. The D.C. U.S. Attorney Jeanine Pirro said earlier this week that she's going to start arresting and fining parents for these teen takeover things going on. Of course, she has to prove negligence there. But could that be one of the answers on down the road is to go after the parents here in these teen takeovers?
12: I did see that. And certainly that's something we are going to look at. I know that we are looking at holding parents responsible for kids who are on e-bikes and continually break the law. So there's a way to do it, you know, through county ordinances. And if it continues to be a problem, we will definitely look at that and hold our parents accountable.
13: And by the way, we haven't even reached summertime yet. Schools aren't even out yet. And so I would assume that most of these kids are I don't know, they're bored. They're not going to school. I don't know. Are these kids that bored? I mean, why are these kids doing that?
12: Well, many of them happen on the weekends when they're already out of school and off. Yes, mm-hmm. As the summer heats up here and the kids are at school, I imagine we're going to deal with this more and more. So we're just going to have to stay ahead of it. And I think it's just a boredom thing. Look, mm-hmm. It doesn't cost any money. Some people think it's fun to watch. I mean, you know, social media plays a huge, huge part in this because the kids are you know, streaming and then, you know, videoing the fights and the chaos that goes on, and, you know, they get the likes and all that, and that's just a whole another mess. But mm-hmm. that's one of the reasons it takes off like that.
13: When you have 1,000 kids, you know, the kids that showed up at Icon Park, when you have, say, 1,000 kids, and you've got, I don't know how many, you know, deputies are on scene at that point, whether it's 10, 15, 20, 25. But, I mean, that's 1,000 to whatever the ratio is there. I mean, that's not a great ratio. How do you deal with that many people, Sheriff?
12: Well, in that particular situation, we're very fortunate here in Orange County. We have other deputies, could always use some more, but we had 50 deputies there that night when we saw it was getting chaotic, and you made about 8 or 9 arrests. We can't arrest them all, but we will arrest as many as we can, and we'll continue to do that.
13: Yeah, and I would imagine it's a drain on manpower, too, for you. I mean, it costs you a lot of money, right?
12: Yeah. Well, and that's the thing. You know, we had to pull deputies from other areas of town, and, you know, obviously there are more serious crimes that happen, so we want to, you know, make sure we're keeping this entire community safe. And, you know, you talked about 1,000 kids. The majority of them aren't causing a problem, but mm-hmm. even if 100 of them are causing a problem, everyone's just there to watch. It's definitely a strain on our staffing. So, you know, and that's why we have the zero tolerance. We're not going to give juvenile civil citations. We're just going to put you in handcuffs and take you to jail.
13: It's an Ed Says podcast, number 939 in the WDBO app. Teen takeovers spread across America with Orange County Sheriff John Mina. As we roll along on an Ed Says on the weekend, stick around because you never know what this guy's going to say. Jimmy Failla on the way here on an Ed Says on the weekend on WDBO, 107.3 FM and AM 580.
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1: Defense Secretary Pete Hegseth is urging Asian allies to increase military spending to counter China's growing power. Israeli forces are pushing deeper into Lebanon, capturing a strategic mountain site. The military says it came after days of heavy fighting with Hezbollah. It's Israel's deepest incursion into Lebanon in more than 25 years. Heavy rains have threatened the search for 2 more people missing in a flooded cave in Laos. 5 others trapped over a week were rescued on Saturday.
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0: Welcome back to Inez Says on the Weekend. I'm Scott Inez. Thanks for being here. I host Orlando's Morning News here on WDBO, so it's an open invite. 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You can join me, Greg Rhodes, Ed Torrance, Tom Terry, Monday morning for all your breaking local news, weather, and traffic. 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All right, let's corner the incomparable Jimmy Failla on the show this weekend. 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And you see him all over the Fox News channel, including his Fox News Saturday night show. It's Inez Says podcast number 941 in the WDBO app. Okay, so before we get to my weekly one-on-one with the incomparable Jimmy Failla, I've got to play this for you. I'll set it up first because I'll talk to Jimmy about it coming up, too. This is a report done on Tuesday in Newark, New Jersey by my new favorite reporter. She is Fox News TV reporter Alexis McAdams, and the incident took place when McAdams was reporting from outside Delaney Hall in Newark, New Jersey, where detainees are reportedly staging a hunger strike over alleged conditions inside the facility. Now, as we've seen before at other detention facilities, a circus is breaking out here. You got the wackos, the so-called protesters who are not protesters, they're rioters and anarchists who are no doubt being paid to show up. There have been many demonstrations this week outside the 1,000-bed Newark facility, and they've drawn attention from several Democratic officials there in New Jersey. Among those who have appeared at the site is Governor Mikey Sherrill. It's basically turned into a Democrat freak show. So I've got to play this for you. It aired on Fox News on Tuesday. It is reporter Alexis McAdams doing her report with a foul-mouthed anarchist situated right next to her. Listen in here.
1: ICE says they're going to do everything they can to keep this facility open, and we're going to keep a close eye on exactly what happens with that. And so the other situation is there's people like this. You are a protester who's been out here and you have a dirty mouth. But okay, so that's just what we deal with. So just for people that want to know what it's like to cover these protests, it's constant with this. This is what these people do. They want people who are in this country illegally to be released out onto the streets.
0: So I cut the report there, but this protester goes on to call the reporter a Nazi B-word. Unbelievable. Alexis McAdams of Fox News, again, my new fave reporter. I love that. She didn't miss a beat. The vulgar, disturbed individual did not rile her any. And Alexis McAdams told it like it was and put this protester in her place. So that report is just one of the many things on the agenda for Jimmy Failla today here on the Inez Says podcast. 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You also see Jimmy all over Fox News. Here's that chat with Jimmy Failla on the Inez Says podcast. I saw the viral video of Fox News reporter Alexis McAdams at the ICE facility in New Jersey yesterday, where she's being heckled by this classless, foul-mouthed moron. I can't play it on the air because of the words being used here. But here we go again. Here we go again, Jimmy, with these wackos. I guess they were successful because this thing has gone viral. But here we go again with these people.
2: Yeah, but you know, one thing I want to tell you guys about Alexis is she'll be fine. Like in New York, we get cursed out like that so much. Like, she probably went back without the camera an hour later.
0: Right.
2: Just to get another dose.
0: Right.
2: Like, that's the thing. Like, when you're walking down the streets in New York, you're always getting called something. I'm telling you, if you live here, it's like a cheap dominatrix. Because you're getting beat up. People put cigarettes out on you. They're always calling you names. You get punched. But the point is, what you said earlier, though, these people are animals, man. Like, straight up, there's no decorum. There's no respect for people's space, their property, their right to exist. And that's the bigger point. You know, this goes back to Bill Clinton. Remember that Bill Clinton bite where he said, hey, we offered a two-state solution. And they were like, no, their only real interest is killing the Jewish state, you know?
0: Yeah.
2: And that's how they feel towards political discourse. They have no interest in civility. They don't respect your right to exist. So, I mean, ICE is doing this the right way. I don't know if you saw that video They tased a bunch of those protesters late last night. I've watched this in slow-mo. I've blown it up on the big screen.
3: Can't get enough
2: I'm
3: of that.
2: I'm enjoying this.
0: Yeah. Look, I know the answer to this question now, but didn't Democrats learn anything back in 24? I mean, my personal opinion is that people are sick of the paid so-called protesters. They're sick of men and women's sports. And now you have this guy, Tallarico, in Texas. He believes there are like six biological sexes, which is a lot less than some people, but they haven't learned anything, have they?
2: Yeah. According to Tallarico, the 12 apostles were actually Jesus's other genders. They weren't actually people. They were just alternative things he identified as. Like, how are you going to run that in Texas? And let me explain this.
3: Yeah.
2: Okay, they're throwing all this money at this campaign because it's coming from New York, Massachusetts, and L.A. There's no one in Texas donating to Tallarico. Mm. It's all outside. It's kind of what they did with Mamdani. Like, Mamdani was completely financed by special interest outside the city and people in L.A. And what they're going to do is it's kind of like a re-Beto-fication of Senate.
0: Mm-hmm.
2: You remember when Beto was running, he raised $1 billion, Beyonce endorsed him.
0: Right.
2: But nobody took him seriously.
0: Right.
2: It's the same thing with Tallarico. So he's going to get $1 gazillion and they're going to tell us Texas is going blue. And he's going to wind up losing by 9 points.
0: Mm.
2: That is a reality. Paxton's going to beat him. How do you, listen, man, you've been to Texas. How are you walking into Texas where the kid's baby's first words are ribeye, and you're telling them you're their vegan, non-binary senator, you know, wants to take away their guns and feed them tofurkey. Like, that guy's not going to win. It's so stupid that we have to pretend for like a month that he is, because there's going to be polls that say he's doing good.
0: Right.
2: It's just going to be like the Beto race. I mean, they told us Beto was going to win, and then he lost the Senate race, then he lost the governor's race, then he ran for president, and they put him on the cover of Vanity Fair. Do you remember that?
0: Yeah, sure do.
2: Born to do this.
0: Yes.
2: By this, they meant concede.
0: Right. Well, it's not long before this guy, Tallarico, is on the cover of Vanity Fair as well. I was surprised that Paxton beat the incumbent John Cornyn like a drum last night by 28 points in the primary. And once again, Jimmy, a Trump-backed candidate wins big here. He's still undefeated, as far as I know, in GOP primaries. So much for his grip on the Republican Party being loosened, huh?
2: And this is my favorite story that some idiot is writing right now is Trump's 118-0, but it's a misleading 118-0. You're like, wait, what? Somebody was trying to make that point on CNN last night. It was like, you know, when you get to your wits end and you don't even need to hear them out. You go, all right, I'm done. I don't have to watch anymore.
3: Right.
2: At the end of the night on CNN, somebody was contesting the fact that, 118-0, but some of these endorsements came late. So technically speaking, I mean, we're really looking at more of like a 99-11 or whatever he said. And I'm like, and your point is like,
3: unreal.
2: Even if that were true, that's bananas.
3: Right.
2: And then Abby Phillips said the words, yeah, we all want to defeat Iran, but are we okay with the way Trump is defeating Iran? And I was like, all right, so no one's even listening to themselves.
3: It's unbelievable.
2: You know, the executive producer smoking a joint in the control room and ordering door cash. I'm like, if you're not going to try, I'm not going to try. Like, this shouldn't have made the air.
0: Real quick, before I let you go, Iran, the president is going to assemble his cabinet at the White House today, not at Camp David, because of bad weather. Jimmy, I would think that the Iran peace talks will be front and center. He's gotten some blowback from Republican senators like Cruz and Lindsey Graham. So this is going to be a big cabinet meeting today, I would think, huh?
2: Yeah. The nice thing about him is they televised pretty much all of it.
0: Right.
2: So I don't know if this is now because it's at the White House. I don't know if it's going to be like a traditional meeting. You know, the traditional meeting has gone on for 2 hours, these cabinet meetings. You stand up, everybody gives a little book report about what they're working on. Then he tells jokes, and then CNN says he was sleeping the whole time.
0: Falls asleep, right?
2: Like, I love this routine. They literally televise every second of a two-hour cabinet meeting that he holds court. And then everybody's like, oh, I don't know, he's getting a little older here. I'm like, dude, the last guy was arguing with parking meters. I'm like, what are we talking about? You know? So I don't know. I'm excited to watch it. I agree. I think they're going to make a good deal, because the media is going to say they made a bad deal, even if they make a good deal.
0: That was Inez Says Podcast, number 941 in the WDBO app, with the hilarious and insightful Jimmy Failla. She's my new fave reporter. When we roll along on Inez Says on the Weekend, I catch up with Jimmy's Fox News colleague, Brian Kilmeade. It's Inez Says on the Weekend on WDBO, 107.3 FM and AM 580.

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1: Good morning. Thanks for listening to WDBO. I'm Michelle Wargo with our top story. Iran's top negotiator says they will not agree to any deal with the U.S. unless it fully secures Iranian rights. The New York Times reported yesterday that President Trump had sent a new framework to Iran that had tougher terms. In the video this morning, Iran's top negotiator said Tehran will not approve any agreement until we are certain that the rights of the Iranian people have been upheld. Iran has been calling for the release of $12 billion in frozen assets and for Lebanon to be included in any deal. Trump has been unwilling to meet the demands, saying, quote, if we don't get what we want, we're going to end it in a different way. Three people are in the hospital after an odor scare on a flight at Orlando International Airport. Officials say it happened Saturday afternoon when crew members on a Frontier Airlines flight reported a strange smell before takeoff. Seven passengers were checked out and three were taken to the hospital for treatment. So far, there's no word on what caused the odor and the investigation is still ongoing. Another rare moon is appearing in tonight's sky. Fox's Evan Brown has more.
2: A full moon may be a regular sight, but it's rather irregular to see two of them within a month. Occasionally, it happens that the lunar cycles and the Gregorian month cycles don't line up as usual, and the sky produces two full moons in a given calendar month. Tonight's falls on the very last night of May. Blue moons, as the occasions are called, occur sporadically, and because of that, it's given rise to the expression of once in a blue moon, referring to something that doesn't happen regularly or often. The last blue moon was in August of 2024. You won't see it again until May of next year. Evan Brown, Fox News.
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12: We are watching some rain chances for later this afternoon with a few thunderstorms being possible. Your main threats will be heavy rain and also wind gusts up to 40 miles per hour. For Channel 9 Eyewitness News, I'm meteorologist Daniel McFarland.
11: 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Triple Team Traffic.
5: Orange County delays this morning, completely up to speed for most of the county. However, heavy off-ramp backup on eastbound 528 to International Drive, and a new accident eastbound on I-4 at Central Florida Parkway, blocking his shoulder with a road ranger there on the scene, and planned road construction at eastbound State Road 50 and Summerlin Avenue. From the WDBO Traffic Center, I'm Zach Wagon.
11: 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Because someone has to say it, and no one does it better than Inez Says.
13: Appreciate you being here on Inez Says on the weekend. I'm Scott Inez, your host for Orlando's Morning News, 5 to 9 a.m. every weekday. I hope you join us on Monday morning for that. 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Without further ado, here's that conversation now with Brian on the Inez Says podcast. All right, Brian, let's kick it off with the Senate race in Texas. The AG there, Ken Paxton, defeating the incumbent John Cornyn like a drum by around 25 points in the primary last night. And once again, here, Brian, a Trump-backed candidate wins big. What do you make of it?
14: I just love the way everyone's, I watch the other channels. I don't know if you do, Scott. And I hear them always saying Trump losing it. And does he still not have the same power? I know the Senate's mad at him. John Thune likes Cassidy. Cassidy's extremely popular. He's gone in Louisiana. Mm-hmm. John Cornyn, extremely popular, an epic and prolific fundraiser for the entire party when he was in charge of the Republican conference. He's gone. And, I think that in the big picture, they're kind of ticked off. We know Tillis and Trump clashed, so he says, I'm not running for re-election. Now that seat's in jeopardy. This is one of those strategic things that now they're going to have to spend $100 million to defend Ken Paxton. I think John Cornyn would have been a much better choice. I know he's 74 years old, would have been his last term. People want change. But the guy's like the classiest guy around. And if people just look for a second at the so-called gun legislation that he passed, it was a matter of people, just because you leave the military doesn't mean you get a gun. You should go through a psychological test. And that was in response to the brutal murder in a church of a guy suffering from PTSD, a veteran who ends up taking his own life. And they said, the guy had problems and was never diagnosed. So that was put into gun legislation. And then they ran him as anti-gun, which I thought was ridiculous. But people that went along with Joe Biden, I guess, seem to paid a price. But I just don't think it was, I just think that it was a bad choice. I just think the people of Texas made a bad choice, and I think it's going to be, Tallarico is a clown show, mm-hmm. but he's a good speaker, and they're going to have to spend a lot of money to defend it. Wouldn't you rather spend that money in Michigan and Maine?
13: And now Paxton, like you said, he's got a lot of baggage. He's going to take on Tallarico and the general. And Tallarico, as you alluded to, he's an interesting bird, the guy who says that there are six biological sexes, among other things. Paxton, as we know, has a past. There's going to be plenty of mud slung in that race, Brian. Is it safe to say that this is going to be the most expensive Senate race, ever?
14: Yeah, and they got to spend in Iowa. I mean, the Republicans have to spend in Iowa now because Joni Ernst decided to leave. So that really hurts because she would have probably coasted. So I just think there's more bad than good that came out of this. If you're a Republican, and for Democrats, you think you have a more coherent Beto O'Rourke. I don't. I think it's the same thing. They got to put him on every cover of magazines. He's the future of the party. But when you hear him speak and then defend his ridiculous statements, I just can't see that being Texas. I mean, if he was running in Massachusetts, I'd say, okay. I just don't see it.
13: Well, there has not been a Democrat senator elected in Texas since 1988, I believe. So we'll see what happens there in November. So President Trump is going to assemble his cabinet at the White House today, not at Camp David due to the bad weather in the area up there. I would imagine, Brian, that the Iran peace talks will be front and center with his cabinet today, huh?
14: I think so, too, and the Gulf states, and some are getting queasy. They all have different objectives. UAE is saying finish the job. Now Saudi Arabia is saying don't finish the job, which is bizarre. But they're worried about their desalinization plants. You know, that we've had about, 41 days. Why can't we fortify those plants? I don't get it. If that is indeed the case, I don't know everything, but from what I know, it does not look like Iran is capable of doing a deal the president can digest. And we saw that when he was forced to take action already, blowing up missile launchers and taking out two mining vessels. So, and then they say, Iran says, well, you violated your ceasefire. You're dropping bombs in the Strait of Hormuz. I believe that violates the ceasefire, you idiots. And then that coward supreme leader who sits there in his bunker says, I no longer want the U.S. to have bases in the Gulf states.
15: Mm-hmm.
14: Please.
15: Yeah, well, you can
14: they
15: tell.
14: They open up the internet, so.
15: Yeah, right. They did yesterday. They did do that in Iran, which might signal a softening a little bit in terms of peace talks. I don't know. You never know what to make of the Iranians. But you can tell, like, this president wants to move on now. Iran does not make it easy. And it's almost as if they want to sucker him into more strikes here. He is getting pushback from Republicans like Ted Cruz and Lindsey Graham about these peace talks here. Brian, what do you make of the criticism he's getting from within his own party right now?
14: I would call him in. I'd say, I understand. I'm going to brief you on what we're doing. And if you still feel the same way, I need you going to the microphone and talking to people. I can't be the only one saying the need to take action is now. I mean, same thing with Roger Wicker. Mm-hmm. Doesn't say much. Very powerful, very respected. He posts on on X just saying, look, you have a chance to do an historic thing, solve a 47-year problem, finish it. And okay, great. Then go say that to Cory Booker. Why does the president have to do all the fighting by himself all the time with Marco Rubio? So I think go out there and go to bed. You know, so now the president's got a little bit of a problem. He's got three angry Republicans. He's got a problem now with Cassidy. He's got a problem with Cornyn, and he's got a problem with Tillis, as well as always borderline votes, Collins and Murkowski. So this is going to be a little bit tougher for him over the next 5 months. But the people that are for finishing the job after getting briefed in a way that you and I can't, if they feel the same way, then go fight for the president, the president, in order to finish the job, and then continue to fight and go on hostile networks to do it.
15: You're constantly talking to those in the know. What do you think? Does a peace deal get done with Iran here, or do we go back and pummel them yet again? What does your gut tell you here, Brian?
14: I think that the best asset to finishing the job is Iran, because they just cannot get on the same page. Mm-hmm. Their president wants to de-escalate, but the IRGC says no. So when the president talks to their president, he said, okay, I can keep this quiet. I can keep this down, get the gas prices down for the midterms, and then you settle things down until after the midterms, at the very least. And if they start acting up, finish the job. He can leave everybody there, finish the job after the midterms. But if the IRGC continues to act like they're doing it and continue to say we're taking tolls in the Strait of Hormuz and we own it, the president can't say yes to that.
15: Right.
14: He can't. He has to get the uranium out, and that process has got to be begun. You know, it's going to be hard with the proxies. I don't believe a word they're saying when they say they won't fund them. But my sense is we're going to go back, whether it's after the midterms or this week.
15: Okay. Real quick, before I let you go, this ICE detention facility now in New Jersey has sort of become ground zero for some of these crazies and these anarchists, these rioters to do their thing. What do you make of that circus going on at this Delaney Hall Center there in Newark, Brian?
14: I think it's totally trumped up. It's all BS. There is no hunger strike. There is no terrible conditions. They're trying to create another Minneapolis. I mean, for example, Mark Wayne Mullen called up Andy Kim. He said, listen, I hear you think there's a problem. If there's a problem, there's no hunger strike. I'll look into it. Let's take a walk through. Next thing you know, there's protests down there. Andy Kim is there. The governor's there. A bunch of paid protesters show up, and no cops show up because Mikey Sherrill won the election, and she does not want any cops to cooperate with ICE. Wow. But they want those skirmishes. They want you, Scott, in Orlando, asking me about this story.
15: Right.
14: And that, therefore, becomes a national story.
15: Yep.
14: But they're trying to get Minneapolis recreated.
15: Yeah, you're exactly right. They want that video to go viral, and that's exactly what has happened. It's an Ez Says podcast number 940 right there on the front page of the WDBO app. Another Trump triumph with the great Brian Kilmeade. As we roll along on an Ez Says on the weekend, I talk with Florida's lieutenant governor, a man who wants to become the next governor. It's an Ez Says on the weekend on WDBO, 107.3 FM and AM 580.
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1: President Trump says he's planning to host a political rally to celebrate America's 250th anniversary. He announced the move on Saturday after several artists pulled out of the upcoming Great American State Fair on the National Mall. New Jersey's governor is blaming out-of-state agitators for the protest violence outside an immigration detention center in Newark. A federal judge has struck down a state law in New Hampshire that requires first-time voters to show proof of citizenship. The judge's ruling takes effect immediately.
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15: Welcome back to Inez Says on the Weekend. I'm Scott Inez. 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Okay, let's put Jay Collins under the microscope. Collins is Florida's lieutenant governor, and he's running in a crowded Republican field to be the next governor of the Sunshine State. It's Inez Says podcast number 942 in the WDBO app. Well, earlier this week, President Trump again vocalized his support for Florida Republican Congressman Byron Donalds in his bid for the governor's seat. Of course, the president won the Sunshine State by 13 points back in 2024 against Kamala Harris, and no Democrat has won the governorship here in the state of Florida in over 20 years. The president taking to Truth Social on Tuesday, saying this in part, "I know Byron well, have seen him tested at the highest and most difficult levels, and he is a total winner, the president said. He said Byron Donalds will be a truly great and powerful governor for Florida and has my complete and total endorsement. He will not let you down. Well, one of those Republicans running against Byron Donalds from the governor's mansion this year, and in turn running against the president's endorsement, is Florida Lieutenant Governor Jay Collins. Collins got into the race about 4 months ago, and he, along with Paul Renner and James Fishback, according to the polls, trail Byron Donalds by a significant margin on the Republican side. So what's it going to take for Jay Collins to make a mad rush at Donalds here as we head toward the primaries? Let's talk with the Florida Lieutenant Governor now. Here's that chat with Jay Collins on the Inez Says podcast. I had to do a double take last week when I saw a Freedom Project USA poll report that said that the Democrat David Jolly leads the Republican field for governor. That same poll also said that Alex Vindman was leading Senator Ashley Moody for the U.S. Senate. Did they take that poll here in Florida? Or do they realize how many more Republicans there are than Democrats, Lieutenant Governor, or what?
0: Yeah, look, we do have an incredible voter advantage, but people got to show up. That's the biggest thing. My worry, as always, is if we show up, Florida is golden. Mm-hmm. We will stand strong on our values and we'll win these races. But we got to show up at the polls. If we have a poor turnout,

0: Paul Renner and James Fishback. How do you think the campaign is going right now?
1: Well, you know, it's been great around the state. We have been doing between 75 and 90 events every 2 weeks. So we are literally everywhere all the time. It has been a blessing. The feedback has been incredible. They understand that of the people in this race, I'm the only one with executive branch experience. I'm the only one who doesn't have to talk hypothetically about what I'll do. And part of the DeSantis administration, I'm doing it right now. The last thing is this. We don't need to be more like D.C. D.C. needs to be more like Florida. And that is being well expressed by the people we speak to. So we are doing our part. We got to get out there and inform the people, inform the ballot, and I think we'll be just fine.
0: Right now, again, according to early polling, the Congressman Donalds, he's way out in front of the GOP side. The Trump endorsement, it's become a powerful weapon, as we saw last night in Texas as well. Congressman Donalds has it. How do you, Lieutenant Governor, how do you try to combat that?
1: Well, I think it's the same way you do anything. Look, I voted for the president. We all respect the president. I'm grateful to have him there and have a president who's a man of action. That being said, this is Florida. Florida, every 8 years, proves the same point. 8 years ago, nobody'd heard of Congressman Ron DeSantis until he won. 8 years before that, nobody'd heard of a business guy named Rick Scott. Both of them won. Both were down big in terms of endorsements and money coming in, and they ended up winning. The race is not over, and yes, the president's voice, the president's name matters. But in the end, the people have a voice. The people have a choice. And it's not unlikely or impossible for the president to hedge or move. But in the end, what I got to do is inform the ballot and get the people to understand our vision and win and move forward. That is the Florida way.
0: You know, you talked earlier about the amount of events you're doing around the state every week. What are the top issues that you're hearing from Floridians? Is it property tax? Is it homeowners insurance? Is it education? I know that's a big part of your platform. We'll talk about that. Is it affordability? Like, what are you hearing out there on the stump right now?
1: Well, I think, honestly, it's affordability. It's insurance, it's property tax, and it's wanting to bring in more money in terms of what we make in our jobs. You know, 15 years ago, Marco wrote a book, and he clearly illustrated that pushing off those blue-collar jobs, hoping they come back in white-collar jobs, is a bad idea. It's very true now. It's very poignant that he was right on that now. And the truth is, we got to bring those things back organically. And we are working hard at that. But to your point, this is why education is so important. Reciprocally, you've got to align the gaps in our commerce model. You know, where are the job gaps on a 1, 3, 5, 10, 15-year basis, along with our education system at the university, state school, and at the high school level. Let's prioritize that, understand where the gaps are, clearly illustrate that and communicate that to people, and let people make educated, clear choices on where they go. It also allows alignment within the university and state schools for those careers. And the last thing is this. I think it's time to talk about more apprenticeship at the junior and senior level. I want to see the trades make a comeback. The average tradesman is 58 years old. And by your junior and senior year, many people know whether they want to have a bachelor's, a master's, a PhD, or go to trade school, or something else. We need to make sure that excellence is achievable in all of those events. So I really want to push for adjunct instructors from industry on a local, regional basis, become an instructor in the school, and help push our trades at every high school in the state of Florida.
0: I think that's a great idea. Obviously, education is a very important part of your platform. Last week, you launched your Operation F3, and it stands for Florida's Family First. I wanted to ask you about public schools closing around the state, because here in Orange County, we have 7 public schools that will be permanently closed after today's last day of school. And we're seeing this all over the state, largely due to the voucher program. School officials will tell you it's because of a declining birth rate, immigration, so forth and so on. But what are your thoughts about public schools closing? Is this just about competition and the public schools having to compete now?
1: Yeah, I think really that's what it comes down to. Look, a rising tide floats all boats. And, you know, I'm a military man, so competition, in my mind, drives excellence 100% of the time. You know, I want nothing short of excellence in all areas of academics, whether it's public school, private, charter, homeschool. It doesn't matter. There's got to be accountability. And I want our children not to just get by. I want them to lead. I want them to win. I want the future of Florida and these United States of America to be on top of the heap, not trying to push up from the bottom. We have to understand that winning matters, and lining up our kids for success is the single most important thing we can do.
0: Now, what about the property tax issue? Your boss, Governor DeSantis, has been bullish in trying to get some kind of a relief for Floridians. What would property tax reform look like here in Florida? What are your thoughts about it?
1: So look, I am

0: 100% on board. We have to incentivize homeownership. The American dream is owning your home, your abode, your piece of the American pie, right? And getting that free and clear of the government, I think, is the number one thing we can do. But in the end, we have to get property tax relief done. We got to make sure we help the people keep more of their money. In a state with no income tax, getting real substantive property tax relief, and I would love to see it all the way to the top and get rid of homestead and property tax. We got to get that through the legislature. We got to get that signed by the governor and get it on the ballot. But we have to get something done this year to provide relief to our people.
1: Finally, Mr. Lieutenant Governor, what is your message? Your message to all Central Floridians today here on WDBO to get the word out about your campaign and what you stand for. What would be that message?
0: You know, in terms of messaging, let's take a step back. And let's look at what we know when we look with our eyes and we hear with our ears. I'm tired of politics as normal. I'm tired of business as normal. I don't aspire to be a career politician. I've been in politics for 4 years. I went from not in politics to a state senator to a lieutenant governor to running for governor in that short span. And here's why. Because I say what matters. I say what I mean what I say, and I get things done. It is about leadership. It is about people. It is about making sure that we lead things better for the next generation. So I'm not here to play politics. I'm here to win. We have 23.5 million people in this state of Florida. And I expect us to be on top of the heap in the 50 and push this great nation of ours forward. I've almost died for this nation. I'm a warrior. And I'll tell you what, that mission and protecting our people and our way of life, it doesn't change. It's just a new battlefield right here in the state of Florida.
1: 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That's going to do it for this edition of an Ez Says on the weekend. Hope to see you back here 5 to 9 a.m. Monday morning for Orlando's Morning News with Scott Inez. Have a great rest of your weekend.
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3: Thanks for listening to WDBO. I'm Michelle Wargo with our top story. Three people are in the hospital after an odor scare on a flight at Orlando International Airport. Officials say it happened Saturday afternoon when crew members on a Frontier Airlines flight reported a strange smell before takeoff. The plane then returned to the gate. Seven passengers were checked out. Three were taken to the hospital for treatment. So far, there's no word on what caused the odor, and the investigation is ongoing.
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3: 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I'm Michelle Wargo, continuing our team coverage. President Trump is floating the idea of headlining the Freedom 250 concert series that starts next month.
6: It comes after five artists dropped out of the celebration for the nation's 250th birthday. They include Bret Michaels, the Commodores, Young MC, Martina McBride, and Morris Day. The artists say they thought the event was going to be nonpartisan. The concerts are part of the Great American State Fair, which will last 16 days on the National Mall in late June.
3: That's Fox's Jackie Ibanez reporting. Other performers, including rapper Vanilla Ice, have said that they are honored to participate. Gen Z is fueling box office demand. Rob Martier reports.
7: Let's all go to the lobby.
8: Fandango found the generation, which ranges from 14 to 29 years old, is one of the most active movie-going demographics and attends more films per year than some older generations. In 2025, members of Gen Z saw an average of 7 movies in theaters, matching average viewership of millennials, while Gen X and Baby Boomer saw around 6 movies on average. ComScore says Gen Z accounted for 40% of all movie audiences in North America in 2025. I'm Rob Martier.
3: Ukraine is stepping up strikes on Russian energy targets, hitting sites officials say help fund the war. Russia reports fires at a fuel facility, while Ukraine is denying claims that it targeted a nuclear plant. I'm Michelle Wargo, WDBO News.
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5: We are watching some rain chances for later this afternoon, with a few thunderstorms being possible. Your main threats will be heavy rain and also wind gusts up to 40 miles per hour. For Channel 9 Eyewitness News, I'm meteorologist Daniel McFarland.
2: 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Triple Team Traffic.
17: Look out for slow traffic in Orange County this afternoon, affecting both sides of I-4 at the attractions, typical for this hour. And I'm also seeing planned road construction on eastbound I-4 at Summerlin Avenue and Pine Hills Road. The rest of Seminole and Osceola counties also up to speed. From the WDBO Traffic Center, I'm Zach Wagon.
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18: 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If you got a great story of maybe a leading lady at your workplace or a family member that you know always has great stories or great advice and you want to share that with the world, I invite you to open up that WDBO app, click the open mic button and send in your story or maybe a question for our two hosts for a future episode. Of course, we have Chelsea Zerpola with Renewal by Anderson and author and public speaker Michaela Nichols, always telling some great stories, always giving words of wisdom from their experience and coming up in the business world and maintaining just a great relationship with the people they work with and always great respect here in the area. Chelsea, Michaela, how are we doing today?
19: Fantastic. We are so excited. It's been a couple weeks, and so it's always good when we can come in and have our really great conversations around what kind of makes us do what we do every single day. Let's unpack all of it. And then, you know, we have a special guest that we're excited to be able to share with you on the next episode. So sneak peek.
20: Yes.
19: She's going to talk everything health and wellness. So we are excited.
20: I can't wait to hear from her. I'm like, I don't know, I'm kind of geeking out a little bit.
19: Yeah, me too. She's awesome. Her name is Judy, and we're going to be excited to introduce her on our next episode. So, Michaela, how have you been?
20: Oh my gosh, how have I been? Great. I feel like we've just been running a million miles per hour. It was so fun hanging out with you and going to the Bucks game. That was really cool. And I just, you know, it's fun when we can hang out like outside of this because we just had the best time ever. Like we literally were eating our gelato, that honey vanilla thing I had with the salt. Let me tell you, Chelsea.
19: Game changer.
20: Just like sitting there talking to you, just like bouncing ideas off each other while the boys were being boys. Just,
19: I know,
20: you know,
19: love it.
20: It's so refreshing to be able to hang out with someone like you just absolutely adore, but like, and just you, the conversation is just so positive and it's like, I don't know. It's not like a wasted conversation. Like, cause sometimes I feel like you hang out with someone, it's like, oh, this conversation's like kind of pointless. But like with you, it's like, I get energized.
19: I love that. Our friendship is so amazing. And I think you need that in life. You know, you need somebody that you can be just authentic and say, hey, I'm having a tough day. I got things going on. How can you like help me navigate it? And oftentimes I think we
20: or just hear me. What are
19: And sometimes we're so knee deep in whatever it is that we're going through or whatever we're thinking about that we need that opportunity to say what we got to say. Just sometimes just saying it, getting it out there and getting it
20: out of your head
19: with. And then you can kind of move on.
20: 100%.
19: So if you could think about it, besides you and I, because we love spending time and really inspiring other women in our city, but who's another woman that you could think of? I know we always talk about our parents because our mothers are so amazing. Your mom is so precious. What is another woman that you could think of?
20: Not my mommy.
19: Not your mommy. Somebody that you can really think about and you can look back and say, wow, there's a few things that they said to me that really made a big difference.
20: Honestly, there's so many awesome women in my life that's super tough, but she's actually been on the show before, Beth.
19: Love her.
20: Honestly, she's just like us because like she'll be knee deep in it. And sometimes like I'll just call her and I'll be like, blah, like my life, rah. And then she'll be like, oh my God, like you're going to be okay. And then like the next day she'll call me and be like, my life, blah. And then we just, it's so good to just like call someone and you can kind of like trauma dump on them.
19: Yeah.
20: But like the advice they give you and then you're kind of like, oh wait, maybe I'm overreacting. Maybe I'm being a little emotional, you know? Mm-hmm. It's just, it's good to be able to have that buddy that you can just kind of go, here's my crap. Mm-hmm. Help me.
19: And it doesn't matter what you tell them, they're going to love you just the same.
20: Yes. Because if you tell the wrong thing to the right person, anyway, if you tell someone that they're not, you know, it can backfire, it can be bad. I mean, some people are just out for blood. So it's like really, if you can find someone you feel safe with and you can trust and talk to and just like get it out and be like, wow, like you just, it's so much better than harboring it inside of you.
19: Yeah.
20: And you know, when we can speak things and speak our feelings and then be like, oh, wow, like maybe I was just in my head the whole time.
19: Yeah. And sometimes that is what it is, right? Sometimes we can make it grander or larger than what it really is. Mm-hmm. And then oftentimes we look back and go, I made a really big deal out of that. And it wasn't a really big deal, right? It was something that we probably could have just easily just said, okay, let me just talk about it and then let's get over it. Because oftentimes those things that get stuck in our head can hold us back from the greatest blessings.
20: Mm-hmm.
19: They can. Because then you're going to, that self-doubt, that...
20: Oh, I'm a spiraler.
19: You know,
20: that's probably
19: before
20: not
19: you
20: even
19: know
20: a
19: it,
20: word.
19: It's
20: oh, yeah, I'm
19: just,
20: going down.
19: It is. It's spiraling. And you're like, what is my name? And how am I going to do this? And before you know it, you think you failed everybody and everything. And I think having that moment or that individual that you can just say what you got to say, doesn't matter. They're going to love you for you, keeps you from getting in your own way.
20: Yeah. Yeah, I think we're almost our own worst enemy when it comes to that, especially me. Like, once I'm in my head, it's like someone's got to pull, like, literally pull me out of my own head, because I start, you know, just almost like catastrophe. That's not the right word. Catastrophe? Mm-hmm. Josh, help me. Help me, Josh. Whatever. I'm like, Josh, fix my words. But yeah, no, my brain just goes to this, like, crazy place, but it's mm-hmm. like, if you can have a friend and, like, a beacon of, like, support and yeah. hope to just, like, latch on, or just be like, hey, I see you. Like, Michaela, you're being a little, you know, swirly right now. Like, chill out. It's saving. What about you? So who do you call?
19: I have a couple people that I call. I'm always going to say my mom, because she's probably the most consistent. Mm. But I have a friend that she's a New York bestseller, and her name is Sarah. And I mentioned her before on the show, and she just always has the wisdom, because she has wisdom beyond her years. And she's a little bit older than me, but the ability for her to just tell me, this is nothing, you know, not only did you got this, this is nothing. This is, you're going to not allow the roadblock, move the roadblock out of your way, you know, and be who you are. And she goes, and she always has been encouraging for all the years that I've known her, even when I was a young, you know, leader. You know, leadership is such a gift, right? I am honored that I get to be a leader. But even when I was a young leader, I didn't know what I was doing. You learn over time. That wisdom comes over time in leadership. And she would always tell me, it doesn't matter at your age. You know, you have wisdom beyond your years. And I look at her the same as, how can I, you know, glean that wisdom? And I'm always trying to, like, surround myself with women or individuals that always have my best interest. You're not always going to have somebody that has your best interest. They have an interest.
20: Mm-hmm. Not, you know, for the right reasons.
19: Sometimes not. Sometimes it's a little creepy, you know, especially, you know, when, like, for me, I'm constantly somewhere doing something in media, or I'm, you know, representing our brand in sports. And sometimes it gets a little uncomfortable, like people that you don't know that want to meet you, and but they don't go about it the right way. Ugh. They go about it the, you know, I was somewhere at a golf tournament.
20: Oh yes, go ahead. And tea time.
19: I literally was like on a mission, because I was there to see one of our media vendors that came in special, and I wanted to be respectful of their time. And as I was walking in the door, there was this
20: creeper
19: lady, and I don't even think she knew what she was doing, or maybe she did. And she literally ran right up to me, and she goes, I've been wanting to meet you. And she grabbed a hold of my hand, and I was like I needed to get to where I was right on time, and I didn't want to be disrespectful. And I kind of looked at her, and she had a hold of my hand, and she goes, when can we get together? As if she knew me.
20: You?
19: And I was like, mm-mm. I don't know who you are. And I got so uncomfortable so quick, because I was trying to be respectful, and then I couldn't find where I was because I lost the person I was following. And I was just really like, I got taken back, because I'm like, just go about it the right way. Don't be cringy. If you want to meet, I am absolutely open. There is 5 slots every single week on my calendar for complete strangers, because I want to make sure that I'm not missing anything.
20: Wow.
19: That, you know, so I put that slot type. Yeah. Cause I'm like, okay. You know how many people, they're always going to want to find a way to spend some time with you, or maybe they do have something that I want to learn about. So I, way long time ago, 5 slots a week for complete
20: strangers.
19: How long
20: strangers. Are these
19: slots? 1 hour.
20: Wow.
19: 1 hour.
20: That's pretty generous.
19: That way I can see what their product is. Is it something that, you know, aligns with what we're doing? You know, and I that's my slot time, right? So she could have easily said, do you have time? Can I get on your calendar? But like, she had a hold of my hands.
20: That's a little much.
19: It was a lot. And it was in my mix, like in my personal space.
20: Yeah.
19: And I didn't know her. And I got really uncomfortable. And then I got a really bad taste in my mouth. Right? Because it was the wrong way. There's ways that you can approach people and not be in their personal space.
20: And ways you can't.
19: And ways you can't. And I think we have to know what that is. And in the professional world, there's little, there's some etiquette. Mm-hmm. There's some things that we have to, you know, kind of abide by. But I will never forget that. And because it was cringy and it was not good. And I just remembered saying, I would never, I can't. It was just too strange.
20: That makes me uncomfortable for you sitting next to you hearing this. I'm just like,
19: a lot.
20: Yeah, I mean, I was going to try to justify it and be like, well, at least like she tried and took the bull by the horns, but that's not cool.
19: And I think if you knew the person,
20: yeah,
19: and they were like, oh my gosh, I haven't seen you in a long time, can we get caught up? And but no, I've been wanting to meet you so I can sell you my goods. You know, like there's a way you go touching. About that. And I'm
20: a hugger, but like if I don't know you, but if I don't know you, then yeah, no.
19: It's a uncomfortable deal. And I think that as professional women and as we're, you know, inspiring other women, there's like all of these things that I think we love to give tips on because we've gone through it. You know, not that I don't ever want to be the one that's not approachable.
20: So how would you want someone to approach you?
19: I would want them to respect my space, right? Yeah. Just know not everybody wants you to hold their hand. You know, what if I had a cold that day? Or what if she had a cold that day? Or what if
20: she didn't wash her hands?
19: What if she didn't wash her hands? Like, I didn't know her. And it wasn't that I'm not approachable. Yeah. I love everyone. It was the way in which she approached the whole situation. And it was like, and I said it very nicely. I said, I am so sorry. I said, I would love, if you know, feel free to send me your information. And I'm happy to put you in one of the slots because I do. I commit that time. And I said, but I don't want to be late and I want to be respectful to the person that I came to meet. And if you would just let go of my hands. It was like that, like she wasn't letting go.
20: Oh, no. Mm-mm.
19: It was very uncomfortable. And I think maybe
20: Did she get it?
19: I think she just was, like you said, she was eager. She was probably like so
20: was
19: excited.
20: She
19: not really.
20: Oh.
19: And so I tried to justify it for a long time because I was like, maybe. And I said the same thing. But I was like, there's some etiquette there probably that, you know, she probably just take the steps. Send me an email.
20: Mm-hmm.
19: I respond to emails within no later than 48 hours, even to strangers.
20: I love a cold email. I cold email people all the time. And I'm like, hey, I know you're probably busy and you're not going to read this. And then they're like, haha, that was funny. I'm like, yeah, like.
19: You're just being honest.
20: Yes,
19: yeah. But sometimes those cold emails, it makes you think, especially if there's some value, right?
20: Mm-hmm.
19: And then you don't feel that weird, like,
20: I like the fact, though, that you schedule people that you don't know. Mm-hmm. Like, that gives me anxiety. Like, I meet with people I don't know, like, on Zoom, but I'm like, you have 30 minutes. And then if I'm, like, getting weird vibes, like, a little bit in, I'm like, oh, crap. Like,
19: I'm overbooked.
20: Yeah, I'm like, someone's calling me. I gotta go. Like, yeah.
19: No,
20: nothing's more uncomfortable. Are these virtual or in person?
19: No, in person.
20: Oh, man.
19: Yeah.
20: You're ballsy, Chelsea.
19: But oftentimes it's media vendors or people, you know? So I have that, you know, like you have to come in.
20: No.
19: If you are scary, somebody would say, there's a scary person in the front door. But they don't. So they say, here, Chelsea's got somebody, you know, here
20: scary
19: for you.
20: Scary people are sometimes good at hiding in plain sight.
19: Maybe. But I haven't been kidnapped yet.
20: Oh my God.
19: So I feel pretty safe.
20: This is giving me anxiety for you, honestly. I'm like, first, it's like, I'm uncomfortable for you that someone's like holding your hands. And now you're like, I sit with strangers for an hour.
19: It was funny when we were just doing TV and I was waiting outside for the person to come get us.
20: Yeah.
19: And there was a lady and I didn't know who she was. And she goes, Chelsea, how are you? And she looked like I might have known her.
20: Mm.
19: Then she could see my facial expressions. Like, I feel so bad if I'm supposed to know you. I apologize because I don't want to be, you know, not genuine. Because if you
20: that happens,
19: but she did. She's like, oh, I'm such and such. You would
20: awesome.
19: Have remembered me from Tampa. I'm like, oh my gosh, thank you so much for introducing yourself again. Because I
20: that
19: definitely
20: happens.
19: Meet so many people. So. I mean, and she didn't go, oh my gosh, I want, you know, none of that. She was very, very kind and very sweet. And it was nice to, you know, then my mind said, oh yeah, you do. You know her. You've met her once. But
20: you're
19: okay,
20: Chelsea.
19: Forget.
20: You're all right. Yeah.
19: You forget.
20: No,
19: time flies.
20: I'm so bad with, I don't want to say I'm bad with remembering people. I cannot remember someone's name to save my life, but I will remember your face. I'm like, yeah, I know that guy. But like and then, you know, if someone's, you know, fortunate enough to come up to me to be like, hey, I'm so-and-so from this. I'm like, thank God, you know, because I'm like, I knew you, Joe, like, you know,
19: it's tough.
20: But it's hard
19: in today's world. I mean, we've got how many 5,000 people on our LinkedIn. We've got 50 million people, you especially on your Instagram and your social feeds. And it's like, you think you know them because you see their life, but when they're in front of you, you're like, do I really know them?
20: No.
19: So interesting. Yeah, social does something weird to us. It does.
20: Yeah. It allows you to walk up to someone and hold their hands when you shouldn't.
19: Apparently.
20: God.
19: Pretty crazy.
20: Listen, I need to take one out of your book, though, and like schedule with a random stranger, maybe.
19: Just to see. Even if
20: maybe
19: it's
20: in your office.
19: I'll
20: bring them there.
19: Please do. I
20: feel
19: love
20: like
19: it.
20: You have to get past Chelsea.
19: I'll make sure they're safe.
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0: Defense Secretary Pete Hegseth is urging Asian allies to increase military spending to counter China's growing power. Israeli forces are pushing deeper into Lebanon, capturing a strategic mountain site. The military says it came after days of heavy fighting with Hezbollah. It's Israel's deepest incursion into Lebanon in more than 25 years. Heavy rains have threatened the search for two more people missing in a flooded cave in Laos. Five others trapped over a week were rescued on Saturday.
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19: Hi, Hi, Chelsea from Renewal by Anderson. 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I'm excited to share with all of you what Renewal Cares means, and it's an initiative that's the cornerstone of the company's commitment to making a positive impact in our community. And we get to do that through so many different ways. It's rooted in the belief that a successful business should be the force of good. And Renewal Cares is designed to give back, to support sustainable practices, to give back to our local communities, and really help the well-being of our overall community. And so with Renewal Cares and She Means Business, we're super excited and proud that, again, we get to share great stories and experiences, but also be able to have a sounding board for many of you listeners. Our community involvement is extremely important to us. It's at the heart of Renewal Cares. It's a strong emphasis, again, in community involvement, and we actively participate in local charitable activities, everything from being able to help our local veterans to being able to be a part of breast cancer awareness. So if you're out there and you love being a part of the community, I really encourage you to find a local charity, find something in your local community and get involved. Not only from the perspective of giving back and maybe finding a veteran to support or being a mentor, being an example to other people in our city, but also making sure that we're continuing to gain and share great knowledge across so many wonderful people in the Central Florida community. So as you hear many times my voice on Renewal by Anderson and all the different things that we do, I wanted to make sure to share our investment in our local community. We're at most events. Come and see us. Come reach out. We're a very active part of the American Cancer Society across the nation. And we really are looking for opportunities to give back to, again, our local community. So Renewal Cares Initiative is just more than just a corporate social responsibility program. It's a reflection of the company's values and commitment to making a difference in our local community. Though its focus is community involvement, supporting our veterans, employee engagement, and all the things that demonstrate what doing well in our local community means, we really are excited that we get to do this alongside of so many wonderful partners in our local Central Florida community. So please feel free to reach out anytime. We'd love to be able to have you be a part of the many events and the many ways that we help to impact our community in a positive way with Renewal by Anderson and Renewal Cares.
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3: Thanks for listening to WDBO. I'm Michelle Wargo with our top story. Iran's top negotiator says they will not agree to any deal with the U.S. unless it fully secures Iranian rights. The New York Times reported yesterday that President Trump had sent a new framework to Iran that had tougher terms. In the video this morning, Iran's top negotiator said Tehran will not approve any agreement until we are certain that the rights of the Iranian people have been upheld. Iran has been calling for the release of $12 billion in frozen assets and for Lebanon to be included in any deal. Trump has been unwilling to meet the demands, saying, quote, "If we don't get what we want, we're going to end it in a different way." Don't forget to look up tonight for another rare full moon. Evan Brown explains.
6: A full moon may be a regular sight, but it's rather irregular to see two of them within a month. Occasionally, it happens that the lunar cycles and the Gregorian month cycles don't line up as usual, and the sky produces two full moons in a given calendar month. Tonight's falls on the very last night of May. Blue moons, as the occasions are called, occur sporadically, and because of that, it's given rise to the expression of once in a blue moon, referring to something that doesn't happen regularly or often. The last blue moon was in August of 2024. You won't see it again until May of next year. Evan Brown, Fox News.
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5: The 51st AFI Life Achievement Award, a tribute to Eddie Murphy, honors one of the most influential and beloved figures in film, celebrating a career that has redefined comedy. The night features some of entertainment's biggest names, Chris Rock, Kevin Hart, Bill Burr, and Martin Lawrence, who told the story about coming to Hollywood and meeting his idol, only to have Murphy refuse to take a picture with him. But Lawrence got his revenge. His daughter married Murphy's son.
7: Now I can get all the pictures I want with him because we in-laws now, ain't that right?
5: AFI's highest honor recognizes artists whose work has fundamentally advanced the art of film and stood the test of time. Michelle Polino, Fox News.
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10: We are watching some rain chances for later this afternoon with a few thunderstorms being possible. Your main threats will be heavy rain and also wind gusts up to 40 miles per hour. For Channel 9 Eyewitness News, I'm meteorologist Daniel McFarland.
2: 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Triple Team Traffic.
17: Look out for slow traffic in Orange County this afternoon, affecting both sides of I-4 at the attractions typical for this hour. And I'm also seeing planned road construction on eastbound I-4 at Summerlin Avenue and Pine Hills Road. The rest of Seminole and Osceola County is also up to speed. From the WDBO Traffic Center, I'm Zach Wagon.
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19: No way.
18: Founding on Rollins College in 1924.
19: Wow. Wow. We did not know that.
20: We just like knew those facts.
18: Mm-hmm. I know. We had our 100th year a couple years ago, so all these fun facts are still floating around.
19: I like
18: around
19: those kind of facts. Cool. Talk about facts. Okay, we got a couple of things that we want you to think about.
18: Here we go.
19: We're going to ask Michaela the first one.
20: You sure you don't want to ask and then answer yourself first?
19: Yes. No. We're going to put you in the hot seat today. So, what's a fun fact about you that people would be surprised to learn?
20: That's really, really tough. There's so many ways I could go with this. I took Mandarin Chinese for over a year.
19: No way.
20: Because I wanted to become fluent in Mandarin. and like I was learning like the pinning and like all the like
19: that's a symbols. Very tough
20: oh it is language. And especially if you don't speak it at home it didn't last very long.
19: It's
20: all I can
19: tough.
20: Say is ni hao ni chiao shema ming xia. That's all I got.
19: Okay,
20: and so, that sounded very American.
19: But say, what does it mean?
20: Ni hao means hello. Then I think it means either, because again, it's been so long.
19: Yeah.
20: How are you? Or it could be my name is. I don't know, because it's been a hot second. And then wo chiao is
19: well,
20: my
19: it was
20: name.
19: Believable.
20: Is Michaela, and I can't say
19: it.
20: Michaela in China. That's all I learned for a year. It was
19: it's
20: so hard.
19: Tough.
20: And I was always told by my teacher, you sound so American. I was like, I am American. That's just, I wish I could have like been in like a household where I could have like learned that fluently. Cause I was like so convinced I was gonna like work for the CIA and like have this whole life and there, you know, and help translate. That was like my life goal for a while. And then I realized that was really hard. So that's my fun
19: listen,
20: fact.
19: Having those big goals, I commend you.
20: I
19: can't even, we were just trying to say the numbers in Spanish. Like
20: yeah.
19: I struggle with languages.
20: I can't even speak English.
19: I want to learn Italian so bad. That's my heritage.
20: Yeah.
19: Everybody speaks Italian, but me. And I
20: do you have the Duolingo app?
19: I don't, I have a different one. I can't remember what the name is, but I try and I try to speak it. And then Dom laughs at me. It's like one of those things. You're just like, well, I'm trying.
20: Yeah.
19: I got so many other things swirling around in my brain. I don't know. I can't learn a language.
20: Language is super hard. But I've heard from like all my friends that like don't speak English as their first language. Like English is just like doesn't make, none of it makes sense.
19: Like if you do this and you if you do that, it switches it up on you.
1: There's so much context involved with every single. Because think about the word through. Through, two. But you say two in this scenario, but not in this scenario. Unless it's before noon, then it's this scenario. There's so many different subjects.
19: And you can't wear white after September 1st.
20: Yeah.
19: On top of all the things.
20: Uh-huh. Mm-hmm. Yeah.
19: Right? I literally read that and I knew that because,
20: I got scared.
19: I literally saw the cute and I had to put them all away.
20: Oh, see, I'm not.
19: There's all these rules. Mm-hmm. Rules in English, rules and rules. Just rules.
20: So what about you? What's your...
19: So you all are going to be shocked of this, except for you, because you know how much I love like sports and stuff. But one of my fun facts is I love the UFC. Like I love like Ultimate Fighter.
20: What?
19: And not like WWE and stuff like Hulk Hogan and stuff. I like the real
20: fight.
19: Deal. Like I want to, we watch it on Saturday night. I've been to Vegas to see it. When it's here, I absolutely go. And I don't know why I like it so much. And I'm not a violent person. Like if you know me, you know,
20: no,
19: I'm not like that.
20: No.
19: But I want to watch it. And I love boxing.
20: There's a little
19: I'm
20: violent
19: about
20: side
19: it.
20: Of Chelsea buried deep in there.
19: I just don't even want to admit that. But like you
20: that's
19: probably
20: funny.
19: Don't want to sneak up on me at night.
20: No,
19: I think I might have learned something from the UFC.
20: Wow.
19: I know.
20: I hope no one ever has to find that out, truly, because you might kick their butt.
19: Well, I will last 30 seconds and
20: that's
19: better do some
20: need.
19: Damage.
20: That's
19: right?
20: all you need. You just need 30 seconds to get out of there. Just like do your one signature Chelsea move and then just like dip.
19: We were talking about on television. We were laughing because we were talking about, you know, how like your doors and your windows, it's all about safety and it's all about, you know, the forced entry. Can it take forced entry or like a butter knife and all these crazy, scary things that, you know, you don't even want to think about, you know, and we were talking about how we lock the bedroom door.
20: Yeah.
19: And I think that's the smartest thing, Michaela, because Dom does it and he's from Buffalo. Michaela does it and she's from Buffalo. She goes, no, it's like a thing.
20: It is.
19: And I'm like, it's the smartest thing because if your door's locked and then somebody breaks in your house, but your bedroom door is locked, guess what? You have a few seconds before they can get in.
20: Yeah.
19: It's not like they can sneak you.
20: No.
19: I love that.
20: My dad, bless him, he literally taught me to be like paranoid. Like he's like, if this, then this. If this, then this. Which I'm grateful for.
19: Yes.
20: Because like, you know, and even Justin made a comment, like the baseball bat's on my side of the bed.
19: Yep.
20: Because like I am the protector, you know, and I'm okay with that.
19: Yeah.
20: He's running. He needs those 30 seconds. Nope. And like, I'm about to
19: go
20: to town. I'm like, I was feeling a little angry today. Like, you know, like, let's see. But it's true. Like those 30 seconds, like I took like a home invasion class once just because like, again, I find like I want to be able to protect myself and like the people I love. And like, though, seconds matter.
19: They do.
20: Because if someone's coming in your front door and you're just, you know, you're asleep, number one, the chances of you hearing someone if you don't have an alarm on, you don't even hear the TV that's still on in the room. So you don't know someone's there. So like if you can take those seconds and then you hear and you're like, oh crap, like
19: someone's coming in,
20: that gives you time to react.
19: That's true. I never thought about that. And we were laughing about that because we were talking about the importance of having, you know, custom entry doors with the 5-point locking system ensemble and Renewal by Anderson's beautiful doors. And so we're talking about that on television. But
20: I need that door to my, can they be bedroom doors?
19: No.
20: Okay, well, then I just need it for the main door.
19: Main door, right?
20: Then I'm locking my other door.
19: Yeah. And I mean, you see it on the shows where they just like kick it in.
20: Mm-hmm.
19: You're not kicking in those doors. Those doors are stout and you're going to be protected for sure.
20: I shouldn't say this, but I'm going to say it. So like our house we're in currently, like one time I opened the door and like I had some maintenance guy over and he's like, someone had kicked this door in before. I'm like,
19: because you could see it probably on the rails.
20: You could see
19: inside.
20: The thing. They like had replaced it, but you could see. Yeah.
19: That's so scary.
20: I'm like, what happened here?
19: That's why I watched the UFC.
20: No, yeah. You got
19: little known fact.
20: 30 seconds. You're going to be prepared.
19: Little known fact. I don't know. I see these
20: Chelsea
19: women flipping people over their backs and stuff. I don't know if I could do all that.
20: I think you and I should do a class.
19: Let's do it.
20: I would love, love, love, love. So when I, back in college, so I went to UCF and I was like the body image person for Tridelt.
19: Yeah.
20: And I orchestrated a self-defense class with like the police department. It was so cool. Like
19: love that.
20: And it was so fun to like, it was optional, but it was so fun to have like a woman's self-defense class.
19: Yes. How many times have you seen where they have the rope and they're waiting in the back of the car
20: yes.
19: and they put it and they'll use, you see the ladies
20: uh-huh.
19: what to do. Do you push the seat back? Yep. Well, electric seats don't do that anymore. But you put your hands in the thing so it keeps you from choking. Like,
20: yeah.
19: I'm probably going to remember uh-huh. that. And how many times you hear on the news where the person said, like the girl that they just had on the news where the guy tried to kidnap her and bring her out of the store into the car and she knew if she screamed and she fought, she would get away and she did.
20: Yeah.
19: Little known
20: facts. You're always supposed to scream fire and not help. If you're in a situation like
19: fire?
20: In a parking lot. Yeah, because if I say help, my problem isn't your problem, but if I say fire, that's your problem now, because if there's a fire coming at us, it's now a Chelsea problem and not just a Michaela problem.
1: So. I feel like we need a She Means Business PSA segment
20: coming
1: up here soon.
20: The
1: three things you have said this segment, I'm now going to go home and probably put in my life.
20: 100%.
1: I've never, ever heard of locking your bedroom door, but now that makes sense. I do have two young kids in the house, so that might not work just yet. Give them a little key.
20: Just put the key. That's what my parents used to do. I always locked my door and they had the key above the...
1: Huh.
20: But maybe don't do that.
1: Yeah.
20: Bad guys are listening.
1: Bad guys, yeah.
20: Bad guys.
19: Wow. It's all these tips that you learn.
1: Yeah.
19: Like from watching little shows or like What If, mm-hmm. you know, you see like these little moves they do, like the whole finger lock, mm-hmm. arm, something.
20: Mm-hmm.
19: The thing on... The panda where he does the kadoosh or whatever. You know what I'm talking
20: yes,
19: about.
20: Yes.
19: You know what I'm talking about?
20: Yes.
19: Whatever he does with the finger lock.
20: Yeah. Crazy. You know, another thing for, I'll stall with like a little PSA fun thing. So another, if someone comes into your house, you're not supposed to go to the noise. I learned that too. So
1: okay.
20: if you hear someone, you're supposed to like, just like let that happen. Some people will tell you, and again, some people might say like, oh my gosh, no, you have to go and be assertive. But like, you know, don't really go to mm-hmm. the noise. Let it come to you. Or
19: that's,
20: get out. Number one, just get
19: lot.
20: Out.
19: Get out.
20: Buy yourself
19: hide.
20: 30 seconds.
19: Yeah. I'm excited because there's so many things that that class would teach me, I think.
20: Just not even like being able to like kick someone's butt, but just being able to do something to get away.
19: Yeah, just to get
20: just
19: away.
20: To get
19: and that's
20: out.
19: What the one girl said. She goes, I saw a video and it saved her life.
20: Mm-hmm.
19: And she said, I just did these basic things that I saw. And she said it gave her the few seconds to run. And she got away from him and then ran like to the next door store. And it saved her.
20: Yeah.
19: And she goes, I always remember my dad or my family members telling me, if you get in this circumstance. So I love that your dad told you, if this, do this. And
20: mm-hmm.
19: if you, because think about it. When you're in that frantic panic mode, you go into brain fog. You
20: mm-hmm.
19: completely don't even know what day it is.
20: Yeah.
19: So, and it's fight or flight. And so you have to fight.
20: Yeah. Or you go like that.
19: Yeah, yeah.
20: Someone.
19: Because, I mean, even touching your throat is sensitive.
20: Yeah.
19: Or the nose.
20: Yeah,
19: we have to do a self-defense class.
20: We gotta do one. I'm so about it. Like, I wanted to take, like, taekwondo or jujitsu or whatever, and then Justin's
19: that's
20: like,
19: UFC
20: with
19: stuff.
20: What, Giselle, whatever, I'm like, he's like, no, you're not doing that. So if we go to, like, a girls' class, maybe, if you're okay with it.
19: Yeah. You going with Chelsea? But, okay, you get it.
20: Go with Chelsea. Yeah, but, yeah, it's crazy. I mean, you've got to know how to protect yourself, and, you know.
19: And safety is everything. Like, especially when you're going out to your car or... When
20: you have
19: you're
20: to be so
19: just
20: alert.
19: Be alert. Be careful. Don't be distracted with your phone. Don't let a van pull up next to you. Like, there's all of these things. If you see a $100 bill attached, don't touch it. It could have drugs on it. I mean, like, there's all of these things you hear. But I think, you know, just being more aware and, you know, again, you the more you're out and about, the more people recognize you, the more, you know, you have to be extremely careful.
20: Yeah.
19: You know, you never know what could be the next thing, you know, and not to be a fear thing, but... The pure fact that you can be smart about things too, you know, and just keep an eye. You never know.
20: No. And I think the more you can be, now let's be honest, if I saw a $100 bill laying on the floor, I would probably pick it up, you know?
19: No, don't do it.
20: I know.
19: Put a glove on.
20: Yeah. Well, I'd like try to get it with my shirt. Be like, okay.
19: Yeah.
20: But they're getting smarter. I mean, I remember I was at UCF and they had like a thing of like people marking cars. Like,
19: yes.
20: Like, so scary.
1: Marking cars for what?
20: Like to like get you.
19: Yeah.
20: Like they would put like a paint thing on your car.
19: And they'd know that you're coming back. Like they would target.
20: Or they would be like, follow that car that has like the paint thing. It's crazy.
1: The painting mean you were a woman or there's something valuable?
20: No, like you
1: in
20: were like
1: car?
20: A target or whatever. And they're getting, and trafficking is huge in Orlando. And I think just people need to be so alert because, you know, any big event where people are in and out. It's just you can't be too careful.
19: No. And it's crazy. They say that it's the larger, like, playoff games and, like, the Super Bowl. All of those big events where people just disappear.
20: Yeah.
19: Because you're thinking you're having a good time, you're enjoying it.
20: There's always people around.
19: Mentally, you don't think that you could be in a couple of seconds. You don't know.
20: No. And it's like, how do you react? What do you do?
19: Yeah.
20: Like, I think it's so important for every woman, even men, to take a self-defense class. Yeah. Like, learn something.
19: Yeah.
20: Because
19: I agree.
20: It's better than nothing. And lock your doors, people. Lock your doors.
19: I love
20: create
19: that.
20: Barriers. Create all the barriers. Go lock the bedroom door. If you want to sleep in the bathroom, lock the bathroom door. Like, just keep...
19: And even the Airbnbs, like how many times we just travel to Airbnbs.
20: Even.
19: Yeah, like that's a whole nother thing.
20: With the cameras
19: and people having secret doors that unlock and all of a sudden they're in the house with you. Like I am extremely careful when I'm in Europe that I love Airbnbs, but I'm like, I meet the person. I do my research. I like, but I know exactly. And when I go back, it's the same people that I felt good with, you know? Yeah. So I think you just have to be careful in today's world, regardless. We're out and about. We're at every event. We're, you know, representing our brands in a greater way. And I think, you know, making sure that you're safe, take the time, put your phone away when you're walking to the car.
20: Yeah, that's a
19: don't be distracted. And the minute you get in your car, lock the doors.
20: Go.
19: Get lock in the your doors car, and go. You don't need to be on your phone. No. You don't need to be searching. No. Lock the doors and go home. Mm-hmm. Like, be careful. It's scary for sure.
20: There's scary people out there.
1: To UFC.
20: Yeah.
1: Professional advice is here most times, but we're getting some personal advice from the ladies here on the show. And I'd be curious too, for the listeners of the show, if they have any tips, advice, maybe their parents told them, or maybe you're telling your daughters about how to just navigate this world. Little tips like locking your doors or checking for marked cars or something to just make sure that you're living as safe as possible and that maybe you're able to defend yourself to the best of your ability. Send in some open mics. I'm curious about that. We got more She Means Business coming right up. Michaela Nichols and Chelsea Zerpola here on WDBO.
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12: President Trump says he's planning to host a political rally to celebrate America's 250th anniversary. He announced the move on Saturday after several artists pulled out of the upcoming Great American State Fair on the National Mall. New Jersey's governor is blaming out-of-state agitators for the protest violence outside an immigration detention center in Newark. A federal judge has struck down a state law in New Hampshire that requires first-time voters to show proof of citizenship. The judge's ruling takes effect immediately.
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14: 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They were just alternative things he identified as. Like, how are you going to run that in Texas? And let me explain this.
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3: 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We've been dedicating this hour to, you know, just all things wellness, all things physical being, all things exercise, fitness, mental health. And we want to continue that conversation for this last segment, talking about personal growth.
8: I think half the battle in all of us being successful is making sure that we're taking the time. My time in the morning, personally, is that 4 a.m. slot. I'm an early bird.
9: I'm asleep.
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9: At 4 a.m.
8: At 4 a.m. I feel like that is the only way for me to really make sure that I'm taking it in when my mind is the clearest.
9: What time do you go to bed?
8: Early.
9: Or like how early 10. Are we talking? 10? Okay. 10. I go to bed at 10 and I wake up at like 7.
8: That's okay. Everybody, it's different. Like I don't really need this. Like my body doesn't need that sleep and I don't know why. So I'm up at 4 like it was 9.
9: Oh my God. You're like right? Justin. He wakes up. He's like ready to go. I'm like, you need
8: to
9: chill out.
8: In the world. Let's go. I'm excited.
9: Can you share that with the class? Because yeah. I need to get, I used to get up at like, 4:30 every day, but then I would just be like, I straight up like need my sleep.
8: I think it's just, I have a really good bed.
9: I love important. My bed.
8: That's important.
9: That's
8: like
9: an important.
8: If you have a quality bed, you're going to get quality sleep. And I really feel like being intentional. That's, hey, I'm done at 10 o'clock. I'm in bed. I don't care what's going on the world. I don't want to watch the last piece of the NBA game. I literally need to slow down so I can be ready for the next day. And I start every day the same. And I listen to this amazing podcast. I can't even remember the name right now, but it's the most innovative things within the marketing space. And I listen to it every day. And it's stuff that I'm like, who knows about that? And then

0: Angela brought up Claude, mm-hmm. and Claude is something that they're focused on an AI platform for publishing. And it was interesting because that's one of the concepts around, you know, this, it's called marketing against a grain, but it's all of these unique concepts of, and not that I get to use them today, but it's something to help my mind think in a futuristic way.
1: Wow. Yeah, I feel like I need to listen to whatever podcast you're listening to. I am like so old school when it comes to these things. Like, I'm like, your girl likes to read a book. Like, I want to like hold a physical book.
2: Nothing wrong with that. No, nothing wrong with it. But like, I feel like I could learn so much more faster if I just like listened instead of like scrolling on TikTok. I could be more productive listening to a podcast getting ready, because like when I'm sitting there doing my makeup in the morning, sometimes I'll listen to like, you know, a cool, I get like inspirational things on TikTok, but I feel like I could probably do better if I was listening to a podcast while I apply my face, you know, like
0: you,
2: it's a little, it's a little
0: it,
2: choices.
0: And then it makes you think, and I do that with my makeup, same thing. And it makes me think differently. It makes me feel like I'm having that personal growth moment or personal growth hour, because I take an hour to listen. And it really allows me to open my mind so that when I am knee deep in it all, I feel like I can sustain it. It's weird. It's like, it's my preparation to open my mind for the things that are going to happen during the day.
1: Wow.
0: So it's like, it wakes me up. And it, maybe it's just that, it's not maybe that particular podcast. It's just the fact that I'm taking in information that's new. So it's allowing my mind to open up and wake up, so that when 8 o'clock comes or whenever my day is going
1: been awake
0: hard,
1: for hours
0: I've been
1: at
0: awake.
1: That point.
0: and then I can perform at a whole different level. So it's really, really interesting.
1: You're just a high performer, my friend.
0: So are you.
1: I need to take a lot of lessons out of your book.
0: No, you need sure. to. I need to learn some out of your book, my friend.
1: Well, hey, you know what? That's what life's about. We got to learn from each other.
0: That's right.
3: I love that. Everyone listening right now can learn something too. Chelsea,
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2: Thanks for listening to WDBO. I'm Michelle Wargo with our top story. Former Vice President Mike Pence says President Trump's second administration has departed from the conservative agenda. Scott Carr reports.
5: Pence tells NBC's Meet the Press he'd like to see Republicans get back to running on conservative principles again.
6: I think Republicans would do well to take some time to reflect on what we believe again and take that message to the American people.
5: The former vice president also took aim at President Trump's so-called anti-weaponization fund, calling it deeply offensive and a bad idea.
6: It's a bad idea from the start, and I would encourage the administration just to drop it.
5: That nearly $1.8 billion fund was announced by the Justice Department as part of the president's settlement with the IRS. It's been temporarily blocked by a federal judge. I'm Scott Carr.
4: This is
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8: I'm Channel 9 Eyewitness News meteorologist Daniel McFarland, and the heat is here, and so is the humidity, and rain is on the way. I'll have full details for you coming up.
2: You're listening to Orlando's Severe Weather Station. I'm Michelle Wargo, continuing our team coverage. The mayor of Newark is imposing an overnight curfew around a New Jersey immigration center after days of clashes between protesters and police.
9: Mayor Roz Baraka put out the order, saying he wanted to ensure the safety and well-being of all residents. Now, this mandatory curfew covers a half-mile area around the Delaney Hall Federal Detention Center from 9 p.m. to 6 a.m. until further notice. It comes after Governor Sherrill blamed agitators from out of state for the protest violence outside the facility. The governor also doubled down on sending state police, saying it was needed to avoid things getting further out of hand with ICE agents. I'm Levon Putney.
2: And a new drug shows benefit for patients with one of the deadliest kinds of cancer. ABC's Brian Clark has more.
10: In a trial, patients with metastatic pancreatic cancer who took a new drug almost doubled their survival time. The daily pill, not chemotherapy, blocks a protein that fuels tumor growth. Of 500 patients, those who took the drug lived for a median of 13.2 months compared to 6.7 months for chemotherapy patients. The study was published in the New England Journal of Medicine, presented Sunday at the American Society for Clinical Oncology's meeting. The FDA plans to expedite its review. Brian Clark, ABC News.
2: I'm Michelle Wargo, WDBO News.
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1: 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Triple Team Traffic.
2: A pleasant commute throughout Orange County this afternoon. No major delays as of yet, but some slight stop-and-go traffic on westbound I-4 between Parr Street and State Road 408. Some Platten Road construction at eastbound Summerlin Avenue and State Road 50 blocking a left lane. Seminole and Osceola counties up to speed from the WDBO Traffic Center. I'm Zach Wagon.
1: This hour was paid for by the host and does not reflect the opinion of WDBO. Spanning the Pacific to the Atlantic and the heartland of America. From the Great Lakes to the southernmost point in the U.S., this is Guarding Your Nest Egg with Mike Lester. 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
3: Great to have you along with us today for Guarding Your Nest Egg with Mike Lester. I'm Cheryl White, and coming up, you can't predict what the stock market will do or exactly when it'll do it, but is there a formula that might give us a clue? We'll talk about that.
4: Ooh, if we had one, Cheryl.
3: Wouldn't that be something?
4: Oh my goodness, yeah, the crystal ball, right? The formula.
3: Well, sort of.
4: The secret formula. You know what I love about that is if it's the great thing about the stock market. Okay, like love it or hate it, but you can never have a formula because that's not the way the market works, right? It's a zero-sum game. So for someone to make 5%, someone has to lose 5%.
3: True.
4: That's why it's so beautiful. There can never be a formula that helps everybody all the time. Nobody can ever have one, right? You can try to navigate it. But again, if you had a formula, somebody would come up with another formula and it becomes a problem. That's where, like, maybe we can get to this later on in the show, but I do get a lot of questions about AI and, hey, I have this AI portfolio and it's going to solve your market problems. It's going to time this and time that. Well, the problem is you get one AI and then somebody has another AI that goes against it. So that's why it's a level playing field. All right. You need to find a way to navigate it, but there is no silver bullet, if that makes sense.
3: Mm-hmm. Okay. Well, we'll see.
4: We'll go back to the werewolves and everything else. But
3: well,
4: yeah,
3: we'll see if I have bullet. Something that might help us out.
4: Well, we'll see.
3: We'll see.
4: If you have it, then yeah.
3: Well, all right. So hang on.
4: Price,
3: all right.
4: Just went through the roof. Okay. Yeah. If we had a stock.
3: And we'll also talk about one thing to make sure you figure into your retirement financial plan.
4: Okay. Let's
3: all right.
4: Do it.
3: All right. But first, we're going to start with beefflation.
4: Yes.
3: Yeah. Not stagflation.
4: I feel like I know where you're going with this. I feel like I'm feeling this at home, though. Beefflation.
3: Well, that's exactly where it is. It's right in your backyard, everyone's backyard.
4: It's right on my grill, I think.
3: Yes. Yeah. Because, you know, yes. Summertime for many of us means backyard barbecue.
4: We just came off of a holiday weekend,
3: right?
4: We're grilling out. Yep.
3: Yeah. Mm-hmm. And the trend since 2020 has been...
4: I don't like beefflation. I like beeflation. Not beeflation.
3: Well, I was just... I guess I
4: or
3: was
4: beef-lay.
3: Over...
4: Or beeflay.
3: Beeflay. Oh, beeflay. You know, yeah, I like that.
4: Cool. Yeah, cool with the kiddos. But you're like, yeah, we got some of that beeflay going on. Okay. Oh, beeflation.
3: That's dad cool. I hate to tell you that.
4: Oh, my gosh. Yeah. My kids think I'm the biggest dork, but I love it. Yeah.
3: Well, I think all kids think their dads are dorks, but...
4: Yeah, right up until they need money.
3: Yeah, and then...
4: And suddenly you're cool.
3: Yeah. So beef has gone up in price. It basically is the story since 2020. So it just kind of gives us a... I guess that's bringing inflation down to one tangible thing that you can look at and say, yep, things are going up. Prices
4: hamburgers.
3: Are going up.
4: Yep. Yeah. You know where I feel it? The McDonald's drive-thru.
3: Mm-hmm.
4: I go through the drive-thru now and a Big Mac meal is $12.
3: Oh, I know.
4: I'm thinking, what? You know, and my kids look at me like, oh, what's the big deal? I'm like, well, the big deal is it used to be $5 or $6 or something. You know, just they don't understand.
3: But there is that lower price menu that they brought back because everything else was going up so much. So,
4: well, you can. I mean, this isn't a fast food restaurant commercial, but
3: no.
4: You know, it kind of makes you know, like, well, okay, McDonald's kind of has their elbows out. Like, well, we're McDonald's. We'll charge $12 for a Big Mac meal if we want to. We're a big deal. I sort of appreciate the steak and shake in the corner that goes, oh, yeah, well, for $4.99, you can get a burger and fries and a drink. I think they're doing that now. I can't keep up with it. But you see my point. It's
3: yes.
4: just marketing.
3: That's true.
4: And I'm not knocking. I mean, I love a good Big Mac. I try not to eat them because it's not great for my figure. But it is what it is. Okay. So beflation, please continue. What's going on here?
3: It's just really, again, bringing it back down to your personal economy, right? Because things like an increase in price of beef make you think about that. Okay, yeah, you know what? That is a whole lot more than it was last summer.
4: Mm-hmm.
3: And so when you think about your own personal economy, you start thinking about, well, how can I manage what's going on at the national level, which we really can't, but we can manage our own little slice of that.
4: So I just think back to conversations we've had on the radio, conversations that we have with clients, conversations that we have with listeners about, you know, 2022-ish and moving forward, but massive, massive inflation, right? Because all of the money that went out and everything that happened because of COVID. And, you know, on one hand, you've got like, oh, wow, our Social Security just got a COLA of 8 or 9%. But
3: that did happen.
4: Oh, by the way, you know, everything costs more. But it was, you know, eggs and bacon and milk and all of this is, it happens in a, there's this, you know, this capsule. Things happen in a capsule. And we get very, very upset about it. But what we were talking about at the time was we were all very upset that things had all stepped up in price because of inflation. But what people felt like at the time, at least a lot of people, was, okay, but when this is over, it'll go back. It'll go back to the prices like they were before. But that's not how it works. Now fuel is something different. It's very high now, and it'll probably come back. But just the staples, and it doesn't matter if it's the grocery store. It doesn't matter if it's construction, you know, things like lumber or labor costs or anything. So typically in economies, once you build it up to a certain point, it doesn't go back. The question is, does it stay level or does it move forward? So going back to your question, Cheryl, when we talk about just portfolios and how do they need to perform, and literally speaking to people that are retired or very close to it, you have a lot of control over your future when you're working and you're getting a paycheck. Right. You go to work, you get paid, you get your health insurance, you probably get, you know, other things. You're contributing to a, depending on where you work, you know, maybe it's a 401k or something else. But, you know, there's a pattern to that. And if you keep working, hopefully get a raise over time that sort of offsets inflation. But when you make that transition to retirement, you're literally cutting the, you know, for lack of a better term, you know, umbilical cord. It's just, that's it. And now you've got your money. And it's funny, I was on a plane the other day and I was just watching that movie, Gravity. Not my favorite movie in the entire world, but there's just like, it's on space all the time. And there's a scene where they're kind of floating and they've got this tether between him and it breaks. And the guy just kind of floats out into space and you can't do anything about it, right? So when you cut that cord with your employer, then that's it. Now you're sort of on your own, right? So in this instance, you know, he just had as much oxygen in his suit as he had, and then that was it. Couldn't do anything about it. But in retirement, it's like, all right, well, I've got this much available. I could get more, but I actually have to work to do it. But I want to make this transition into retirement, and I need to understand what my options are. And so people usually do math, Cheryl. They'll go, okay, if I just had zero interest or zero returns on the amount of money I have set for retirement, I could pull this much out every single year for the rest of my life up to a certain date. But what they don't understand typically is what that rate of return might be. So then they might start at zero and then go to, well, what if I could just get 3% at the bank? Okay. What if maybe I could get, 5% on something, 6% on something. And, you know, it's really the percentage that makes a lot of sense to people, but they need to know that they can trust that result. So that's where the planning comes in. Now, the market doesn't, we were just talking about it. It'd be nice if we had a crystal ball and we could do this or we could do that. But what most people are looking for is, all right, I need a relationship with all of my investment options. Let's just call it the overall market. But I need the relationship to be specific to what I'm looking for. So some people are more aggressive. Some people are super conservative. Some people are more in the middle. But helping people understand what the options are and not just sitting them down and going, hey, listen, yeah, just put your money in here and you'll be okay. It's just, you know, after 25 plus years of doing this, it's not enough information. And I think people need more.
3: So how do you start rooting out that information when you sit down with someone? Because I think, in a way, we feel vulnerable when we sit down for the first time to talk about money.
4: Well, of course you do. And there's a million things that go through your mind. It's very scary to retire now, right? Not everybody, but most people are retiring without a pension. So they have to make their money work for them. So that's very scary. If you're retired or close to it, the financial services industry, it is what it is. There's nothing wrong with it, you know, when it comes to marketing, but you know, you've got a target on your back. So just reach out to any financial advisor or firm when it comes to your money. What are they going to tell you? They're the worst? Well, I don't know. We're the worst of, but
3: well, we're pretty medium.
4: Well, we're kind of mediocre. I mean, if you want to work with us, you can.
3: We're not bad, but not great. No, they're not going to.
4: But
3: say
4: those
3: that.
4: Guys around the corner are actually kind of cool. I wish I could work for them. You know, it's just not how it works. You know, like they're going to be like, hey, we're the best, and let me tell you why we're the best, and that's okay. That's just that we all know that's how the world works. But the problem is everybody's the best. Right. In their own mind, at least. I mean, in our mind, I mean, we're prideful. Prideful to the extent that I feel like we can help most people because I feel most people aren't getting all of the information, all the options that are available to them. But also prideful to the extent that, you know, we're very willing to recognize people that have been in a great situation. They have great advisors. There are plenty of amazing financial advisors out there. Right. And they don't all work for Talon. So it's not like we're the only firm that's going to do everything for you. But I think what most people are looking for is just an honest conversation about their situation and what they're looking to accomplish. And somebody that will not just try to say, hey, we're the best, or we're going to pigeonhole you into this, or we're going to sell you a product. But why not just have an open conversation about all the options and try to have that without an agenda? And the agenda, it's a relative term. I will never pretend that we don't have an agenda at Talon. All right, or you and I don't have an agenda on the radio show. Certainly, we hope that you work with us, but our agenda is to help you make informed decisions. And I think we back it up every single time we meet with somebody. It's just that, okay, here's who we are. This is what we do. This is how we do it. This is what we think we bring to the table, and we would love to work with you. But ultimately, if you decide not to work with us, and I can say this honestly, and I know it's going to sound like radio mumbo jumbo or like whatever, but honestly, as long as people are making good decisions moving forward and they're comfortable, I'm very happy with that. Where I get really, really agitated is when we meet people that got bad information, or they trusted the wrong person, or, you know, there was like this heavy sales pitch that turned into them going into a product or something like that. There is no crystal ball, Cheryl, but people need to find their way. And if we can be a sounding board for individuals that are retired or close to it, that are just looking to be successful, and we show you what we do and how we do it, you're going to decide for yourself whether or not we're your cup of tea. But along the way, you're going to get a second opinion. 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And then we're also going to help you out with complimentary estate planning.
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2: Now, the three big things you need to know, powered by Mark Spain Real Estate.
3: Tehran says it won't agree to any deal with the U.S. unless Iranian rights are protected. The New York Times reports that President Trump had sent a new framework to Iran that had tougher terms. An overnight curfew is being imposed near a New Jersey immigration center following days of clashes between protesters and police. Former Vice President Mike Pence says President Trump's second administration has departed from the conservative agenda. He added that he'd like to see Republicans get back to running on conservative principles again.
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2: 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Now, back to Guarding Your Nest Egg with Mike Lester, the founder of Talon Wealth.

0: Thanks for spending part of your weekend with us here on Guarding Your Nest Egg with Mike Lester. I'm Cheryl White, and at the beginning of the show, I mentioned an index, and you probably guessed, Mike, I was talking about the Shiller-Cape ratio. It's a formula.
1: Oh, of course, you know, because everybody thinks about that.
0: Well, you being in the biz and all. But I don't know if we want to get into how it works. I mean, the formula behind it. But basically, an average year would be, I think, 17 is what they say on this index that talks about the S&P 500. But right now it's hovering around 40, a little bit above 40. And if you look back through time, the metric reached the mid-30s right before the Great Depression, 44 around the dot-com burst of 2000. So what can we extrapolate from that?
1: Well, I mean, so that's not the only one. There's a Buffett index that's also, I mean, kind of getting back to what you're talking about, but there's a Buffett index that is saying the same thing, which is, okay, so historically, when we get to a point where we are right now, it's not that we have a major issue in markets, but maybe more often than not, it's potentially problematic, right? So you can go through, if we break this down, so, you know, we can look at those indexes. I guess instead of talking about an index, which can be kind of convoluted, just talk to individuals about what's going on. So imagine you're in a situation where one of the measurements would be, well, are markets overbought or oversold? So overbought just means that people are paying more than the company is actually worth on paper. So just ask yourself, let's say that a friend or a family member came to you and said, well, hey, I have this great company. Do you want to invest in it? And you go, well, how much is it going to cost me? Like, well, this is how much we make, but we want you to pay us, you know, pick a number. You know, if it was 10X, like, oh, okay, maybe what you make in a year. Oh, 20 times what you make in a year. I don't know. You know, so that's where these multiples come in. Mm-hmm. You know, so what's the multiple on, and I'm oversimplifying here, but, you know, basically it's earnings. So when you're investing in markets, you're looking at not just present day, but the future. So you have to believe that the company you're investing in, so what's the value of this company, right? Let's say it was a specific stock, right, in the stock market. What's the value of the company now versus what we think it's going to be worth in the future? And again, I'm oversimplifying, but that's how the markets work. So when we look at these indexes, and a lot of it's valuation, right? Not of every single company, but just overall in markets. What you find is that the value that companies are trading at are at a multiple that historically is uncomfortable, if that makes sense. And what that indicates is that potentially markets are overbought. And if markets are overbought, there are statistics out there that say, okay, when markets are overbought, typically there's a chance that they go down. And then so you have to navigate that. Okay, so if markets are overbought versus oversold, right? So if markets are overbought, chances are they go down. If markets are oversold, meaning they're selling at a multiple that's less than what it probably should be, probably go up. Should we be taking a closer look at this? But then you have to take a look at other factors that are going on. So I think markets are trying to digest all of this information. It's a little bit scary right now in terms of, not that markets are going to crash, but there are some things coming to fruition, and it's sort of a wait and see scenario. So what I think is, you know, if you're pretty young and you're not going to need your money in the next 10, 20, 30 years, and you've got time to wait, probably not a really big deal to you, because there are some things that are potentially negative, the indexes that you mentioned, or the strategies that you mentioned. But on the back end, we're also seeing some things that we've never seen before, right? So let's say that things get smoothed out in the Middle East, which I believe they will here in the near future. Then we haven't even talked about what's going on in South America with Venezuela. We haven't even talked about what's going on with Cuba. We haven't talked about the pressure that's on China now because of what's going on to come to the table and be a better business partner. We haven't really even talked about Russia. I mean, so there's just a lot going on. We tend to be focused on the short term. But right now, with all the gains that and growth we've seen in markets, I think that most people would have been confident. They would have benefited from it. But if you're thinking, you know, I think I'd be more comfortable just maybe taking a step back, which I don't think is a bad idea. Again, I think that markets are higher moving forward, but I don't know that the volatility getting there is everybody's cup of tea. And that's why it's so good to have a conversation, you know, about what all the investment options are, right, for you. Because there are ways to say, all right, well, you know, things are going pretty good. I feel like maybe I want to take some chips off the table. Maybe I want to work with somebody that's pretty active in management of my portfolio. Let's have that conversation. Or what are my options to sort of hedge my bets here? And I think one of the problems with the financial services industry is so many firms just sort of take it or leave it. Here's what we do. Here's a diversified portfolio. Hang in there. Or here's what we do. Here's an annuity. Buy it because this is what's going to happen. Or, you know, here's what we do. I'm a stock picker and, you know, I'm the best in the world. I don't know. I mean, it's just nobody's the best in the world, right? And no product is going to be the silver bullet for everybody. It's a long-term relationship when it comes to your money and investments. So, and it's not always going to be a home run, Cheryl, right? That's not how it works. But when you're making that transition into retirement and you're going, okay, well, I need a partner in this to help me navigate, you know, all the crap that's going to come at me, right? So it's not just the market. It's also inflation and taxes and estate planning. It's the cost of health insurance. It's very, very complicated. So if you can find the time to sit down and just get, again, an opinion on where you are, take a look at all of your investments. It's not so much a critique on what you did in the past, because all of us came from a certain place. But when you can get information on what all the options are moving forward, I think it's very, very helpful. And by design with us, at least it's helping you make an informed decision whether you like what we do or not. We're not saying we're specifically your cup of tea, but I do think if you understand what all the options are, you'll make better decisions moving forward.
0: Would you recommend, and I think I know the answer to this, but would you recommend talking with several financial advisors if you're just now starting to put together your retirement financial plan?
1: 100%. So I do recommend talking with several financial advisors. It's for different reasons, but it's a personality scenario, okay? And what I learned a very, very long time ago is different people react to different situations, right? So what we do at Talon is very, very specific. Now, it's what I believe in. It's the way I would want to be treated if I wasn't an investment advisor and if I didn't own an investment advisory firm. But it's the way that I imagine it. But in my brain, I don't believe that, you know, the way I imagine things is the way everybody would imagine things, which is why I don't take any offense to it if somebody doesn't feel like we're their cup of tea, right? It's because it's not, it just doesn't work that way. Because there is a massive component to this business which comes to just returns and managing money. But another, not as big, but also very close to important component is the relationship. You have to work with someone that you trust. You have to work with a company that you trust. Let's say you're 55 plus, even 60 plus. Everybody wants to tell you they're the best financial advisor in the world and everybody has their sales pitch. It's literally exhausting. And so what we find is most people want to talk to a few people, find out, you know, how they work, because business models are different. There's plenty of phenomenal financial advisors out there. There's also a lot of bad ones. But at the end of the day, if you talk to a few and then just gravitate towards that relationship that makes you feel the most comfortable, at least you're making a decision based on several different business models. Mm-hmm. And then we just hope that people, I mean, our goal really on the show, help you make informed decisions. When I say things like don't settle on products, right? So, hey, listen, we don't do annuities. We won't do annuities. I can tell you, you know, until I'm blue in the face, it's not going to work out for you. But maybe you talk to somebody who tells you it's the greatest thing since sliced bread and you believe them. All right. So if that's where you're at, that's where you're at. I'll tell you, I could show you the math and explain to you exactly why you shouldn't do it and why I'd never sell a friend or family an annuity. I just wouldn't. I've been in this business too long. I know and believe that there are much, much better investment options, and I'm not going to take a commission from someone. And just like I wouldn't take a commission from family or friends to sell an annuity, I wouldn't take it from somebody I don't even know. And I don't know how else to be, you know, more authentic about that. But Cheryl, at the end of the day, people, I think they just need to understand where they are, understand where they're going, understand what all the investment options are, and they just need a trusted partner to help them make informed decisions.
0: 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We have much more ahead as Guarding Your Nest Egg with Mike Lester continues.

0: If you remember dimming and brightening your headlights with your foot while driving, you fit right in with us. This is Guarding Your Nest Egg with Mike Lester.
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2: Thanks for listening to WDBO. I'm Michelle Wargo with our top story. Iran's top negotiator says they will not agree to any deal with the U.S. unless it fully secures Iranian rights. The New York Times reported yesterday that President Trump had sent a new framework to Iran that had tougher terms. In the video this morning, Iran's top negotiator said Tehran will not approve any agreement until we are certain that the rights of the Iranian people have been upheld. Iran has been calling for the release of $12 billion in frozen assets and for Lebanon to be included in any deal. Trump has been unwilling to meet the demands, saying, quote, if we don't get what we want, we're going to end it in a different way. Don't forget to look up tonight for another rare full moon. Evan Brown explains.
3: A full moon may be a regular sight, but it's rather irregular to see two of them within a month. Occasionally, it happens that the lunar cycles and the Gregorian month cycles don't line up as usual, and the sky produces two full moons in a given calendar month. Tonight's falls on the very last night of May. Blue moons, as the occasions are called, occur sporadically, and because of that, it's given rise to the expression of once in a blue moon, referring to something that doesn't happen regularly or often. The last blue moon was in August of 2024. You won't see it again until May of next year. Eben Brown, Fox News.
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4: The 51st AFI Life Achievement Award, a tribute to Eddie Murphy, honors one of the most influential and beloved figures in film, celebrating a career that has redefined comedy. The night features some of entertainment's biggest names, Chris Rock, Kevin Hart, Bill Burr, and Martin Lawrence, who told a story about coming to Hollywood and meeting his idol, only to have Murphy refuse to take a picture with him. But Lawrence got his revenge. His daughter married Murphy's son.
5: Now I can get all the pictures I want with him, because we in-laws now, ain't that right?
4: AFI's highest honor recognizes artists whose work has fundamentally advanced the art of film and stood the test of time. Michelle Polino, Fox News.
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1: 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Triple Team Traffic.
2: Pretty busy on I-4 if you're heading out this afternoon. You do have some I-4 westbound delays between 408 and OBT. And you also have some delays heading westbound from Sand Lake Road to the beach line. Heading over to the eastbound side of I-4, you're seeing some delays between US 192 and 535. So far, so good on the turnpike. It's coming in accident and delay free. The beach line looks good heading in both directions. From the WDBO Traffic Center, I'm Daphne Smith.
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4: Along with Mike Lester, I'm Cheryl White. Mike, recently the president of wealth management at U.S. Bank was asked about the biggest retirement mistake that he's seeing people make. So,
5: oh boy,
4: I want to see if you agree. So what okay. he's seeing.
5: Well, can I start before you say that?
4: Sure.
5: If you're the president of, like, when is the last time you sat down with somebody?
4: Oh, well, that's
5: okay.
4: A fair anyway. Question. Okay.
5: But I mean, I'm not against him. I'm just saying, I mean, it took a little while to get to that position and maybe a long time ago that he sat down with somebody and saw make a mistake. But it is what it is. Okay.
4: But you may still fast agree forward. With his answer.
5: I'm not saying I'm not going to. I'm just putting let's look at perspective.
4: Okay, let's do that.
5: Well, 20 years ago, I sat down with. Okay. But maybe it was last week and he just got a promo. It is what it is. Yeah.
4: All right. So here's his answer. His answer is that many people underestimate how long retirement can last.
5: Hmm. Yeah. Well, it's kind of generic, don't you think?
4: Yes.
5: Well, of course. Right? I mean, people underestimate it. But I think we should look at, so why do we underestimate it?
4: Okay,
5: I think
4: great question.
5: That people look at their family history. You know, I have conversations with people all the time that, at least to me, have you noticed people's tendency to be sort of self-deprecating?
4: Yes.
5: Right? They're just kind of like, well, I'm not going to, and again, I feel it and I understand it. But they're looking at, and it kind of goes back to that, you know, underestimating their longevity, right, moving forward, but based on family history. And it's always a concern to me because, first of all, I hope they're not right, but it feels very, very real to them, right? So, I mean, let's just take it down to just sort of real experiences. It's like, well, pick an issue. And well, my family has a history of heart problems, and my father and my brother died of a heart attack at a young age. I've already, you know, had an experience. I've got stents now. And, you know, so you tend to, it's just one example of a million, right? You apply the same thing, but you tend to go like, well, I just don't think I have, you know, very, very long. And to me, and this is just based on experience, if I asked them the question, did your father know he had heart problems before he passed away? And the answer is usually no, right? Just happened. Did your brother or sister know they had a situation? The answer is usually, well, they thought they might, but not quite. And then by the time it got to them, then they go like, okay, now they've already got the stents. And so whatever. But this is why, you know, I kind of go back to, and I've talked about it on previous shows, we can't underestimate how long you're going to live. Nobody knows, right, what that number is. But if you're sitting in front of me going, well, my parents had this issue, my siblings had this issue, I've got this issue, and I'm looking at you going, yeah, but you know you have the issue and you've already done something about it and you're already on, you know, it's the parts, right? It's the stents, it's the new heart valve, it's the bypass, it's the medication, it's all these things that potentially get you further than you thought you were going to go. So we have to be very, very careful with that statement, Cheryl, right? Like, well, I'm not going to. Yeah, but what if you do?
4: But what if you do? Yeah.
5: But what if you do? Because you're aware they weren't aware. And I think it's kind of, again, self-deprecating, but it, you know, it's kind of easy to go like, well, I didn't, you know, I'm probably only going to live to pick a number. Like, well, you ran this financial plan to 95. Geez, nobody in my family lived past 68. I'd be lucky to make it to 80. You know, I'm doing the plan going, yeah, but 80, come on, man. You know, you got some good things going for you. So when it comes to managing portfolios, it's, well, let's look at your situation. So how can you be as efficient as you possibly can? And this is why, you know, we love the analysis and the planning and the second opinions, because most people aren't aware. I'm not saying everybody's not aware. Most people aren't aware of all the investment options. Most people don't realize at least in my mind, Cheryl, I think they have to take more risk than they actually need to for a particular return. We don't talk about necessarily returns unless we have something specific like a structured note, which we know what, you know, the return is under, you know, conditions. But most people don't understand the relationship between sort of risk and reward. So they might go, well, I can go to the bank and get a certain amount. And I know that it's, let's say it's FDIC insured, and let's say they guarantee a certain rate. And right now, I don't know exactly what that number is, but I think that you could probably get around 4% on something guaranteed to the bank, maybe a little bit more. And so there's this balancing act between, okay, well, if I can go to the bank and get around 4, if there's an investment that pays 6 or an investment that pays 8 or 10 or 12 or whatever the number is, right, that the investment pays, then you need to understand the amount of risk that you have to. So let's say 4% is our baseline. I've got no risk there. So to get to 6, how much risk did I add? To get to 8, how much risk did I add? To get to, you know, 10 or 12 or, you know, again, we've talked about it before and we can talk about it again, but some of the structured notes that people don't understand. But, you know, recently we've had ones, again, not an offer now. We don't have it currently, but, you know, for the people that we work with and our clients, you know, they've gotten money in structured notes paying, you know, some of them paying 18% or more. I mean, I realize it sounds like a great number. They have it. They understand it. We went through all the disclosures and they've got the prospectuses. But, you know, I also know there's people listening going, but wait, you got people getting paid, you know, 18% or more on something? Like, yeah, we do. You know, it's specific to their situation. They got all the information, all the disclosures, the prospectuses and all. And you might go, well, I'd like to know more about that. Great. Could tell you about what we did for them and how we did it and show you how. Doesn't mean it's right for you. Doesn't mean it works for you. We could even go quote something for you now. I could let you know, as of this weekend, I don't know what the current rate is. But we could find it for you and we could give you all the disclosures and explain to you what the, you know, the pros and the cons and the risks are. But it's always going to be that balance, Cheryl. Mm-hmm. Right? Helping people understand what their options are and trying to help people sort of get out of their comfort zone of, well, a lot of people are in this comfort zone of, well, there's the bank and then there's the broker, you know, bank and broker, and it's fixed or stock market. And I know I'm oversimplifying it, but that's how a lot of people feel. There's so much in between the two that I think it's worth a conversation. And, you know, we're here to help. And I hope people can, I know they can, because, you know, our listeners and even our reviews online and all say, hey, listen, it was easy. We just had a conversation. They just explained to me what the investment options are. It sounds really bad, I think, in some ways, but Cheryl, we're kind of like take it or leave it. This is who we are. We're not changing it. We will tell you what we do and how we do it and how we get there. And if we're your cup of tea, great. If not, that's okay too. But like, no hard feelings. We're not changing it.
4: Well, let me give the number, Mike, right now. If someone listening would like to reach out to you and talk more about that, call 407-606-6000. That's 407-606-6000 to reach Mike and one of his team members at Talon. Mike, if you don't mind, could we just take a second to talk more about structured notes? Because
6: sure.
4: We got a call this past weekend and this gentleman said, you know, I didn't know anything about, I didn't even know they existed. So he appreciated that you talked about those. And I think for those who don't know much about them, could you explain what they are?
5: I will, but also in context, all right? So the gentleman hasn't heard about structured notes. It's not that structured notes are new. It's not brand new. It's not a big deal. They've been around for a very, very long time. Structured notes are very, very specific. So if you were to Google structured notes, you're just going to go down that rabbit hole, right? There's a million examples of structured notes. So the way that I like to explain structured notes is to say without, you know, it would take me an hour to explain them exactly, but I would say this. I feel like because of, you know, where we are and the majority of our clients are retired or close to it, investments for a portion of your portfolio that have a defined outcome, I think are interesting to people. There's an entire industry, insurance industry based around this, right? We talk about annuities. We don't like them. But to me, one of the reasons people gravitate towards annuity is because they feel like there's a defined outcome, right? They have some sort of a guarantee associated with it. And I'm not getting the guarantees on annuities that, you know, I don't like, but structured notes can do that. Lots of different types of structured notes. There's income notes, there's growth notes, But the way I would describe it is this. To me, a structured note is only as good as how you build it on the front end, right? So there are plenty of structured notes that are terrible. There are plenty of structured notes that are great, but great is relative to the person who invested, right? So what are they looking to do? So to simplify a structured note, it's a zero coupon bond, right? So it's going to fall into the category of bonds, but also fall into the category of an equity, meaning stocks. What happens is you can set up, we can choose the length of time, you know, duration. So we can figure out how long we want it to go. So somebody might want something short-term or long-term. So that's nice about structured notes. I can pick the duration. So maybe I want, pick a number. Maybe I want 12 months. Maybe I want 24 months. Maybe I want 36 months. I can pick what a structured note is based on. So what the underlying investment is. So we're doing this, pretty much on a monthly basis. We've got some advertisements about a Tesla note that we did. So again, historically, we don't have it right now, but I could quote it. You know, I could find out what it is today. I just don't know what it is. But yeah, it was, I think it was a 3 years, structure note on Tesla. And then, so we get to pick the underlying investment. Then and this was an income note. So it's meant to pay, monthly versus a growth note. We looked at Tesla and we said, all right, well, it's very, very volatile. So, our clients are retired or close to it, so we went add protection. So in this case, we had 50% downside protection on what's called the principal barrier, which is your principal investment, but then also the coupon, which is what it was paying you. This one, I think, was paying about 18.25% per year, which again, like that sounds great, but you got to understand, you know, the mechanics of it. And then at the end of the day, when the dust settled, we had a structured note that was, as I remember it right now, it was a 3-year structured note based on Tesla. Tesla at the time was much lower than it is now, and we felt good about that. But we got 50% downside protection, which meant that at maturity, 3 years out, Tesla would have been more, 50% or more less than it was when we started it, and or the bank backing it up, would have to default. And it's possible, but we use big banks. And the coupon would get paid as long as Tesla wasn't down more than 50% over that period of time. I know things like coupons and barriers and all. It's confusing, but every single client had an explanation and the prospectus. And right now, currently, Cheryl, it's going great for them, right? So they're getting paid that money because Tesla's up. I don't think they're going to lose money on the downside, but they could. Going back to your question, from the individual that called in, like, hey, thanks for the information. I didn't realize it existed. Most people don't. But here's the thing. It's just one of a lot of options. But if somebody didn't sit you down and go like, oh, well, hey, here's all of your options. Somebody might go, well, I didn't know I could get a Tesla note. I'm going back a few months now, but well, gee whiz, I didn't know I could get a Tesla note for 3 years with, 50% downside protection on the principal and the coupon and all of that and get paid 18.25% per year. Gee whiz, I wish somebody would have told me at the time.
4: Mm-hmm.
5: Like, well, okay, well, I get it. You weren't told. And it might not have been, right for you. But the point is, if somebody's sitting down and explaining all of your options, the risk, the reward, showing you the prospectus, you know everything going in. In that specific example, they're getting paid 18.25% defined outcome under the conditions they agreed to that we talked about. And those conditions might not be something that you would be interested in. But if nobody told you about it, they literally took it off the table before you even saw it.
4: That's right.
5: You should put it on the table, help people make informed decisions. That's the point.
4: That is the point. If you would like to talk more with Mike and his team at Talon, give us a call at 407-606-6000. 407-606-6000. You can reach out to at guardingyournestegg.com. Hope you'll stay with us. We have more right on the other side of this break as Guarding Your Nest Egg with Mike Lester continues.
6: Hi, this is Mike Lester, host of the Guarding Your Nest Egg radio show. I've been helping individuals retire successfully for almost 30 years in Orlando, and I wanted to say thank you for listening.
1: Now, the three big things you need to know, powered by Mark Spain Real Estate.
7: The bodies of all 9 victims have now been recovered from the chemical accident at a paper mill in Washington. The 9 workers went missing after a large tank of dangerous chemicals imploded on Tuesday. President Trump is planning to host a political rally to celebrate America's 250th anniversary. Trump announced the move on Saturday after several artists pulled out of the upcoming Great American State Fair on the National Mall. This week, a federal judge ordered President Trump's name to be removed from the Kennedy Center in Washington. In the ruling, the judge said only Congress had the power to change the name of a cultural center and performance space.
1: Florida summers are just around the corner. 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
11: When I'm talking to the guys at work, I like to know what I'm talking about.
1: Guarding your nest egg with Mike Lester. Yeah.

0: We're back. This is Guarding Your Nest Egg with Mike Lester. I'm Cheryl White. And Mike, I know we talk about it frequently, but I bring it up all the time because I think everyone's waiting to find out, has there been some proposal made to save Social Security? Are we any closer to fixing the problem today than we were 3 weeks ago? And I would have to say, I don't think we are, but I did think maybe we could talk about some of the, you know, discussions that people are having. There's no real legislative proposal at this point, but there are some people pushing for certain things to happen.
1: I'm sure. I mean, it's all political. It's a very, very serious topic, but it gets really boring because we all know there's no solution, right?
0: But there has to be something done. They can't let it go away.
1: Someday, sometime. We all know there's an issue. We all know it's not funded throughout retirement. I mean, if you were, you know, 95, I'm not too worried about it. But in your 60s, think, hey, maybe I won't get it. It's an interesting talking point. I think particularly if somebody wants to scare you about it. I've heard some, what they call it, income replacement marketing. And it's income replacement marketing. Shocker, it involves insurance products like annuities. But it's sort of like, oh, you know, Social Security, it's really not funded. And if they don't fund it, you're going to lose your Social Security. So we should probably come up with an investment to replace that income from. Oh, you know what? I got an annuity.
0: I just happened to have one.
1: Yeah. It's a big thing. It's out there.
0: Yeah.
1: And I mean, I guess it satisfies the need for somebody to have an answer for what if I don't have Social Security. It's very premature to lock your money up into one of these annuity products because you think maybe Social Security won't be around at some point in the future. Cheryl, if tomorrow the sky fell and there was no Social Security, you could put your money in an annuity that day and get your income. You don't have to do it on a maybe it's going to be gone, or maybe it's going to be gone and, you know, wait 5 years for it, 10 years, or never happens. So there's no sense of urgency based on Social Security to use a product to replace the income. But I do think it's fair to be concerned about where it's going to come from. So if it got down to things getting really, really bad with Social Security, the government's going to find a way to fix it. So I think it's unfair to scare people, not that you were doing that, you were just bringing it up, but to scare people about it. I think it's more responsible to have a conversation about, okay, here's your portfolio, here's where you're at. We don't think you're going to lose your Social Security, but if you did, would you still be okay? So it's good to have an answer to that question.
0: It is good to have an answer to that question. It's also good, I think, to test your retirement plan to just to make sure that everything is where you think it is and that you'll be okay down the road. So here's the number you can call if you would like to get a second pair of eyes, maybe on a retirement plan that you currently have, or if you're just heading into retirement and starting on your retirement plan, great time to call. 407-606-6000. Call 407-606-6000. Mike, I also saw this past week something fun as we get toward the end of our show. Some quirky side hustles. That's what they called it in the article I saw.
1: They called it what?
0: Quirky side
1: quirky.
0: Hustles.
1: Yeah. I said porky.
0: No, quirky. But, you know, it was interesting to see that some people, you know, they go into retirement and they're bored, so they just want to do something. Well, guess what? You can get paid in some cases for standing in line. You could be a rental friend. Apparently, that's something.
1: What is that?
0: A rental friend. Apparently.
1: Oh, you rent a friend?
0: Yeah, and you could be the friend they rent.
1: Huh. Golly, is there a website for that? I'd be so curious just to log on because I get to pick what friend I want.
0: Well, I don't know if you get to pick your friend or not, but
1: it seems like a kind of like a dating app. You know?

0: because we're just talking to so many people, and I'm genuinely interested in what people are doing and what they're interested in. It's always quite different. There's a lot of consulting that goes on. People who truly enjoy working, it's very hard for them to make the transition to not working, but they realize they need to separate probably from their current situation. That could be the current company or a company they own or what have you, but they don't necessarily envision themselves not doing something. They just realize they need to transition out of what they're currently doing. And that could be for a million reasons. Maybe management changed, or they're just tired of doing it, or what have you. That's a very, very common conversation. So in that scenario, we're helping somebody map it out, right? So we're connecting the dots on, well, if you decide to stop working and you don't get paid anymore from work and your health insurance doesn't come from there, and then what about inflation and taxes, and how could we invest your money? So, you know, for people who are wondering, well, what does a financial plan look like? It's just us mapping it out for you and then sharing with you what we know, and then helping you make informed decisions about all the investment options. So that's what we're doing. Now, whether or not somebody decides that, hey, I want to do this, and then I'm probably going to do something else. The conversation that I had last week with an individual, he owned a franchise, and he knows what he could sell the franchise for. It's a franchise everybody would know. But part of owning a franchise is running the franchise. He doesn't want to run the franchise. So he's trying to figure out how to take the amount of money that he could sell the franchise for and then turn that into income. And then naturally somebody's going, well, if I sold my business for this much, and then after tax, I get this much. And then if I took that money and I invested it with you, could I, without working, could that somehow replace my income from the business? Right. So is there a way to sell my business and not have to work and still get paid the same?
1: Mm-hmm.
0: Right. In his case, the answer is yes. Not going to be necessarily the answer for everybody, but that's where the analysis comes from. That's a very natural thing for people to wonder as they're looking to make that transition. So, you know, we go back to just the question, like, how could you piece all this together and what would it look like for you? And Cheryl, I wish that there was a silver bullet, right? If everybody was a werewolf, you know, we would just have a silver bullet. You know?
1: I guess so.
0: And then we could just show you what the worst case scenario was, I guess. But no, I mean, moving forward, the reason for the individual conversations and the individual situations is everybody is individual, and all of their goals are, they may be similar, but they are different. And when we put together these comprehensive retirement plans, comprehensive financial plans, whatever you want to call it, it is catered to every individual. When we tell you about your investment options, those investment options are catered to you. We're here to help you make informed decisions. And yes, we will actively manage the portfolio for you. It's not like you have to do it on your own, but you would have to choose to hire us to do it for you. And so we aren't holding anything back. We're going to tell you what all of your options are so that you can make informed decisions. Not everybody wants to do that, and I recognize it. But I also think it's unfair to withhold information and sort of put yourself out there like, well, we could do that for you, but only if you work with us. Then we'll tell you. We're not going to do that. We're going to give you all the information, and hopefully it's not like drinking out of a fire hydrant, and then we're going to show you how to do it on your own. And then if you decide you don't want to do it on your own, you can work with us. So that's just, I just don't work that way. There's no bait and switch. Come sit down, have a conversation. We're here to help you be successful in retirement. I define success as maintaining whatever standard of living you want to in retirement, adjusted for inflation, taxes, market volatility, all of that moving forward. So we'll do our best for you. That's the most I can promise. And if you decide that's good enough, then you might want to work with us.
1: All right. 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Be sure to hit the subscribe button to be notified of every new episode. Love those, by the way. And that is our show for this week, Mike.
0: It is our show for the week, and thank you for all the calls during the show. As always, we missed a few because Cheryl and I were talking. However, feel free to give us a call now. 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
2: From ABC News, I'm Mike Dubosky. No deal yet to extend the fragile ceasefire with Iran. ABC News chief foreign correspondent Ian Pannell reports from Jerusalem.
3: If it's not a great deal, we're not making it.
4: President Trump is demanding Iran reopen the Strait of Hormuz, agree to never develop a nuclear weapon, and allow the U.S. to remove Iran's highly enriched uranium. Iran demanding the U.S. release $12 billion in frozen Iranian assets. But President Trump says no money will be exchanged until further notice. The agreement being negotiated is expected to extend the ceasefire, not end the conflict.
2: Meanwhile, Lebanese health authorities now say the death toll from the fighting with Israel now tops 3,400 people. It was another night of violent clashes between ICE agents and protesters outside Delaney Hall in New Jersey. Critics say the conditions inside that migrant detention facility are inhumane, with reports of malnutrition and inadequate medical care. New Jersey Attorney General Jennifer Davenport in a news conference today said just a few individuals are responsible for the violence.
5: We continue shining a light on the peaceful protesters who are demanding change at Delaney Hall. A much larger group than the individuals without a peaceful purpose who came to incite violence.
2: World Health Organization officials traveling to the Democratic Republic of the Congo this weekend, which is at the center of a growing Ebola outbreak. WHO head Dr. Tedros Ghebreyesus was on hand today for the inauguration of a new treatment center in the city of Bunia.
6: Of course, we're working on vaccines and treatments, but that doesn't mean that people cannot recover from Ebola. So that's, I think, a strong message. And having a facility like this is to help people recover.
2: WHO officials reported Friday there are over 900 suspected cases and more than 220 suspected deaths from Ebola in Congo. Neighboring Uganda confirms 9 cases and 1 death. You're listening to ABC News.
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1: 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Triple Team Traffic.
2: If you're heading out, you are dealing with those delays. I-4 eastbound between US 192 and 535. An accident to look out for on the Beach Line East at JYP that has two left lanes blocked. Be aware of that upon your approach. Look out for another accident on the Turnpike southbound before 408 that has the right shoulder blocked. So far, so good on the 408. It's in the clear. No complaints there. From the WDBO Traffic Center, I'm Daphne Smith.
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3: 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This is Wags and Whiskers, where every wag of the tail and purr of pleasure reminds us why we're proud pet parents. Joining us are our pet experts from Pet Alliance. We have our faithful friend, marketing and communications manager, Kenny Tellier.
4: Hi, everyone. This is going to be a fun show.
3: And we also have new this week, certified professional dog trainers and part of Pet Alliance's enrichment and training team, Taylor Argenbright and Joelle, can't pronounce your last name.
5: It's German. That's okay. Don't worry about it.
3: All right. Well, welcome. So, Kenny, what are we talking about today? I understand that Pet Alliance has training classes, and that's probably why you brought these fine ladies here.
4: Yeah, so we started something new right around the time when we were getting ready to do the grand opening for our new shelter that was built on John Young Parkway, right down the street from here. We were, you know, figuring out over at Sanford, yes, we're still going to have the clinic there. Yes, we're still going to do adoptions, but what else can we offer to our people out there? And one of the things that we knew that was needed was, once you adopt a dog or a puppy, you need to train them. You want to make them the best dog ever. So we started a behavior team, and they are here today, and they're going to talk about programs that we have started and resources that we have available to the public.
3: Awesome. So whether you're working with a new puppy or a rescued adult dog, these classes offer several key advantages like strengthened bond and trust, essential puppy socialization, effective communication, problem prevention, reduced stress and anxiety, mental and physical stimulation. Is that right, Taylor and Joelle?
5: Exactly.
3: Couldn't have said it better yourselves.
5: Yes, that is right. So we started some group classes for puppies. So we have puppy social and a puppy kindergarten. Eventually, we'll have some adult dog classes, but we focus a lot on strengthening that bond between the human and the puppy so that they can kind of set them up for success throughout their lives.
3: Yeah, so that's sort of a thing, right? People don't realize. They're like, okay, I'm going to take my dog for training, but now the dog is trained with the trainer and not with you.
5: Right, yeah. Ideally, it's going to be the new owner that's going to be doing a lot of that work with them to make sure that the puppy is listening to them as well.
3: And then do you have to teach German Shepherds commands in German?
5: No.
4: I love the way you asked a German person that.
5: I know that is
4: she
5: funny.
4: Knows the answer. Come on, Joelle.
5: Not that I'm aware of. No, you don't have to do that.
4: Now, what about the English Springer Spaniels? Are you English?
5: No, but we do teach the cues in English to
4: Very
5: them
4: good.
5: As well.
3: And the Chinese crested, did they learn in Chinese?
5: They you could, know, it's possible.
6: We're going to need to get some more language diversity in our training classes, if that's the case.
5: We actually do have a third member of our team named David, who is bilingual Spanish and English, so we'll be offering some private training in Spanish as well.
3: Oh, that's good.
4: Yeah, so I'm glad we brought it up because, it's a fun little fact that, you know, you need help with the Spanish language and David is there to help out.
3: Yes. Mm-hmm. Well, and I've always seen people with German Shepherds go, Platz, Platz.
4: Yes,
3: yeah, all right. So you're really sticking to the German part of the German Shepherd.
4: It's always fun to, just a little bit off topic, but when you meet a dog at the shelter and you realize it's bilingual.
5: Mm-hmm. Yeah.
4: And like,
5: yeah.
4: It, you're like, wait, why is it not listening to sit? But then you say, Siente. Mm-hmm. Day.
5: Mm-hmm. Yep.
4: And they sit and you're
3: you
4: like,
3: go, Bezos?
4: This
3: Bezos?
4: Dog is bilingual. This is great. And you add it to their profile to add, you know, just because they're so smart.
5: Exactly. Yep. Yeah. Some dogs have a different first language than English, and that's okay too.
3: So then how do you, let's walk through different things that you'll navigate through the sensitive period with the dogs.
6: Yeah. So generally between the ages of like 8 to 14 or so weeks, puppies are in the sensitive period or critical socialization period, which basically just means that's the best time to socialize them to things, make sure that they have the right kind of exposure to, you know, novel things in the environments, random weird noises, thunderstorms, fireworks, all of that fun stuff. So a lot of us is making, a lot of that class is going to be us exposing them to those things in a very controlled setting so that none of them become scary. But they also already know that thing exists, right? So we'll play like thunderstorm noises over a speaker. Mm-hmm. Same for fireworks, loud trash truck noises, stuff like that, while the owners work with their dogs just to get them used to it already.
3: Oh, I love that, because you see that they make the like thunder shirts and mm-hmm. all of the calming things to try and keep dogs who weren't desensitized mm-hmm. Calmer. And mm-hmm. it's just, if you do it when they're young, then
6: yeah, it makes a huge difference.
5: Yep, exactly. Trying to do it when they're older is a bit more difficult. So we see a lot of those behavior issues working with private clients when their dogs are adults. So it's a lot easier to kind of start them out as puppies being comfortable with things. And then you just have an all around more confident, more well-adjusted dog once they become an adult.
3: I have so many questions tied to all of this. Because
5: we can talk about
3: because
5: it.
3: Because dogs do what, I mean, they experience trauma the same way that humans experience mm-hmm. trauma, right? Like my dog has been accosted at the dog park a couple times, right? Mm-hmm. So like, how do I keep her not afraid of the dog park, not afraid of bigger dogs mm-hmm. because she's been rolled over by a couple of them? You know, like mm-hmm. there's, how do you walk a dog through the process of maybe they came to the shelter, they were in a trauma situation mm-hmm. and now you're rehabilitating them?
5: Right. That's a good question. Did you have to go for it?
6: So it really depends on what it was. So like,
3: I mean, you're not going to know, right? It's a dog.
6: Yeah, exactly. Well, not 100%, right? Because we don't necessarily always know a dog's past, especially the ones we get at the shelter that are adult dogs that come from like other shelters that we transfer in and stuff like that. We might not actually have any of their history. So we just, we'll kind of pay attention to what seems to make that dog a little bit more nervous and then work on building confidence around it, ideally, right? So if they're a little bit nervous around men or something like that, having male volunteers, for example, just join for like a little playtime in the dog yard so that they can get a little bit of that exposure, but they're also not forced to interact. They can kind of move away if they need to. And just start building up that comfort level.
3: Hmm. My brother had a dog that was afraid of hats. Like if you walked mm-hmm. in and you were wearing a hat, mm-hmm. she lost her mind.
6: Mm-hmm. Yeah, so our last Saturday, what we did in our puppy class was actually wearing funny clothing. So like hats and big jackets and a bathrobe and other things like that. Because that is definitely something that puppies and dogs can become afraid of. They don't get that exposure. They're like, why, what is with this person's silhouette that's in this big puffy jacket, right? Mm-hmm. They look weird now.
3: I try to explain that to neighbors. Like if I'm walking my dog and they're wearing a hat, they're like, why is she barking? Like, mm-hmm. Because you have a hat on.
6: Right.
3: Take off the hat and she'll sniff you.
4: Exactly. So you two wouldn't get barked at, but I would right
3: yes.
4: now.
3: It's possible.
4: Yeah.
3: Yeah.
4: Possible. It is true though. Like sometimes it does happen in the shelter and you're like, mm-hmm. it's because you're wearing a hat and you quickly either take it off or flip it backwards.
3: Is it just they can't see your face or like what?
5: It really depends. So a lot of it is just either they could have had a bad experience as a puppy with someone in a hat, or they could have just not been exposed at all.
3: So they're just like alert. Yeah. That's weird. Mm-hmm. I don't know what
5: right.
3: that is.
5: Like exactly. if you see, you know, if you're to see something that you've never seen before.
3: Like a winter coat, like you said.
5: Yeah, exactly.
3: Dogs in Florida don't really see puppy coat, right?
5: Exactly. So it can be scary to them just because it's something new. So something we work on or that you can do with your dog is exposing them to those scary things very gradually at a level that they can handle. And also, you know, if you're going to see people with hats in the neighborhood, just bringing some extra delicious treats with you so that those hats start to become a predictor of something good. So maybe you see a person with a hat, you get a piece of bacon. And then over time, they start to associate that scary thing with that delicious treat.
3: Oh, I like that.
7: Is that part of what you put into play for puppy kindergarten?
5: Yeah. I mean, ideally we usually will do the desensitization stuff while the puppies are off leash and playing with each other, so that whatever stimulus it is, they are, it's kind of just existing in the background, if that makes sense. However, if we do see any kind of like nervousness, for one, we'll decrease the intensity of whatever that stimulus is, move it farther away, turn down the volume. And then, yes, we will switch to making sure we're giving some really good treats to make sure that the puppy is building positive associations.
7: So how many dogs are in a puppy kindergarten class? What is the cost? And when do you guys do those?
5: Yeah, so for puppy preschool, we go up to 6. For that one, we're going to be doing drop-in socials. And then that'll be...
8: So the drop-in socials will just be $25 each. So you don't have to sign up for a full series of class. You can just come whatever Saturday you like.
7: Oh, nice.
8: $25.
7: And that's in Sanford, right?
8: Yes.
5: Correct.
4: Yeah, so all of this happens in Sanford. And we've got the schedule on our website right now, which shows all of the puppy social classes that are coming up that you can, you know, sign up for. So all the dates are broken down, because the puppy kindergarten is great, but maybe some people are like, don't really know if I want to make that 5-week commitment, but I really want to stop in and see what maybe I'm doing wrong. I want to learn to do something right. And that's what's great about these puppy socials. You can just pick a Saturday and be like, we're going to go see the behavior team and they're going to help us out.
5: Well, yeah, exactly.
7: What's the deal though, in order to bring them, like, do they have to have their shots? Do they have to be vaccinated? Like, what are the things that we need to do as owners before we bring them?
8: That's a good question. So for our puppy drop-in socials, that's for puppies ages 8 to 16 weeks. So that's for those under-vaccinated puppies. We just require them to have a distemper vaccination. And then puppy kindergarten is for our 4 to 6-month puppies. So that's a little bit more structured. We do 5-week cycle of classes. So that's for puppies that are a little bit older, and they have to have their distemper and their Bordetella vaccines.
5: As well as rabies.
7: How prevalent is that? I mean, honestly.
5: Rabies.
7: Like, I give my dog, you know, she gets it every 3 years or whatever, but I'm like, I've never known anyone who's had an animal that had rabies.
5: And that's why,
4: the vaccines
5: because
4: are working.
5: Yeah, exactly.
4: Because
5: vaccines are working.
8: I know
5: working.
8: The precautions
5: right.
8: seem a little intense, but that's...
4: But it's
7: well,
4: working.
7: Well, like, I know, like, bats have it, and, like if there's a bat in your house, you have to go get tested just because it could have bit you while you were asleep and you wouldn't know.
8: Exactly. That's why even indoor cats are supposed to have rabies vaccines, because the off chance a bat flew in.
7: Yeah. Or they caught rabies. A bat and bit it.
5: Yeah, or they get out. Yeah,
8: exactly.
7: Good to know.
4: And one thing good about all these vaccinations that we're talking about, we've got 2 clinics that offer packages for puppies. So if anyone out there is listening and they've adopted a puppy and they want to get them up to date on all their shots, please go to our website. You can check out both our Alafaya and Sanford clinic, and you can get, they have puppy packages where you can get all of your shots and even a microchip if you need it.
7: Well, that's fantastic.
4: Yeah.
7: I know that you guys offer them at a, I want to say, severe discount compared to what
4: we have. Affordable pricing, yes.
7: Yes, affordable pricing.
4: Yeah.
7: Because I remember looking into it and being like, holy moly cow.
4: Well, yeah. When you adopt a puppy, like, the first couple of months with them is the most expensive time, because you do have to do the follow-up puppy shots and get them all done up until they get to the rabies. So, yeah, the first couple of months with a puppy is a little expensive.
7: So they can, I'm trying to remember, is that when you do the process, do you sign up, like, you... Is it, it's weekly, monthly, like when you do the clinics, so people can sign up in advance?
4: We've got the schedule on the website. It's weekly. We have different days that we do vaccinations. We've got different days that we do spay and neuter. So it's, you know, you just find a day that works in your schedule and schedule that appointment.
7: And if you can't make an appointment, can you show up and wait in line? Or?
4: We really prefer, like, it's once the appointments all start and, you know, the people are coming in, it's hard to, like, walk in and be like, hey, I need an appointment. It's really easy to just do it online that
7: way. Online is the way to go.
4: And if anyone out there is having a problem doing it online, you can always email us at info@petalllianceorlando.org, and we will help you out and talk you through the to make an appointment.
7: Perfect. And with that, we're going to take a break. 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
9: Now, the three big things you need to know, powered by Mark Spain Real Estate.
7: Tehran says it won't agree to any deal with the U.S. unless Iranian rights are protected. The New York Times reports that President Trump had sent a new framework to Iran that had tougher terms. An overnight curfew is being imposed near a New Jersey immigration center following days of clashes between protesters and police. Former Vice President Mike Pence says President Trump's second administration has departed from the conservative agenda. He added that he'd like to see Republicans get back to running on conservative principles again.
9: Before you go, make sure you're in the know. 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
7: Welcome back to to Wags and Whiskers, where we celebrate the joy of adopting furry friends and keeping them happy and healthy. Whether you're a cat person, a dog person, or even both, we're here to celebrate the unconditional love and joy our pets bring to us. This week, we have been talking about dog training with the certified professional dog trainers at the Pet Alliance's Enrichment and Training Team. That's a mouthful. Joining us this week, we have Taylor and Joelle, and then, of course, we have our good friend Kenny Tollier with the Pet Alliance. Thank you. Welcome back.
4: It's fun to be here. Talking about puppies and training. Yay.
6: Mm-hmm. Love it.
7: Yeah, so something that people might not know that you offer is private training.
6: Yeah, that is something that we offer, we can do both in-home, or you can come down to the shelter and we can actually do some training there depending on what your needs are. We have several clients that we work with on a regular basis that we've been doing training with just to help with some problem behaviors in the home or, you know, things like reactivity, stranger danger, right? When people come over, all those types of things.
7: How important is that to be able to observe the dog in their environment versus taking them somewhere and training them instead of having them in the home training them?
8: So it really depends on what the behavior challenge that's happening is. Some are more specific to the home. So let's say, for example, the dog is having issues with overexcitement when someone walks through the front door, then it could be more beneficial for us to go to their home to do that training. But if it's something that they can come to the shelter, like maybe they're working on some basic cues, sit down, come, things like that, then that's something we could possibly do in the shelter in our education center at the Sanford location.
7: So what I'm hearing is that it's best to bring the dog to you and sort of do an assessment as to what sort of training the dog may need, put together sort of a 4-session package or an 8-session package, whether that includes in-home or at the shelter.
6: Yeah, so it's kind of up to you. You can do 1 session at a time. We do have people fill out like a private training intake form. So a lot of the things that we need to know, you're going to end up filling out that form, and then we can probably base which would be the better option off of that.
7: Okay.
6: If we're a little unsure, then we can always give you a call and we'll do that and kind of chat through things to see whether or not it would be a better option to do in-home or you coming down to the shelter. Because like Taylor was saying, we can, especially things like loose leash walking, you can really do anywhere.
7: Mm-hmm.
6: You definitely don't need to be in the home for that.
7: And these private training sessions that we're talking about and the non-private training sessions, they all take place at your Sanford location, correct?
8: Yes. So currently all of our classes and in-shelter session, private sessions take place at Sanford. Eventually we're looking to also start some public training classes at our Orlando location because they have a large new meeting room that we can use for that as well. But currently, yes, everything is at Sanford.
4: We have a lot of behavior and training resources available on our website. So like in the interim, if you're like, do I think I need to reach out and contact the trainers? Let me go in and do a little bit of research so I can figure out what is it my dog is doing. And these guys have been great with finding so many different topics about your dog, about your puppy, even dogs and cats. And, click on it, check it out and see which way, what guidance you need.
7: That was going to be my question was, you don't know what you don't know. So go look up what you think might be happening before, you jump all the way in.
8: Exactly. Yeah. So we have lots of tips on our website about, basic training or basic behavior issues that people can go on and check out. We have some links to different videos. We have different step-by-step guides on issues such as pulling on leash, potty training, puppy nipping and biting, things like that.
4: Crate training, problem prevention, that's probably my favorite because it's just like, okay, what problem is it?
8: Yes. Yeah, exactly. And then, if you go work through some of those resources and you realize, hey, I think I need a little more help, you can reach out to us and we can figure out what type of training would be best for you, whether it's group class or a private training session.
7: Awesome. I'm going to pause you there. We have another break to get to, but stay tuned. 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
22: ABC News, I'm Mike Dabusky. Malnutrition, inadequate medical care, and unsanitary living spaces. That's how detainees in Newark, New Jersey describe the living conditions at the migrant detention facility known as Delaney Hall. Those concerns have sparked protests outside the building, with multiple people arrested by police last night after clashing with ICE agents. New Jersey Governor Mikey Sherrill says protests shouldn't take away from the main issue, addressing the conditions at Delaney Hall.
23: Congress members have been doing an incredible amount of work and an incredible job getting inside routinely, sometimes spending hours tracking individuals down for families. But that shouldn't be the case. I mean, we should know exactly who's in which facility, why they are being held, and their due process rights should be respected.
22: Still no movement when it comes to negotiations with Iran to end the fighting. Reopening the Strait of Hormuz and drawing down Iran's nuclear program remain the sticking points. This is ABC News.
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1: 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Triple team traffic.
2: There's an accident to look out for on the 408 eastbound at Goldenrod Road that has the shoulder block. Be aware of that. Heading over to Kirkman Road at Old Winter Garden Road, there is an accident there that at least has one lane blocked. Stop and go traffic, I-4 eastbound between Osceola Parkway and Darrell Carter Parkway, and I-4 westbound delays between Sun Lake Road and 535. So far, so good on the turnpike, moving along at a pretty good pace, and the beach line is flowing nicely. From the WDBO Traffic Center, I'm Daphne Smith.
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3: Welcome back to Wags and Whiskers, where we celebrate the joy of adopting furry friends and keeping them happy and healthy. Whether you're a cat person, a dog person, or even both, we're here to celebrate the unconditional love and joy that our pets bring to us. Joining us this week, we have certified professional dog trainers, Taylor and Joelle, and we have Kenny, our marketing and communications manager with the Pet Alliance. Welcome back, everyone.
4: Thank you for having us today.
3: Yeah.
4: It's fun topics, talking about puppies and behavior.
5: Definitely.
3: And, you know, we were just talking about vaccines and all the training classes and all the things that you offer for puppies. But what about dog body language? So many people get it wrong. They think their dogs are happy when they're actually anxious, or they think that they're, you know, tell us a little bit about that.
5: Yeah, I mean, it's definitely something that, regardless of whether you're in our puppy classes, you're doing the drop-in socials or kindergarten or private lessons, we are definitely going to touch a lot on body language because it gives you the information to adjust to how the dog is feeling, right? So, for example, if a dog, we perceive them as being a little bit nervous, like tongue flicking, for example, is one that people don't generally realize might mean that the dog is a little bit nervous, but it's just them like flicking their tongue out every few seconds,
3: like
5: kind of consistently. Sometimes they're licking their nose, sometimes their tongue just comes out just a little bit. But usually you'll see a little bit of like tension in the face along with that. But so that's something that we pick up on, and we'll kind of tell owners like, hey, so I'm noticing this, so this might mean we need to like take a step back or do something to make this a little bit easier for the dog. And then obviously going over all of the things that people have a tendency to misinterpret. So like, you know, a wagging tail doesn't always mean a happy dog.
3: Yeah, no, people don't know that. So what can it mean besides happy? Because you can see some aggressive, you know, when dogs are meeting other dogs, their tails are wagging because they're interested, but doesn't mean that they're happy.
6: Right. So a wagging tail can mean many different things. And it kind of helps to look at their entire body and the context in which that behavior is happening. So are they meeting a new dog? Are they at home? What's going on in the environment? And also what their ears are doing, what their mouth is doing, what their eyes are doing and things like that. So a loose kind of wagging tail can mean a happy dog. A high, we call it like a flag tail. So a straight up wagging really quickly stiff tail can mean a little bit more they're being a little more cautious, or they're nervous, something is going on in the environment that they're uncomfortable with. So you kind of have to look at everything that's going on around them and what all of their body parts are doing.
3: So what situation or what mind state should the dog be in if you're taking a walk with your dog and you see another dog and they say, hey, is your dog friendly? And you say, sure, let's meet them. And then it starts off friendly, and then one barks, or, you know, how do you navigate that?
5: Yeah, it can be very difficult to navigate. What I would generally say is you really have to pay attention to what the dogs are doing, right? So you can notice things even as they approach. So for example, if one of the dogs, a lot of the times you will see those tongue flicks, and then if they get a little bit tense, like you just see their body stiffen up rather than their body being loose and wiggly. Loose and wiggly generally is like they feel comfortable. Mm-hmm. They're happy to be doing this. Any kind of tension in the body, and I will generally probably just not have the greeting happen, right? Because it's better to just not do it than have negative associations built around greeting other dogs on leash.
3: Yeah, because I'll see the puppies in the neighborhood that are bigger than my dog, because my dog is tiny, and they're just jumping and they're so excited and they want to meet her, and then my dog will be like, and then she'll, once she meets them, she does like a little backflip, which means like, hey, let's play, let's chase.
7: But there's that moment. It's like, which way is she going to go? You know?
5: Yeah. The other thing you want to keep in mind with that is when dogs greet each other in nature, and if it's, you know, the kind of the best way that they can be doing it, it's always going to be curving around each other to sniff each other's rear ends. And a lot of the time when people allow dogs to greet on leash, it's very face to face, which is actually not the ideal way for dogs to meet because that's it's much more forward and just tends to add a lot more tension. So if you can allow them to somehow curve around and bring them closer to each other's rear ends, and they're sniffing the rear ends, that's generally a very good sign, especially if they're doing the little, like, they're just walking around in the little circles with each other.
7: That's how it's supposed to go.
6: Yeah, exactly. I like to teach clients that. So let them kind of, like Joelle was saying, do their natural little curve, follow them around each other. So it feels awkward, but the dogs are circling and then the humans are kind of circling as well, and trying to keep that leash as loose as possible. Which takes a little practice, but so they're not having that tense face-to-face greeting.
4: No, I love that you said that. So have the leash loose, but also you also have to have a good grip on it just in case you need the control.
6: Yeah.
4: So I love that you said that. Yeah. That's perfect. I had the visual in my head. Good job.
7: At end, right, when you're the human gets tense, so then at what point does the dog get tense? When you're walking with your dog on the leash and you see a dog that you know has been aggressive towards other dogs in the past, or you're not sure and you yourself get a little tense, how does that transfer down the leash to the dog?
6: Yeah. So that can definitely happen if you're feeling tense about a situation. A lot of times people tend to tighten up on the leash, which makes sense. We're trying to keep our dogs safe as well. So if you try to just take a deep breath, that can be helpful. So a lot of training that we do with dogs, we're doing a lot of training with people as well. So in order to help your dog, you kind of have to be able to regulate your own emotions first. So taking a deep breath, moving away if you feel more comfortable. So if you see a dog coming on the same side of the sidewalk that you know is maybe going to lunge or bark at your dog, turning around and going the other way or crossing the street, things like that can help your dog feel comfortable and help you feel less tense so that you're not tightening up on the leash and then making your dog feel more tense as well.
7: So when... And I'm glad that you're here. So, okay, there's this male dog who they're always like just pulling him back and holding on to him because he will try to mount every dog. But my dog is like, hey, let's play. You like to chase me back and forth as far as you can get. But then his intent is to mount her. And she's like, I just want to play chase. So in that situation, like I know that because I've seen it happen. But how, I mean, is there, what can you do, right? Like, how can I keep her from getting trampled? And how can they keep him from, I don't know. Are we doing the wrong things? Because she gets happy to see him. But
6: right. So honestly, what I would do is not have them meet on leash, if possible, because that can kind of create, that uncomfortable greeting where they're both getting super amped up, and that, you know, running around, pulling on the leash, creating that tension can then cause potentially a little scuffle, something like that, if one of them is not happy with the interaction or they realize they can't move away because the leash is there. In an off-leash situation, like a dog park, something like that, if a dog can move away, they'll usually choose to do that. If they're stuck on a leash and they're uncomfortable, they might choose maybe snapping, growling, biting, things like that, because they know they can't move away. So, you know, I'd recommend if there's a dog that you know really loves your dog loves them, maybe arrange some type of off-leash play date if it is safe to do so, rather than having them play on the leash.
7: Okay. There's a, I wanted to say new puppy, but she's probably 7 or 8 months old now. Maybe she's a year now. I don't even know. But Coco's little best friend was this little Shih Tzu next door, right? And they would run and play and love each other. And then they got this bigger Shih Tzu. And she is just like a bulldozer, right? She'll come up and just roll over and just like, she is not to be played with, right? And she gets so excited to see Coco that she just wants to jump all over Coco and kiss Coco and come after Coco. And then Coco can't play with her friend anymore. So what do you do when you have, you know, an established relationship and then a new dog comes in and now you can't play with the other dog because this dog is there?
5: Yeah, it's hard to say. So, I mean, for one thing, just like with people, some dogs just don't have as good of social skills. That's just okay. It's just that some dogs can't regulate themselves as easily. They get overexcited easier. And those are generally the dogs that will bulldoze other dogs,
7: yes.
5: Right? Not because they're trying to be mean.
7: No, she's just so excited.
5: But yeah. They're so excited they physically cannot contain themselves. So you can always go for like alternatives if that dog can be calm enough. You can try going for parallel walks where mm-hmm. they just walk next to each other to get some calm behaviors and then maybe let them play. Basically anything to help peter out a little bit of that energy so that there's a little bit less overexcitement.
7: Yeah, you open the door and they come out ready to go.
5: Yeah, for the dogs that know each other and play well, I would give them that opportunity and maybe leave the really rambunctious pup at home every once in a while just so that they can still have that really fun interaction that they enjoy.
7: Yeah, and for bigger dogs, or that's something that you see a lot, especially in my neighborhood, like the doodles and the poodle, mm-hmm. they have a lot of energy mm-hmm. and they're cooped up all day because mm-hmm. people work. And they come home and then they start yelling at the dog because the dog just wants to get out and run. So is there a way to, what do you suggest for owners who have these doodles who are sweet, but they also need a lot of exercise?
5: Yeah, you know, it's all about meeting a dog's needs. That's really how you end up with a calm dog, right? So you can do trick training to help kind of wear down some of their mental energy, give them mental enrichment. You can obviously go for runs. If your dog really wants to move, you know, you can try figuring out something where you can take them like they're running alongside you while you're biking or something like that. Anything, like flirt pulls are really great. So if your dog has a little bit like a prey drive and you want to give them a good outlet for that, mm-hmm. it's basically like a giant cat toy. So it's like the wand with the, you know, the little toy dangling off of the end, just the dog version of it. And you can go out in your backyard and do that to help drain some of that physical energy. I love those for that. And then sniffing for calming stuff, sniffing, chewing, licking, all of those things are going to help dogs self-soothe and calm down. So a combination of all of those is generally what's necessary. The other thing you can do is just figure out what your dog really enjoys, right? Pay attention to what little games and stuff they seem to like the most and do that with them.
7: What if they only like food?
5: That's my dog.
4: Food motivation.
5: So I will say, because my dog will eat everything all day long, it's great for trick training. So like yeah. if she has a little bit of excess energy, if I like do trick training with her for like 10 minutes, generally a lot of that little bit of excess energy goes away and she gets treats. So, you know, then yeah. she's got the food.
7: You're working out the brain, you're working out the body, mm-hmm. and then they get the little reward.
6: Yeah, and you can also use, we really love at the shelter, also using snuffle mats and food puzzles. So you can put food, if you have a dog that really loves food, put the food in some type of activity mm-hmm. so that they have to kind of use their brain and their nose to figure it out. And that can drain a lot of that energy and help them be able to settle a little bit more, too.
7: What happens once they've figured it out?
6: Good question. So some of those puzzle toys, they just have one setting, which is fine. But once they figure it out, maybe you have to get a new puzzle toy. That's why I really like things like snuffle mats, because they are different every time. You're just sprinkling treats in there and it doesn't have, you know, a set way to do it. So treats kind of fall in different spots every time. There's also a lot of DIY things out there you can do as well, putting treats in muffin tins, covering it with tennis balls, things like that. So you can kind of make it different every time for those dogs that figure things out really quickly.
5: Yeah, you can use like old worn towels or blankets and like put a bunch of treats on it, roll it up and tie it up.
7: Yep, did that.
5: Yep.
7: Turned it into a knot. She untied it, flipped it over, ate all the treats, and she's like, now what?
5: So she's a
4: smart girl.
6: Yeah. You can also, my favorite thing is treasure boxes. So use your, you know, when you get deliveries with your big cardboard box, use that, put some stuff in there, and you can make it harder. You can take a Kong, put some peanut butter in it if your dog already knows how to do that. Put it in the freezer, wrap it up in an old towel, put it in a box so that you can make it even a little more challenging and fun. They have to rip through all of those layers to then get to that mm-hmm. treat.
4: But I do love that you brought that up about, you know, dogs being in the home all day long and then wanting to be really active. It's very similar to what, you know, the dogs in the kennel. Mm-hmm. They're in the kennel all day long. Mm-hmm. And that's what's great about having this team with us. they get to figure out, you know, to help the dogs out and not keep them bored and what keeps them entertained. And this way it helps us find the most perfect forever home for them. So thank you guys for all that you do for them, especially the snuffle mats. I know how much you love those.
5: We do. Yeah,
7: and
5: we love it.
7: You have an Amazon gift wish list, right? So if people want to send you snuffle mats, they can just go onto the website. Yeah. And find the...
4: We do. So yeah, we've got our wish list and we've got a separate wish list just for enrichment items like they were talking about.
7: Oh, fantastic.
4: So like if you're listening to this and you're like, we want to help out these dogs and get them trained, please go to PetAllianceOrlando.org, you know, click on ways you can help, select our wish list, go down to enrichment and start picking out every item that you see there is needed. Is there like a top three that you liked the most or you would like donated the most?
5: Yeah. Flirt pulls is a big one because like I mentioned before, really great for draining a lot of physical energy very quickly, especially for those dogs that need an outlet for prey drive because they can't go chase squirrels all the time. Right? And tug toys are always great, right? What dog doesn't love tug of war? And then hard chew toys like Nyla bones and things that are very durable that they're not going to be able to end up actually ingesting are very good as well.
7: Stay tuned. You're listening to Wags and Whiskers here on WDBO. We'll be right back.
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8: The bodies of all nine victims have now been recovered from the chemical accident at a paper mill in Washington. The nine workers went missing after a large tank of dangerous chemicals imploded on Tuesday. President Trump is planning to host a political rally to celebrate America's 250th anniversary. Trump announced the move on Saturday after several artists pulled out of the upcoming Great American State Fair on the National Mall. This week, a federal judge ordered President Trump's name to be removed from the Kennedy Center in Washington. In the ruling, the judge said only Congress had the power to change the name of a cultural center and performance space.
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3: Welcome back to Wags and Whiskers here on WDBO. This has been a very fun and very information-packed episode. We've been talking with certified professional dog trainers Taylor and Joelle, and then, of course, our good friend Kenny Tollier, the marketing manager at Pet Alliance, about all of the things that Pet Alliance offers.
4: I mean, we definitely, the gist of it all is we're here today because we really want to strengthen the bond with you and your dog. We want to make sure that, you know, when you adopt an animal and you bring it home, that you don't, you know, end up turning it into the shelter because of behavior issues. We want to keep the animal in the home. And we're just so thankful that we have these guys here to help make that happen.
3: Yeah. So if you're observing them and, you know, you want to pick the right dog for your family, how do you go from, okay, this is an overly excitable dog to this is just the right amount of excitement for my family dog?
5: Gotcha. Yeah. So we, whenever we get a new dog surrendered to our shelter or transferred in from another shelter, we do, we work with them, we get to know them so that we can kind of figure out, okay, what information do we have about them? Are they good with other dogs? Do they need to be the only dog in the household? So whenever someone comes to do a meet and greet, we can give them that information. If they have another dog at home, we can set up a time for them to come bring their dog and meet the dog that they're interested in to see if they get along. So then some of those behaviors we're looking for when they do meet is, like Joelle was mentioning earlier, loose, wiggly body language, that soft wagging tail, kind of reciprocating the behaviors back and forth. So one dog is maybe jumping on the other and then they kind of switch roles. So that back and forth is what we're looking for as well.
6: Yeah, and generally when people come in to meet dogs and they're thinking about adopting, we do our very best to make sure we're providing all of the information around the dog, right? So if we think a particular dog might not be the best fit, right? They have small children, say they have like a 3-year-old and this dog is a little bit overexcitable, we might be able to point you to a different dog that we think might be an even better fit, right? So we definitely will take care to see if we can kind of match the dogs with the right humans and families.
3: What about with senior dogs? You know, if they've been surrendered because the owners have had to move into assisted living or, you know, something like that. How do you place a senior dog? Are they harder to place?
5: They do sometimes take a little longer to place just because, you know, it seems like a lot of people are looking for puppies or kind of younger dogs. So seniors can take a little bit longer to place.
6: We generally will have some information because oftentimes, like you said, those senior dogs are surrenders, which means we do get information from their previous owners about their temperament, things that they enjoy, where they stay when the owner leaves, how long are they left alone every day, all of that kind of stuff. So then we usually can base a lot of whether or not that senior dog will fit in well in a home based off of what their previous owners tell us.
3: And I would note for anyone who's thinking about a dog, but they want a low-key dog, get those senior dogs.
6: Yeah,
3: they
6: absolutely.
3: Just want to snuggle and hang out.
4: They're past all those puppy stages. Mm-hmm. And there's a big market out there for seniors because people do understand that. They're just like, oh, wow, this dog is calm on the leash. Mm-hmm. They, you know, 99% they're housebroken. Mm-hmm. You know, they don't have those chewing habits. Yeah. And, you know, they just want to sit on the couch and wait for you to come home from work.
5: Mm-hmm. Yeah. And we have a couple seniors that like to just cuddle and hang out and also still have some energy. So if you know, like to take them on walks and things like that, you kind of get the best of both worlds there too.
3: Yeah. When my parents are watching Coco, who is a senior dog, they're like, oh, she didn't do much today. She just slept. And then I get there and we're running around and playing and they're like, oh my gosh, she's awake now. I'm like, yeah, somebody needs to, you know, play with her. So I'm glad. I always throw love to the senior dogs because they often get overlooked for the puppies.
4: They're the best. Yeah. You gotta love them. They're little old man, the little lady faces. Yeah.
5: So sweet.
3: They're so sweet and so loving.
4: They are.
5: Exactly.
3: And that wraps up this week's episode of Wags and Whiskers here on WDBO. If you have questions, you can always go to the open mic button.

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1: 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Triple Team Traffic.
2: There's a crash to look out for if you're heading out 4-way eastbound at Goldenrod Road. So be aware of that upon your approach. There's a shoulder block there. And Kirkman Road at Old Winter Garden Road. Look out for a crash in that area. I-4 eastbound between Osceola Parkway and Darrell Carter Parkway. You're seeing some delays there. And I-4 westbound delays between Sand Lake Road and 535. There's an accident as well to look out for on the Beach Line eastbound at JYP that has a left lane blocked. From the WDBO Traffic Center, I'm Daphne Smith.
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3: The following is a paid advertisement brought to you by Purity Products. 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This product is not intended to diagnose, treat, cure, or prevent any disease.
4: Hi there, and welcome to Healthline by the fine folks at Purity Products. One of my favorite guests is on the line. We've got Chris Killam, also known as the Medicine Hunter, standing by now. CNN calls Chris the Indiana Jones of natural medicine because he's constantly scouring the globe searching for natural remedies. You may have seen Chris on the Dr. Oz show or maybe on PBS or CBS and also on Fox News where he does a health segment. He's been featured in the New York Times and also on ABC's 2020. Anyway, Chris is joining us today to discuss not one, but three of the hottest nutritional ingredients out there on the market today. Even better, he's teamed up with Purity today to give away a complimentary bottle to everyone out there in the listening audience. So do not, I repeat, do not change that dial. But first, a quick introduction. Chris Killam is an author and an educator. He's written 14 books. He's conducted research in over 30 countries. Again, he's been on with Oprah and Friends and Dr. Oz. Chris, welcome back to the show.
5: Thank you so much. It's always a pleasure to have a great conversation with you.
4: Now, most of us are super busy these days. We want to stay healthy, but quite frankly, it can be daunting, you know, with all the different supplements out there. Now, Chris, you've traveled all over the world learning about different natural remedies. So you really know which ingredients to look for. So tell me this, besides a good multivitamin and some fish oil, maybe a few other things, go into the three super hot nutrients you've been so jazzed about lately.
5: Well, I'm happy to do that. The three super nutrients, as we like to say, are a green tea extract, a turmeric extract called curcumin, and an extract from red wine called resveratrol. And apropos of what you said about my traveling around the world, I've extensively investigated these in their host countries. So I've been in the green tea plantations of China and India and worked with top researchers of this ingredient in those countries. With turmeric, I've been deeply involved with turmeric researchers in India and seen all of that. And with resveratrol, I've worked with scientists in Europe and also in California and Chile and South Africa, all of which are major red wine producing areas. So I've had the opportunity to investigate these things in the field, meet with the top scientists, and my conclusion is that green tea, curcumin from turmeric root, and resveratrol from red wine are remarkable health-enhancing agents that everybody can benefit from in a very, very substantial way.
4: Now, Chris, let's talk about these big three. And it's interesting that they're all found in our diet and all are considered superfoods. The green tea, the curcumin, the resveratrol. Why did you want to combine the three? There's always a method to your madness, if I can say it that way, because you combine these things together. You call it a real game changer.
5: Well, you know, when I look at these, there actually isn't a reason to put them all in separate products. They do go very well together. As you said, they're all food derived. So it's kind of like you can make a salad if you choose out of many vegetables. You don't just have to have a bowl of lettuce or a bowl of cucumbers. And while that's a little bit simplistic, the fact is that all of these are very, very rich in groups of protective compounds that are both antioxidant, so they actually protect our organ systems, so they maintain a healthy inflammatory status in the body. And this is really a big breakthrough. I also like the idea that people can get a concentrated supplement of green tea extract, curcumin extract, and resveratrol in one product with truly meaningful amounts of each one and not have to go out and basically buy a shopping cart full of stuff.
4: Now, let's dive into the headlines and the research, especially on this green tea, because it's absolutely amazing. I know in Asia they've been using it for thousands of years for healthy aging. But what are you seeing recently in the press? I know you told me the Nutrition Research Journal in its July 2012 issue revealed that green tea significantly increased plasma antioxidant activity and whole blood glutathione. Can you recap some of these headlines and tell me why you're such a green tea advocate?
5: Okay, what you just said about increasing plasma antioxidant activity is really critical. There are many antioxidants that people consume that don't actually wind up in the body, or they don't wind up in the body in any significant amounts. The green tea antioxidants, which we know are among the most highly beneficial antioxidants in the entire world, are very well absorbed. They improve plasma antioxidant activity. That is the blood concentration of antioxidants. So what happens is you get this great concentration of antioxidant substances, which are protective compounds floating around in the body and protecting the cells of your body, your organs, every part of your body, from premature destruction due to exposure to environmental pollutants and things in the diet.
4: All right, let's switch gears and talk about this curcumin, which is number two on your list. And by the way, these three ingredients are all found in the new green tea combo formula. We're going to be offering a free bottle in a few minutes, but talk to me about the curcumin, which is spelled C-U-R-C-U-M-I-N. Now, most people haven't heard of it, but scientists and researchers know it's one of the most powerful superfoods on the planet. It can positively influence our DNA, maintain joint comfort, healthy inflammation, and more. Can you share some of the incredible headlines on curcumin and tell us why you use this? And we talked about this off air a few minutes ago, this patented curcumin with greater absorption.
5: Okay. Well, first of all, I think while people might not know the term curcumin, they may well know turmeric root, which is a yellow spice, and it shows up in curries, and it's part of the 5,000-year-old Indian Ayurvedic system of medicine. I've been studying turmeric and its derivative curcumin since the 1970s, and I'll say this right off the bat, that there are almost no plant materials in the world as extensively studied as this. A couple of thousand studies can be found in the scientific and medical literature. We know that curcumin is powerfully antioxidant. We know that it has a remarkable capacity to protect the liver, and the liver is our primary detoxifying organ. It greatly enhances joint health. So if people are experiencing joint discomfort due to overuse, this really helps to relieve that. And it's also what we call cardioprotective. It helps to protect the heart. It helps to maintain normal, healthy cholesterol. And one last thing that is really kind of astounding is that curcumin actually causes your body to produce what are called neuroprotective factors in the brain. So it causes your body to produce these agents in the brain that protect the actual tissue of the nerves and the brain itself. There's almost nothing else that we know of that does this. Specifically, the curcumin that you mentioned offers about 7 times the absorption of other curcumin. So when you take 250 milligrams of this stuff, you get about 7 times the activity that you would if you took, say, a comparable amount of another curcumin extract. So this, in my opinion, is one of the most life-enhancing, protective, totally beneficial substances on Earth, and it has just decades of scientific and medical studies to back it up.
4: Now, Chris, I know that we talked already about the green tea and the curcumin in your new green tea formula, which Purity is giving away for free today. But first, tell me about the third nutrient on the list, the resveratrol?
5: Well, resveratrol is one of those remarkable compounds that I just sort of shake my head at how many different things it does. It is found in grapes, in wine grapes. It also shows up in cranberries. What we know about resveratrol is that, like green tea and also like curcumin extract, it's profoundly antioxidant. But more than that, it shows significant properties. When you look at some of the things in the body that happen during aging as a result of fat accumulation in tissue and insulin sensitivity, resveratrol helps to protect against those things. It's a powerful immune regulator. And you know, our immune system is responsible for keeping us healthy. It is remarkably beneficial for the heart. And this is why it's considered one of the keys to the so-called French paradox. You know, the French drink a lot of red wine, they eat a lot of cheese, they smoke cigarettes, and they stay slim and they have good cardiovascular health, which just seems completely unfair. But resveratrol appears to be key in that. And additionally, there is a brain benefit, like there is with the curcumin, with blood flow to the brain. So when you take resveratrol, you get brain blood flow. This means you get more oxygen to the tissues of the brain. So this is on my short list for all those reasons and for about a dozen more that would just plain take too long to explain.
4: All right, again, we're talking with Chris Killam, also known as the Indiana Jones of natural medicine, sometimes called the medicine hunter as well. Chris, let's laser in on how this wonderful formula that you created in conjunction with Purity Products. I know that Purity's been in business now for, what is it, over 20 years. They've got a top rating from the Better Business Bureau, and people can get a complimentary bottle of this green tea CR today. We'll give that number out in a few minutes. But first, Chris, before we tell our listeners how they can get their very own complimentary bottle of green tea CR, tell me this. If you wanted to buy this green tea plus the patented curcumin plus the resveratrol, I mean, you'd spend close to probably at least $75 for all three bottles in the store. And yet today, Purity Products is giving away a free bottle. How are they able to do this?
5: Well, you can consider it kind of a smart bet. And what I mean by that, first of all, Purity's big, but they're also very strategic. 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
4: 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Okay, Chris, talk about some of the headlines just on the green tea that we didn't get to yet. I understand that dieters just love green tea because it supports healthy fat metabolism. Is that right? And what does the research say about green tea when it comes to weight management?
5: Well, this is one of the especially wonderful things about green tea. We know that green tea has thermogenic properties. That is, it has heat-generating properties in the body, so it actually causes your body to burn more calories. So when you eat a meal, you're going to burn more calories from that meal as a result of taking a good, well-made, concentrated green tea extract. In addition, it has specific fat oxidation properties. It actually burns fat. I'm not suggesting that you're going to lose 20 pounds in a week, but I am saying that this is going to help your body to metabolize fat more efficiently. Over time, taking a green tea extract can help you to have a better fat to lean muscle ratio. So from a weight control standpoint, this is very good news. Additionally, green tea helps to stabilize blood glucose or blood sugar. And unstable blood sugar is one of the contributing factors to increased weight. So by stabilizing blood sugar, you have an effect on weight control and weight management. So it's really quite remarkable stuff. You need enough of it. We've got enough of it in green tea CR. It has to be the right extract. We've got the right extract. But the science is there for healthy weight management.
4: All right. Now, Chris, you say that with Purity's formula, it provides you with about 3 cups worth of green tea in each 2-capsule serving. So you get all of the green tea's concentrated benefits for energy, for heart health, for alertness in just 2 caps. Plus, you get the curcumin and the resveratrol, too. So it's easy. You call it your daily shortcut to better health. Explain this idea of a healthy shortcut and explain some of the top benefits as well.
5: Well, I mean, you could, for example, drink 3 cups of good concentrated green tea each day, eat at least 1 really rich curry made with a lot of turmeric root, and drink a couple of glasses of red wine. You could do that every day. Most people will not do that every day, but they still might want the benefits of 3 of the biggest superstar protective health-enhancing nutrients on the entire planet.
4: Again, we're talking with Chris Killam, the medicine hunter. Now, in this new green tea CR formula from Purity, it's really about the research. Share with us some of your favorite studies and the headlines on the curcumin that we didn't get to yet. I know this is one of your favorite ingredients for joint comfort and even for brain health.
5: Well, I especially like the liver protective, heart protective, and joint modifying properties of this stuff. The liver is our greatest detoxifying organ, and we know that we're constantly bombarded by toxins in the environment. In fact, blood studies show that newborn babies contain 200 industrial pollutants in their blood at the time of birth. So we need a functioning, super healthy, very strong liver. We might not think about our livers that much, but we need that. Mm-hmm. And we know that curcumin protects the liver. It keeps it strong. From a cardiac standpoint, it's highly beneficial for the heart. It's very good for maintaining healthy cholesterol and healthy platelet levels. And from a joint standpoint, we have innumerable studies showing overall improvement in joint health and relief and stable inflammatory activity, better joint mobility as a result of taking curcumin. I like the brain protective studies as well. You know, curcumin delivers all this. So I regard it as one of the single most important things that you can put in your body. And I'm very well aware that most people are not going to eat enough raw turmeric root to get the benefits that they should and that they can get from a concentrated curcumin extract.
4: Chris, I don't want to get too technical here, but these antioxidants in green tea are classified as polyphenols. And they really are super powerful and well-respected by scientists. But in this green tea CR formula, there's more. It's got the green tea, it's got the curcumin, the resveratrol that we talked about, plus grape seed extract, bioflavonoids, vitamin C. Can you talk to me about this array of really super antioxidants and polyphenols that you've put in the formula?
5: Well, yeah, I won't say that we kind of went overkill, but I will say that we really, really developed an efficient, comprehensive program here. Grapeseed extract contain a group of highly specialized antioxidant compounds that not only do much of what I've already described, but also enhance the physical integrity of tissue in the blood vessels and the skin. So we put those in there for extra boost in antioxidant activity, but also for a specific type of activity that isn't as much addressed by the green tea, the curcumin, and the resveratrol. The bioflavonoids enhance the overall activity of vitamin C, and vitamin C itself is one of the most important nutrients that we can possibly take in. So I would say that we were very, very thorough. You know, when we went through what could be in this product, we said, you know, what would happen if we put in grapeseed extract, bioflavonoids, and vitamin C? We realized that we would have an utterly superior formula. And just to reiterate, I want people to experience dynamic health. I want people to feel great. This formula, the Green Tea CR, will make you feel great. And that's the purpose of it.
4: All right, Chris, I love this Green Tea CR combination formula. And remember, the CR stands for curcumin and resveratrol. I love that with this complimentary bottle today, our listeners can get started for free. That's great value. What would people expect to pay if they bought all of these separately in the store?
5: Well, I think if they bought high-quality products that contain these ingredients, they'd be into it for about $75 or so, possibly even $80.
4: Yeah.
5: So they'd wind up spending appreciably more than they're going to spend on the green TCR formula. And they still wouldn't get the grapeseed extract. They still wouldn't get the pine bark extract, the bioflavonoids, or the vitamin C.
4: Chris, what kind of results can people expect to see? What can they expect to feel once they start taking this formula?
5: I think that people will feel greater joint mobility and comfort. I think they'll feel more energy because these ingredients also help to stabilize and maintain natural healthy blood sugar control. I think they'll have more sustained energy throughout the day. And I would just suspect that people will have an experience of greater vitality. When you have a more highly functional immune system, you just feel more energy and better overall. It's kind of, you know, like those days when you get up and go, wow, I feel great. This is a wow, I feel great formula.
4: Now, Chris, the Green Tea CR, let me get this straight. It provides about 3 cups worth of green tea in each 2-capsule serving. Plus, you get the antioxidant equivalent of several servings of fruits and vegetables. Plus, you get the resveratrol and the joint comfort and brain function benefits of the curcumin. I mean, wow, all in one formula. In the last 2 minutes, talk to me about this shortcut to better health and why you want everyone listening to this program to call now for that complimentary bottle of Green Tea CR.
5: Okay. Fortunately, there's an immense body of science that has been growing steadily for the past 20 years, and it's really rich science now. We know that of the various plant-derived substances that exist, green tea extract, curcumin extract, and resveratrol extract are at the absolute top of the list of protective, vitality-enhancing, overall health-promoting compounds. There just isn't anything like these. They're in the Green Tea CR, CR standing for curcumin and resveratrol, product in meaningful amounts. 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You're going to feel more vitality. You're just plain going to feel better, kind of more fluid and in that flow of good health.
4: Sure.
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2: ABC News, I'm Mike Dubusky. Three people were taken into custody by police last night during the latest standoff between ICE agents and protesters in Newark, New Jersey. Demonstrations have cropped up protesting the conditions that detainees report inside a migrant detention facility there called Delaney Hall.
3: The barricades separated them.
4: Oh!
3: But their words clashed across the divide.
5: I am a proud boy and proud of it.
6: Immigration came to my house at 4 in the morning, broke down my door, and took all of my tenants.
3: Immigration advocates say they're standing in solidarity with hundreds of detainees staging a hunger strike over what they call deplorable conditions inside.
2: ABC's Crystal Cranmore in New Jersey. The IDF now says three people were injured during a deliberate car ramming attack in the West Bank today, and the Ebola outbreak in Central Africa continues to trouble global health authorities with over 900 suspected cases. This is ABC News.
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0: 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Triple Team Traffic.
16: Few things to look out for if you're heading out. There's a crash to look out for on the 408 eastbound at Goldenrod Road, so be aware of that upon your approach. Kirkman Road at Old Winter Garden Road, there's a crash that at least has one lane blocked. And the Beach Line eastbound at JYP, look out for a crash there that has a left lane blocked. Heading over to I-4, you're seeing some stop-and-go traffic between Sand Lake Road and US 192 if you're heading westbound. And I-4 eastbound delays between Osceola Parkway and Darrell Carter Parkway. From the WDBO Traffic Center, I'm Daphne Smith.
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18: Hello and welcome to Purity Products Radio. I'm Jason Cam, and we have a very important show on a very sensitive health topic planned for you today. But let me begin by asking you three very key questions. First, are you or someone you love dealing with a weak or leaky bladder? Does the urge to go to the bathroom sometimes wake you at night? And lastly, does a leaky bladder keep you from doing the things that you love to do? Well, if you or maybe a family member answered yes to any of these questions, then you will want to hear about Purity Products patented, clinically tested, evidence-based nutritional supplement for helping to strengthen your bladder and reduce the urge to frequently rush to the bathroom. It is a huge breakthrough. Here to tell us all about it is Sherry Torkos. Sherry is a pharmacist and longtime nutritional advisor to Purity Products. She's also written 18 books, including books on natural medicine, women's health, men's health, and a whole variety of nutritional issues. Sherry, welcome to Purity Health Radio.
19: Hey there, Jason. Yeah, so thanks so much for having me on the program. And this is such an important issue. Bladder leakage, bladder weakness, this is a very common issue.
18: Yeah.
19: In fact, according to the statistics, over 33 million Americans suffer with a weak or leaky bladder. People get frustrated with the lack of control, that urgency to run to the bathroom, the sleepless nights, and then also the embarrassment that can come with bladder leakage. You know, if you have an accident or you're out and you can't get to the bathroom in time. And you know, I'll say as a pharmacist and one who has talked to many, many patients about this, I know it's a sensitive topic because people will approach me in the aisles of the pharmacy and, you know, they're discreetly trying to ask for advice and guidance. Yeah. and some options. And men and women both deal with bladder issues. I think that people often assume that if a woman has urinary issues, it's because of her bladder. But if a man has urinary issues, you know, the assumption is it's prostate related. Both men and women can have bladder leakage issues, especially as they get older. People will often turn to the adult undergarments, the pads. I mean, in some pharmacies, there's a whole aisle devoted to these products. There's big money in this area. And if you have a leakage issue, then the pads and the adult undergarments, they do help to absorb, you know, the moisture, maybe a bit of the odor. But it's not a solution, right? It's not a solution for a weak and leaky bladder. It's just a tool for dealing with it when it happens. And
18: right.
19: there's also Kegel exercises. You know, women will be familiar with what these are because when you're trying to tighten up your pelvic muscles after childbirth, it's a specific type of exercise you do, and it strengthens the pelvic muscles, the bladder wall. But these types of exercises, they can be hard to do, especially if you're older or if you have arthritis, mobility issues. Getting up and down off the floor can be a little tricky trying to do some of these exercises.
18: Yep.
19: And there's also medications that can be prescribed. Medications to help with controlling the urgency and the frequency and all of that. You know, if you're dealing with a bladder leakage issue, then you know what it's like when you miss out on social events, even simple things like going to the grocery store, getting together with friends or going to a concert or an event. It can cause worry. You know, you're worried about going out, worried about having an accident. And, you know, there's other issues too, and we'll talk about it a little bit more later on in the show. But the fact is that when you have that sporadic bladder leakage, it can cause disturbances in your sleep to the point where some people that have a weak bladder or an overactive urge to urinate during the night, sometimes they're being woken up at night. Maybe lucky if they get a couple hours sleep at a time. And this can be really distressing. The medical term for this, nighttime waking to go to the bathroom, it's called nocturia. And it can honestly just wear people right out, make you really exhausted.
18: Yeah, I can imagine sleep disruption really one of the biggest issues people are going to have when they are dealing with these occasional bladder issues. So many implications here in our quality of life, like you say. But I want to get into the product here that Purity Products has. It's called My Bladder. The ingredient in this is an absolute game changer for anyone dealing with these bladder water control issues. Sherry, this has been 20 years in the making, 24 patents, 14 clinical trials, 7 international awards. So why don't I let you introduce our audience to this new product we have here?
19: Yeah, sure. You know, I was really excited when I found out about this product as well, because I know so many people that have struggle with bladder control issues, weak bladder, and they're desperate for something that is going to make a difference. And my bladder really is a breakthrough for bladder health because, as you mentioned, it's clinically studied. It's not a drug. It's a plant-based formula. And it does 3 very important things for your bladder. First, it can strengthen and tone the bladder. It can reduce the urge to go to the bathroom, especially at the night. Wow. And then the third thing is that it also helps your brain and your bladder talk to each other more efficiently, more effectively, so that they don't get their wires crossed and send you to the bathroom when you actually don't need to go.
18: And it's so fascinating, that third point you just brought up about how the bladder and brain, you know, talk to each other. From what I understand, sometimes the brain and bladder sort of send each other false signals. But what this product can do is help improve this communication, right?
19: Yeah, it's fascinating. It really is. It's extraordinary. As a pharmacist, I'll tell you, Jason, I'm always looking to see what's new, what's innovative when it comes to dietary supplements and in health. And when I came across the clinical studies, I reviewed the research on my bladder, I was really impressed because not only is this, you know, provide meaningful results, significant improvements in the issues that people with bladder leakage face, but listen to this. The studies show as well that the satisfaction rate for people that are taking my bladder is 84%. So 84% of people are satisfied. I mean, we don't see that very often in clinical trials for supplements or anything for that matter. So, you know, what we're hearing, the feedback from people saying that this product has really transformed their lives, allowing them to go out and do things they couldn't do before. When their bladder leakage issue was controlling their lives. So listen to these results. And this comes from a peer-reviewed study that was published in the journal Biomed Central Complementary Medicine and Therapy. Okay, so people who took my bladder in this study enjoyed a 60% reduction in urinary urgency. 60% reduction. So that's the need to go to the bathroom. So we have a 60% reduction in this urinary urgency. Right. And that can happen, this urgency can happen either because the bladder walls are weak or because the bladder and brain, again, are sending the wrong signals. So 60% reduction there is huge. And then there were other studies on the My Bladder formula that showed a 75% of users were able to reduce the number of undergarment pads, underwear pads that they were using, some down to just 1 a day. Yeah. So that's huge cost savings. And it also makes life a little easier, right? Cuts down on the inconvenience that comes with constantly having to change pads and the undergarments. And another really exciting result that has come from the research is that there was an average 50% reduction in nighttime waking to go to the bathroom. So my bladder users were finally able to get the rest they needed. There's 2 things that are happening here. So the primary issue is that the bladder just gets weaker over time. And this is true for both men and women. What happens is that just like any muscle in our body, the bladder muscle does deteriorate and weaken with age. And also if a man has, say, prostate issues, that can press down on the bladder, which weakens the bladder muscles even further. And for women who've been blessed to have children, being pregnant and giving birth, that can weaken the bladder, sometimes a little, sometimes a lot. So women, I hear this a lot from women that have had children and it's, you know, they're excited about the baby. But of course, the downside is sometimes it's hard on the bladder. But the good news is that My Bladder can help to strengthen and tone the bladder, and it works for both men and women. The other issue has to do with the nervous system. So we touched on this a little bit earlier when we're talking about signaling. So there's a nerve called the pudendal nerve, and it runs from your pelvic region to your spine, and your brain and bladder communicate along these connections, and they tell each other how your bladder feels, whether it feels empty or full. It also sends a signal conveying how much pressure you feel on the bladder as well. So when you need to empty your bladder. So what happens is that the weakened bladder, it sends the wrong signals up and down this nerve, and it kind of fools your brain into thinking you need to go to the bathroom, even though you don't. So this is why some people, they feel or they sense that they have the urge to go to the bathroom, and then they sit down, or if you're a guy, stand up, and you're trying to pee, but you really don't have to, and there's only a little bit that comes out.
18: Yeah.
19: So the good news is that My Bladder does help with this. It can help the brain and the bladder get on the same page.
18: That's right. Very well said. So basically, the underlying issues here are, one, a physical weakness in the walls of the bladder. And secondly, this communication issue you've described between the brain and the bladder. My Bladder, this new formula from Purity Products, shown to address both. It strengthens the bladder and it sort of gets your brain and bladder communicating better, sending the right signal. And remember, at the top of the show, we started with those three important questions. One, are you or someone you love dealing with a weak or leaky bladder? Two, does the occasional uncontrollable urge to go to the bathroom wake you up at night and, you know, mess up your sleep? And thirdly, does a leaky bladder sometimes keep you from doing the things that you love to do? And if you have answered yes to any of these questions, then I am telling you that My Bladder is the ultimate solution for you. There is no other dietary supplement on the market that's even close to this. Over 8 out of 10 people who use this report that they get the benefits. We are going to prove this to you. If you are dealing with these bladder issues, you simply must try a bottle of My Bladder. If you're one of the first 1,000 callers from this weekend's radio show, we're going to send you out a full 1 month supply of My Bladder for just $9.95. It's less than 10 bucks. 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I'm going to give that number out again a little bit later on in the show, but we've got a lot of ground to cover. We are talking with Sherry Torkos, pharmacist and longtime advisor to Purity Products. And Sherry, as we move along here in this important discussion about our new and innovative way to help people deal with that occasional bladder weakness with urine leaking and with an overactive urge to urinate, why don't I hand it back to you? And maybe, you know, for people just tuning in, could you give us a quick recap here?
19: Yeah, sure. So we know from the statistics that about 33 million Americans deal with bladder leakage. And I can tell you, as a pharmacist, and I've been practicing over 30 years, I've talked to so many men and women who are trying to manage this issue. So if you're listening or you have a family member that you think of that is dealing with this issue, know that they're not alone. There is help available. Occasional bladder leakage, I know that this is a distressing and embarrassing issue. It affects your quality of life. And sometimes people feel isolated. They're afraid to leave their home because they don't want to be away from the bathroom or have an embarrassing accident. So, you know, I completely empathize. It's a tough issue. But the good news here is that Purity Products, with this product, this My Bladder, it can offer dramatic benefits to help strengthen the bladder, cut down the urgency to urinate, and help people reclaim their lives. There are 14 clinical studies backing the benefits of this product. With impressive results, we're talking about a 60% reduction in urinary urgency. That's the need to rush to the bathroom. Then there's the fact that 75% of people using My Bladder were able to reduce the number of underwear pads and undergarments they use. some people down to just one per day.
18: A lot of people are going to be skeptical about this, and I totally understand it. So many people trying to manage this issue. This is a great solution, a plant-based option that has been shown to deliver really meaningful results. It's going to help people save a lot of time, a lot of money, and a lot of hassles. And again, what I love is 50% reduction in nighttime waking to use the bathroom. So less nighttime waking, better quality of sleep. Now, this isn't a sleep aid, but wow.
19: Yeah, exactly. Yeah, definitely. My bladder is not going to knock people out. This is not a sleep aid. But the reality is that people actually should be able to get more sleep, better quality sleep, because they're not being interrupted by their bladder to go to the bathroom. I mean, I know how hard it is myself. If I wake up to go to the bathroom in the night, it's sometimes hard to get back to sleep. And if you're waking up 2, 3, 4 times a night, that can really do a number on your sleep.
18: Yeah, even if you could reduce it by just a little bit, it could be a dramatic improvement overall.
19: We are getting incredible feedback from real customers. These are real people that are taking the product, they're taking my bladder, and they're getting incredible results. In fact, I was talking with a friend recently about his mother's bladder issues, and he gave me the okay to share this story here with you today. Mm-hmm. So his mother's name is Helen, and Helen had been dealing with bladder leakage issues for a long time. So her bladder was really getting in the way of her life. She wasn't going out playing bingo and doing the things that she loved because she was afraid of having an accident.
18: Right.
19: She was, you know, afraid of wetting herself. So she was, you know, really struggling with this situation.
18: Well, let's hear about the happy ending part of the story with my bladder.
19: Yes, we can't leave it there. We're not going to leave it there. So there is a happy ending because her son bought her a bottle of my bladder. And after just 2 weeks using my bladder, Helen found that she was sleeping for 4 hours at a time before having to get up to use the bathroom. So that was a dramatic improvement. Now, again, this isn't going to make people drowsy or it doesn't put you to sleep. It just makes your bladder stronger and improves the communication so that she didn't have that sudden urgency and the need to urinate that was waking her up at night. So the other big plus is that it significantly cut down on the number of pads and the undergarments that she was using.
18: No, this is great. Less urgency, less leakage, less nighttime waking, which is so huge. And as an extra perk, you're saving a lot of money too.
19: Yeah, yeah, exactly. And Helen also shared that she was so excited because she was able to return to the activities that she enjoyed before her weak bladder was getting in the way of her life. So she was able to go out with confidence, to go shopping, to be out with family and friends at events and do activities. And she said she's even playing bingo again. And that was one of her favorite things to do. But before she was taking my bladder, she had stopped going to bingo because with the bladder urgency, she would just have to get up and run to the bathroom all the time. And it was just really frustrating. So she's just an incredibly happy and satisfied customer, one of many that we have.
18: Now we have this evidence-based solution, something that really works, something that has all the patents and the technologies, 7 international awards over the last 20 years or so since they developed this. We are bringing it to the market here in America under the My Bladder brand. We're very excited about it. We certainly did the homework here. We know My Bladder will work for you. So Sherry, we are almost out of time. And yet, like we said, 84% of people that use this formula say it works, report the benefits. It's going to cut the urge to urinate so people can really get their life back. And I know there are a lot of folks out there that can relate to wanting to cut down on using, you know, frankly, adult undergarments. People who want to be able to travel or just go out for dinner or visit with friends without, you know, having to keep an eye on where the nearest bathroom is.
19: Yeah, people with bladder leakage, they're always, you know, mapping the fastest route to a bathroom, knowing where, you know, they're going to have to sit to be close to the bathroom at an event. It can be hard. It can affect your quality of life. It can cause anxiety and worry and stress. And we want people to get their lives back, to enjoy quality of life and to feel confident and comfortable and not have to deal with all of these issues. So I think, you know, nobody wants to live like that, right?
18: Yeah. And again, as we're running out of time, this My Bladder product, 20 years of R&D, globally 24 patents, 14 clinical trials, including 4 peer-reviewed publications, double-blind research. This really is remarkable. But as we only have a couple of minutes here, Sherry, why don't you give us the bottom line on

0: improve bladder muscle tone, to strengthen the bladder, to reduce the urge to urinate, and it can even return people to the average number of bathroom trips they had in their younger years. So there are numerous clinical studies here. We're talking about solid science. And of course, we have lots of testimonials by real life users like Helen and John, who we talked about earlier. These are people that experienced dramatic, life-changing results using this formula. And keep in mind, the people that are taking My Bladder, they notice benefits in as little as 2 weeks. And it does build over time. So at 8 weeks, 84% of users are feeling very satisfied at 8 weeks. So just think about this. If you're experiencing bladder leakage and it's affecting your quality of life, you can improve your situation in as little as 2 weeks. Less leakage, less urgency, a better night's sleep. So I think those are some meaningful benefits. This is an easy to take product. It's just 2 small capsules a day. And as a pharmacist and someone who has looked at the science, the studies, I have a lot of confidence in this product. I know people who try My Bladder will be satisfied because it can really help them get their lives back, their freedom back.
1: Sherry, I've got to give out that 800 number. We are out of time. Thank you so much for being here with me today. I really, really appreciate it.
0: My pleasure. Thanks for having me.
1: Okay. 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

0: Delaney Hall in Newark, New Jersey has been at the center of the latest clashes between immigration enforcement and protesters, with reports of malnutrition, inadequate medical care, and unsanitary living conditions inside that facility. Three men were taken into custody last night during the latest standoff. New Jersey Attorney General Jennifer Davenport in a news conference says they're trying to tamp down on the violence.
1: Areas right now have been and are continuing to be sweeped, and we're continually reassessing as we're able to make sure that once the time comes that it is protected and it is made sure that it is safe.
0: Still no agreement between the U.S. and Iran as missile attacks rattle the Middle East this weekend.
2: A U.S. official tells ABC News several U.S. troops and civilian contractors suffered minor injuries from an Iranian missile attack this week in Kuwait. All returned to duty.
0: ABC's Ian Pannell in Jerusalem. Health authorities say they can't keep up with the Ebola outbreak in the Democratic Republic of the Congo. Dr. Tedros Ghebreyesus, the head of the World Health Organization, overseeing the opening of a new treatment center in the city of Bunia today.
3: Everyone should take care of himself or herself and take care of each other as well. By doing that, we can stop this outbreak as soon as possible.
0: There are more than 900 suspected cases of the virus in the DRC. Officials in Laos confirmed two people remain missing in that flooded cave. So far, five of the missing miners have escaped and are recovering, but more rain is complicating rescue efforts.
4: This is monsoon season, and we're told another tropical downpour there has already flooded up the cave again. Now, the divers, though, they are not giving up, even looking for new cave entrances to cover all possibilities of finding them.
0: ABC News foreign correspondent Britt Klenet reporting from Hong Kong. 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
7: All right, let's do it. The Markley, Van Camp, and Robbins Show. Jamie Markley, David Van Camp, Scott Robbins. All right, much to get to. We've got craziness happening all over the world. We got kindergarten graduations to go over. That's right, kindergarten graduations, kids.
8: When did this become a thing?
7: We'll get into it. First, okay, let's start with Iran, David.
9: Yeah, well, hours after Iranian negotiators arrived in Qatar for talks on ending the war, well, U.S. forces had to strike missile launch sites in Iran because they were messing around, and also boats trying to put more mines in the water.
7: Yes.
9: So President Trump, he's going to be having a cabinet meeting at Camp David tomorrow. It's like, okay, just finish the job now.
7: Yeah.
9: Enough.
7: It goes back and forth. And as soon as there's talk of, okay, there's some sort of deal, okay, all of a sudden the oil prices come down.
9: Yeah.
7: You see it like right away.
8: Right away.
7: And I mean, and you know, that's certainly a part of it. But is Iran ever truly going to play ball?
8: Well, you need to get an agreement with like four factions.
7: Yeah.
8: They all have to be in agreement, I guess, before this, because you hear word that Iran's supreme leader, blah, blah, blah, or whatever, whatever, has agreed to, and then nothing.
7: Yes.
8: And then, no, we haven't. We haven't agreed to anything.
7: It does get a little confusing.
8: And I'm with you on this one. It's like, wake me up when you got real news.
7: Well, the thing about Iran, every time we even get some sort of news, that it looks like we're going to have a deal here. You can't trust them.
8: No. That's what I mean. Every time. You're right, every single time. And I was like this weekend, I thought, oh, my ears perked up. Oh, good. Okay, maybe we've got some sort of... No.
7: Yeah. So we'll see. We're keeping an eye on that. Meanwhile, let's talk about illegal immigration.
9: Yeah. So Sheridan Gorman, this is the college student who was murdered by an illegal alien in Chicago, a criminal illegal alien that was let out on the streets because of sanctuary policies in Chicago. Well, her dad spoke at an event alongside President Trump, and I think put it in a really easy to understand way, his frustration.
7: Okay. Roll.
10: This is what failed policies have done to our family. We did not just lose Sheridan. We lost our peace. We lost our future. We lost the life that we knew. And no family should have to become experts in immigration failures, release policies, warrants, sanctuary laws, enforcement breakdowns, because their daughter was killed by someone who should not have been here.
7: Man, isn't that the truth?
9: Yeah.
7: No one should have to become an expert in that. Anyway, go ahead.
10: And should not be free.
7: Yeah.
10: Let me be clear about one thing. We support legal immigration. Legal immigration has made America stronger. We all know families, neighbors, coworkers, and friends who have come and done it the right way.
7: Well said.
10: Followed the law. They worked hard, built businesses, raised families, and made this country better. That is America at its best. But illegal immigration is different. Criminal illegal immigration is different. Borders matter. Laws matter. Enforcement matters. And above all, American families matter. We are deeply grateful to President Trump and to Congressman Mike Lawler for comforting our family, saying Sheridan's name, and fighting for policies that put safety of American children and the citizens first. But I do not understand why this is a fight that belongs to only one party. Protecting our people is not politics. It is the first responsibility of government.
7: Wow.
9: Yeah.
7: We all know it.
9: We all know it.
7: But he actually said it.
8: Mm-hmm. Yeah.
7: That very last part.
10: But I do not understand why this is a fight that belongs to only one party.
7: Yeah, why is that?
8: You know why.
7: Yeah, because the other party is dependent on it. Yeah.
8: Needs it.
7: Yes.
8: Needs those votes.
9: Yeah, and Brandon Johnson, the mayor of Chicago, doubled down on sanctuary policies. Then there was another local leader who said, oh, yeah, she was in the wrong place at the wrong time. No, he was. The killer
7: exactly.
9: was.
7: Exactly. By the way, you see what happened in Chicago over the weekend?
8: Yeah.
9: Oh, dude.
8: Nice, peaceful weekend.
7: Was it a 21 shot?
8: Yeah.
7: And then the teen that rammed the police mm-hmm. with the car?
8: Yeah.
7: Ew.
8: Yeah.
7: And you know what Brandon Johnson said about, you know, these teen mobs and the language that we use. Yeah. Well, these are children.
9: Yeah.
7: No, they're acting like thug adults.
9: Yep.
7: And need to be treated as such. I mean, my gosh. I mean, the deaths and then the terror, the people that don't even want to go near the city, and you just let that happen in your town? Not, that isn't even in to mention the illegal immigration there.
9: Yeah.
7: Man, oh, man.
8: Well, I mean, apparently he's admitting that midnight basketball failed.
7: You and the midnight basketball, you are never going to let it go. When did that start? Like the 90s?
8: Yeah, right around there. Yeah. 80s, 90s, around there.
9: You know, instead of tear gas, what Chicago police ought to do is just throw a basketball in the middle of the crowd.
8: Yeah.
9: Then they'll just start playing. They'll just start playing ball.
8: If you just put up more hoops.
9: Yeah.
8: Where these take place.
7: Because that was the thought in the 90s.
8: Right, yeah. If you just open the gyms to the kids at night, mm-hmm. you could do midnight basketball leagues, and the crime will go way down.
9: Yeah,
7: right.
8: Yeah, they shot each other after they got done playing midnight basketball.
9: Or at the gym, because, you know, right, rivalries exactly. don't just stop because you got hardwood under you.
8: Right.
7: Probably true. In Texas, the old battle is heating up.
9: Oh, yeah. James Tallarico, he's the Democrat running for U.S. Senate in Texas, and boy, you know, the guy is just menacing in the creepiest way possible.
7: Yes.
9: Because he is.
7: I agree.
9: It's just like totally creepy camp counselor vibes. Or in his case, I guess, creepy youth pastor vibes.
7: Like this wolf guy. In sheep's clothing, totally. This dude.
9: And, yeah. And he's polling decently right now against a hypothetical, whoever the Republican nominee will be. But I think that's just because the focus hasn't been on him just yet. Until now, you've got this ad that's rolling. Have you seen it?
7: I have not seen
8: it. No, I haven't either.
7: You talked about it. I'm like, I'm just going to wait and hear it when we're doing the show.
9: And it's amazing. That good? Yeah, it's really good.
7: All right, roll it.
4: The Democrats have a weird candidate.
5: God is non-binary. There are many more than two biological sexes. In fact, there are six. It is now existential that we try to reduce our meat consumption. The American flag is such a complicated symbol for most of us. Prophetic voices like Jesus have helped me reckon with my own whiteness, my own masculinity.
6: Our southern border should be like our front porch. There should be a giant welcome mat out front. Yeah. No need to sit and cry over, you know, your whiteness or your masculinity. They're going to call me a radical leftist.
11: Something that you love that's not family or friends.
12: I love, I'm just saying this because it's on my mind, the trans children.
4: The Democrats have a weird candidate.
13: Low T. Tallarico. Teen youth from Texas.
7: Yes!
9: it's that last clip, and I remember when that dropped, when the actual audio came out from that podcast interview. That is creepy. Just because it's top of mind, I love trans kids. What?
7: It is really weird.
9: What in the world?
7: Like, I think he's thinking that's his attempt to show compassion.
9: Yeah.
7: But all it shows is freaking creepy weirdness.
8: If you were looking for a lane that you would have all to yourself, he's found it.
7: That's probably true. Yeah. The thing, of course, and it's obvious, that's so brilliant about the ad, it's all him in his own words.
9: Yeah.
7: And didn't you have the clip last week, CNN, saying that Tallarico never said these things?
9: Yeah, it was actually an article that they had written. Where President Trump had said, yeah, he says there are six genders. And they said Trump falsely claimed that. And it's like, no, he did say, actually, technically it's a false claim because he didn't say six genders. Tallarico says there are six distinct biological sexes.
7: Right.
9: So that's even creepier.
7: Because more genders could come out of that.
9: Yeah, right.
7: That could be a multiplier. It could be more than six.
8: Yeah, well, there could be, yeah. Why stop there?
7: Oh, gosh. Yeah, all those different things. I just heard another report today, because the runoff today is between
9: Ken Paxton
7: and Cornyn.
9: Yeah.
7: And it was, well, right now, Tallarico is polling decently, but once the oppo comes out and they go really after him, a lot of people, at least at this point,
8: don't think that he's going to have a chance in the end after 5 months of that.
9: Well, yeah, I mean, because right now all the drama has been focused squarely on the runoff, not the actual general election.
8: Yes.
14: Who wins today, David?
9: I think Paxton's got a pretty good shot.
8: I would go with Paxton.
14: Okay.
8: Who are you going with?
14: I'm going to go with Paxton.
9: Oh, well, now.
8: Oh, no.
9: Yeah,
8: no,
9: John Cornyn will win.
8: Oh,
9: yeah.
8: Boy. Oh, no.
14: I shouldn't have done that.
8: I've got we're not going to put any money on it or anything like that.
14: I've got my Spurs shirt on, too, today.
8: There you go.
14: Although, when I wore it, the only time I've worn it, they won.
8: Okay.
14: So I'm putting it back on for today's tonight's game.
8: Are you confident?
14: Yeah. Yes, I am. As confident as I can be.
8: Like putting like fiber on it?
14: Tonight's game?
8: Yeah.
14: Yeah, I will.
8: Okay, I'm in.
14: Okay.
8: All right. I figure if I lose five, that's good.
14: Just add it to my tab.
8: But yeah, I mean, we could get up to 100 now. We're very close.
14: We're teetering on 100.
8: David, I'm glad you could make it into the show today. I know it was an emotional morning.
9: Dude,
8: the pride is just coming out. It's oozing out of you right now. Milestone for one of your kids today.
9: This is just the dumbest thing ever. My daughter had her kindergarten graduation. Why are we celebrating getting past kindergarten? Like, you learned how to write a few words. You kind of know your alphabet, and you can sit still for a few hours without peeing in your pants. You don't need diapers anymore. Congratulations.
8: I can't explain it, dude. I can't.
9: Dude, it was an hour-long ceremony.
8: How did they make it into an hour?
9: It was an hour because they had a 10-minute-long retrospective video. It was like a slideshow, and I'm like, why are we doing this? What is this? You know, it's
14: retrospective
9: hot
14: video.
9: Yes, it's just a slideshow of photos of all the kids and doing kindergarten stuff, which I'm glad they had fun. That's great, but what are we doing here? They sang a couple of songs. All the kiddos did. They did a, I don't know who wrote it, but they're a terrible person. Probably Billy Joel wrote it. it was a version of what is Summer Lovin' from Greece.
14: Oh yeah,
9: okay. But it was kindergarten. And they didn't truncate the song. It was like the full 4 minutes or whatever of these kids kind of mumbling along the words. It looks like some of the kids had fun. That's great, whatever. But I'm sitting in there. I'm sweating because it's hot and there's a lot of people in the room. And
8: I'm sorry, man.
9: And it's
8: it'll sound heartless. And women come up with this. No dude ever said, you know what we need?
9: We need
8: kindergarten graduation.
9: We need kindergarten
8: graduation. With the 10-minute retrospective video. That's what we need here.
9: You know, I felt like I was on really good behavior for about the first 15 minutes of it. Because, you know, it's like, okay, I'm expecting this thing's going to be like 20 minutes long, right?
8: Yeah.
9: Oh, contraire. I looked down at the program. There's a program. Yeah. I looked down at the program, and we're still on step one. We have not progressed down the rundown.
8: Oh.
9: And dude, I'm like, this is 15 minutes in? And it's like, yes, this has been an incredible journey.
8: Oh, no. It's like the end of The Bachelor.
9: No. Yeah.
8: Or any reality show?
9: The future.
8: Journey?
9: The future is bright. Well, they're six. I hope the future, if the future's not bright at age six, something is really wrong. I know there are six-year-olds who don't have a bright future, and that's a tragedy.
8: Oh, my gosh. Yeah. I know, dude.
14: Kindergarten, we didn't pee our pants.
8: Yeah. There's going to be grade school. There's going to be junior high. And all that stuff. Whee! Yeah.
14: Lock yourself in.
8: Man, there is a piece of audio that you definitely want to hear coming up in the five stories we're watching today in just a few.
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22: Tehran says it won't agree to any deal with the U.S. unless Iranian rights are protected. The New York Times reports that President Trump had sent a new framework to Iran that had tougher terms. An overnight curfew is being imposed near a New Jersey immigration center following days of clashes between protesters and police. Former Vice President Mike Pence says President Trump's second administration has departed from the conservative agenda. He added that he'd like to see Republicans get back to running on conservative principles again.
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0: Markley, Van Camp, and Robbins Show. Jamie Markley, David Van Camp, Scott Robbins, and now the five stories we're watching today.
1: Pretty interesting. Pope Leo says that control of artificial intelligence must not remain in the hands of a few, while warning that technology is fueling world conflicts, setting out his proposals in his first major theological document of his pontificate. Number four, GLAAD and more than 40 advocacy groups have submitted a public comment calling the FCC's proposed LGBTQ TV warning label unnecessary, unhelpful, and discriminatory. Why? You turn on a show, and if somebody smokes a cigarette, you get the warning, this depicts smoking. This depicts flashing lights. Some people don't want to get broadsided with LGBTQ content. Sorry.
0: Some people get like three or four shows into a series, and all of a sudden, here comes the plot twist, and that's something they didn't want at all. And they're like, gosh dang it.
1: Well, dude, there is a kid's show of Jurassic Park, and at the very Camp Cretaceous, for those keeping score at home, where like at the very end, two of the girls just les out. It's weird. It's like that was unnecessary. You did not need to suddenly become lesbians. That's a,
2: you know, if you hang around for the credits, you'll see Gay Guy One played by, then they'll get the name.
1: All right. Number three, outgoing Representative Thomas Massie threatened to release more high profile individuals named in the over redacted Epstein files in the months before his congressional term ends. Yawn. Why not do it before? Why not do it today?
2: Can anybody just move on?
1: No, he's bitter.
0: The one thing I thought about when I saw that story was you, Scott, ringing my head. These people don't know how to do anything else.
2: No, they don't. He's talking about running as an independent now, too.
0: Yeah. Mm-hmm.
2: Again, he doesn't know anything.
0: Yeah.
1: Good luck. Number two, hours after Iranian negotiators arrived in Qatar for talks about ending the war, U.S. forces had to strike missile launch sites in Iran and also boats because they were trying to put more mines in the water.
2: Jeez.
1: Just come on, man.
0: Never ends. Let's
1: just end this thing. Number one, President Trump will convene a rare cabinet meeting at Camp David tomorrow as negotiations with Iran enter a critical phase.
0: All right. Oh, I told you I had a piece of audio you'd want to hear.
2: Yeah.
0: Maybe you've already heard it. It's gone pretty viral. People are tired of tipping ridiculous stuff.
1: Mm-hmm.
0: Okay. And this one you will understand. Roll it.
3: I go into the Froyo shop. You grab your own cup. You fill your own Froyo. I used Apple.
0: Yeah, the old frozen yogurt, you know.
1: Yeah. Mm-hmm.
3: I used Apple Pay, so nobody even had to grab my card. Then the screen goes, how much would you like to tip? Who would I tip? If anything, the option needs to be, how much would you like to be tipped? No one even had to grab my debit card out of my hand to process the payment. This was self-service from start to finish, which is okay because that's the business model. Why would I tip the hourly waged employee who said, have a good day, as I walked out?
0: It's a good question.
1: Yeah. You don't.
2: That is a good question.
0: People are running into it all over the place over the weekend. Like, I'm tired of this stuff. This is the Markley, Van Camp, and Robbins Show. Okay, David, biggest story today.
1: Well, I suppose it's, hey, you know, Iran is coming to the table, and we're going to have these peace negotiations going on, and then they start dropping more mines in the water.
0: Yeah.
1: Okay. They're not serious.
0: Well, and before, the threat was, hey, better have come with a great plan here, or it's going to be a lot of destruction.
1: Mm-hmm.
0: Where are we at with that?
2: I see
0: where
2: China...
0: I know Trump wants diplomacy. I get it.
2: Yeah.
0: But yeah.
2: China volunteered to get the uranium.
0: You can trust China.
2: Okay. Yeah, all right. Yeah, that deal's done. All right, good. Go get it, guys.
0: Yeah, please.
2: Jeez.
0: Another piece of audio. Did you hear Wesley Hunt make an example of Jim Crow now as compared to 1960? It's really pretty good. You'll want to hear that. And around a What's Your Story coming right up.

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1: starts now.
2: ABC News, I'm Mike Tabusky. State police in New Jersey last night arrested three people outside Delaney Hall, the migrant detention facility that's been at the center of violent clashes with ICE officials. Detainees there describe inhumane conditions and insufficient medical care. New Jersey Governor Mikey Sherrill.
3: Having worked with New Jersey State Police and local law enforcement, I know how well trained they are, the best in the nation. I trust them to follow our Constitution. I knew it would be better to have them handle the situation rather than ICE.
2: The Department of Homeland Security says family visitation hours resumed today at Delaney Hall, and ICE has denied that detainees there are conducting a hunger strike. As tensions continue to flare in the Middle East, there's still no word on a potential short-term peace deal between the U.S. and Iran, and WHO officials overseeing the opening of a new Ebola treatment facility in the Democratic Republic of the Congo today. This is ABC News.
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0: The Markley, Van Camp, and Robin Show. I'm Jamie Markley, the Gen Xer. The Millennial, David Van Camp. The Sexy Boomer, that's Scott Robbins. Wesley Hunt, Republican. I was talking last week about voter ID.
1: Yeah.
0: And how Democrats call that Jim Crow 2.0.
1: Yes, they do.
0: It's just crazy how they're trying to say it's racist. And the NAACP, they're saying, hey, black athletes, don't go to these SEC schools.
1: Mm-hmm. Unreal. Unreal.
0: Because it's crazy what's being done to black people. Yep. It's Jim Crow 2.0. Wesley Hunt, last week, I missed this at the time. Just happened to see it over the weekend. Thought this would be good to bring in. Was talking about the difference of Jim Crow 2.0 and the actual Jim Crow, really.
2: My own father, who grew up in a segregated South in New Orleans, had to walk around to the back of a restaurant just to order a sandwich in the French quarters of New Orleans because of the color of his skin. That was Jim Crow. And that is precisely why it is so offensive to compare that era of legalized discrimination and racial terror to showing a photo ID in a voting booth. And it's just as offensive when groups and organizations like these manufacture faux hate and racial tension. Requiring identification to vote is not oppression. It is not segregation. It is not racism. It is a basic standard that applies equally to every single American citizen, regardless of what you look like. You need an ID to board a plane. You need an ID to cash a check. You need an ID to buy alcohol. You need an ID to enter these very federal buildings. And by the way, attaining an ID in this country is an extremely low bar. But somehow showing an ID to vote in America is now considered to be Jim Crow 2.0.
0: By the way, I've heard Wesley Hunt give different speeches. Mm-hmm. He really got into this one.
3: Well, yeah.
0: He's bringing out the passion in the delivery.
1: Well, he's really passionate about it. Yeah, it is. It's personal. You're right.
0: Yeah, I like that.
2: This is not about civil rights. This is about political theater. And the Democrat Party survives on manufacturing grievance. Democrats invoke the pain of the past because they have nothing to offer for the present. They don't want an honest debate. They want emotional manipulation. They want outrage. They want division, as evidenced by our discussion in this very hearing today. They want Americans to fight each other because chaos is politically useful to them. Words like racism and white supremacy and Jim Crow 2.0. For the purposes of elucidating my colleagues on the other side of the aisle, let's take a hard look at what real Jim Crow was.
0: And then what he does from there on out is show, they're like picture boards. Mm-hmm. From the Jim Crow era, blacks being told to go to different areas or being, you know, taken out of a white area. And then it's like a black dude and a white woman standing in line to vote.
1: Yeah. Yeah.
0: The juxtaposition was just very good. I just like what he had to say there.
3: Yeah.
0: I know that will never make its way into legacy media. Even though that is a black man, seems like that would carry more weight in that argument.
1: He's the wrong kind of black man, though.
0: Yeah, yeah, they would say that's the new black face of white supremacy or some nonsense like that. Yes, it's just absolutely ridiculous. Meanwhile, I don't know if you happen to see this, some controversy with the New York football Giants.
1: Yeah, what's this?
3: Oh, yeah, yeah, yeah.
0: I had no idea.
1: I didn't either.
0: I'm like, what are we talking about? I happened to see this on Fox. It was no big deal. It was their quarterback, Jackson Dart, introducing Trump at a recent speech in upstate New York.
1: Yeah.
0: Just intro'd him.
1: Yeah.
0: And then one of Dart's teammates ticked off, went to social media to complain about it. And then, of course, all over ESPN, they're going to break this down and how bad this was that Jackson Dart, the starting quarterback of the Giants, would actually introduce a controversial figure like the President of the United States. And so, are you familiar with, what's his name? Achiu? Emmanuel Achiu? Achiu?
1: I am not.
0: He's a former NFL player. I'm not quite sure where he played.
1: Is he mad about it?
0: He gave his take on it.
1: Okay.
0: So I figured you guys could bat this around and see what you think. Again, this is just a starting quarterback introducing Trump, and like, this is a big deal.
4: I just thought I'm having an uncomfortable conversation about what the hell is going on in New York. Jackson Dart, the quarterback, supporting President Donald Trump? He's allowed to do that. He's a citizen. He's allowed to have a freedom of thought. Abdul Carter, first round pick, his teammate calling him out? He's allowed to do that. If Jackson Dart's allowed to support Donald Trump, then his teammate is allowed to support his grievances with him doing that. Here is my issue. Jackson Dart, you know how several of your brothers, your teammates, your friends, your ride or dies, how they might feel about this individual. So I don't think there's a lot of wisdom or discernment in very publicly supporting an individual who many of your teammates feel offended by.
0: What do you think of that?
1: Oh. It's unbelievable.
3: I didn't realize that the NFL...
1: He intro'd him.
3: Yeah, I didn't... If that's the case, I didn't realize the NFL was filled with so many snowflakes.
0: Apparently so. You know, in sports, you think about different NBA players, NFL players, that have supported Democrats, even supported Kamala Harris. Mm-hmm. Was that ever made into a deal? You're splitting a locker room here.
1: No.
0: Of course not.
1: No.
0: It's only when it happens to this side. Is that big a deal?
1: Well, plus the fact, if I'm Jackson Dart,
0: yeah,
1: okay, and again, I'm probably the, you know, I'm the starting quarterback or whatever for the New York Giants.
0: Mm-hmm.
1: Yawn. That being said, I have an honor of a lifetime. I mean, long after my playing career is over, I can tell people I did this.
0: Yeah,
1: I introduced the president of the freaking United States of America. Right?
0: Yeah,
1: that's quite an honor
0: in front of a bunch of New York Giants fans.
1: It's quite an honor.
0: Yeah,
1: and I was asked to do it, and I did it. He didn't say vote for him. He didn't say I agree with him. He said none of that. He introduced him.
0: I know. And that's the thing. It is.
1: Yeah, it's really something. It's really something.
0: Yeah. I figured that would be bothersome. I mean,
1: I've dealt with it on a personal level. It's like if you think one way, then you can't possibly be part of our club. You know? I mean, it's ridiculous.
0: What club?
1: Well, I'm just using it as an example. Just whatever it is they're into.
0: Yeah. Well, good news for you is be no club that you would ever be wanting to be a part of anyway.
1: And if I am a member, you don't want to be a member anyway, right?
0: That's probably true.
1: Okay.
0: Yeah. Man, oh, man.
1: No, it's just ridiculous. I mean, the guy gets that's an honorable thing, man. That's a great thing. You get to do something really cool.
0: Intro him before a speech.
1: Yeah.
0: You do it. Yeah.
1: Why not?
0: Well, you're splitting the locker room.
1: Yeah. Splitting the locker room.
0: Yeah. All right. Okay. It's that time. We do it a couple of times a day. We go around the table. It may not be the biggest story out there, but it caught your attention. David, what's your story today?
3: This isn't even a news story at all. Well, I guess it was, you know, many, many years ago. But in 1979, a local news outlet went to a movie theater to get reactions to the movie Alien. You know, you see this from time to time. It was a big thing. Mm-hmm. They interviewed one family that brought in their elementary school aged kid to see it.
0: Okay.
3: And I'll just play it here. It's hilarious.
5: Are you sorry, sir, that you brought your son along to see Alien?
6: No, ma'am. I think he should have seen it. It's something that he needs to know, that things could like that could happen in life. That could be a true story based on, you know, science. Or science. We never know what's going on the outside of the world.
5: Did the movie scare you at all?
7: Yes, ma'am, it did.
8: We take him to see a lot of horror pictures and things like that because we like horror movies. We're horror buffs, I guess.
5: Would you recommend to your little friends who are your age to go see it?
7: No, I wouldn't.
1: There you go.
0: That could happen in real life.
3: Really?
0: Oh, gosh.
1: You never know what's going on out there.
3: You don't. That's true.
1: No, you don't.
0: We like horror movies.
1: That's right. Yep.
3: We're not.
0: You should watch them too.
3: We're not going to let the fact that we got a 10-year-old stop us from enjoying a good night out.
0: Yeah,
1: boy needs to grow up.
0: Man, oh man.
1: Yep.
0: I was 9 when I saw Jaws. It scared the crap out of me.
1: Yeah.
0: Oh my gosh, that was like nightmares for a while. That head comes out in the boat. Oh gosh.
1: Oh,
0: the jump scare of that.
1: Well, yeah.
0: It's like my dad is laughing hysterically in the theater. Everybody's like, oh! He's like, ha, ha, ha, ha, ha, ha, ha. He was dying. Oh, my gosh.
1: I can remember seeing Carrie in the theaters.
0: Oh, yeah.
1: First time. And there was, I'd seen it one other time before, and I went with a buddy of mine.
0: Yeah.
1: And I knew the hand was coming out of the grave.
0: Yeah.
1: And I touched his leg at that time. I thought he was going to peel him off the ceiling. whole audience is looking over now.
0: Is that the only time you touched another man's leg in the theater? Just asking.
1: You know, it was a long time ago, Jamie. I'd rather not discuss it.
0: All right. Okay. So, Scotty, what's your story today?
1: My story is Dems have dug themselves a big old hole with their presumptive candidate for Senate in Maine, and he proved it again at a big rally with Bernie Sanders on Monday. This is Graham Plattner, and he is thanking Bernie for showing up. It didn't come out as planned, but here we go.
0: Okay.
9: So the last time, well, before last night, I shared a stage with Senator Sanders.
1: What?
9: It was here.
0: What?
9: In Portland.
0: Hold on.
9: With Senator Sanders.
0: Sanders?
9: It was here.
1: Yeah.
9: In Portland. 13 days after we had launched this campaign. It felt surreal then, and to tell you the truth, it still feels as surreal today.
1: Senator Standards.
0: Yes.
1: Now, I'm going to just suggest it, but I would love to see him do it. Okay. If he goes out there the next time with Bernie, because Bernie's campaigning with him.
0: Yeah.
1: And he calls him Bernie Sandwich. I am going to personally donate $50 to his campaign.
0: Sandwiches would be way better.
1: That would be so good.
0: Yes.
1: If that were to happen.
0: I would like that.
1: Thanks, Graham. Appreciate it. Yeah, this guy's a nut.
3: Yes.
1: A complete lunatic.
0: Very you much see so. All this stuff.
1: What
0: that's
1: is going
0: out?
1: On? How does he get that well, far?
3: You see the because he is a combat veteran, and one of his lines that he likes to throw out there is, you know, that Susan Collins, the incumbent, voted to send him to war. Well, they brought up his past. He actually enlisted 2 years after the authorization went through Congress, and he actually wrote, I wanted to see the world and I wanted to kill people.
1: Yeah.
3: Okay.
1: Yeah.
0: But blames her.
3: Yes.
1: It's unbelievable.
0: Yeah. That's how desperate the Democrats are to get someone that appears manly at all.
3: Yeah.
0: As flawed as that guy is, they're like, okay, we got to take it. We got a problem with men. Maybe he can help.
3: And after all the years of lecturing over toxic masculinity, I think he actually found the guy.
0: Exactly.
1: Yes. That's him.
0: No doubt. For my story, it's out of the New York Post, and it's about Gen Zers. I don't know if you've heard about this. Are taking mini retirements. That's what they're calling it.
1: Oh, okay. I know.
0: They're and some millennials too. I don't know if you know anybody in this boat, David.
3: No.
0: Burned out in corporate America, looking to stop working for a while as part of quote adult gap years, or quote mini retirements. Oh boy. They mention in the piece the hashtag adult gap year. On TikTok has thousands of videos of youngsters ranting about hustle culture, which is working. Mm-hmm. That's what they're talking about with hustle culture. Of course, they say, yeah, not everybody can afford to do this. But if you've been working the corporate grind for like 5 to 10 years and you don't have a family to support, you might have some money squirreled away. And you're thinking, okay, well, AI's taking my job. My job right now is not what I thought it was when I was getting into it, and it keeps changing, and it's no good. So what I'm going to do for some of these people, move back in with my parents and really enjoy life for a while in a mini retirement under the guise of, well, I'm moving back in with my parents to help them.
3: Yeah.
1: I'm loser. Dumbfounded. I'm dumbfounded.
0: What do you mean?
1: You're just going to go move back in with your parents because you're burned out?
0: Yeah, you say, yeah, I'm going to help you out for a while. I'll stay
1: with
0: you.
1: I don't want your help, bum. Get out of my basement. No, we're fine.
3: This is the end result of kindergarten graduation ceremonies.
0: You're probably right. More on that later.
1: Bring that all around, didn't we? Huh?
0: David's going to be ranting on that for a while.
1: Get out of my house.
0: All right, you see a headline that says, dog shoots person with shotgun. Is that true?
1: Yes.
0: We will get to that part of Nimrod's in the News and a news update in just a few.
10: Peek-a-boo. Peek-a-boo. Smile.
11: Smile, buddy.
10: Come on, smile. Oh, honey, he's still not smiling.
11: Maybe he's not a smiler.
10: Yeah, maybe he's just not a happy baby.
11: Maybe he's just being a boy. You know how boys are.
10: Or maybe he's teething. Oh, poor baby. I think his gums hurt.
11: Maybe he's just tired.
10: Or maybe his tummy hurts. He didn't eat that much.
11: Maybe he's not ticklish.
10: You think maybe he's scared of the dog?
11: Maybe he'll outgrow it. Maybe it's a phase. Maybe he just doesn't like smiling.
10: Maybe he has autism, and we can definitely do something to help.
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15: The bodies of all nine victims have now been recovered from the chemical accident at a paper mill in Washington. The nine workers went missing after a large tank of dangerous chemicals imploded on Tuesday. President Trump is planning to host a political rally to celebrate America's 250th anniversary. Trump announced the move on Saturday after several artists pulled out of the upcoming Great American State Fair on the National Mall. This week, a federal judge ordered President Trump's name to be removed from the Kennedy Center in Washington. In the ruling, the judge said only Congress had the power to change the name of a cultural center and performance space.
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1: Yeah, you've heard us talk about Ghost Bed, the luxury quality mattress at a reasonable price. 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
2: All right, well, it's going to be a big meeting tomorrow at Camp David between the Trumpster and his whole cabinet, including outgoing director of national intelligence. I know that Trump doesn't necessarily want to start up hostilities again with Iran, but I think he's reading the writing on the wall that this thing is not going to end without another punch to the face of the regime.
1: Seems to be so. All right, we got to get to Nimrod.
4: When the going gets tough.
5: Damn it, this is too hard.
4: The dumb get dumber.
6: All right, Dean.
4: It's Nimrod's in the news.

0: passenger side door panel of the vehicle had taken damage consistent with a shotgun blast. So they figure out what's going on. Well, the passenger was standing near the front passenger side door. A dog in the back seat moved from one side of the vehicle to another. The shotgun back there, live shelling it.
1: Dang.
0: Triggered it. Boom! And by the way, at the time of the gunfire, there was a woman stopped at a traffic light with her arm resting out the window. One pellet from the shotgun blast struck her in the upper arm.
1: Dang.
0: She's going to be okay.
1: Wow.
0: Now, of course, the owner of the shotgun is the Nimrod, but maybe the dog did it on purpose just to get the owner in trouble. We don't know, and that's Nimrod's in the news.
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12: Thanks for listening to WDBO. I'm Michelle Wargo with our top story. Former Vice President Mike Pence says President Trump's second administration has departed from the conservative agenda. Scott Carr reports.
13: Pence tells NBC's Meet the Press he'd like to see Republicans get back to running on conservative principles again.
14: I think Republicans would do well to take some time to reflect on what we believe again and take that message to the American people.
13: The former vice president also took aim at President Trump's so-called anti-weaponization fund, calling it deeply offensive and a bad idea.
14: It's a bad idea from the start, and I would encourage the administration just to drop it.
13: That nearly $1.8 billion fund was announced by the Justice Department as part of the president's settlement with the IRS. It's been temporary.

0: Temporarily blocked by a federal judge. I'm Scott Carr.
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3: I'm Channel 9 Eyewitness News meteorologist Daniel McFarland, and the heat is here, and so is the humidity, and rain is on the way. I'll have full details for you coming up.
4: You're listening to Orlando's Severe Weather Station. I'm Michelle Wargo, continuing our team coverage. The mayor of Newark is imposing an overnight curfew around a New Jersey immigration center after days of clashes between protesters and police.
5: Mayor Roz Baraka put out the order, saying he wanted to ensure the safety and well-being of all residents. Now, this mandatory curfew covers a half-mile area around the Delaney Hall Federal Detention Center from 9 p.m. to 6 a.m. until further notice. It comes after Governor Sherrill blamed agitators from out of state for the protest violence outside the facility. The governor also doubled down on sending state police, saying it was needed to avoid things getting further out of hand with ICE agents. I'm Levon Putney.
4: And a new drug shows benefit for patients with one of the deadliest kinds of cancer. ABC's Brian Clark has more.
6: In a trial, patients with metastatic pancreatic cancer who took a new drug almost doubled their survival time. The daily pill, not chemotherapy, blocks a protein that fuels tumor growth. Of 500 patients, those who took the drug lived for a median of 13.2 months compared to 6.7 months for chemotherapy patients. The study was published in the New England Journal of Medicine, presented Sunday at the American Society for Clinical Oncology's meeting. The FDA plans to expedite its review. Brian Clark, ABC News.
4: I'm Michelle Wargo, WDBO News.
7: Man, I love this place. I've been surfing here since I was a kid. Now, seeing my grandson out on the water, it means everything to me. Watching him and taking in the blue waves, the sea breeze, the blurry horizon.
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7: The Markley, Van Camp, and Robbins Show. Jamie Markley, David Van Camp, Scott Robbins. Sometimes crime is so bad, you gotta take matters into your own hands.
8: Yeah, sometimes. This has happened in a neighborhood in Seattle. They've put up a wall. Well, it's metal troughs, like the planter troughs filled with soil, and they put it around like choke points, essentially, because they don't want people driving in and shooting up the place. And apparently, you know, because the city is crazy, the cops aren't allowed to go in and do a whole lot of things proactively. So they're taking matters into their own hands. And, well, they talked to a local news outlet about it.
7: Okay.
9: We, you know, it made it feel much more safe there.
10: There's been a shooting almost every night in the last couple of weeks.
11: It's terrifying to live here, and it's even more terrifying that the city is absolutely doing nothing to protect the citizens in this neighborhood.
7: And if frustrating.
8: And if you move out, you know what your socialist brat mayor will say?
12: White flight.
8: Well, bye.
7: Right. Yeah. Just like the millionaires, billionaires, bye. Mm-hmm. Oh, I misspoke when I said that, she says a few months later.
8: Yeah.
7: What a disaster.
12: Yeah, she changed her mind after her parents called her up from dinner from the basement, which she lives with them.
7: Oh, yeah. Well, Seattle, I'm sure a lot of our friends in Seattle have heard this, that they may be inundated with a whole lot of homeless.
12: Yeah. Well,
7: I'm talking about Spencer Pratt and his plan for the homeless in L.A. Did you hear this interview with ABC 7?
12: It's so good. It's so good.
7: Okay, this is like 3 minutes, but we can break it down. Just roll part of this.
13: What are your plans for the over 40,000 homeless in Los Angeles?
7: 40,000?
14: Yeah. Well, they're not homeless. They're drug addicts. Most of these people are addicted to fentanyl and meth. This isn't Spencer
13: making
14: it up.
13: Are you saying they don't have homes?
14: There is places for all of these people to sleep in L.A. No matter what anybody tells you, we have housing and shelter for everyone that's living on the street. They are choosing to be on the street because they want to do drugs. They don't want rules. They don't want to listen. They want to have animals to abuse. This idea that they are forced on the street right now is a lie that our city is perpetuating. We've paid $24 billion to house these 40,000 people. There are spots for all of these people. They are choosing because they're an addict, and you can do fentanyl and sewer meth on the sidewalk with no repercussions. These places are not as they have to follow some rules. You can't torture a dog in some of these houses. You can't just attack people. You
13: so
14: can't just be naked.
13: Where are you going to move?
14: Well, I just released a 9-minute video, so you can.
13: I think I saw your video.
14: So,
13: yeah.
14: So it's very detailed.
7: Pause it there. I like the reporter that tries the gotcha. Are you saying they don't have homes? Do they have homes?
8: Mm-hmm.
7: I think you're getting away from the message.
12: Right,
7: dude.
12: I'm saying they have a place if they want it, but they don't want it.
7: Right, because there are rules.
12: So what are we supposed to do?
7: Because
12: and this animal abuse
7: rules.
12: Crap going on is happening all on the streets everywhere.
7: Yeah.
12: Guy stapled a dog's lips shut.
7: Oh, gosh.
12: I mean, that's almost too much to bear. I mean, when you hear something like that. But it's awful. The zombies, have you seen that?
7: Oh,
12: of course.
7: Yeah.
12: They're just walking like,
7: oh, yeah.
12: I mean,
7: it's terrible.
12: It's Night of the Living Dead, man.
7: And the thing is, man, if that was a friend of yours or a relative and you wanted the best for them, what would you do? What would you say? Well, make sure their needles are clean?
8: No.
12: Yeah.
7: And let them keep living this way? No. You need help. You got to get help now. That's what Pratt is saying.
12: And if you refuse help,
7: but
12: then
7: you're cruel.
12: Right.
7: That they look at that as cruelty because this interview goes on.
13: It's going to take time to build the facility and money.
14: No.
13: How fast do you think you can do it?
14: These people can literally, I went to Washington and I saw miles of the most insane prefabricated housing and building. I asked all the CEOs of these companies, say, how long does this take? I met with FEMA and HUD. 3 days 3 days, and all of this is cheaper than trying to take over, kick home, senior citizens out of their buildings. This is what happens. They kick them out, and then the NGOs come in, and they spend 4 years. This is L.A. This is L.A.'s timetable.
9: Where is this facility going to be?
14: It's on federal, beautiful federal land property.
9: Where, in L.A. County?
14: Well, when I'm mayor, I'll go meet with the federal government, and I'll get the property. Right now, I'm just running, so I can't give you the exact address, because I don't have the legal responsibility to go represent Los Angeles and say, can I have this land? But when I'm mayor, I promise you, because we have the Olympics coming.
7: Yeah, but where?
12: Well, he was really trying to get that, wasn't he?
7: Yeah, very much
12: so. He wanted that getcha so bad.
7: He does, very much.
14: Everybody in the government wants L.A. to be the number one most beautiful city. They will work with me to give me the land I need.
9: So you're going to move these 40,000 people somewhere, and you're going to have this facility up in, you said, how long?
14: Here's what you got to realize.
9: 90 days?
14: Let me explain something. These 40,000 people, 60% of them, City Watch just announced this week, are not from Los Angeles. They're not from California.
7: Yeah.
14: These people have been bussed in by scam rehabs, scam NGOs, scam homeless nonprofits. These people, when I unplug them and say, we're not taking our tax money anymore, they're all going to Seattle where the mayor will welcome them. These are products to a lot of people. So the people that want to keep doing drugs and live on the sidewalk, there, a lot of these people are going to leave. The other ones, there's a lot of criminals. There's people that are getting naked in front of kids. They're going to jail. The people that are torturing animals, they're going to jail. So not everyone goes in the same box. So we have the money, we have the resources, and we have the facility.
7: There you go. Yep. It's a fascinating campaign.
8: I'm
7: really enjoying it.
12: Well, and the thing is, it's Los Angeles, and generally speaking, from a national standpoint, it would be like, yeah, it'll be covered, but, you know, this has really got... Well, repercussions, dude, and really got legs because it means something.
7: Well, the Olympics are coming.
12: Yeah. This outsider, though, has come in and looked people right in the eye and said, here's the problem. They're starving for somebody who will help them.
7: Yes.
12: In government.
8: Some of his campaign stunts have been incredible.
12: They have been.
8: Did you see the one where he's got a stencil, and what he does is he has somebody go around to different sidewalks, and he power washes the sidewalk. But it just leaves behind this message that says, imagine if the streets were all this clean, or the sidewalk was always this clean. And it's like, dude, and then it's vote Pratt, whatever. Like, that's such a brilliant idea. I'm surprised no one's done that before.
7: That it's true.
8: Because if you're talking about, hey, we need to literally clean up the streets, and I want to be the guy who gets that done, talk about a cost-effective way of advertising your campaign. You just have a guy go around with a freaking power washer. 10 minutes, it's done.
7: Yes. Well, and you think about, okay, what was the big message from Karen Bass or the other woman running? A lot of it has to do with Trump or Trumpism or whatever. Yeah. Oh, yeah. And this guy's like, here's all of our freaking problems and here's how to go about it. It just seems pretty
12: effective. That speaks for the whole party. That's what they're running on.
7: Yes.
12: If not for Trump, they got nothing.
7: And another story out there, David, Democrats need to be more emotional. Who said that?
8: That's Eugene Daniels. He's the dude. He's the head of the White House Correspondents Association.
7: Okay.
8: And he says, yes, Democrats need to be more emotional when they're out campaigning.
12: What?
7: What you mean?
12: That's not a problem.
8: They're too analytical.
7: Oh, my God.
2: They should be more comfortable with the idea of power. And this is something that Democrats have been saying. I've talked to Chuck about this in the past. The idea that at the end of the day, if you are not in office, you can't do anything. And when you talk about winning hearts and minds, that is very important. When you talk about issues that matter to marginalized people, that is very important. But you can do those things and still win elections so that you can actually change laws and not just worry about hearts and minds. When, you know, the question about whether or not you should focus on identity politics, like Donald Trump only focuses on identity politics, right? It is the heart of the MAGA movement, right? That white people are being replaced, this conspiracy theory that has no basis in fact. That, you know, brown people.
7: What are you talking about?
12: I have no idea.
7: Your party opened the border. It created a massive problem. That's one of the reasons Trump won. You want to call that identity politics? It's common sense. Countries have to have borders, dopey.
2: That, you know, black and brown people are taking the jobs of folks. Like, that is identity politics.
7: Dude,
12: who said that?
7: You're playing identity politics with that nonsense.
12: That's what they do.
7: Oh, my gosh. Just rudderless, clueless.
2: That Republicans also use that with the rage and they point it somewhere. Democrats don't do the same thing. There are some who are trying and they have been trying. But you can use identity politics, quote unquote, as a kitchen table issue. right? When you talk about whether or not people can have access to healthy, safe abortions, that is the kitchen.
7: Healthy abortions.
8: Healthy abortions, yes.
12: Yeah. Mm-hmm.
4: Mm-hmm. Oh, my God.
12: He caught himself there, didn't he?
8: Yeah, you got your bowl of Wheaties in the morning, your healthy abortion. Way to start the day off.
7: For the baby, but whatever.
2: That's a kitchen table issue, right? Whether or not a trans kid can get the services they need.
7: That's kitchen table right there. The 0.0 whatever percent. Yep, okay.
2: That is a kitchen table issue for families. So it's about crafting the message in a way that actually gets to the point that Chuck and a lot of other folks say, which is people look at the money leaving in their pockets. They look at the party in power. They want some change, or they're willing to flirt with candidates and with parties they haven't been before. And Democrats have an opportunity and are trying to figure out how to take that opportunity, but have an opportunity to actually be an answer for folks.
7: Yeah, keep doing what you're doing, dude.
8: I think, to me, this kind of exposes the biggest problem with liberalism right now, and actually for the past several years, is because they cannot understand why Donald Trump has this sort of connection with a lot of people in this country. Because they're so used to just sort of run-of-the-mill, you know, politicians just pulling the wool over people's eyes all the time, talking about deception 24/7, that they cannot understand that he actually addressed something that people care a lot about. And that is crime. That is the border. That is the economy. And it's not just flowery language. And I'm not saying that Donald Trump doesn't lie. Are you kidding me? The guy does lie. He exaggerates a lot of things all the time. But it's not pure deception in the way that the Democrats craft their messaging. And it's almost like they think, well, we just have to come up with a better way to argue our positions that are unpopular.
7: Like, yes.
8: It's not about the argument. It's about, you know, you talk about the trans kids or whatever. Yeah, people think you're insane.
7: Of course. But, dude, I was trying to think, all right, I know the name. I can't remember. So I just looked it up. He's the dude with the fro.
8: Yeah.
7: On MS Cow or PMS Now, whatever. And, yeah, so I'm sure he and his husband are talking about all the Alphabet Mafia, you know, sort of platform. So they got to throw the trans kid in as a kitchen table issue? You're out of your mind, dude. You're out of step with people. My goodness, what are you going to advocate for next? Kindergarten graduations?
12: Yeah. Yes.
7: If you missed it, that was David. He spent this morning at his kid's kindergarten graduation. Mm-hmm. Was an hour thrilled
8: long.
7: With it.
8: An hour long. An hour. To celebrate the massive milestone, the journey.
12: The journey. Yep.
7: Oh, my goodness.
8: Getting through kindergarten.
7: Yeah.
8: Yeah.
12: Preparing them for the workplace.
7: Well, and there's part of it you almost feel like a jerk saying it that way.
8: Well, dude, it's stupid.
7: I know, I don't feel like it means something to people.
8: No. High school graduation, sure.
7: Okay.
8: Because you're going off into the adult world, hopefully. College graduation, well, you got to get something for that massive amount of money that you threw down for your degree.
7: Yes.
8: I understand all that. But kindergarten, no. The people who say that that's an important ceremony, those are the jerks. They are the jerks, and it's time that we recognize that as a society.
7: You're really calling out some women on this. Because, again, there is no heterosexual dude that ever thought of, you know what we need? Kindergarten graduation.
12: Well, there's like 27 different parties from when I was younger. So what do we have now? We got freaking parties for everything.
7: I think we want to focus on kindergarten right now, Scott. Not your
12: gender
7: problem.
12: Gender reveal.
7: But yes, oh, yeah. The rant is coming. You want to stay for that and the five stories we're watching today. Come on.
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15: Tehran says it won't agree to any deal with the U.S. unless Iranian rights are protected. The New York Times reports that President Trump had sent a new framework to Iran that had tougher terms. An overnight curfew is being imposed near a New Jersey immigration center following days of clashes between protesters and police. Former Vice President Mike Pence says President Trump's second administration has departed from the conservative agenda. He added that he'd like to see Republicans get back to running on conservative principles again.
1: Looking for a dose of humor with the headlines?
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17: 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They were just alternative things he identified as. 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

0: Good morning, Big Van Camp and Robbins Show. Jamie Markey, David Van Camp, Scott Robbins. And now, the five stories we're watching today.
1: One, two, three, four,
2: right, number five. On Friday, CBS Mornings didn't do a farewell to Stephen Colbert, which is kind of odd, right? His network, or former network, and they have certainly shown him a lot of love over the last several months.
0: Yeah,
2: but apparently it's because the CBS News president didn't like a joke Colbert made about their anchor, Tony Docherville. Because Tony was unable to enter China during Trump's trip because of a visa issue, so he had to broadcast from Taiwan. And Colbert made a joke about, like, oh, that, you know, Tony Docherville reporting from the wrong China, and then he had, like, a pumpkin stuck on his head or something, and old woman that was supposed to be Barry Weiss came and helped him get out of the jam or something. I don't know. It was stupid. But the president of CBS News said, hey, Colbert kicked them while they were down. It was just unnecessary and unprofessional on his part, especially considering how much support he's gotten from the news division of CBS.
0: So no, we're not going to do any tribute to you.
2: Nope, not doing a tribute on air. Nope.
0: Hilarious.
3: Did he start his podcast yet, by the way?
2: No, I'll give it to him. He is doing something kind of funny. He's doing a public access show in Michigan, I think.
0: Yeah,
2: like I saw Jack White was on it. I haven't watched the whole thing. I just thought, well, that's kind of a funny stunt to do.
0: He's got plenty of time.
2: Yeah, sure does. London, Ontario, number four. A mentally ill man with bowel problems met with a doctor outside of a Tim Hortons. It's a, you know, the fast food place, coffee place. And the doctor agreed to kill him under the MAID program, medical assistance in dying. Personally drove him to the place where he ended his life.
0: The doctor did.
2: Now, they did an inquiry in Canada, and, he's getting 6 months probation, essentially.
0: Wow.
3: What a crazy world we live in. Man.
0: I can't believe what I just heard.
2: Yeah.
0: Holy smokes.
2: Just meet you at the coffee shop. All right, yeah, I'll kill you.
0: Yeah.
2: That's how it works in Canada, yeah, apparently.
3: Get in. No need to put a seatbelt on. We're going to kill you anyway.
2: Number three, well, that would be cruel, sir. You want to keep him safe until you put that needle in.
3: Until you kill him, yeah.
2: Number three, outgoing Representative Thomas Massie is threatening to release high-profile individuals named in the Jeffrey Epstein files, which he's been doing all along and could do at any time.
0: Yeah.
2: Dude, what a loser this guy is.
0: More and more, it's being shown.
2: Yeah, number two, hours after Iranian negotiators showed up in Qatar for talks on ending the war, U.S. forces struck missile launch sites in Iran and boats trying to put mines in the water. And number one, big news here and potentially tomorrow as well, as President Trump is convening a cabinet meeting at Camp David talking about Iran.
0: Okay. And we'll see. Maybe we can get a question into Trump about kindergarten graduations, because you attended one today, David. You weren't happy about it.
2: I'm sure he thinks they're dumb.
0: I'm guessing you're probably right about that.
2: Unless he's got like a financial stake in it. We do the best kindergarten graduations. Billy Joel played.
0: This is the Markley Van Camp and Robbins Show. Oh, that's a good take there. Robbins, do you want to go off on all the other things now that are happening that wouldn't have happened 40 years ago?
3: There's a party or something, celebration for everything now.
0: There's baby showers, there's couple showers.
3: There's couple showers.
0: Yeah.
3: I might get married someday. Showers,
0: divorce parties,
3: yes. Separation parties.
0: Yes,
3: there's destiny weddings.
0: Yeah.
3: Can you fly to Aruba this weekend for my wedding? Yeah. Okay, I'll get right on that. Yeah. It's just everything. That's everything. It's the monthly birthdays too. It's my birthday month.
0: Yes.
3: Okay. Enough.
0: Guess how many illegal CDL drivers were arrested in Indiana over the weekend?
3: Let's have a party and find out.
0: It's next.

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1: Thanks for listening to WDBO. I'm Michelle Wargo with our top story. Iran's top negotiator says they will not agree to any deal with the U.S. unless it fully secures Iranian rights. The New York Times reported yesterday that President Trump had sent a new framework to Iran that had tougher terms. In the video this morning, Iran's top negotiator said Tehran will not approve any agreement until we are certain that the rights of the Iranian people have been upheld. Iran has been calling for the release of $12 billion in frozen assets and for Lebanon to be included in any deal. Trump has been unwilling to meet the demands, saying, quote, if we don't get what we want, we're going to end it in a different way. Don't forget to look up tonight for another rare full moon. Evan Brown explains.
2: A full moon may be a regular sight, but it's rather irregular to see two of them within a month. Occasionally, it happens that the lunar cycles and the Gregorian month cycles don't line up as usual, and the sky produces two full moons in a given calendar month. Tonight's falls on the very last night of May. Blue moons, as the occasions are called, occur sporadically, and because of that, it's given rise to the expression of once in a blue moon, referring to something that doesn't happen regularly or often. The last blue moon was in August of 2024. You won't see it again until May of next year. Eben Brown, Fox News.
1: Legendary comedian Eddie Murphy's Life Achievement Award hits Netflix. Fox's Michelle Polino reports.
3: The 51st AFI Life Achievement Award, a tribute to Eddie Murphy, honors one of the most influential and beloved figures in film, celebrating a career that has redefined comedy. The night features some of entertainment's biggest names, Chris Rock, Kevin Hart, Bill Burr, and Martin Lawrence, who told the story about coming to Hollywood and meeting his idol, only to have Murphy refuse to take a picture with him. But Lawrence got his revenge. His daughter married Murphy's son.
4: Now I can get all the pictures I want with him because we in laws now, ain't that right?
3: AFI's highest honor recognizes artists whose work has fundamentally advanced the art of film and stood the test of time. Michelle Polino, Fox News.
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14: We warmed up quickly, but a big difference out there today is the cloud.

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0: The Markley, Van Camp, and Robbins Show. Jamie Markley, David Van Camp, Scott Robbins. Got the Scott Robbins trifecta. His top three stories of the day coming up in just a few. News update, David Van Camp.
1: Well, President Trump had his physical today at Walter Reed. Everything apparently went well. He aced it. That's what he said. But CNN...
0: Best shape of any president in history ever.
1: But, of course, media is basically trying to go with the route or down the road of Trump is obviously senile and obviously at death's door right now. They brought on Dr. Jonathan Reiner to talk on CNN about this.
2: Okay. I do want to see this, you know, during this examination, a credible explanation for his visible health concerns. His bruising, which initially was described as due to vigorous handshaking, which is not credible. His severe edema in his ankles, which was described as, you know, chronic venous insufficiency, when just 3 months before, 1 year ago, he was his examination disclosed that he had no edema, which would then make it acute chronic acute venous insufficiency, which is an entirely different thing. And finally, the president has severe daytime somnolence. He falls asleep very often. He's fallen asleep in the Oval Office on multiple occasions with people talking to him in the cabinet room, and was concerned yesterday that he might have fallen asleep at Arlington National Cemetery during Memorial Day observances.
3: There was some concern.
0: Do we have proof of it?
3: I was just going to say that.
0: There was proof of Biden falling asleep. We saw it.
3: Yes.
1: Well, and falling up the stairs multiple times.
0: Yes.
1: I mean, dude. Like,
0: if you want to break it down, that's fine, but make sure you do it for every president.
3: Oh, this clown.
0: And you failed on num-num-num. I mean,
4: Secretary, I'm not sure going to do so.
3: Do you, best Biden ever.
1: Do you want to hear some of this guy's greatest hits, by the way? Of course you
0: yes.
1: do, right?
0: Yes.
1: Courtesy of Mays Moore. He's always good at digging these things up on X.
5: Vaccination not only prevents you from acquiring severe illness.
1: From COVID.
5: But it we now know with certainty that it largely prevents transmission. So we should be cautiously opening our economy to people who have been fully vaccinated. That's not the same as saying that people who have not been vaccinated can go about their lives as if nothing has happened.
6: Does anything about this warrant the questions that, of course, we're seeing predictably in some quarters about his fitness for office?
1: About Biden's fitness for office.
0: Okay.
5: No, not at all. Look, people have sort of this mistaken opinion that the president is like an astronaut and we're spinning them around in centrifuges to prove their fitness. But what we really ask for is mental sharpness and the ability to carry out the duties of his office. And I think the president has shown that. But the president is 80, and 80-year-old people fall.
4: I'd be a winner, not really.
0: Right.
3: Yeah.
1: Old people fall. It's what they do.
0: Of course. He's fine. Fit as a fiddle. And again, dude.
7: Best Biden ever.
0: Yes.
3: That's my all-time favorite. Best Biden ever.
7: And F you if you can't handle the truth.
3: Okay, thanks, Joe.
0: He was very precise right there.
4: Maybe precise.
0: I know that's one of your favorites, Scott.
3: It is. I can't do it justice. I try, but you do it so much better than me. I'm imitating you, imitating Biden.
0: Oh, gosh. Okay, we got to move on.
3: Because we've got several examples of that.
0: Oh, I know. Now I'm laughing. I can't do it. Oh, I mentioned this. Indiana authorities say they've now arrested nearly 300 illegal immigrants operating commercial trucks using fraudulent or improperly obtained CDLs over just a 90-day period. A lot of the licenses, shockingly, come from states like California and New York, where officials say standards around non-citizen licensing have been looser.
3: Really?
0: Man, oh, man. So, yeah, there's been deadly crashes and... Well, new Indiana laws requiring English proficiency, valid work authorization, stronger CDL verification, and major penalties for companies hiring illegally. So, yeah, a lot of people look at this story and say, well, of course, this is what should be happening.
3: Mm-hmm.
0: I mean, you're on America's highways. You should probably be properly vetted, legally authorized, and able to communicate effectively and read the signs. Mm-hmm. My goodness. Yeah. So 300. There. It's not that good. I got to work on it. Exactly. All right. You ready for your big trifecta?
3: Yeah, man.
0: I think Casey, is he all ready to go? I think so. Okay. Yeah, let's do it.
8: Are you ready?
9: One, two, buckle my shoe off.
8: It's the three most important news stories of the day.
10: I hit the trifecta.
8: Well, at least according to Scott Robbins. It's the trifecta on the Markley, Van Camp, and Robbins show.
0: Every day about this time, Scott Robbins' top three stories helped by his hero.
3: I'm Casey Kasem. Oh, I enjoyed the Memorial Day countdown, Casey. It was very good.
11: Thank you.
3: 100 to 1. It was a lot of work for you, too. Yeah. I appreciate it.
11: I'm ready.
3: That's okay. Thanks.
11: Three.
1: Number three, an NBA star has placed a big bet on the L.A. mayoral race.
3: Yeah, he plays for the Bucks now. Kyle Kuzma bet $36,000 that Spencer Pratt is going to win in L.A.
0: Really?
3: Yep. He said, look, man, I worked there. I lived there for a while. He was a Laker, you know, for a number of years there. He said, it's a mess. It's a total disaster. So, yeah, I'm hoping for change. And, yeah, I think this guy's the guy to do it. And I'm putting my money where my mouth is, $36,000.
0: Wow. Does he know something?
3: I don't know. He can't fix this one. You know?
1: Well, and I think Spencer Pratt's like, hey, dude, you could have just donated to my campaign. I would have appreciated
3: that. Yeah,
1: that
3: is true. That. Yeah, yeah, right.
0: No, but you don't want to get something out of it.
3: Yeah, right. You get no mileage out of that one, right? No.
0: Yeah. I'm looking right now as far as his odds.
3: Oh, yeah. At Polymarket or whatever?
0: Yeah. Do you know what it is?
3: No, I don't know.
0: What would you guess?
3: His odds to win?
0: Yes, Spencer Pratt.
3: Percentage-wise?
0: Yes.
3: 38%.
0: What would you guess, David?
1: I'd say probably, I was going to say 38, but I'll say 42. Why not?
0: 22.
3: Eesh.
0: As of today.
3: Yeah, well, if nothing else, he's put this stuff front and center. Yeah. If nothing else.
0: Yes, and you would have to see it out there. It's not like this, you know, not well-covered sort of campaign. I'm guessing even people that are on the far left in L.A. know what he's been doing.
3: And if I'm Fox, he's a contributor if he loses. I'm making that phone call right now.
0: Yeah, I wouldn't
3: bring him on
0: that.
3: Board. Yep.
0: Yes.
12: Now, on with the countdown.
0: Scott Robbins trifecta, top three of the day, up to number...
12: Two.
1: Number two, you're asking where a bunch of money went.
3: Now, what if I told you the city of San Francisco had a program, and we know this to be true, that gave away free booze? A few shots of vodka or beer a day, to be specific, to homeless alcoholics as a harm reduction program.
0: Unreal.
3: Well, they did. $80 million. Harm reduction programs. Ran through a course of the politically connected NGOs, of course. That totaled to about $400,000 per person participating. They had 55 people that participated in this thing. And of that, it's about $400,000 apiece in this thing. Now, the current neighbor has put an end, or neighbor, mayor has put an end to it. $5 million a year, scam after scam after scam. Mm-hmm. And again, getting back to what Spencer Pratt says, we've got places if they want them.
0: Of course.
3: They're already here.
0: But
3: they're
0: rules.
3: But they don't want to do that because they want to live on the street, because they want to wear no clothes, harm animals, and bark at people.
12: The countdown doesn't stop till we reach the top.
0: Oh, gosh. Scott Robbins trifecta, top three of the day. Are we ready for him?
13: He was a little dog.
0: See, I knew you mentioned dogs.
3: No,
0: and
3: he goes
0: harming
3: right
0: dogs.
3: The snuggles all the time.
0: Yes.
13: I got to talk about a f-ing dog dying.
3: No, the dog didn't die yet.
0: Anyway. Okay, that's good.
3: All right, good.
0: All right. Okay, are we ready?
12: And finally,
0: okay.
12: One.
1: Boy, the mayor of Minneapolis really put out something stupid on Memorial Day.
3: Oh, on Memorial Day, Jacob Fry, that moron that is the mayor of Minneapolis. Today, we remember George Floyd, who was murdered by a former Minneapolis police officer 6 years ago. That moment changed our city forever. This is Memorial Day. No Memorial Day post, by the way.
0: Nope.
3: From Jay Fry.
0: No.
3: So Joey Jones, he's on Fox. You know Joey, right?
0: Mm-hmm.
3: He lost a leg.
0: Mm-hmm.
1: Yeah, lost both his legs.
3: Lost both legs in combat. Joey Jones, put it pretty succinctly, F right off, Jacob Fry.
0: Yeah.
3: You idiot.
0: Yeah.
3: Today is for heroes.
0: Yeah, there are people all over the place.
3: Well, they should have been. I mean, these guys, either they don't care or they think that, you know, it'll rev up their base. I don't know. I honestly, I don't know what the thinking is behind some of that stuff.
0: I don't either.
1: By the way,
3: George Floyd, you're celebrating George Floyd on Memorial Day? The guy that changed Minneapolis forever? I'll agree with him there. Sure did.
1: For the better?
3: No, not for the better, no.
0: Former United States Air Force pilot Buzz Patterson. Clown Mayor Jacob Fry hijacks Memorial Day to worship George Floyd, a violent career criminal, armed robber, fentanyl-filled junkie who overdosed while fighting cops. This gutless mayor just spat in the face of every fallen soldier and their grieving families.
3: Sure did.
0: Yeah, not...
3: sure did.
0: Man.
1: By the way, has he scheduled his trip to Somalia? Remember when
0: to eat the food?
1: Yeah, I remember when he was in the fight of his life for his re-election bid. And so he was courting the Somali community, and he said, I've always wanted to go to Somalia.
3: What he said.
0: Yeah. There's going to be a book coming out about the whole Chauvin case.
1: Yeah.
0: Interested to know what's in it, because there are a lot of people, and I mean, we are watching it sort of unfold, to think he got completely railroaded for a number of different reasons. But I mean, it is weird when and I don't know how many people ever even saw the footage of Floyd in the vehicle sitting there saying he couldn't breathe before he was ever on the ground.
1: Yeah.
0: You look at the whole timeline of that thing is wild. And the whole autopsy revealed he had zero damage to his trachea, all that stuff. But people are going to believe what they want to believe.
3: Guy put a gun to his pregnant girlfriend's stomach.
0: Was it pregnant girlfriend? I thought he just, like, rushed that house.
3: No, I think it was his girlfriend. I think, if I remember correctly, but I may be wrong. Who knows?
0: David can look that one up.
3: Yeah.
0: I thought it was just strong arm.
3: But a pregnant, okay, let's just say a pregnant woman.
0: That is for
3: held
0: sure.
3: Held a gun to her pregnant belly.
0: Yes.
3: Was going to shoot her.
0: Yes.
3: This is the guy.
0: Yes.
3: Okay, all right.
0: Yeah. But as we've heard, you know, how many times. But, yeah, but it was on the straight and narrow, except for trying to pass that fake bill.
3: Yeah, that was a problem.
1: And the fentanyl.
0: Yes.
3: Yeah. And being high as a kite on fentanyl, yeah.
0: Yes.
9: It's really been an honor for me.
3: All right. Thanks,
0: Casey. Appreciate it. Good job, Scotty. As always. Appreciate it. Okay. Oh. Guy calls in to some cops to let him know, hey, the car was stolen. Who stole the car? Maybe the guy that called in the stolen vehicle.
1: Oh.
0: You nut? We'll get to that for Nimrod's in the News and the News Update next.
10: You still thinking job change in the new year?
11: Yeah, I need something that's in high demand and more stable in this economy.
10: IT?
11: Yeah, cybersecurity, maybe even AI.
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16: This is an important notice to all U.S. taxpayers. The IRS is giving away billions of dollars in tax savings through a federal program called the Fresh Start Initiative to aid delinquent taxpayers. 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
19: The bodies of all nine victims have now been recovered from the chemical accident at a paper mill in Washington. The nine workers went missing after a large tank of dangerous chemicals imploded on Tuesday. President Trump is planning to host a political rally to celebrate America's 250th anniversary. Trump announced the move on Saturday after several artists pulled out of the upcoming Great American State Fair on the National Mall. This week, a federal judge ordered President Trump's name to be removed from the Kennedy Center in Washington. In the ruling, the judge said only Congress had the power to change the name of a cultural center and performance space.
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0: Yeah. 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
0: News update, David Van Camp.
2: Well, Vice President J.D. Vance is having another fraud roundtable discussion with the state attorneys general. And none of the Democrats invited showed up.
0: That's unbelievable.
1: None of them?
2: I mean, fraud. There's Republicans. I mean, geez.
0: Part of me that, of course, isn't surprised by this at all. But optics used to mean something.
1: Yeah.
0: But again, you think about how different news coverage is. Because that would have been covered. No Democrats show up to this, and that would have been a stain on them. But legacy media, I'm sure it will not report that no one showed up for the fraud hearing.
1: Right.
0: And then you wonder, is the fraud hearing itself even going to be covered, say, tomorrow on the Today Show?
2: Probably not.
1: Oh, it has to, doesn't it? I would think, but I don't know.
0: You want to bet on it?
1: No, I don't. No, I don't.
0: I wouldn't.
1: Staying away from that one.
0: No. Man, oh, man. Again, they're all invited, and no one shows up.
2: No.
0: And this is a massive problem across the country.
2: Mm-hmm.
0: All right. And with that, we go to Nimrod's.
3: When the going gets tough.
4: Damn it, this is too hard.
3: The dumb get dumber.
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4: I love the poorly educated.
0: All right. Nimrod's in the News. We go to New Hampshire. Manchester. Cops get a call. This guy's like, someone stole my car, man. Someone stole my car. Car's gone. I don't know if you've ever known anybody's ever had their car stolen. It's like,
1: I have.
0: Holy
1: yeah.
0: cow.
1: My roommate once. Yeah.
0: Like, what happened?
1: Yeah.
0: So, police are now trying to figure out, okay,

0: 23-year-old Sean McCaminsky was arrested shortly after. Shockingly, Sean was out on bail for a previous crime, being held without bail, pending arraignment. So is that your best thing if you're already out on bail and you've crashed the car? I'm going to go ahead and say someone stole it just by chance because I can't get in trouble again.
1: Right.
0: Or are you just going compound interest on this one?
1: Might as well, right?
0: My goodness, man.
1: Hope you had a good time driving around for a while.
0: Probably not. But it looks like he's, at the very least, going to lose license. And, I mean, held without bail, pending arraignment.
1: Dang.
0: Yeah, that's some serious trouble. And that is Nimrod's in the News.

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6: From ABC News, I'm Wayne Cabot. I'm in no hurry, says President Trump, more than 48 hours after he said that he would make a final determination on a deal to end his war with Iran. The White House today refusing to confirm reports from Axios and elsewhere that Trump wants changes to the deal. A statement saying only that Iran can never possess a nuclear weapon. Trump's demand that Iran reopen the Strait of Hormuz hasn't happened, but he told Fox News, "We're getting what we want slowly. I'm in no hurry." Some oil industry analysts say even if the Strait were to reopen tomorrow, it would take months for the markets to get back to pre-war prices and supplies. Kevin Hassett, director of the White House National Economic Council, telling ABC this week.
7: Energy prices are high, and they're high around the world. Gas prices are high. That's extremely frustrating, and it's something that we're working on, doing lots of different things to minimize the disruption, and hopefully, again, that the problem in the Gulf will be over soon, and then things will go back to normal.
6: The Ebola outbreak has been confined to Africa, but now Brazil is monitoring two people with meningitis and malaria for possible Ebola. Both recently traveled to the DRC and Uganda. A nightly curfew remains in a few hours in a half a mile of ICE detention center in Newark, as New Jersey Governor Mikey Sherrill implores protesters not to throw things at police.
8: We will continue to look for ways to allow people to continue to protest, because make no mistake,

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1: 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Triple Team Traffic.
2: There's an accident to look out for, I-4 westbound at Osceola Polk Line Road, so be aware of that upon your approach. There's a left lane block there. I-4 westbound delay is between US 192 and 429. I-4 eastbound is busy between Osceola Parkway and Darrell Carter Parkway. Heading over to Silver Star Road at Power Road, there's an accident there being reported, and some stop-and-go traffic on the turnpike southbound between 417 and US 192. From the WDBO Traffic Center, I'm Daphne Smith.
1: 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Common sense. It's not so common anymore. That's why we need Scott Inez more than ever. It's time for Inez Says.
3: Hey, happy weekend and welcome to Inez Says on the Weekend. I am Scott Inez. I host Orlando's Morning News here on WDBO. Please join me for that show every weekday morning. We've got all your breaking local news, weather, traffic, 5 to 9 a.m. right here on WDBO. And make sure you download the WDBO app. Tap the open mic. Let us know what you're thinking because this is where Orlando sounds off. And by the way, on Monday, we are back for the final week. WDBO pays your bills. I'll give you your shot at winning $1,000 coming up. Up at 8 a.m. on Monday morning. Be here. All right, let's kick it off this weekend with a topic that's become a rather hot topic over the last few weeks, and that is teen takeovers. We've seen them in several spots around the nation, like Tampa, and earlier this month, right here in Orlando. It's Inez Says podcast number 939 in the WDBO app. Well, a quick look at recent headlines will tell you all you need to know. There is a big problem around the country with teen takeovers. Just this week, some 400 teenagers laid siege to a lakeside park in upstate New York in broad daylight. Some of them milled around the parking lot, threw punches at random people. Several fights broke out. We saw the same thing happen earlier in the week at two beaches in Rhode Island. Also this past week, rowdy teens took over a Chipotle restaurant in Washington, D.C., where a violent brawl broke out, by the way, with kids and parents watching on. Now, after that particular incident, the D.C. U.S. Attorney Jeanine Pirro doubled down on her threat to prosecute parents of kids running wild in these teen takeovers. And of course, here in Central Florida, remember the teen takeover in Daytona Beach during spring break? That video went viral around the world. There were over 100 arrests made back in March after a total of 5 shootings reported throughout Volusia County during the same time frame. The city of Daytona issued a state of emergency declaration stemming from the chaos. The city also issued a 7-day overnight curfew for minors. And of course, late last month here in Orlando, over 1,000 teenagers stormed Orlando's Icon Park. The takeover also landing 2 sheriff's deputies in the hospital. Several fights reportedly broke out within the group. That incident led to 9 people being taken into custody on charges, including battery on a law enforcement officer, resisting an officer with violence, resisting an officer without violence, and trespassing after receiving a warning. Now, since that incident, Icon Park has implemented a chaperone policy requiring all minors to be accompanied by an adult while visiting the theme park. So these teen takeovers organized on social media have become huge problems for law enforcement around the country, and we haven't even hit summertime yet. How do we deal with these teen takeovers in the future? Let's chat with Orange County Sheriff John Mina here on the Inez Says podcast. Sheriff Mina and around 50 of his deputies responded to that Icon Park takeover. Here's that interview now with Sheriff Mina on the Inez Says podcast. They're a big problem. Earlier this month, we saw about 1,000 kids converge on Icon Park. We saw it during spring break in Daytona, countless other incidents across the country. Sheriff, what makes these teen takeovers so dangerous right now?
4: Well, good morning. I think it's because the kids just go there and some of them want to, you know, disrupt a business. Some of them want to fight and brawl and hurt people. And others are just going there to watch, and that's what causes the big crowd. And, you know, they think it's fun to just run through places like Icon Park. So they can be very, very dangerous. They can disrupt businesses. They can basically ruin a fun time for people who are out there just looking to have a good time. And so we're definitely cracking down on it, and it's a zero-tolerance approach.
3: The thing that I keep hearing, Sheriff, from folks like you in law enforcement is that it's really difficult to stay ahead of these things, these takeovers. And I know they got wind of a takeover at a roller skating rink down in Osceola County and kind of headed that off at the pass. But talk about, if you would, Sheriff, how difficult it is to try to stay ahead of these takeovers.
4: Yeah, many of them we know about. It gets posted on social media, and the people who don't want to see that, they forward that stuff to us. Mm. Our own intelligence units who monitor social media and different social media platforms get that information, but a lot of people just send it to them. A lot of people send it to me like, hey, Sheriff, did you know about this? And I'm like, oh my gosh, thank you so much.
3: Yeah.
4: Sometimes we know about it, sometimes we don't. So many of the ones we get ahead of, you never hear about. Because kids start going there and they see the law enforcement presence and it gets, just kind of shuts it down. But there are several things that we can do as a community. Number one, it starts with the parents. The parents got to be responsible. You got to know where your kids are. You got to know what they're doing. I mean, unfortunately, you know, you got to be in their business. You got to know what they're looking at on social media. You have to ask where they're going and say, well, what's going on at Icon Park, for example, and I heard there was a teen takeover there, and you better not be involved in that. And next, it's us. You know, we're taking a zero tolerance. You know, if you're fighting, I don't care if you're 14, 15, or 16, you're going to be put in handcuffs and taken away. And third, it's the prosecution. You know, they have to be held accountable for this, or else they're just not going to stop. But the businesses, many of them have done a really good job of preventing them, and some have said, hey, if you're under a certain age, you have to have a chaperone. You're not letting in. And I was out there on International Drive a couple weeks ago, and I saw that firsthand. I mean, they just, some kids showed up and were like, hey, you have to have a parent with you or someone over 18. And that really seemed to help.
3: Starts with the parents. And you started with that.
4: Absolutely.
3: Sheriff. The D.C. U.S. Attorney Jeanine Pirro said earlier this week that she's going to start arresting and fining parents for these teen takeover things going on. Of course, she has to prove negligence there, but could that be one of the answers on down the road is to go after the parents here in these teen takeovers?
4: I did see that, and certainly that's something we are going to look at. I know that we are looking at holding parents responsible for kids who are on e-bikes and continually break the law. So there's a way to do it, you know, through county ordinances. And if it continues to be a problem, we will definitely look at that and hold our parents accountable.
3: And by the way, we haven't even reached summertime yet. Schools aren't even out yet. And so I would assume that most of these kids are I don't know, they're bored. They're not going to school. I don't know. Are these kids that bored? I mean, why are these kids doing that?
4: Well, many of them happen on the weekends when they're already out of school and off. Yes, mm-hmm. As the summer heats up here and the kids are at school, I imagine we're going to deal with this more and more. So we're just going to have to stay ahead of it. And I think it's just a boredom thing. Look, mm-hmm. it doesn't cost any money. Mm-hmm. Some people think it's fun to watch. I mean, you know, social media plays a huge, huge part in this because the kids are you know, streaming and then, you know, videoing the fights and the chaos that goes on, and, you know, they get the likes and all that, and that's just a whole another mess. But mm-hmm. that's one of the reasons it takes off like that.
3: When you have 1,000 kids, you know, the kids that showed up at Icon Park, when you have, say, 1,000 kids, and you've got, I don't know how many, you know, deputies are on scene at that point, whether it's 10, 15, 20, 25. But, I mean, that's 1,000 to whatever the ratio is there. I mean, that's not a great ratio. How do you deal with that many people, Sheriff?
4: Well, in that particular situation, we're very fortunate here in Orange County. We have other deputies, could always use some more, but we had 50 deputies there that night when we saw it was getting chaotic, and you made about 8 or 9 arrests. We can't arrest them all, but we will arrest as many as we can, and we'll continue to do that.
3: Yeah, and I would imagine it's a drain on manpower, too, for you. I mean, it cost you a lot of money, right?
4: Yeah. Well, and that's the thing. You know, we had to pull deputies from other areas of town, and, you know, obviously there are more serious crimes that happen, so we want to, you know, make sure we're keeping this entire community safe. And, you know, you talked about 1,000 kids. The majority of them aren't causing a problem, but mm-hmm. even if 100 of them are causing a problem, everyone's just there to watch, it's definitely a strain on our staffing. So, and that's why we have the zero tolerance. We're not going to give juvenile civil citations. We're just going to put you in handcuffs and take you to jail.
3: It's an Ez Says podcast number 939 in the WDBO app. Teen takeover spread across America with Orange County Sheriff John Mina. As we roll along on an Ez Says on the weekend, stick around because you never know what this guy's going to say. Jimmy Failla on the way here on an Ez Says on the weekend on WDBO 107.3 FM and AM 580.
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5: Tehran says it won't agree to any deal with the U.S. unless Iranian rights are protected. The New York Times reports that President Trump had sent a new framework to Iran that had tougher terms. An overnight curfew is being imposed near a New Jersey immigration center following days of clashes between protesters and police. Former Vice President Mike Pence says President Trump's second administration has departed from the conservative agenda. He added that he'd like to see Republicans get back to running on conservative principles again.
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0: Welcome back to Inez Says on the Weekend. I'm Scott Inez. Thanks for being here. I host Orlando's Morning News here on WDBL, so it's an open invite. 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You can join me, Greg Rhodes, Ed Torrance, Tom Terry, Monday morning for all your breaking local news, weather, and traffic. 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All right, let's corner the incomparable Jimmy Failla on the show this weekend. 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It's Inez Says podcast number 941 in the WDBO app. Okay, so before we get to my weekly one-on-one with the incomparable Jimmy Failla, I've got to play this for you. I'll set it up first because I'll talk to Jimmy about it coming up too. This is a report done on Tuesday in Newark, New Jersey by my new favorite reporter. She is Fox News TV reporter Alexis McAdams, and the incident took place when McAdams was reporting from outside Delaney Hall in Newark, New Jersey, where detainees are reportedly staging a hunger strike over alleged conditions inside the facility. Now, as we've seen before at other detention facilities, a circus is breaking out here. You got the wackos, the so-called protesters who are not protesters, they're rioters and anarchists who are no doubt being paid to show up. There have been many demonstrations this week outside the 1,000-bed Newark facility, and they've drawn attention from several Democratic officials there in New Jersey. Among those who have appeared at the site is Governor Mikey Sherrill. It's basically turned into a Democrat freak show. So I've got to play this for you. It aired on Fox News on Tuesday. It is reporter Alexis McAdams doing her report with a foul-mouthed anarchist situated right next to her. Listen in here.
1: ICE says they're going to do everything they can to keep this facility open, and we're going to keep a close eye on exactly what happens with that. And so the other situation is there's people like this. You are a protester who's been out here, and you have a dirty mouth. But, okay, so that's just what we deal with. So just for people that want to know what it's like to cover these protests, it's constant with this. This is what these people do. They want people who are in this country illegally to be released out onto the streets.
0: So I cut the report there, but this protester goes on to call the reporter a Nazi B-word. Unbelievable. Alexis McAdams of Fox News, again, my new fave reporter. I love that. She didn't miss a beat. The vulgar, disturbed individual did not rile her any. And Alexis McAdams told it like it was and put this protester in her place. So that report is just one of the many things on the agenda for Jimmy Failla today here on the Inez Says podcast. 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You also see Jimmy all over Fox News. Here's that chat with Jimmy Failla on the Inez Says podcast. I saw the viral video of Fox News reporter Alexis McAdams at the ICE facility in New Jersey yesterday, where she's being heckled by this classless, foul-mouthed moron. I can't play it on the air because of the words being used here. But here we go again. Here we go again, Jimmy, with these wackos. I guess they were successful because this thing has gone viral. But here we go again with these people.
2: Yeah, but you know, one thing I want to tell you guys about Alexis is she'll be fine. Like in New York, we get cursed out like that so much. Like, she probably went back without the camera an hour later.
0: Right.
2: Just to get another dose.
0: Right.
2: Like, that's the thing. Like, when you're walking down the streets in New York, you're always getting called something. I'm telling you, if you live here, it's like a cheap dominatrix. Because you're getting beat up. People put cigarettes out on you. They're always calling you names. You get punched. But the point is, what you said earlier, though, these people are animals, man. Like, straight up, there's no decorum. There's no respect for people's space, their property, their right to exist. And that's the bigger point. You know, this goes back to Bill Clinton. Remember the Bill Clinton bite where he said, hey, we offered a two-state solution. And they were like, no, their only real interest is killing the Jewish state, you know?
0: Yeah.
2: And that's how they feel towards political discourse. They have no interest in civility. They don't respect your right to exist. So, I mean, ICE is doing this the right way. I don't know if you saw that video They tased a bunch of those protesters late last night. I've watched this in slow-mo. I've blown it up on the big screen.
3: Can't get enough
2: of
3: that.
2: I'm enjoying this,
3: yeah. Yeah. Look, I know the answer to this question now, but didn't Democrats learn anything back in 24? I mean, my personal opinion is that people are sick of the paid so-called protesters. They're sick of men and women sports. And now you have this guy, Tallarico, in Texas. He believes there are like six biological sexes, which is a lot less than some people, but they haven't learned anything, have they?
2: Yeah. According to Tallarico, the 12 apostles were actually Jesus's other genders. They weren't actually people. They were just alternative things he identified as. Like, how are you going to run that in Texas? And let me explain this.
3: Yeah.
2: Okay. They're throwing all this money at this campaign because it's coming from New York, Massachusetts, and L.A. There's no one in Texas donating to Tallarico. Mm. It's all outside. It's kind of what they did with Mamdani. Like, Mamdani was completely financed by special interest outside the city and people in L.A. And what they're going to do is it's kind of like a re-Beto-fication of Senate.
3: Mm-hmm.
2: Do you remember when Beto was running, he raised $1 billion, Beyonce endorsed him,
3: right?
2: But nobody took him seriously.
3: Right.
2: It's the same thing with Tallarico. So he's going to get $1 gazillion and they're going to tell us Texas is going blue and he's going to wind up losing by 9 points.
3: Mm.
2: That's like, that is a reality. Paxton's going to beat him. How do you, listen, man, you've been to Texas. How are you walking into Texas where the kid's baby's first words are ribbon? And you're telling them you're their vegan, non-binary senator, you know, wants to take away their guns and feed them tofurkey. Like, that guy's not going to win. It's so stupid that we have to pretend for like a month that he is, because there's going to be polls that say he's doing good.
3: Right.
2: It's just going to be like the Beto race. I mean, they told us Beto was going to win. And then he lost the Senate race. Then he lost the governor's race. Then he ran for president. And they put him on the cover of Vanity Fair. Do you remember that?
3: Yeah, I sure do.
2: Born to do this.
3: Yes.
2: By this, they meant concede.
3: Right. Well, it's not long before this guy, Tallarico, is on the cover of Vanity Fair as well. I was surprised that Paxton beat the incumbent John Cornyn like a drum last night by 28 points in the primary. And once again, Jimmy, a Trump-backed candidate wins big here. He's still undefeated, as far as I know, in GOP primaries. So much for his grip on the Republican Party being loosened, huh?
2: And this is my favorite story that some idiot is writing right now is Trump's 118-0, but it's a misleading 118-0. You're like, wait, what? Somebody was trying to make that point on CNN last night. It was like, you know, when you get to your wits end and you don't even need to hear them out. You go, all right, I'm done. I don't have to watch anymore.
3: Right.
2: At the end of the night on CNN, somebody was contesting the fact that, 118-0, but some of these endorsements came late. So technically speaking, I mean, we're really looking at more of like a 99-11 or whatever he said. And I'm like, and your point is like,
3: unreal.
2: Even if that were true, that's bananas.
3: Right.
2: And then and then Abby Phillips said the words, yeah, we all want to defeat Iran, but are we okay with the way Trump is defeating Iran? And I was like, all right, so no one's even listening to themselves.
3: It's unbelievable.
2: You know, the executive producer smoking a joint in the control room and ordering door cash. I'm like, if you're not going to try, I'm not going to try. Like, this shouldn't have made the air.
3: Real quick, before I let you go, Iran, the president is going to assemble his cabinet at the White House today, not at Camp David, but because of bad weather. Jimmy, I would think that the Iran peace talks will be front and center. He's gotten some blowback from Republican senators like Cruz and Lindsey Graham. So this is going to be a big cabinet meeting today, I would think, huh?
2: Yeah. The nice thing about him is they televise pretty much all of it.
3: Right.
2: So I don't know if this is now because it's at the White House. I don't know if it's going to be like the traditional meeting. You know, the traditional meeting has gone on for 2 hours, these cabinet meetings. You stand up, everybody gives a little book report about what they're working on. Then he tells jokes, and then CNN says he was sleeping the whole
3: falls
2: time.
3: Falls asleep, right?
2: Like, I love this routine. They literally televise every second of a two-hour cabinet meeting that he holds court. And then everybody's like, oh, I don't know, he's getting a little older here. I'm like, dude, the last guy was arguing with parking meters. I'm like, what are we talking about? You know? So I don't know. I'm excited to watch it. I agree. I think they're going to make a good deal because the media is going to say they made a bad deal, even if they make a good deal.
3: That was an Ez Says podcast, number 941 in the WDBO app, with the hilarious and insightful Jimmy Failla. She's my new fave reporter. When we roll along on an Ez Says on the Weekend, I catch up with Jimmy's Fox News colleague, Brian Kilmeade. It's an Ez Says on the Weekend on WDBO, 107.3 FM and AM 580.

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2: ABC News, I'm Wayne Cabot. Oil prices ticking a little higher now on reports from Axios and elsewhere that President Trump is now seeking to change parts of a deal to end his war with Iran. A White House statement says only that Iran can never possess a nuclear weapon. Trump's demand that Iran reopen the Strait of Hormuz has not been met. Trump telling Fox News, I'm in no hurry. Acknowledging gas prices are high, Kevin Hassett, director of the White House National Economic Council, on ABC's This Week.
3: It's something that we're working on, doing lots of different things to minimize the disruption. And hopefully, again, that the problem in the Gulf will be over soon and then things will go back to normal.
2: Brazil monitoring two people for possible Ebola, both recently traveled to the DRC and Uganda. A United flight about to leave Newark for Spain was evacuated after a passenger got cute naming their Bluetooth.
4: Someone decided to name their Bluetooth speaker a certain name, so they have a security concern there.
2: Audio from ATC.com. We don't know what that name was.
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1: 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Triple Team Traffic.
2: If you're heading out, there's some slow traffic to look out for. I-4 eastbound between Osceola Parkway and Darrow Carter Parkway, and some westbound delays between US 192 and 429. The Turnpike southbound between 417 and US 192, you are seeing brake lights there, so give yourself some additional commute time. Silver Star Road at Powers Drive, look out for a crash being reported in that area. So far, so good on the beach line, flowing nicely, heading in both directions. From the WDBO Traffic Center, I'm Daphne Smith.
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3: 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I'm Scott Inez, your host for Orlando's Morning News, 5 to 9 a.m. every weekday. I hope you join us on Monday morning for that. 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Without further ado, here's that conversation now with Brian on the Inez Says podcast. All right, Brian, let's kick it off with the Senate race in Texas. The AG there, Ken Paxton, defeating the incumbent, John Cornyn, like a drum by around 25 points in the primary last night. And once again, here, Brian, a Trump-backed candidate wins big. What do you make of it?
4: I just love the way everyone's, I watch the other channels. I don't know if you do, Scott. And I hear them always saying Trump losing it. And does he still not have the same power? I know the Senate's mad at him. John Thune likes Cassidy. Cassidy's extremely popular. He's gone in Louisiana. Mm-hmm. John Cornyn, extremely popular, an epic and prolific fundraiser for the entire party when he was in charge of the Republican conference. He's gone. And, you know, I think that in the big picture, they're kind of ticked off. We know Tillis and Trump clashed, so he says, I'm not running for re-election. Now that seat's in jeopardy. You know, this is one of those strategic things that now they're going to have to spend $100 million to defend Ken Paxton. I think John Cornyn would have been a much better choice. I know he's 74 years old, would have been his last term. People want change. But the guy's like the classiest guy around. And if people just look for a second at the so-called gun legislation that he passed, it was a matter of people, just because you leave the military doesn't mean you get a gun. You should go through a psychological test. And that was in response to the brutal murder in a church of a guy suffering from PTSD, a veteran who ends up taking his own life. And they said, you know, the guy had problems and was never diagnosed. So that was put into gun legislation. And they ran him as anti-gun, which I thought was ridiculous. But, you know, people that went along with Joe Biden, I guess, seem to have paid a price. But I just don't think it was, you know, I just think that it was a bad choice. I just think the people of Texas made a bad choice. And I think it's going to be Tallarico is a clown show, mm-hmm. but he's a good speaker. And they're going to have to spend a lot of money to defend it. Wouldn't you rather spend that money in Michigan and Maine?
3: And now Paxton, like you said, he's got a lot of baggage. He's going to take on Tallarico and the general. And Tallarico, as you alluded to, he's an interesting bird. The guy who says that there are six biological sexes, among other things. Paxton, as we know, has a past. There's going to be plenty of mud slung in that race, Brian. Is it safe to say that this is going to be the most expensive Senate race, like, ever?
4: Yeah. They got to spend in Iowa. I mean, the Republicans have to spend in Iowa now because Joni Ernst decided to leave. So that really hurts because she would have probably coasted. So I just think there's more bad than good that came out of this. If you're a Republican, and for Democrats, you think you have a more coherent Beto O'Rourke. I don't. I think it's the same thing. You've got to put him on every cover of magazines. He's the future of the party. But when you hear him speak and then defend his ridiculous statements, I just can't see that being Texas. I mean, if he was running in Massachusetts, I'd say, okay, I just don't see it.
3: Well, there has not been a Democrat senator elected in Texas since 1988, I believe. So we'll see what happens there in November. So President Trump is going to assemble his cabinet at the White House today, not at Camp David due to the bad weather in the area up there. I would imagine, Brian, that the Iran peace talks will be front and center with his cabinet today, huh?
4: I think so, too, and the Gulf states, and some are getting queasy. They all have different objectives. UAE is saying finish the job. Now Saudi Arabia is saying don't finish the job, which is bizarre. But they're worried about the desalinization plants. You know, that we've had about, 41 days. Why can't we fortify those plants? I don't get it. If that is indeed the case, I don't know everything, but from what I know, it does not look like Iran is capable of doing a deal the president can digest. And we saw that when he was forced to take action already, you know, blowing up missile launchers and taking out two mining vessels. So, and then they say, Iran says, well, you violated your ceasefire. You're dropping bombs in the Strait of Hormuz. I believe that violates the ceasefire, you idiots. And then that coward supreme leader who sits there in his bunker says, I no longer want the U.S. to have bases in the Gulf states. Please.
3: Yeah, well, you can
4: they
3: tell.
4: They open up the internet. So.
3: Yeah, right. They did yesterday. They did do that in Iran, which might signal a softening a little bit in terms of peace talks. I don't know. You never know what to make of the Iranians. But you can tell, like, this president wants to move on now. Iran does not make it easy. And it's almost as if they want to sucker him into more strikes here. He is getting pushback from Republicans like Ted Cruz and Lindsey Graham about these peace talks here, Brian. What do you make of the criticism he's getting from within his own party right now?
4: I would call him in and I'd say, I understand. I'm going to brief you on what we're doing. And if you still feel the same way, I need you going to the microphone and talking to people. I can't be the only one saying the need to take action is now. I mean, same thing with Roger Wicker. Mm-hmm. Doesn't say much. Very powerful, very respected. He posts on on X just saying, look, you have a chance to do an historic thing, solve a 47-year problem, finish it. And okay, great. Then go say that to Cory Booker. Why does the president have to do all the fighting by himself all the time with Marco Rubio? So I think go out there and go to bat. You know, so now the president's got a little bit of a problem. He's got three hot, angry Republicans. He's got a problem now with Cassidy. He's got a problem with Cornyn, and he's got a problem with Tillis, as well as always borderline votes Collins and Murkowski. So this is going to be a little bit tougher for him over the next 5 months. But the people that are for finishing the job after getting briefed in a way that you and I can't, if they feel the same way, then go fight for the president, with the president, in order to finish the job, and then continue to fight and go on hostile networks to do it.
3: You're constantly talking to those in the know. What do you think? Does a peace deal get done with Iran here, or do we go back and pummel them yet again? What does your gut tell you here, Brian?
4: I think that the best asset to finishing the job is Iran, because they just cannot get on the same page. Mm-hmm. Their president wants to de-escalate, but the IRGC says no. So when the president talks to their president, he said, okay, I can keep this quiet. I can keep this down, get the gas prices down for the midterms, and then you settle things down until after the midterms, at the very least. And if they start acting up, finish the job. He can leave everybody there, finish the job after the midterms. But if the IRGC continues to act like they're doing it and continue to say we're taking tolls in the Strait of Hormuz and we own it, the president can't say yes to that.
3: Right.
4: He can't. He has to get the uranium out. And that process has got to be begun. You know, it's going to be hard with the proxies. I don't believe a word they're saying when they say they won't fund them. But my sense is we're going to go back, whether it's after the midterms or this week.
3: Okay. Real quick, before I let you go, this ICE detention facility now in New Jersey has sort of become ground zero for some of these crazies and these anarchists, these rioters to do their thing. What do you make of that circus going on at this Delaney Hall Center there in Newark, Brian?
4: I think it's totally trumped up. It's all BS. There is no hunger strike. There is no terrible conditions. They're trying to create another Minneapolis. I mean, for example, Mark Wayne Mullen called up Andy Kim. He said, listen, I hear you think there's a problem. If there's a problem, there's no hunger strike. I'll look into it. Let's take a walk through. Next thing you know, there's protests down there. Andy Kim is there. The governor's there. A bunch of paid protesters show up, and no cops show up because Mikey Sherrill won the election, and she does not want any cops to cooperate with ICE. Wow. But they want those skirmishes. They want you, Scott, in Orlando, asking me about this story.
3: Right.
4: And that therefore becomes a national story.
3: Yep.
4: But they're trying to get Minneapolis recreated.
3: Yeah, you're exactly right. They want that video to go viral, and that's exactly what has happened. It's an Ez Says podcast number 940 right there on the front page of the WDBO app. Another Trump triumph with the great Brian Kilmeade. As we roll along on an Ez Says on the weekend, I talk with Florida's lieutenant governor, a man who wants to become the next governor. It's an Ez Says on the weekend on WDBO, 107.3 FM and AM 580.
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5: The bodies of all nine victims have now been recovered from the chemical accident at a paper mill in Washington. The nine workers went missing after a large tank of dangerous chemicals imploded on Tuesday. President Trump is planning to host a political rally to celebrate America's 250th anniversary. Trump announced the move on Saturday after several artists pulled out of the upcoming Great American State Fair on the National Mall. This week, a federal judge ordered President Trump's name to be removed from the Kennedy Center in Washington. In the ruling, the judge said only Congress had the power to change the name of a cultural center and performance space.
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3: Welcome back to Inez Says on the Weekend. I'm Scott Inez. 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Okay, let's put Jay Collins under the microscope. Collins is Florida's lieutenant governor, and he's running in a crowded Republican field to be the next governor of the Sunshine State. It's Inez Says podcast number 942 in the WDBO app. Well, earlier this week, President Trump again vocalized his support for Florida Republican Congressman Byron Donalds in his bid for the governor's seat. Of course, the president won the Sunshine State by 13 points back in 2024 against Kamala Harris, and no Democrat has won the governorship here in the state of Florida in over 20 years. The president taking to Truth Social on Tuesday, saying this in part, "I know Byron well, have seen him tested at the highest and most difficult levels, and he is a total winner," the president said. He said, "Byron Donalds will be a truly great and powerful governor for Florida and has my complete and total endorsement. He will not let you down." Well, one of those Republicans running against Byron Donalds from the governor's mansion this year, and in turn running against the president's endorsement, is Florida Lieutenant Governor Jay Collins. Collins got into the race about 4 months ago, and he, along with Paul Renner and James Fishback, according to the polls, trail Byron Donalds by a significant margin on the Republican side. So what's it going to take for Jay Collins to make a mad rush at Donalds here as we head toward the primaries? Let's talk with the Florida Lieutenant Governor now. Here's that chat with Jay Collins on the Inez Says podcast. I had to do a double take last week when I saw a Freedom Project USA poll report that said that the Democrat David Jolly leads the Republican field for governor. That same poll also said that Alex Vindman was leading Senator Ashley Moody for the U.S. Senate. Did they take that poll here in Florida? Or do they realize how many more Republicans there are than Democrats, Lieutenant Governor, or what?
16: Yeah, look, we do have an incredible voter advantage, but people got to show up. That's the biggest thing. My worry, as always, is if we show up, Florida is golden. We will stand strong on our values and we'll win these races. But we got to show up at the polls. If we have a poor turnout, there's always risk. And we can't ever think that we are on the top of the mountain. We got to work like we're 10 points down every day. You know, we can't forget that just a few years ago, 10, 12 years ago, the Democrats were exactly where we were, right? Taking each other apart. Little gaps in the system, and eventually the whole state flipped. Let's make sure that we're smart about this, we work hard, and we show up to vote on those poll days.
3: So, Lieutenant Governor, tell us about your campaign. You announced about 4 months ago you were running for governor. How do you think you're doing right now and running against folks like Congressman Byron Donalds and Paul Renner and James Fishback? How do you think the campaign is going right now?
16: Well, you know, it's been great around the state. We have been doing between 75 and 90 events every 2 weeks, so we are literally everywhere all the time. It has been a blessing. The feedback has been incredible. They understand that of the people in this race, I'm the only one with executive branch experience. I'm the only one who doesn't have to talk hypothetically about what I'll do. I'm part of the DeSantis administration. I'm doing it right now. The last thing is this. We don't need to be more like D.C. D.C. needs to be more like Florida. And that is being well expressed by the people we speak to. So we are doing our part. We gotta get out there and inform the people, inform the ballot, and I think we'll be just fine.
3: Right now, again, according to early polling, the Congressman Donalds, he's way out in front of the GOP side. The Trump endorsement, it's become a powerful weapon, as we saw last night in Texas as well. Congressman Donalds has it. How do you, Lieutenant Governor, how do you try to combat that?
16: Well, I think it's the same way you do anything. Look, I voted for the president. We all respect the president. I'm grateful to have him there and have a president who's a man of action. That being said, this is Florida. Florida, every 8 years, proves the same point. 8 years ago, nobody heard of Congressman Ron DeSantis. until he won. 8 years before that, nobody had heard of a business guy named Rick Scott. Both of them won. Both were down big in terms of endorsements and money coming in, and they ended up winning. The race is not over, and yes, the president's voice, the president's name matters. But in the end, the people have a voice. The people have a choice, and it's not unlikely or impossible for the president to hedge or move. But in the end, what I got to do is inform the ballot and get the people to understand our vision and win and move forward. That is the Florida way.
3: You know, you talked earlier about the amount of events you're doing around the state every week. What are the top issues that you're hearing from Floridians? Is it property tax? Is it homeowners insurance? Is it education? I know that's a big part of your platform. We'll talk about that. Is it affordability? It is. Like, what are you hearing out there on the stump right now?
16: Well, I think, honestly, it's affordability. It's insurance, it's property tax, and it's wanting to bring in more money in terms of what we make in our jobs. You know, 15 years ago, Marco wrote a book, and he clearly illustrated that pushing off those blue-collar jobs, hoping they come back in white-collar jobs, was a bad idea. It's very true now. It's very poignant that he was right on that now. And the truth is, we got to bring those things back organically. And we are working hard at that. But to your point, this is why education is so important. Reciprocally, you've got to align the gaps in our commerce model. You know, where are the job gaps on a 1, 3, 5, 10, 15-year basis, along with our education system at the university, state school, and at the high school level? Let's prioritize that, understand where the gaps are, clearly illustrate that and communicate that to people, and let people make educated, clear choices on where they go. It also allows alignment within the university and state schools for those careers. And the last thing is this. I think it's time to talk about more apprenticeship at the junior and senior level. I want to see the trades make a comeback. The average tradesman is 58 years old. And by your junior and senior year, many people know whether they want to have a bachelor's, a master's, a PhD, or go to trade school, or something else. We need to make sure that excellence is achievable in all of those events. So I really want to push for adjunct instructors from industry on a local, regional basis, become an instructor in the school, and help push our trades at every high school in the state of Florida.
3: I think that's a great idea. Obviously, education is a very important part of your platform. Last week, you launched your Operation F3, and it stands for Florida's Family First. I wanted to ask you about public schools closing around the state, because here in Orange County, we have 7 public schools that will be permanently closed after today's last day of school. And we're seeing this all over the state, largely due to the voucher program. School officials will tell you it's because of a decline

0: whether it's public school, private, charter, homeschool, it doesn't matter. There's got to be accountability. And I want our children not to just get by. I want them to lead. I want them to win. I want the future of Florida and these United States of America to be on top of the heap, not trying to push up from the bottom. We have to understand that winning matters, and lining up our kids for success is the single most important thing we can do.
1: What about the property tax issue? Your boss, Governor DeSantis, has been bullish in trying to get some kind of a relief for Floridians. What would property tax reform look like here in Florida? What are your thoughts about it?
0: So look, I am 100% on board. We have to incentivize home ownership. The American dream is owning your home, your abode, your piece of the American pie, right? And getting that free and clear of the government, I think, is the number one thing we can do. But in the end, we have to get property tax relief done. We got to make sure we help the people keep more of their money. In a state with no income tax, getting real substantive property tax relief, and I would love to see it all the way to the top and get rid of homestead and property tax. We got to get that through the legislature. We got to get that signed by the governor and get it on the ballot. But we have to get something done this year to provide relief to our people.
1: Finally, Mr. Lieutenant Governor, what is your message? Your message to all Central Floridians today here on WDBO to get the word out about your campaign and what you stand for. What would be that message?
0: You know, in terms of messaging, let's take a step back and let's look at what we know when we look with our eyes and we hear with our ears. I'm tired of politics as normal. I'm tired of business as normal. I don't aspire to be a career politician. I've been in politics for 4 years. I went from not in politics to a state senator to a lieutenant governor to running for governor in that short span. And here's why. Because I say what matters. I say what I mean what I say, and I get things done. It is about leadership. It is about people. It is about making sure that we leave things better for the next generation. So I'm not here to play politics. I'm here to win. We have 23.5 million people in this state of Florida. And I expect us to be on top of the heap in the 50 and push this great nation of ours forward. I've almost died for this nation. I'm a warrior. And I'll tell you what, that mission in protecting our people and our way of life, it doesn't change. It's just a new battlefield right here in the state of Florida.
1: 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That's going to do it for this edition of an Ez Says on the weekend. 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
3: From ABC News, I'm Wayne Cabot. The lack of an Iran deal has oil prices going higher again. Reports today indicate that both Iran and the U.S. are seeking adjustments to a draft agreement that President Trump had been reviewing. Brent crude trading at over $92 a barrel, up 1.5%. Prices fell for a while last week when there was talk of an emerging deal. President Trump telling Fox News Now that I'm in no hurry, saying we're getting what we want slowly. Patrick DeHaan of Gas Buddy says that if a deal is not solidified very soon to reopen the strait, prices may once again spike. But Kevin Hassett, director of the White House National Economic Council, tells ABC's This Week prices aren't increasing as much as they could have.
4: It's something that we're working on, doing lots of different things to minimize the disruption. And hopefully, again, that the problem in the Gulf will be over soon and then things will go back to normal.
3: Israeli troops have captured a mountain castle in southern Lebanon in the deepest push yet. During the latest push into Lebanon, the Israeli flag has been raised, and an exuberant Prime Minister Netanyahu says, I've instructed the IDF to expand the maneuver in Lebanon. Ukraine launching strikes overnight on Russian energy sites. President Zelensky is expecting a major Russian attack either tonight or tomorrow on his country using drones, cruise missiles, and ballistic missiles, telling Ukrainians to get set to enter bomb shelters. Most of the musicians have dropped out of President Trump's planned events for the nation's 250th, in part because they say the event was falsely sold to them as nonpartisan. ABC News senior White House correspondent Selena Wang.
5: Overnight, the president then floated the idea of replacing the entire event with a Make America Great rally instead. He said to do that instead of, quote, having overpriced singers who nobody wants to hear.

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0: This priority is Right Line with Drew Steele.
1: Well, hey, everybody. Glad you're joining us today on Right Line. My name is Drew Steele. Big D on the other side of the glass. You got Nina in the breaking newsroom and you hanging out with us at FL Voice News and Right Line News on YouTube and X. We've got it in both places. Great to see that you are hanging out with us today. On the way, coming up, the latest on Iran, some news that we have from the president and some of what the Secretary of War talked about. We're going to get to that. Also, there's a lot of news when it comes to, I never thought it would be like this. Well, actually, I did, because the left exists. And it's a funny thing when the left exists. What ends up happening is you'll have people that will say things in sports. You'll have quarterbacks that will say something, and then you'll have people going, ah, no, can't do that. You can't say that because that's not what I believe. Who made you the what I believe police? How did that work? And then all of a sudden, it's like the quarterback who says that he respects the president is the bad guy and everybody else is the good guy because that's the rules, because Democrats make the rules. And I don't really follow Democrats' rules, if you know what I'm saying, because usually it usually is. That's the case. So there's even more now. Now, it's not just the sports story with the New York Giants and what Jackson Dart did as a quarterback and introducing the president the other day. But now there's even more out there with the TDS syndrome, or, hey, we make the rules and what we say, you have to respect and listen to, and whatever you have to say doesn't matter. And that now goes to music and entertainment and America 250, and where America 250 is going to be this big, grand, beautiful celebration of 250 years of the American experiment, if you will. And all of a sudden it's about Trump and it's like, yeah, I'm not doing it. Really? Is that how that works? Yeah, well, for the left, it works like that. Because a reminder from Nancy Pelosi, who tells us,
2: bowl of doggy dude.
1: Yeah, exactly. So there you go. We'll get to all of it coming up. But first, why don't we do this? Spencer Pratt. Let me tell you something about Spencer Pratt. Spencer Pratt is making a lot of moves when it comes to the polling and things that we're hearing about and the suggestions that, I don't know, maybe he might win. Well, I don't know if he's going to win necessarily, but it's a tight race and it's tightening up all the time. And more people are listening to what he's saying because he's making a lot of sense. Common sense. The thing that many people have said is not so common these days. And so we heard a little bit from Spencer Pratt this morning on Fox News as he was talking about, listen, when it comes to what he wants to do, he absolutely positively wants to make sure that he's rooting out fraud and some of the things that are going on in L.A.
3: Why I will be one of the most successful mayors in the history of the country is because I'm going to have full accountability and transparency for every dollar of our tax money, not just in this homeless industrial complex scam, but in the police department, in the fire department, in transportation. We need to know where all of our tax money is going.
1: Huh. Well, that's an interesting thing. So when you have someone who doesn't really matter if they're a Republican or Democrat, but in this case, I guess Spencer Pratt being a Republican says, I just like full transparency. I like to see where the money's going. I like everybody to see where the money's going. And you have Democrats, you know, the left in this country that's like, no, no, no, you can't do that. We can't let everybody know. Wait, you can't let everybody know where the money's going? That almost sounds like you're fraudulent. You'd kind of be right about that. I mean, if we're going to be honest.
4: Not a joke.
1: Thanks, Joe. All right, what else did he say?
3: And not confusing dashboards on .gov where you need to be an accountant and a forensic investigator, even know what they're saying. These need to be very easy to read. High school kids should be able to log on and know where their parents' money is going. And they should be able to catch it themselves. If there's failure in the city and waste, I would like high school kids to be able to say, huh, is that much money for this refrigerator at the fire station? That refrigerator at Costco is a third of that.
1: And can you imagine if it was the federal government? It would be like a 1/1,000,000,000th of that, because, you know, the hammers are what, $700 million and the refrigerator. Can you imagine what a refrigerator is with the federal government when they get control of it? If a hammer is $700 million. So you can see where he's going.
3: Yeah. That's the Los Angeles that I will be creating.
1: And this is the thing about Spencer Pratt. What did you just hear right there? Full stop. Well, I have to say, sorry, I know Dee's laughing at me because I have to say what I'm going to say before I say full stop, because I haven't said what I was going to say. So let me say what I was going to say. It's common sense. That's all it is. It's so simple. It's so basic. It's so obvious. What he's doing is, look, why can't we be transparent? Why can't I be one of the most successful mayors in the history of the country? Because you're going to see it all. As far as I'm concerned, I want it all out there. There's somebody else who makes sure that at least we are trying our best to see things transparently in the United States. And some people might say,
3: we will win, yeah, and we will win, and we will win.
1: That guy, I mean, he's doing the same thing, saying in a lot of different ways, like, you want to see aliens? Okay. There's more video coming up on aliens. Like that kind of thing. Or a lot of other things that are going on with the fraud, waste, and abuse, and the doging. So that is important. But when you have someone, and it seems obvious to me, and I'm sure if you're listening, it's probably you're a common sense person. So I'm going to think and believe it's something that's obvious to you as well. When you speak this way, does it really matter whether or not you're a Republican, Democrat, independent, I don't know, Whig party, make something up? There are people in this country who are like, hey, is the Whig party still around? Because I don't think I could run in either of those, you know, that kind of thing. And it's the common sense that should, for everybody, whether it's Los Angelinos or Angelinos or however that is, or whether it's in a town near you, in a city near you, in a place near you. What if now is the time where common sense is actually going to reign? And the reason why it works or could work is because we live in a transparent society right now, more transparent than it's ever been. Why? You might thank Elon Musk. I mean, even though
2: things are getting weird and they're getting weird fast.
1: Thank you, Elon. Even though they get weird and they're getting weird fast, the fact is that we have places where we can go, where we can explore different opinions and ideas. And if there's something going on, it's like, I think there's some fraud going on over there. As a matter of fact, James O'Keefe has something that we're going to play in just a little while, exposing a little bit of fraud and crazy in sports. People who are trying to go after players on a Major League Baseball team because they're Catholic and they're admitting it. An undercover video, but still they're admitting it. Like that kind of thing. When you can see that kind of transparency and things that are happening across the country, whether it's on a sports team or whether it is in a city near you. The fact is, the more information you have and the more transparent things are, the more common sense will reign, because that's what you want, because you didn't know all of that was going on because people were hiding it from you. And one other thing I want to mention about Spencer Pratt before we move on, and it's this. I love what he said the other day. I guess he was getting an interview or being interviewed by somebody on NBC, and they're talking to him about, we see what's going on with you. You're that guy. You're the guy who used to be the celebrity reality TV star back in the day. What was it? The Hills? Is that what he was on? And so long ago. And all it is just you want to be relevant again, right? Isn't that it? And he gave the perfect response. Not a response that's polished and political, but a response that is real, common sense, real life. Listen to this as they're doing a one-on-one interview with LA mayoral candidate Spencer Pratt. This is brilliant.
4: What about people that might say, is this just about self-promotion? Is this just about to get your brand? And man, your brand is hot right now. It's probably hotter than ever right now. How do you convince those people that you say, no, I really want this job. I want to change the city.
1: And what you're about to hear is probably the most perfect answer you can give in a situation like this. Because clearly, if you don't mind, the dude doesn't get it. I mean, the NBC dude. All right, yes, I said dude. I'm sorry.
5: Please do not use gendered language to address everyone.
1: Sorry. The interviewer person. Listen to the answer. What do you say to people that are like you? Your star is shining right now. You just want to come back. You just want to be popular. The most popular kid in school. You sure about that?
3: Yeah, let's rewind. Everything I've ever worked for burned in my house. Everything my parents ever worked for burned in their house. I got on this mission. It was never to run for mayor. I started this to expose the corruption and the negligence of our city leaders. And when I got to the farthest distance I could, where I proved they were obstructing justice, altering after action reports after the fire, and there was nothing more they could do, that's when I organically got in the race because no one else was going to run.
1: Now, wait. That's not the payoff. Here comes the, as they like to say, the pièce de résistance.
6: Check this out.
3: I was never going to be the mayor, but nobody was going to run against her that could beat her. I had to step into this. And again, being running for mayor is not fun. Let's be clear. I have to have 24-hour security with the amount of death threats. My kid now has to have a security next to him when he goes in the ocean because psychos come to the beach to her. This is not like, oh, I get to be on a new show. I'm like, oh, I'm Tom Cruise. I'm in Top Gun 3 with Miles Teller. This is not fun fighting DSA socialists in the city of L.A. So yeah. Anybody that really is paying attention, politics is not fun.
6: That is... go ahead. Give it to me, D. I know. Yes. Go. That's a perfect answer. You know why? Because the guy doesn't know. He doesn't realize. Have you been paying attention to politics lately? You think it's fun? Have you seen what they do to the president of the United States? I'm just going to throw that out there. Of course you do. You work at a news outlet. Even you, who doesn't want to believe your lying eyes or your eyes that are lying because they're lying because they're attached to your head because you're a liar. Like that kind of thing. Like even you see the political climate that we're in. What the president of the United States has been going through and how many people who want to get off the sidelines and get in the game and help their communities. You see what they're going through. You think Spencer Pratt is doing this because he just wants his star to shine? You get death threats. You have to worry about your child going into the beach and going into the water that some freak is going to come running up to him and do something. And this is an everyday occurrence. So, yeah, you might want to think about that. And I'm so happy when I hear him say that because it's true. And it just shows you how truly lost people can get in their ideology. Like the left in this country is so steeped in it and they've planted their flag so deep in the ground. That even when somebody comes along with common sense, just says, listen, I just want to get the bums off the street. I just want to get the crack addicts off the street. I just want to have people that are going to have animals that they're going to be walking around and not doing really crazy things. And I'm not even going to mention it because it's a family show. Last time I checked it. Is it still a family show? Yeah, still a family show. That's it. Straightforward. So that was great to hear. That's all. Just wanted to bring that up. All right. What else do we have going on here on Right Line? What is that?
7: Breaking news.
6: No, that's not breaking news. We don't have any breaking news yet. Unless Nina's got some. Do you have some breaking news right now? No breaking news. All right. But we do have the latest on Iran. How about that? So that's what's going on in the moment. We heard earlier today that, well, this is bad, that we had an intercept of some Iranian missiles that were being discussed.
8: New report indicates at least 5 Americans were hurt in a recent Iranian missile attack on Kuwait.
9: Admiral Rivera.
6: Yep. That was talked about earlier today on Fox.
9: With this memo of understanding, a White House official telling Fox President Trump will only make a deal that is good for America and satisfies his red lines. Iran can never possess a nuclear weapon. The president has maintained his key asks, which not only includes preventing Iran from obtaining a nuclear weapon, he also demanded unrestricted shipping traffic in the Strait of Hormuz and the removal of mines in the waterway.
6: Right. But we did find out earlier today at least 5 Americans were injured after Iran launched a ballistic missile at a base in Kuwait. And a little bit more on what Fox said earlier today.
9: And regarding Iran's highly enriched uranium, the president says the stockpile, sometimes referred to as nuclear dust, will be unearthed by the United States, which it is agreed is the only country, along with China, with the mechanical capability of doing so in close coordination and conjunction with the Islamic Republic of Iran, plus the International Atomic Energy Agency.
6: Let me just stop there for a second. So what we found out today is a couple of things that the president of the United States is reinforcing the things that he wants to make sure are part of whatever kind of deal could be coming, whether it's something that's going to be happening over the weekend, could be happening any minute, then we watch the breaking news here on this Saturday, or whether or not it's going to be something that could be happening at the beginning of the week. The fact is that we know what we want. We know that we want to make sure that Iran's not going to have a nuclear weapon. We want to make sure that we have the straits opened without any tolls, which is really weird. I don't know how you get a toll booth in a vehicle or a ship going through a toll because they're so small. I don't know. Who's with me? Come on. Sorry. And then, of course, you want to make sure that we get the nuclear dust, which I love because we want the enriched uranium. We want the nuclear dust. And it'd be great to find out if we can kind of fingerprint, if you will, study and examine this to find out the origin, because I guess you can do that kind of thing. And if we find out the origin happens to be from the United States, which would be really crazy, because the only way that could happen would be is if Hillary Clinton back in the day had a deal, Uranium One, that everybody was talking about, really concerned because Rosatom was the Russian company that would have 20% of our uranium, but you're not allowed to take it out of the country. But all of a sudden it's out of the country and then it's in the hands of Iran. Well, that means some people might be really,
7: I don't feel no ways tired.
6: We're kind of tired of talking about those kind of things and nothing happens to anyone at all. Because Democrats, because they're better than you. Anyway, I'm getting sidetracked. The point is that there are things that are happening with Iran that we see, that we know are probably happening. Like, well, I thought we had a ceasefire. Why don't we have Iran launching a ballistic missile at a base in Kuwait? Two MQ-9 Reaper drones were also seriously damaged in the incident. That was happening earlier in the week. And when we find out about this and people are like, well, hold on, what's happening here? Shouldn't this be a deal breaker? And the problem probably, in my eyes and people that I talk to, the problem with what's going on right now is that you have whoever's in leadership, because a lot of them are no longer with us. But whoever is in leadership that is negotiating is thinking of what we should do on the one hand and looking at the president's deal and having some things that they would like to see in the deal as well. And then you have the IRGC, you have the military, who really are like, yeah, we don't want to do any of this. We kind of like the idea of attacking Israel, attacking with Hezbollah and our proxies and having ballistic missiles that could possibly make it to the shores of the United States. We like this idea. And so it stands to reason that the IRGC is trying their best to make it seem as if it's just going to be status quo. Like, we don't want to stop fighting. We don't want to stop a war. We don't want to stop anything. And especially the proxies and the funding, if we can possibly do that again in the future and going after the region. And so it's just one of those things we have to continue to keep an eye on. And even at the cabinet meeting that took place this past week, you have the Secretary of War, Pete Hegseth, who was talking about that cabinet meeting when he said,
10: cabinet meeting just a couple of days ago, and the president said, hey, it will be a great deal. And if Iran doesn't want to make a great deal that ensures they don't get a nuclear weapon, they can deal with the guy on my left. That was the only time I've ever been accused of being on the left.
6: Yeah.
10: And he was pointing at the War Department. And we're serious about that. Our ability to recommence if necessary is, we are more than capable. Our stockpiles are more than suited for that, both there and around the globe.
6: Yeah, we're kind of ready for whatever comes next, whether it is peace or going back to some fury. And that was the president that was saying, look, if we can't get something done and it's not going to be a deal that is great for the American people, then here's the guy to my left and here we go again. And Pete Hegseth is like, listen, we're prepared for this. And the only reason like that something like this would continue and would happen, like I mentioned before, is because anything that could be good in a deal is going to probably most likely be derailed by an IRGC that loves the idea of blowing things up and attacking people and want to keep that going. And there are probably rogue forces around the country that have the ability to launch drones or maybe have some missiles that they want to shoot off like they did. And so again, one of these things we just have to continue to keep an eye on here on Rightline. All right, what else we got going on? By the way, if you're tuning in for the very first time, I do the transition music because I like to transition between topics. It just seems like a very Seinfeld type of thing that should be going on. All right, a couple of other things that we are watching, well, a lot of things. We're keeping an eye on some polls. Some polling that is out there has been very, very interesting. We are hearing this week that a lot of good things are going on with regard to Michigan. So we're going to get to some of those numbers. As a matter of fact, the Trump endorsed candidate, Mike Rogers, at 43.9%. And Abdullah El-Sayed is at 40.6%. So as our own Eric Daugherty on X mentioned, Eric L. Daw D-A-U-G-H. A great follow, by the way. Magazine tracked to flip the Michigan U.S. Senate seat red, according to this new polling average. So, look, some people like polls. Some people hate polls.
7: I am sick and tired.
6: It never gets old. I'm sorry. You know, 99% chance that Hillary Clinton's going to win the election. It never gets old, people. It never gets old. Some people don't like polls. But the ones who just look at polls and go, ah, you know, you kind of get a gauge as to what is happening, doesn't mean you take your foot off the gas. So there in Michigan, that is some good news. And also some other news that we are heard this week, which was very encouraging. You know, every once in a while, we like to play clips from CNN. I watch so you don't have to. And we play Holy Toledo guy.
11: Holy Toledo.
6: Yeah, that's the Harry Enten guy, Holy Toledo guy. And we like to play him every once in a while to see what it is that he's talking about. This was a pretty interesting thing this week as he was talking about MAGA. You know, everybody is like, it's dead. It's gone. It's a big fracture. Nobody. Yeah, I'm not really sure about that because remember what's been going on with the endorsements of Cornyn and, the endorsements of people that were going against people like Cornyn and others. And Harry Enten says,
11: I just want you to look here. I mean, this just tells you everything that you need to know, which is the net favorable rating with the GOP.
6: Net favorable with the GOP.
11: Donald Trump, you have George W. Bush. Before Donald Trump declared back in May of 2015, look at this. George W. Bush's net favorable rating was plus 58 points. Donald Trump was 45 points underwater with Republicans. Look at this.
6: Yeah, now it's 61% positive. A major flip, so things are going pretty good for MAGA, you might say. All right, top of the news coming up here on Right Line.
0: Right Line with Drew Steele.
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15: ABC News. I'm Wayne Cabot. Back to the drawing board for a deal to open the Strait of Hormuz and ultimately curb Iran's nuclear program. There are reports both sides want to change the draft, but the White House won't confirm that. This uncertainty has oil prices again pushing higher. ABC's Ian Pennell.
16: The president repeatedly signaling a major announcement is imminent, but Iran again signaling no such announcement is coming. The speaker of the Iranian parliament saying today Iranian leaders do not trust the enemy's words and promises, and they will not approve any agreement until we're sure that we have secured the rights of the Iranian people.
15: Israel's prime minister tonight hailing the capture today by his troops of a mountain castle in southern Lebanon, the deepest push into its neighboring nation in a quarter century. The nations have been at war since Israel was created in 1948. The hurricane season starts tomorrow in the Atlantic. Nothing on the map for the next 7 days. Nothing brewing beyond that. NOAA predicting below average activity. This is ABC.
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0: at Rightline News on YouTube and X, and anytime you want to check out the program during the week. No, if you're like, hey, this guy, he's kind of good. I wonder if he has a regular show. Well, I have a regular show. I mean, this is a regular show technically, but I have a weekday show. We call it Florida's Voice with Drew Steele because we are in the state of Florida. We do a statewide program. So we bring in statewide topics along with national stories Monday through Friday, 3 to 6 p.m. So if you'd like to tune in, you can watch at FL Voice News on YouTube, Rumble, X, Facebook, and Instagram. Or Insta, as the kids like to say. I like to say that because it makes me sound hip with the kids. Whether or not that's true is a whole other story. And we're moving on now. Top of the news from the Rightline Newsroom.
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0: Now. All right, just some of the stories that the newsroom right over there is watching. Let's see what's going on. AP Anita Padilla, she's got the latest and some of what they're looking at. Let's see what's up. What's up?
2: Hey there, Drew. Louisiana lawmakers have passed a new congressional map designed to help Republicans pick up an additional House seat ahead of next year's midterm elections. Now, this is a move that comes just weeks after the U.S. Supreme Court struck down the state's previous map as an illegal racial gerrymander. The new map would leave Louisiana with just one majority black district represented by Democrats. Republican Governor Jeff Landry is expected to sign the map into law, although Democrats and civil rights groups are already preparing new legal challenges. An ICE agent accused in a controversial Minnesota shooting has been arrested now in Texas. Christian Castro faces multiple assault charges after prosecutors say he shot a man through the front door of a Minneapolis home during a federal immigration operation earlier this year. Federal officials originally claimed that the agent was attacked, but now this case has shifted after some of the video and witness accounts are emerging. The Justice Department later dropped the charges against two men who were initially accused in that incident. California suing genetic testing company 23andMe, and this is over allegations that the company failed to protect customer data during a massive hack. The state's attorney general there says the hackers were able to get company systems for months. They were inside those systems, exposing information linked to nearly 7 million users. The lawsuit claims 23andMe failed to act even after detecting massive login attempts, while sensitive data, including genetic and ancestry information, was allegedly being sold online. 23andMe has already agreed to a $30 million settlement connected to the breach. And Southwest Airlines is rolling back part of its controversial policy requiring some plus-sized passengers to buy two seats in advance. Under the updated policy, gate agents can now provide a free extra seat if two adjacent seats are available on the flight. Advocacy groups had criticized the original policy, saying it was too restrictive. Southwest says passengers who want extra space can still reserve a second seat ahead of time, and they may qualify for a refund after travel. All right, that's a look at your news headlines right now here at Rightline. I'm Anita Padilla, the news director. Drew, back over to you.
0: All right, AP, we appreciate you there in the Rightline newsroom. And anytime you want to check out the stories that they're working on, it's really simple. You just go to rightlinenews.com. That's the website. By the way, anytime you want to call, 866-588-8303, 866-588-8303. We are live Saturdays, 4 to 6 p.m., and we appreciate you tuning in so that if there's any breaking news that's going on, you're going to have it first, because we're here live, obviously. All right, a couple of things I just wanted to mention. Look, the President of the United States doubling down on his love for the young quarterback of the New York Football Giants, Jackson Dart, as he has now been invited to the White House. And he is someone who obviously has taken a lot of heat because the left exists. Not that obviously it should happen because he did something wrong. It's only because, like we talked about, I think we even talked about it last week on this program, that, you know, Democrats are the ones that rule the country. I don't know if you know this. Democrats and judges, and we're going to get to judges in just a second, but Democrats and judges, they run the place. I didn't know that. I think it's in the Constitution. Hold on, I have a copy. Let me just check. Nope, it's not in there at all. But anyway, that's how it works. So Jackson Dart this week, for those that don't know, issued a statement. What happened? What did he do wrong? It was horrible. It was terrible. I mean, I can't even play the video. It was so disgusting what he did. Oh, all he did was introduce the President of the United States in New York, in Suffern, New York, because he was asked to do so. And so the way you kind of tamp things down in a locker room or with a team is to just let the players say what they have to say and hopefully we're moving on. Now, I say hopefully we're moving on because the left exists. And as long as they exist, they're just going to keep pushing and prodding and pushing and pushing because you're not allowed to do anything with Donald Trump as president of the United States. You can't even celebrate America 250. And oh, by the way, we're going to get to that too. Oh, I did a little snappy finger thing there, D. Look at that. Yeah, that was because I don't know why I did that. So here's a little bit of Jackson Dart. Again, the quarterback of the football Giants who was saying, well, let me just let you know what I was thinking that day.
3: Y'all being here, I understand that there's probably going to be questions that involve off the field topics.
0: Yeah, there shouldn't be any off the field topics that are discussed because it should have been fine what you were doing.
3: An opportunity to introduce the president of the United States.
0: Yeah.
3: You know, my thinking was pretty simple, in the fact of, you know, I've always loved this country. I have extended family members who have fought in wars. I have two uncles who have retired from the Air Force Academy and served themselves. I even have a great-grandfather who served as Secretary of Treasury at some point. So the president position has always been a position that I've well respected, regardless of political affiliation.
0: He's respected the office of president of the United States, regardless of political affiliation. And it sounds like he has a few relatives that were part of the military and because they love this country. Yeah, go ahead, D. Yeah, okay. Right, so that sounds like a really good explanation of something that didn't need to be explained. I'm a quarterback on a football team. The president of the United States, regardless of who it is, asked me to introduce him. I'm like, cool. So he did it. Okay. The only reason why he had to do this was because his teammate, Abdul Carter, who, by the way, was also someone who was selected the same year as he was, second year, right? So they're just 2 years in the league. And it's the only time he's going to address the issue. Okay. Well, I hate to break this to you, but you already addressed the issue because you put it out on social media. You were the one that addressed the issue to begin with. You probably shouldn't have done that. But it's okay. I mean, he's got opinions. So let's hear what he had to say. I guess this is before Jackson Dart took the podium to give his explanation to the press about why he introduced a president of the United States. I'm only laughing because I can't believe we're doing this, but Democrats exist, so we have to. Here's Abdul Carter, who says,
4: well, first off, I'm going to say that some things are bigger than football, and this is one of those things.
0: Okay, some things are bigger than football, then this is one of those things that a teammate decided that he was going to introduce a president. No. It's gonna devolve into TDS in just a second. Just wait. Here we go.
4: Jackson is one of our leaders.
0: Yeah,
4: he's the face of our franchise.
0: Yep.
4: He not only represents himself and what he does, but he represents all of us. And
0: forgive me, I might be off base on this. See what I did there? Off base. Come on, D. Off base. You get it? Come on. Sorry. Wrong sport. I know. Thanks. He tells me in my ear. So he represents the team, but he represents the team football field. Like, I don't think he necessarily represents the team when he's going. All right. Anyway, I'll give it to him. So go ahead.
4: That goes for anybody who wears a Giants uniform.
0: Yeah.
4: But if he chooses to align himself with a man like President Trump.
0: There it is. So if he chooses to align himself with a man like President Trump.
4: It's my responsibility based on what I believe and what I stand on. To not only show my teammates that I'm against that, but to show the world.
0: It is? Really? I didn't know that. Did he get a memo? Was it a memo from the, I don't know. Was it a memo from the league that said, hold on a second. Dear Abdul, if you feel like Jackson Dart or anybody in the league says anything to you at all that upsets you, you are the one who gets it. No. It never happened like that. But he did it. And then he goes on.
4: And that doesn't mean that we have to spread hate.
0: Okay. It doesn't mean that we have to spread hate. You mean kind of like you did when you first went onto social media. Forgive me. Maybe I'm off base. Maybe you think I'm off base. All right. It's not. I know it's a baseball joke. But it feels like, no, it's more about you and the left, Democrats, when you don't like something and you don't like the president, oh, by the way, you don't even explain why you don't like the president, which is always fun because anytime you get the opportunity to say, why is it? Give me an explanation. Go through the details. Give me one by one the details. And then when you start to hear the details as to why they don't like the president, you start to realize you really don't know a lot about the president, do you? Or what's going on in the world, or politically speaking. You just have been fed the talking points from the left. But anyway, look, they both have the right to do what they're doing. If you wanted to do this, that's fine. But there's going to be pushback, right? People are going to look and say, all right, the problem here also is that you're going to possibly upset the locker room. No, the locker room's not going to be upset. Everything's going to be fine. They said what they had to say. There's love. Except Trump. Do you understand? If it was anybody else on the planet, apparently, it wouldn't matter. It's just because it's Donald Trump, and that means that it's different. And we know that it's different because we've heard this a million times.
5: If you're crazy and you know it sounds like this.
6: Donald Trump and his extremist allies.
0: That's why. It's just different. And it's especially different when, oh, this is so good. I don't know if I have enough time to do this. Of course, America 250, and you probably have heard about what's going on with that. We're going to get to next hour. America 250, where you have musicians that and singers and artists that the president was like, this is going to be great. They're going to be part of America 250. This is important because, you know, it's about America, you know, 250 years. It's everybody. It's not just us. It's not just you. It's all of us. And somehow they got a memo. Oh, they got a memo. That's right. The left is there in media, or maybe even if they're not, they got a memo that said, yeah, you don't want to do this. And we'll talk about that coming up and I'll explain. But there's also something else that's going on. Hillary Clinton put out on her X account. Apparently she has one, and apparently people like to hear what she has to say. By the way, she's got 29 million followers on X. Wow. She said, this is what Trump's done to the people's house. A third of it's rubble. Another third is a cage match. What a metaphor. And it's a big picture of what the UFC ring that they're putting up there on the South Lawn of the White House. And then to the right is what they're building, the big, beautiful ballroom, which is going to be big and beautiful. And other presidents are going to be able to use it. And it's going to be really secure. And it's going to be really nice. To which I'm like, okay. Hey, did you, with the DNC, decide that you were going to try to get a duly elected president out of office? And did you say that there was in league with Russia kind of stuff going on? And did you make up that line? Yeah, so there's also that. So forgive me if I'm really not into what you're saying at all. But then somebody mentioned that, I don't know if you know this, but there have been fights at the White House before. Let me bring this one up. Want a little bit of history? How about this?
7: In the early 1900s, Teddy Roosevelt used to organize boxing matches at the White House, often getting in the ring with a wide array of opponents, including professional boxers. As a kid, Roosevelt was weak and constantly sick, dealing with severe asthma. His father once told him, "You have the mind, but you don't have the body. You must make it." And he took that personally.
0: Wow. You mean, so Teddy Roosevelt had boxing matches at the White House? Huh. So there have been fights at the White House before. It's not just figuratively, but literally. Well, how do you like that? No, but Trump. Oh, I see how it works. Because he's doing it. I get it. All right. Time to take a break. It's Right Line.
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1: Now, back to Right Line with Drew Steele.
15: He went home or wherever he went, came back about an hour and a half with a chainsaw, and just kind of walks like he knew exactly where to go. Opened the doors like he knew that we didn't have a lock on it, unfortunately. The good news is none of the glass was broken inside of the place, but they did indeed steal about between 10 to 15,000 in Pokemon cards. Unfortunately, we are getting targeted as trading card game stores, kind of like a jewelry store, because they know we have valuable inventory in the store.
16: Pokemon cards? I'm sorry. I don't know a lot about Pokemon cards, but that's a story from Florida. The owner of, I guess, a card store was talking about the theft of $12,000 worth of Pokemon cards It happened last Thursday, and it was a 33-year-old guy named Clayton. Clay, at least. I don't know that. I'm just assuming. $12,000 worth of Pokemon cards. Now, the first thing you think about is, wow, you try to break in using a chainsaw? I mean, that's somebody who really wants Pokemon cards pretty bad. And then the second thing that comes to mind is, wait a second. There's $12,000 worth of Pokemon cards out there? Maybe that's just me. I don't know. And like he was saying, I guess collectibles and they're worth a lot. And all right. I just didn't know that. I guess it's a good lesson for the kids. Kids, don't visit Florida. Just don't, because no, visit Florida. I live in Florida. So yeah, this is a great place to be. I don't know why that guy decided he was going to do that. But anyway, don't listen to me. Well, listen to me, because we got a show to do. All right, moving on. All right, anytime you want to watch at Rightline News on YouTube and X. How about this from the Democrat Party? This is pretty fun. In New Mexico, I guess we're doing this again. So the party that somehow decides that the best thing that we can do to win elections is to put people in a box. Like, you're not allowed to say that. You could say that. You could say that sometimes, but I'm not sure if you could say that right now. You should vote. You shouldn't vote. I'm not really sure about you yet, but we'll get to something. We'll probably have some kind of a really cool name for this group over here. I don't know. So that's what they do. They put people in groups, and then the American people were like, I think we kind of reject that. And now they double and triple down. Here in New Mexico, they're saying, look, I guess we don't need men to vote out there because we just need the women to do it. This is the governor of New Mexico, who said,
17: "In the issues that we're all battling every single day for the people that we love in our communities, straight up, should be no contest. But it is. If women, Democratic women, just show up and vote, we're good.
16: Yeah.
17: We don't need any.

0: and you make us do it. And I know Bernie Sanders even says it.
1: This is what you do do.
0: It's what you do do sometimes. So you see how things get a little confusing. And then when that happens and you're like, yeah, the men, they just stay home. All you Democrat men, women got it. We got this. No problem. You're doing it again. And I kind of think that that's probably a bad political strategy. Because if you're a man in New Mexico and you're a Democrat and the governor says, yeah, we don't need you to vote. We just need the women. You're like, okay, never mind. Because I guess that's what Democrat men do. Is that what they're like? I'm sorry. I'm looking at D. Is that mean? Is that? No. It's true. Yeah, that's right. It's can't do that. But they are. All right. Actually, keep it up because there's nothing like dividing even the people in your state and your community to say we're all in on this, right? Well, not everybody. I mean, we want to exclude some people because that's what we do. All right, let's take a break. Thanks for watching and listening across the country live Saturdays. My name is Drew Steele. This is Rightline.
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5: From ABC News, I'm Wayne Cabot. No agreement yet to end the Iran war, and now indications things may be falling apart. Both sides wanting changes, according to reports from Axios and others, reports the White House won't confirm. For most of last week, it seemed that a deal was emerging to at least reopen the Strait of Hormuz to oil tankers, but that is not happening. And that reality has oil prices surging now more than 2%. In Israel, the prime minister is cheering his troops for capturing a strategic castle deep into Lebanon, its deepest push in 26 years. And Benjamin Netanyahu told the IDF to escalate, to fight Hezbollah. ABC's Ian Pennell.
6: This weekend, Israel's Iron Dome intercepting rockets. Hezbollah says it fired into Upper Galilee. Large swaths of southern Lebanon now in ruins. Residents digging through the rubble. The country's health ministry says more than 3,400 people have been killed by Israeli forces since March. More than 10,000 wounded.
5: A United flight from Newark to Spain did a U-turn mid-flight yesterday. The scare caught on ATC.com.
7: There was a security issue on that flight 767 out there. Someone decided to name their Bluetooth speaker a certain name, so they have a security concern there.
5: A threatening name, apparently. Passengers disembarked. The aircraft got swept by Port Authority police. It was negative. They were rescreened. The flight continued. The show will go on without the artists who were billed to play at President Trump's events marking America 250. They dropped out when they learned that it would be more partisan.
8: Trump is now saying that he'll step in, announcing a rally on the National Mall on June 24th to replace the concerts. But the state fair was supposed to last 16 days, showcasing days of attractions like exhibitions, movie screenings, and a Ferris wheel in addition to the concerts.
5: ABC Selena Wang. 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